0: Yes.
1: Also, we need to work to, when I get there, I'm going to fight like hell to restore any of the DEI cuts that were made on the federal level.
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1: Yes.
4: 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And so is his very popular countdown. 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

0: back. Leonard Skinner, Simple Man. That can only mean one thing on this radio program, and that is all things self-proclaimed Simple Man. That means all things Bill O'Reilly. All things Bill O'Reilly at BillO'Reilly.com. Mr. O'Reilly, 3 weeks from today, you will be on this program, and we will be discussing election results. With that said, there was a huge debate for the New York gubernatorial race, and I say this through the prism of a statement that I've been making often, which is Bruce Blakeman in New York and Steve Hilton out in California are the last great best hope to save these states, in my humble opinion. There's a new poll out, and this is now a neck-and-neck race. 47-44, a Pollfinity survey came out today. This is before the debate, by the way. A couple of big moments, Mr. O'Reilly. Let me play them for you. This is your state. I have tried to, I've done everything but get on my hands and knees and beg you to move to Florida. Here is Bruce Blakeman asking Kathy Hochul to apologize to the victims of crimes by illegals, it being a sanctuary state. Here's what happened.
1: Governor Hochul, under your sanctuary policies, a 14-year-old girl was raped recently here in New York State by an illegal migrant. Four Irondequoit residents were killed recently by an illegal migrant. Two of those victims were children under the age of five. Two Nassau County women in their 30s were killed by an illegal migrant because of your sanctuary policies. Will you apologize to that 14-year-old girl whose life is forever changed, and her family, and the families of those who were killed, the ones that'll never get to sit in another Thanksgiving dinner, never be able to open their presents on their Christmas tree? Will you apologize to them, and will you please return Sheridan Gorman's parents' calls to talk to you about your sanctuary policy?
2: You know, any crime is heartbreaking. There's a family left with a huge hole in their heart. And I abhor all crimes, regardless of the perpetrator. Victims deserve our sympathy. They deserve our compassion. And that's why I've laser focused on making New York so much more safer than it had been before.
1: Nassau County, it never would have happened but for your sanctuary policy. You have invited criminals to come into our state and prey on our communities.
0: Now, this has been happening around the country. Abdul El-Sayed got crushed by Mike Rogers. Annie Andrews in South Carolina got crushed by Darlene Graham, Senator Darlene Graham. And Bill O'Reilly, I'll go one clip at a time to give you time to respond. That was devastating. Devastating. But I would say that still Kathy Hochul's the favorite because your state is so radical left.
3: I can't deny that. But if you take New York City out of the equation, Blakeman would win by 10. And so you have this hardcore voting group in the city, and they, a lot of them, are radical leftists who want to destroy the system we have, not only in the state and city of New York, but across the country. Same thing in California. Now, I think Blakeman has a good chance to win, particularly if, and he can sprint the last couple of weeks with a lot of TV ads about the debate, because very few people saw the debate. It was not on a major television network. But he can take clips out of it. So I think there's a chance. Hilton's not going to win. Good campaigner. Very energetic, level-headed guy. But California's gone. It's not coming back. New York is not that far gone yet. Because
0: I think this is your last best great hope, Bruce Blakeman. I think this is it, Bill. Otherwise, you will be California.
3: I think that might be overstating it a bit, and I'll tell you why. Blakeman has done an excellent job running Nassau County, where I live, so I know. He's done a very, very good job. And even if he loses, what Hochul is going to do once she's reelected for the next 4 years will be so horrendous to the working people of New York State and city that another candidate, maybe Blakeman himself, he can run again, in 4 years should be able to beat her or the Democratic nominee because of the taxes.
0: And let me tell you why I think you're wrong. Because I think if Blakeman loses this race, I think you will see another wave of mass migration out of New York, which will precipitously drop the odds of any Republican ever winning in the future. You already have Wall Street South. You have more people from Wall Street firms, private equity, big banks, investment firms that are in South Florida. Some of them are moving to Texas, but mostly South Florida. And they're just going to move their entire operations down here, Bill. And if she is elected and she bows at the altar of Mamdani, I don't see it.
3: There's far more working people in New York State than corporate types. You may be right. I mean, it's hard to speculate on.
0: But they work for big firms also, Bill. They have people at all different levels of management, all different levels of, you know, the jobs that they create. You know, look at, for example, Ken Griffin taking $6 billion out of New York after he got doxxed by Mamdani.
3: I know, but Mamdani wants that to happen. But the working people in New York, if you have kids in school and you're established here, you don't want to move. You're not hightailing it out of here. But there's going to be trouble. And Mamdani is, New York City's gone. It's gone. It's not coming back. Either is Los Angeles. I wanted your opinion on something, Hannity. And when I say that, my leg shakes.
0: That is not a very nice thing to say. After all these years,
3: yes.
0: I can't believe you're being mean to me. But go ahead.
3: Don't get sensitive on me, Annie.
0: I'm becoming a snowflake. Go ahead.
3: Okay. Cook, which is the political analytics firm.
0: Mm-hmm. So the Cook Report.
3: Right. And they came out and said that the heavy odds are the Democrats are going to win both the Senate and the House. Okay, this is what Cook says. Kelsey, betting market, same thing, but not as extreme as Cook. And there's somebody called Vote Hub, same thing, not as extreme. So I went back and I looked up Cook for the 2024 presidential race when a lot of senators and congresspeople were up. They got whacked. Cook wasn't even close.
0: Bill, let me tell you something, because you're tapping into a vein here that has been a theme on this show. If you go back to the Michigan primary, Abdul El-Sayed was supposed to win by more than 20 points. He won by less than a point. Francesca Hong was supposed to win anywhere from by 20 to 30 points, and she lost the race. The polling of Donald Trump in 16, 20, and 24 and the predictions of people like Cook and others have been historically atrocious. That's why I'm telling people, don't listen to the polls. Just assume your vote will be the deciding vote for whatever race you're voting on.
3: Well, that's good advice. But the problem is that the media, recently social media passed linear media as far as people consuming it. I don't know whether you knew that or not, but this is a wave that's not going to recede. But the corporate media will cite the Cook Report 1,000 times, but never tell their listeners and viewers how wrong Cook was 2 years ago.
0: We had Matt Towery on this program. Matt Towery nailed the last three presidential elections. Nailed it. Dead even. And he along with Robert Cahaley of Trafalgar, John McLaughlin and Associates, Rasmussen to a certain extent as well. They tend to get these elections right. Let me play another a clip here. And this is Bruce Blakeman calling out Hochul for raising utility costs and all the costs in New York. And by the way, when all of these people leave and more businesses leave, and if I'm right, there's another wave of migration out of New York State, they're going to have less money to lean on. And I'll add one other thing, Bill, is New York City alone, with less than 9 million people, has a bigger budget than the entire state of Florida. Florida has superior schools. infrastructure, policing, quality of life issues. But here's Bruce Blakeman from yesterday.
1: Donald Trump didn't raise utility rates 48 times. You did. Donald Trump didn't increase our utility bills by 50% since you become governor. You gave $150 back to people in a rebate in an election year, right before the election, when you've raised the average bill $4,000 a year, and your own energy research department says your policies will raise it another $4,000 in the next 5 years.
2: Time.
1: It's out of control, and it's because of you, Kathy.
0: Now, one last thing. She did have a Joe Biden moment, Bill. Let me play that.
2: Now, we're not done yet, and you're going to hear a lot of different opinions here this evening.
0: All right, so is this debate, and you point out rightly, was not widely viewed. Will this go viral enough in New York State to make a difference? Because I think he crushed it.
3: Yeah, impossible to know, because the press here is not a free press. New York doesn't have a free press. All of the newspapers are ideological one way or the other, which, interestingly enough, is the history of the city. It's always been that way, but now it's hyper. Steroids now. So you don't know, north of Westchester County, for those of you who don't live in New York, that's about 50 miles north of the city. You don't know how those folks up there are getting their information, because they couldn't watch this. I couldn't watch it. I'm 15 miles away from where the debate was. So it's very, very hard to predict it. What you will see, though, is a McLaughlin report, and I agree with you that McLaughlin is an honest guy. Yes, he's a mercenary. He gets paid by the Republicans. There's no doubt of that. But he's honest. I mean, he comes on. John, last time I had him on the No Spin News on BillO'Reilly.com, was a little shaky. And he's shaky because of the $2,000 tab from the gasoline pump. And that's the Democrats' biggest concern, okay? But Hochul doesn't have that advantage, because Hochul slapped on so many taxes to not only gasoline at the pump, but home heating oil and everything else, that she can't make that argument, because she has added to the pain that New Yorkers feel when they have to buy gas or heat their homes or air condition their homes. So she didn't have that, whereas a lot of places in the USA do have that. They have that. People are angry about the Iranian thing. So it's a toss to me. Remember, Zeldin, not nearly as good a campaigner as Blakeman. Blakeman's a good campaigner. He only lost by 6. And that was because black voters in New York City broke 80% plus for Hochul. It was a straight down the line race vote. And if I had a bet, I think Bruce might win. I'm not going to say that about Hilton. The fix is in California. I mean,
0: well, they won't count the votes out there for months and months, so you won't know. I tend to agree with you. I think his odds are really good for a state like New York. But I believe I'm right about the mass migration that would occur if he loses. Do you have another 5 minutes, or do you have to run?
3: No, for you, Hannity, since you buy all those breakfasts, I'll.
0: No, they're very. By the way, Bill eats the biggest breakfast. He gets muffins and, well, I don't even know half the oatmeal. You eat such garbage. I can't. Meanwhile, I'm eating steak and eggs.
3: Come on. Oatmeal is healthy, and I take it home, Hannity.
0: All right. We'll continue more with all things self-described and proclaimed simple man Bill O'Reilly. 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
1: Roto-Rooter presents The Raving. Once upon a midnight dreary, while I pondered weak and weary over many a quaint and curious volume of forgotten lore, while I nodded in the hushing, suddenly there came a rushing as of someone slowly flushing water across my chamber floor. Only this and nothing more. Eagerly I wished the morrow, vainly I had sought to borrow plungers to relieve my sorrow, mops to dry the soggy floor. I slowed it down and nothing more. Ankle deep in water, standing long, I stood there wheezing, panting, weeping, cursing curses that no mortal ever cursed before. As the mess was slow subsiding, my thoughts were strong to go a-riding, to dry my troubled clothes, perhaps to find a liquor store. I jumped astride my motor scooter, a big black bird screamed, "Roto-Rooter!"
2: And away go troubles down the drain.
1: Ah, yes, Roto-Rooter, why didn't I think of that before? 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
1: You don't like the weather in Tulsa, just wait 5 minutes. 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

0: What do I always say? I believe that God created every man, woman, and child, and with a propensity towards good and evil in their life. We have our own unique fingerprint. We have our own unique DNA, and God put in every heart some talent and ability. 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And for nearly 50 years, they have been equipping Christian leaders with high-level academic education, knowledge, and skills that they need to compete and succeed and to bring to fruition the gifts that God gave them. 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All right, quick break. 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
2: From the KRMG 24-hour Fox News Center, I'm Steve Berg with team coverage of our top story. Some tense moments at the state capitol on Tuesday morning when a white powdery substance was found.
3: The Oklahoma Highway Patrol, which handles security for the state capitol complex, says the suspicious powder was in an envelope at the state election board office. They say they evacuated the area and ultimately determined the powder was harmless. Election boards are a common target for threats when major elections like the midterms are approaching. But there was no indication from OHP there were any threats in this case. Steve Knoll, 96.5 KRMG, Tulsa's news, weather, and traffic.
2: Authorities say a rollover crash near Turkey Mountain in southwest of Tulsa yesterday could have been much worse.
4: The driver of a dump truck had to react quickly, swerving to avoid a collision with another vehicle just outside of the parking lot at Turkey Mountain. At around 10:39 a.m., Tulsa police officers responded to the rollover crash on Elwood Avenue, and reports say a driver leaving the parking lot pulled onto Elwood, and the southbound dump truck driver had to swerve to avoid the collision. The dump truck flipped onto its side, hit a tree, and spilled its load of dirt. When the officers arrived, the dump truck was on the side of the road, on its side, and paramedics were checking on the driver. Reports say the driver who pulled out in front of the dump truck was cited for failure to yield. Kirk McCracken, 96.5 KRMG, Tulsa's news, weather, and traffic.
2: 96.5 KRMG has Tulsa's most accurate and dependable five-day forecast for Thursday. Rain and storms likely again, and a high of 79 on Thursday. For Friday, this is when the big change happens, a cold snap, mostly sunny, but a high of only 59 on Friday. Saturday, sunny, chilly again with a high around 60. Sunday, mostly sunny, starts to warm up a little bit with a high of 71. And then Monday, mostly sunny and a high near 76. I'm Steve Berg.
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3: It's Skyler Cooper with some real talk here for a minute. 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
1: 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It's joinfof.org today. 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And all your donations are greatly appreciated. All right, a few more moments with Bill O'Reilly, then we'll get to your calls coming up momentarily. 800-941-SEAN is our number. So 3 weeks from today, a lot of results will be in Mr. O'Reilly. If you look at Maine and you look at Michigan and you look at Iowa and you look at Ohio and you look at Texas and you look at Kansas and you look at Nebraska and you look at Alaska, all these key pivotal Senate races around the country. I think the Republicans might be pulling out of North Carolina. I wish they wouldn't, but it looks like they might be. They have a strong incumbent governor, twice elected statewide, running as a Democrat. How do you see this unfolding? Because as I look at the polls that I see, the ones that I trust, the ones that I believe matter, it's a jump ball pill in too many of these races right now.
2: Hard to call them tough situation because you don't have a lot of flow, honest information coming out. So I think Collins will win in Maine. The other guy, Jackson, is so radical.

0: And I like Maine. I've been there many, many times. I don't understand why it's even close. I think there might be an upset in New Hampshire. Sununu may win there. And if they win Maine and New Hampshire, the Republicans, they'll keep the Senate. I think Minnesota might go Republican with all the fraud and waste there. I can't imagine the voters wanting to put back these people. But, you know, it's possible. And the other swing states, Texas should go to the Republicans because that state is a lot of social conservatives, not so much the economic people. So I think the Republicans have a very good shot at keeping the Senate, which is the key to President Trump's future for 2.5 years, because the Senate is the most powerful body. I want to tell you something that you'll be interested in, Hannity. Is that okay? I know it's your show, and I don't...
1: You go right to go, Bill, whatever you want to do, Bill. We give you full reign to do what you want. Go right ahead. If, unless you're going to get me in trouble, then I'd rather you do that on your own show.
0: Okay. So I do a thing called We'll Do It Live. It's a long form. We do one a week, right? So we have Stephen A. Smith on. Drops tomorrow. It's me and...
1: I was just on Stephen A. Smith's podcast last week.
0: I wear a tie. That's the only, you know.
1: You need one. It's the only way you can look halfway decent.
0: Thank you, Danny. That was very kind of you.
1: I'm right about that, but go ahead.
0: Yeah. So anyway, we're talking about you and me to a lesser extent and Stephen A.'s foray into our world. I mean, we're different guys, but it's the same traditional outlook. And the topic was, can I, a white guy from Levittown, and you're Franklin Square, which is the same thing, Long Island, can I accurately analyze the experience of the black community? Fascinating, okay? And I have two chapters on this in my book, Confronting America, What Has to Change. One of them involves Barack Obama and Paul McCartney. It is an unbelievable eyewitness history chapter. So I wanted to get his point of view on whether we have legitimacy in the African-American / minority community, whether those people are listening to us, whether they turn us off because of skin color or economics, whatever it may be. His answer is very, very nuanced, but very interesting. And I wanted to bring it to your attention. And then you could watch the whole thing. We'll do it live. And you can take lessons on my sartorial splendor, Hannity.
1: Oh, good grief. Will you stop patting yourself on the back? Just make your point.
0: The point is you should watch it because it's very, very interesting that the two working class white guys, me and you, are interested in helping African Americans. I think that's true. Okay?
1: 1,000%. I believe that, well, you heard me say it during the spot I did with region.edu, and that is that God created every man, woman, and child. And God put within every person talent that he put there. And it's unique to the individual. And I feel that a strong case can be made that historically blue cities and states have failed our children, our national treasure, at a level that is unprecedented. You know, if you look at predominantly minority neighborhoods, blue cities, blue states, where are the worst schools in those states and cities? Where is there more crime? They don't have law and order and safety and security, a prerequisite towards happiness, Bill. And I believe that the antidote, and there has been a tendency over the years, and I think it's changing, and I think it will change even further, where Democrats, you know, have had a lock on the minority vote. And I don't believe that they've been served well by the Democratic Party and their policies. I don't believe it at all.
0: Well, I talk about that heavily with Stephen A. And the basic thrust is this, that all Americans have a pathway to prosperity. because they have the freedom to develop their talent. But they are not encouraged to do so in many precincts. One more point. Al Said goes on television and says that the reason that kids in Detroit can't learn the way they should is lack of money. So immediately I had my investigator look at Dallas. The two school districts comparable. Detroit spends 40% more per student than Dallas does, and Dallas public schools have a much higher test score base. So this is what Al Said and his ilk is peddling, okay? And it's not true.
1: This is the crux of the battle for the heart and soul of this country. And when I talk to my friends in Maine, New Hampshire, you mentioned, North Carolina, Georgia, people in Michigan, people in Iowa, people in Ohio, people in Texas, people in Kansas, people in Nebraska, people in Alaska. That's where the balance of power is going to play out in 20 days from now. And I think that Republicans can defy history. I don't have a good feel for sure how this is going to turn out. I could make the case, Bill O'Reilly, for Democrats having their blue wave, which would be within historical trending. And also, but the fact that they've gone so radical and extreme, it hurting them in ways that they can't even imagine. And Republicans holding, you know, at least winning the Senate, maybe winning the House and Senate. I can see both scenarios unfold.
0: Well, I tell my audience, is it worth $2,000, which is what you're paying more for energy, to see your country blow up?
1: Well, the cost of the Green New Deal bill, and it's right there in the DSA's, you know, website, you know, is $212 trillion, Bill. And that is the power structure, the new establishment of the Democratic Party. All right, Mr. O'Reilly, I'm going to let you go, my friend. Thank you.
0: Thanks for having me.
1: All things Bill O'Reilly, BillO'Reilly.com, sir. Quick break, right back to our calls. 800-941-SHAWN is our number if you want to be a part of the program as we continue.
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0: All right, back to our busy phones. 800-941-SHAWN is our number. Paul is one of these DSA supporters. Paul, how are you? Glad you called.
1: How are you? It's nice to talk to you. I would make a request at the beginning, and I know you've done it before, a respectful conversation where we don't speak over each other. And I know that we're both men of faith to speak from our truth.
0: Why don't you just get to the point? What's your point?
1: Right. My point is several times you've said that the radical left intent is destroying the country, and you've mentioned the DSA. And I'm happy to talk about any particular parts of their platform that you think is inherently destructive.
0: Well, okay. Let's go over the list, shall we? Do you support eliminating the U.S. Senate?
1: I support restructuring.
0: Okay, this is a problem. You see, I ask you a straightforward question, and you don't want to answer it. So for me to get an answer, I have to fight you to get an answer. Because the DSA has on their website to eliminate the U.S. Senate. Do you support that, yes or no? It's a yes or no answer.
1: Yes.
0: You do. Do you want to take away the right of the people to choose their president?
1: No, I want to give people the right to choose.
0: I don't need you to expand on it. Do you want to pack the courts with more judges, for example, on the Supreme Court?
1: I want to change.
0: Yes or no? It's a yes or no question.
1: You can't phrase the question your way.
0: You can. I can phrase the question because I'm reading from their website.
1: I know.
0: Do you
1: have an
0: right, let me make it easier for you. Do you want to abolish borders and give amnesty to all illegals?
1: Yes.
0: Do you want to abolish ICE?
1: Absolutely.
0: Do you want to defund the Department of War?
1: Yes.
0: Do you want to abolish prisons and police?
1: Yes, I want to change the criminal justice system.
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7: From the KRMG 24-hour Fox News Center, I'm Steve Berg with team coverage of our top story. Broken Arrow Police Chief Lance Arnold was placed on administrative leave, and City Manager Michael Spurgeon says he will inform the public of any potential wrongdoing after the investigation is complete. It will begin sometime next week and will include inside and outside legal counsel.
8: I'm going to try to move as quickly but as thoroughly to ensure a full, fair, and complete investigation is completed. And then once that's done, I'll update the City Council. And then we will subsequently inform the community.
7: Now, Spurgeon says he can't release any details and he needs time to complete the investigation. He recently appointed Deputy Chief Scott Bennett as acting police chief and says he has the utmost confidence in him. Bennett has been with the department for over three decades. Chief Arnold has led the BAPD since January of 2025. Accusations of molestation and also videotaping people at a tanning salon has landed a couple in jail.
9: An estranged couple has been arrested for the molestation of her twin daughters, and the man has also been accused of videotaping people at a tanning salon without their consent. Tulsa police say Raymond Saldivar has been accused of molesting and exposing himself to six-year-old twins in a two-year span when he was occasionally dating their mother, Lindsay Clay. During a search of Saldivar's phone, police saw videos of nude men and women at a tanning salon. Police say the videos were taken over a wall and the people ranged in age from 26 to 79. Saldivar is charged with lewd molestation and electrical peeping Tom, and Clay is facing an enabling child sexual abuse charge. Kirk McCracken, 96.5 KRMG, Tulsa's news, weather, and traffic.
7: 96.5 KRMG has Tulsa's most accurate and dependable five-day forecast for Thursday. Rain and storms likely again with a high of 79 for Friday. Mostly sunny, but that sun won't do much to warm us up. Much colder, a high of only 59 on Friday. Saturday, sunny with a high around 60. Sunday, mostly sunny, a high of 71. And then Monday, mostly sunny and warmer with a high near 76. I'm Steve Berg.
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7: 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I'm joining us now, a friend, colleague. He is the co-host of the hit show Fox and Friends. Brian Kilmeade is with us, also has his own nationally syndicated radio show. He loves to write history books. He's written a new one. It's called Uniting the States, Six Crucial Moments That Forged the American Miracle. 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You really love writing history books. This is like a passion of yours, right?
8: I know it's going to even sound even stranger. I think the best thing about it is the research. I mean, you get to meet the people who work in the library, the historians. They bring me to the documents, and then you're able to walk over to the documents and go, well, this is what Washington said. Okay, that's great. Well, do you want to see what he wrote? And then you could see the letters they wrote and what Hamilton was thinking and what James, or how John Adams prepared the Boston Massacre, defense of the British troops in 1770. And that, to me, is the most exciting part, because we tend to think these founding fathers just are on the side of a mountain. But they're like living, breathing people. They had the same insecurities. They had the same worries. They took the same risks. They were just extraordinary, and we all seem to benefit from it. But the more I read about them, the more fascinating it gets for me.
7: Well, I mean, you're talking about six crucial moments that forged the American miracle. I actually think we might be heading into a seventh one in 20 days, and I'll get to that in a second. What are these six moments?
8: So what I did is, for different reasons, I'm not doing battle after battle after battle, number one. I just said, you know, these moments have shaped us. 1770, March 5th. Why do I care about the Boston Massacre? Well, Brian, of course, that led to the 1776. Wrong. I think what it led to is justice, a sense of fairness, and presumption of innocence. Why? John Adams, Sons of Liberty. You know, he's the group with his cousin who are leading us to freedom and liberty. And he says, these soldiers, after an incident in which 8 were shot, 5 die, as much as they were acting like thugs in the streets of Boston in those days, martial law, in this case, they need a defense. And I'm going to step up and do the most unpopular thing possible. I am going to represent, Alan Dershowitz style, I'm going to represent the British. And then he goes and picks a jury out of eyewitnesses and then gets these guys off on just because there was not only plausible deniability, there was a possibility that they were not guilty. And because of that, they got off. And why was that important? Because if America is going to be built, it's got to be built on a land of laws and a sense of justice. And he was always able to go back with all his credibility and say, hey, you know how I told you the British were deserved a defense then? Well, I can't defend what they're doing now. And he ends up being our vice president, first, second president overall, and just a fantastic scholar who gave us John Quincy Adams, too. And then I have Washington in the middle of a war. You as a sports guy can appreciate this. We almost lose it all where we grew up, right, in the Battle of Long Island or Brooklyn or New York, whatever you want to call it. We almost lose our entire army. Washington has to do the unthinkable. He's got to retreat out of nowhere with the sun coming up. If it's obvious he's retreating, they're all going to get killed. And out of nowhere, as written by a guy who was sitting right by his side, Benjamin Talmadge from Fort Salonga, He comes out and says the fog rolled in mystically so thick that you couldn't see your out the fingers on your outstretched hand. And then Washington gets out and says, I can never fight with these guys again. I'm going to make this a protracted war. I'm going to hit and miss Trenton. I'm going to give you Princeton. And I'm never going to square off with the British again. The longer we go, the closer we'll get to winning. And he ends up doing it with a tactic he made up on the fly. And then that brings me to Louisiana Purchase, how that came down with Napoleon needing the money at the exact right time in which we decided that was our Strait of Hormuz, the Mississippi. And if the French were in control of it, that megalomaniac Napoleon, we could never be a country because we need it for commerce. And Jefferson goes ahead and pulls up a deal that almost triples the size of our country without firing a shot. And then Washington burns to the ground. You've been through, Sean, you've been through the White House. Do you ever see the burn marks and the archways?
7: Absolutely, yeah.
8: So I remember George Bush was able to show me that, and I go, why do you think they left him there? And he goes, you know, my feeling is to know how fragile democracy was. They literally burned the White House to the ground, the Capitol building, the whole city. And for us to get off our backs with a very bright James Madison without necessarily any leadership skills, great mind, not a great leader, he was able to rally himself and a country to the point where we beat the number one standing army in under an hour in the Battle of New Orleans, never to be invaded again. And lastly, John Quincy Adams. You give Lincoln credit for ending slavery, and he deserves it, but the guy he learned from was John Quincy Adams. He went back to Congress after being president. I can't see Obama or Trump doing that. And he did six terms. And he just spent the whole time haranguing the South to get rid of slavery. You guys, we cannot be a democracy. We cannot be freedom for all while people are enslaved. And he laid the groundwork for a guy who sat diagonally behind him in Congress. And I thought if I told those stories, 50, 60 pages, it'll give these people and everybody out there a more of a sense of how special this country is on year 250.
7: You know, if you look at the people that you really go into depth and detail in the book, from Washington to Adams to Jefferson, Madison, John Quincy Adams, you think of how fragile it was at very key pivotal historical moments for this country to actually become what I believe is the greatest country God gave man, which is this republic. There's this famous moment where Benjamin Franklin, during the Constitutional Convention in 1787, said, well, is it going to be a monarchy or a republic? A republic if you keep it. Why I think it's relevant, we're 20 days out of, I think, a critical tipping point election in the country. I never thought that the issues that we are debating and discussing every day would be issues that would be the topic of conversation, but they are. We have a party that wants to shred their constitution. They want to, you know, defund the Department of War. They want cradle to grave, womb to the tomb socialism. They want to abolish prisons. They want to abolish borders. All of these things, the stated policies of the DSA, and we're 20 days away, Brian Kilmeade, and I cannot tell you how this election is going to turn out. Your thoughts?
8: My thoughts are two things. With those stories I told you, it was all resilience, too. We made mistakes and we adjust. We made mistakes because we couldn't rally in 1812. We adjusted. We made mistakes with Shays' Rebellion and not having a strong central government, so we formed this thing called the Constitution. We always end up better, and I believe you're right in saying this is a time of would-be crisis. But it's almost to say stand and be counted. If I was running, if it was John Fetterman against Donald Trump, it would be like, well, you know, Clinton, Bush 41, for example. Well, obviously, Bush 41, I thought, would have been a great second-term president. I thought he was really much better than everyone thought. But Bill Clinton became president. We were center-left, right? Center-left. So, okay, we'll debate this, you know, gays in the military. Well, we'll debate the size of the military. There'd be a much better foreign policy for Bush. But it would be a fun debate. Your show, I listened to it every day at that point. It was more intriguing than worrisome. This is worrisome. Because the people that, and not in all cases, but I would say 70% of the Democrats running, I don't think like the country. And I think they think they have to, it's our obligation to change the country. They don't understand personal responsibility. They think people that are successful cheated. I mean, they're talking about billionaires tax. They're talking about free everything. And I do think that it's up for the American people. And I look at these polls that say they actually think Democrats are better in the economy. Look, How could you possibly say the Democrats are better on the economy? For what? Spending? The new Green Deal? The infrastructure plan that was supposed to put terminals throughout the country and built nine of them and destroyed the oil and gas in our country? How, there's nothing there that would do it. That's why I hope the American people say, hey, I wish gas was lower, but I understand why it's not. Maybe ICE in my community was a little aggressive, but I understand what they're trying to do. And I hope people understand that the mistakes that you see the Trump administration making are called, in sports, hustle mistakes. Sometimes you do stuff and you don't execute it the way you want to, but the intent is clear. And that's what you have. You have an administration trying to fix a lot of things. And I think you have a country that can't appreciate it because, in a way, the Republicans haven't articulated it effectively. They just do it. And they're not selling it. The president's the only one selling it. So my hope is there'll be a sobering moment where people say, we don't have a center-left alternative. We have an extremist alternative. And my hope is the Republicans are able to benefit from that because, man, the next 2 years are going to hit hyperspeed if they have the opportunity, which, you know, Trump, he'll work with anything. I think the ground is set for our economy to go through the roof.
7: Well, I think they set that up in the first year of a second term. All right, quick break, right back. More with Brian Kilmeade. His new book is out, Uniting the State, Six Crucial Moments That Forged the American Miracle. Also talking about the election in 20 days. 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
7: On October 7, 2023, Israeli firefighter Danny faced a nightmare no parent should ever have to endure. 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Only yards away, his daughter and son-in-law, they were trapped inside their home as it burned down during these horrific attacks that day. There was nothing that he could do to save them, nothing. 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And today he continues helping rebuilding. 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And each flag planted as part of this powerful movement is honoring a life that was lost. 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

0: right, we continue with Brian Kilmeade, co-host of Fox and Friends. His new book, Uniting the States, Six Crucial Moments That Forged the American Miracle. I'd say a seventh is coming in 20 days. Look, the way I look at it is this is a fundamental battle, and it's one that has been ongoing for 250 years, and that is, do you believe in this great constitutional republic? Now, what you have on the ballot, as far as I'm concerned, and this goes to the heart of a lot of the things that you're talking about in your book, which is, you know, this country was founded on natural rights, a belief that God created every man, woman, and child. And governments are instituted by men to protect those natural rights. With those natural rights come responsibilities. And we don't teach the concepts of liberty or freedom or meritocracy. But this battle, as you're rightly pointing out in your book, comes up periodically throughout history. And here we go again. In 20 days, I believe all of this is again on the ballot. And I think it's too appealing to too many people that have been indoctrinated by a school system that has failed our children miserably in spite of spending more than any industrialized country in the world. It is a belief system that, oh, everything's going to be free. We're going to have free guaranteed daycare, guaranteed babysitters for date night. We're going to have free guaranteed government job, government salaries, guaranteed government healthy food, guaranteed government health care, retirement, and maybe a pine box when you croak, and maybe even a government lot, a plot to put your body in. I don't know. But I think that, you know, it is appealing to too many people. They're going to take away all of your anxiety, the anxiety of life, which brings out greatness and goodness in people, the stress of life, and destroy that concept of liberty and freedom. I think it's all on the ballot. Am I wrong?
1: No, you're not wrong. And I would say this. Do you see what's going on in France on a daily basis? And did you read the Wall Street Journal today when they say the UK social welfare state is failing? Everything that you said, I'm going to give you a free bus, I'm going to give you a free two-year-old daycare, I'm going to give you free all these things. That was promised to England and France, to those people. Remember, they got to get their
0: fix. It's failing miserably. The whole continent of Europe is a continent in a precipitous decline, one that I don't think they will recover from.
1: Right, but it could be us. That's the canary in the coal mine. Because what happens is, yeah, I promise you daycare is going to be terrible. I promise you health care is going to be awful. I promise you a great pension. You're not going to have it. I promise you housing. You can retire at 60. Can you imagine that? In France, even Marie Le Pen is saying we're going to get to retirement age at 60. Well, they barely work anyway. And now they're going to retire at 60. They ran out of money. So that's what's going to happen. For a brief period of time, they're going to go, wow, you know what? It's so great. I got this health care. By the way, everybody says Medicare for all. The minute they say it, you know they're not being serious. It takes a supplemental insurance to get Medicare. No doctor wants it. And the seniors don't want to go to the back of the line. And the union members bargain to get great health care. They don't want to end up with Medicare. So El Sayed and Bernie Sanders are unserious people. But if we decide to sign up for that, the $32 trillion over the course of 10 years, we will end up with riots in the streets where kids go, my school has no teachers, and my school is falling apart. Forget about the immigration issue, which plays a role in that. But that's what we're saying. And I'm going to ask you this, and I have not gotten a good answer yet. Can you run for office right now with that premise that Kennedy made famous? Don't ask what the country can do for you, ask what you can do for your country. And tell people, I cannot bail out your life, but I can help create opportunities for you to have a successful life. Can you run on things like that when the guy or woman running against you says, I'm giving you daycare, I'm giving you free Social Security?
0: The answer is yes.
1: Weeks.
0: People have to choose freedom, and that's what's on the ballot. They have to choose the Constitutional Republic. They have to look. You see so many people leaving your state of New York. I'm now in my, fourth year down in the free state of Florida. And I'm telling you, the number of people that have fled your state for good reason and fled California and New Jersey and Illinois. If Blakeman loses, I was talking about this with Bill O'Reilly earlier, and Steve Hilton lose, that's it. There'll be another wave of migration and Florida will get richer. Anyway, the book is great, Brian. Appreciate you joining us. Brian Kilmeade, co-host of Fox and Friends, Uniting the States, Six Crucial Moments That Forged the American Miracle. And I'm praying for a miracle in 20 days, Mr. Kilmeade. Thank you, sir.
1: Thanks so much, John. We also got a special on Fox Nation, and I'll be on the stage Friday night in Red Bank, New Jersey, and in Old Westbury, at Westbury Music Fair on Saturday night. So BrianKilmeade.com if you want to see me in person. And I hope to see you soon. It was great seeing you last week, Sean.
0: Yeah, it was one of my rare appearances in New York. Anyway, Amazon.com, Hannity.com, bookstores around the country. 800-941-SEAN is a number. 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
1: From the KRMG 24-hour Fox News Center, I'm Steve Berg with team coverage of our top story. Broken Arrow City Manager Michael Spurgeon spoke to KRMG Wednesday about the police chief and what comes next. BA Police Chief Lance Arnold has been placed on paid administrative leave as the city conducts an internal investigation. And Spurgeon says he can't release any details at this time.
2: All I ask everyone is to give me time to complete this investigation. We are the most transparent city, I believe, in the state of Oklahoma and one in the most transparent in the country.
1: Now, Spurgeon has appointed Deputy Chief Scott Bennett as acting police chief and says he has the utmost confidence in him leading the department. The city manager also says he wants to move quickly and thoroughly until the investigation is complete, and that's when he'll update the public. Chief Arnold has led BAPD since January of 2025. Clemency has been denied for James Pavott, who is said to be executed next month.
3: The Oklahoma Pardon and Parole Board has denied clemency to death row inmate James Dwight Pavott. 25 years ago, Pavott was tried and convicted in the shooting death of Oklahoma City man Robert Andrew. Prosecutors say that Pavott was having an affair with Andrew's wife, Brenda. However, Pavott's defense team says there's no proof he was at the scene of Andrew's murder, and he has denied any involvement. Parole board members voted 3-2 yesterday morning in Oklahoma City to deny clemency, and the execution date is set for mid-November unless the governor intervenes. So far this year, two people have been executed in Oklahoma. Steve Knoll, 96.5 KRMG, Tulsa's news, weather, and traffic.
1: 96.5 KRMG has Tulsa's most accurate and dependable five-day forecast. For Thursday, rain and storms likely with a high of 79. For Friday, mostly sunny but chilly, a high of only 59 on Friday. Saturday, sunny with a high around 60. Sunday, mostly sunny, warming up a bit with a high of 71. And then Monday, mostly sunny and warmer with a high near 76. I'm Steve Berg.
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1: All right, 25 now till the top of the hour. 800-941-SEAN is our number. You want to be a part of the program. All right, born on America's darkest day, 9/11/01, our friends at the Tunnel to Towers Foundation, they have been helping American heroes, their families, ever since. And that means heroes like U.S. Chief Cryptologist Technician Shannon Kent. Now, Shannon's service was inspired by the 9/11 attacks. A decorated warrior, mother, Shannon served multiple tours in Iraq and Afghanistan. She joined this warfare unit command when it was established, and tragically, she lost her life in a suicide bomb attack in Syria. Now, this is the 25th anniversary year of 9/11, and her sacrifice and the sacrifice of so many others for our country and community reminds us of the cost and the lasting impact of that day. Now, Shannon left behind her husband, their two young sons. But because of your generosity, the Tunnel to Towers Foundation was able to pay off the Kent's family mortgage, giving her family the security of knowing that their home is theirs forever. Now, we can help more people like the Kents, but we need your help. 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Anyway, go to their website, the letter T, the number two, the letter T.org, the letter T, the number two, the letter T.org for the Tunnel to Towers Foundation. All right, let's get to our busy telephones. Let us say hi for Mark is in Tennessee. Mark, how are you? Glad you called, sir.
2: Hello, Mr. Hannity. This is an honor. This made my day.
1: Well, you made my day. I'm glad you're out there. Love our friends in Tennessee. What's going on?
2: Well, I was listening to you yesterday, and like I told Miss Katie earlier, I got a bone to pick with you.
1: Okay, pick the bone. What kind of meat are we eating?
2: Well, you're a steak man, and so am I. I'm a truck driver, so I love steak.
1: All right, so we'll be picking a bone-in ribeye. Go for it. What's on your mind?
2: Works for me. Mr. Hannity, you said yesterday about the election that if we didn't get out and vote, we were going to lose the election. I agree with you 100%. Everybody has to get out and do their part. But on the other hand, I kind of disagree with you that even though I don't know what John Thune is doing with all the approval, the 80% of the American people that want the Save America Act, I cannot understand why Mr. Thune has not done brought this to the floor to get it passed, because I sincerely, listening to you, Mr. Wilkow, Mr. Levin, so forth and so on, I sincerely believe he has the votes, and it would sure

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1: The of election fraud. Is it what we wanted? No. The only thing I would disagree with you on is that John Thune did not have the votes to get the bill passed. The argument was, if you keep it open on the floor long enough, don't go on vacation, hopefully that would cause people to change their vote. In my opinion, it's unfortunate. But look, sometimes in life, you deal with the hand you're dealt, not the hand you wish you had. The best way to change this is to primary people, and there's a time and place for that. But now it's a team sport at this point, and now we've got to win the game.
2: Well, I'm gonna do something tomorrow that you don't like, but by me being a truck driver, I will not
1: be home
2: during election day, so I'm going to early vote tomorrow.
1: No, I'm not against early voting at all. If that's the system that we're dealt, do I prefer it? No, I don't. Because too much can happen in the next 20 days that might change or alters people's vote. And I would rather have day of voting with the exception of the infirmed and the elderly and in the military. But that being said, that's the hand I'm dealt, not the hand I wish I had. I would like to see the SAVE Act passed. I like proof of citizenship, voter ID, signature verification. I'd like chain of custody for any mail-in votings that stays on camera the moment it arrives at a place. I'd like partisan observers watching the voting all day, the vote counting all night. I prefer paper ballots. I'd like updated voter rolls every year as well. I mean, I have a whole list, a laundry list I've been talking about for years and years on the show. And we're getting some things done, but it's way too slow for my liking. But I'm just telling you, don't let this deter you from this important election. That's my humble ask of you.
2: It's not going to. Trust me, sir. It's not going to. And can I just say one more thing?
1: Yes, sir.
2: Would you please quit giving Miss Linda such a hard time about her New York accent?
1: Why would I want to do that?
2: I could listen to her talk for days. I love her to death, and I've never met the woman.
1: Mark, you might not know this. Do you think you have an accent?
2: Me?
1: Yeah.
2: Yes, sir. I know I do. I'm a hillbilly.
1: That's the best answer I've ever had. It's really all in good fun. Because she can't say silver pala pasta sauce. And she says silver pala pasta sauce. It's not sauce. It's not coffee. This is not talk radio. And I just think it's funny. And we do it for entertainment purposes. Linda, is that correct?
3: Yes. And Mark, I just want to say thank you for defending me. I will take defense from a hillbilly any day of the week. So thank you very much.
2: Miss Linda, I have lost nothing in New York, but if I had to make the drive up there, I would be there.
1: She doesn't even live in New York.
3: He's long hauling to New York.
1: She doesn't live in New York anymore. She hasn't for years.
3: He didn't say I lived in New York. He just said if I was in New York and I needed him, that he would long haul to me. He could be so specific.
1: My word. Back to our phones. Thank you, Mark. John in California, Gavin Newsom's communist utopia. What's going on?
4: Hello, Sean. I want to make a sober point. This is not a wild right-wing thing. Maybe you could ask Greg Jarrett this. Why are we not pursuing sedition with these people? They want to tear down the government. So, and some of them are involved in violent acts and violent extremist groups to tear down the government. It's the very definition of sedition. So I'm not.
1: Well, right now we're in control of the government. Right now we have the DOJ, and you know, if they're telling you what they're going to do if they get elected, what they want to do, what their agenda is, which I believe would shred the Constitution, if that's what they're going to push for, advocate for, and act on, that's why this election in 20 days matters. Elections have consequences. I know people don't like when I say this, but in the end, we will get the government we deserve. I have been through election cycles where I'm very happy with the results, and I've been through election cycles I hate the results, but I never, ever leave the fight.

0: fight for the country that I love, and I'm not going to stop until my dying breath.
1: I understand that, but they're committing crimes now. You can't publish things like they publish. It's sedition.
0: Like what? You can't say that you want to shred the Constitution, and you absolutely can say you want to abolish prisons, that you want to defund the Department of War. You absolutely can say you want to change the Constitution and eliminate the Senate. You can say you want to abolish borders and offer amnesty. You can say that you want to abolish prisons and the police. They're saying it. There's nothing that prevents. We do have freedom of speech. And that's why this is, I think, the greatest choice election, inflection point election in our lifetime.
1: No question. But you can't support the Muslim Brotherhood. You can't support these riots in the street. You can't be doing that. In the 18th century, these were crimes against the crown, for instance. You just, they've crossed the line, and maybe Greg Jarrett can speak to it from a legal perspective. And
0: if it becomes violent, if people make terroristic threats, if people act on these stated views or make threats towards people, then I believe you're on strong legal footing. But the best, I'm going to tell you what the best solution is.
1: We got
0: in 20 days. You know, there have been people that are upset with some Republicans. Well, okay, the time has come and gone in terms of replacing candidates. Now you have a very clear-cut choice. You don't have a single Republican that buys into this radicalized DSA agenda. You don't. That's running for the Senate or for the House. And all of the Democrats, in some way, shape, manner, or form, are either supporting this craziness or their silence is deafening, and they will bow at the altar of those that have the power. That is what we are all facing as a choice in 20 days from now. And in some cases, you might vote early. I'm all for it. So, you know, I'm looking at what the reality is, not what I wish the reality was. I'm looking at the truth as I see it. And I'm trying to express, as I have been for months, the sense of urgency that the stakes are that high here. Maybe I'm not doing a good enough job. I don't know.
1: No, you're right. But two last points you got to know about. Here in Southern California, they found ballots on the side of the road that were not distributed, back to your chain of custody issue with the SAVE Act. So it's a real thing. They found these ballots, real live ballots, out in a field here in Escondido. Second, the average price of gas in San Diego right now is $6.29. Just,
0: well, you can thank Gavin. You have the highest gas taxes in America.
1: Exactly. And I'm more than willing to do my share. And I drive delivery. It's hit me right in the pocket. But I'm more than willing to do that to fight the war against these knuckleheads in Iran having a nuclear weapon. I'm all for it. But I just wanted to kind of give you a gas price monitor out here. We're paying about $6.29 on average. That's not the expensive gas. The expensive gas is about $7 per gallon. That's California. And that's what we're going to get if we don't get out there and vote for the Republicans, as you're saying. You're spot on.
0: Listen, California, look, Bill O'Reilly may be right. It may be too gone. But I do believe Steve Hilton would reverse course in California, or I'm anticipating another massive, if you will, wave, mass, you know, migration out of states like New York and California. I think people are going to leave. I think job creators and innovators are going to leave. Companies that have already begun the process are going to finish the process. So there's a lot on the line coming up in a very short period of time. I hope everyone does their part, John. I really do. Appreciate you, man. Thank you. 800-941-SHAWN is our number. Ron is next in Illinois. Ron, how are you? Glad you called, sir.
2: Oh, yeah, Sean. Good. I could finally get on with you. My concern was what's going on about the Fort Hood shooter. I'm not in favor of a public execution. I mean, that martyrs the guy, if you ask me. I mean, that how would that affect the recruits to radical Islam? I think I was thinking, gee, what happened to Osama bin Laden? I mean, who's going to get this hood guy's body?
0: Well, look, I think you're making as strong a case for your point of view as anybody can. I personally think that, you know, they can put it online. If people want to watch it, they can watch it. It doesn't bother me one way or the other. I mean, the reality is it's happening. We don't need to give radical Islamists any more reasons to want to hate us. They already do. I don't think they can hate us anymore. And we just need to know who they are and be forever vigilant. But I think you make the best case I've heard from people that are against it. My guess is I suspect the president probably in the end will probably not do it publicly and probably go along with your position. I really am sort of agnostic towards it. It's not my main focus right now. But Ron, we appreciate you, man. Thank you. Glad you're listening out there. 800-941-SHAWN is our number. You want to be a part of the program. Look, there are some situations if somebody wants to kill you and kill your family, there's only one option that will do, and that's the lethal option. But the FBI tells us 2022 that that's 0.01% of the time. Now, how do you defend your family and not have to go for the lethal option? Well, that's where the new technology of BYRNA.com comes in. And the beauty of this launcher is it has pepper spray, kinetic projectiles, tear gas. You can hit a target 60 feet away. It gives you some serious stopping power. 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
6: 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We'll see how much rain has fallen so far and let you know when it's going to stop.
7: And we'll recap the final public meeting on the possible closure of several Tulsa schools.
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0: right, that's going to wrap things up for today. A great Hannity, 9 Eastern tonight on the Fox News Channel. Set your DVR. Peter Ducey, Bruce Blakeman off a huge, huge debate win that he had. He'll join us tonight. Victor Davis Hanson, Dan Sullivan in Alaska, Mike Rogers in Michigan, Greg Jarrett, news you'll never get from the abusively biased, corrupt media mob. All coming up, 9 Eastern tonight on Hannity. See you then, back here tomorrow. Thank you for making this show possible.
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8: 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Tulsa's news, weather, and traffic.
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18: From the KRMG 24-hour Fox News Center, I'm Steve Berg with team coverage of our top story. Some tense moments at the state capitol on Tuesday morning when a white powdery substance was found.
19: The Oklahoma Highway Patrol, which handles security for the state capitol complex, says the suspicious powder was in an envelope at the state election board office. They say they evacuated the area and ultimately determined the powder was harmless. Election boards are a common target for threats when major elections like the midterms are approaching. But there was no indication from OHP there were any threats in this case. Steve Noel, 96.5 KRMG, Tulsa's news, weather, and traffic.
18: Authorities say a rollover crash near Turkey Mountain in southwest of Tulsa yesterday could have been much worse.
20: The driver of a dump truck had to react quickly, swerving to avoid a collision with another vehicle just outside of the parking lot at Turkey Mountain. At around 10:39 a.m., Tulsa police officers responded to the rollover crash on Elwood Avenue, and reports say a driver leaving the parking lot pulled onto Elwood, and the southbound dump truck driver had to swerve to avoid the collision. The dump truck flipped onto its side, hit a tree, and spilled its load of dirt. When the officers arrived, the dump truck was on the side of the road on its side, and paramedics were checking on the driver. Reports say the driver who pulled out in front of the dump truck was cited for failure to yield. Kirk McCracken, 96.5 KRMG, Tulsa's news, weather, and traffic.
18: 96.5 KRMG has Tulsa's most accurate and dependable five-day forecast for Thursday. Rain and storms likely again, and a high of 79 on Thursday. For Friday, this is when the big change happens, a cold snap, mostly sunny, but a high of only 59 on Friday. Saturday, sunny, chilly again with a high around 60. Sunday, mostly sunny, starts to warm up a little bit with a high of 71. And then Monday, mostly sunny and a high near 76. I'm Steve Berg.
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5: All right, let's do it. 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
6: Howdy.
5: Okay, so the left is saying, hey, this is really unfair what's being done to Ilhan Omar right now.
6: Oh, yeah, that's what they're saying, yes.
5: It's because she's Muslim. It's because she's a strong woman. Okay. Trump is going after his political opponents. This is nothing. Well, James Comer, he's been doing an investigation with the House. He was on Fox last night talking about the evidence here.
7: Everyone in the Democrat Party has always protected Omar because her base is that Somali voting bloc in Minnesota that's so important.
5: Isn't that great?
6: Somali, yeah, that's what it is from now on. Somali.
5: Yeah, I like that. Spicoli from Somali. Here we go.
7: To the Democrat power structure there in Minnesota. So we turned over what we had to the Department of Justice, and I think that the Department of Justice is coordinating with ICE. There was more than enough evidence from what we had to issue a subpoena. Now I think once they've gotten her information in her house with that lawful subpoena, I think it's opened another can of worms, not just for Representative Omar, but her sister as well.
5: Uh-oh.
7: So we know from the whistleblowers in Minnesota, when we had the hearing with Tim Walz and Keith Ellison to prove that they were covering up all of this Somali fraud in Minnesota, we know that Ilhan Omar was a key player in that, and now we know her sister was a key player and potentially a huge beneficiary of that massive fraud scheme in Minnesota.
6: Uh-oh.
5: That doesn't seem like a nothing burger.
6: No. No, I think there's something there. Well, I mean, and her sister was involved in the Feeding Our Futures thing.
5: Right.
6: So that's a big problem.
5: Yes. She allegedly didn't marry her brother.
6: No.
5: Ilhan Omar, right. Maybe. Or as James said, Ilhan. Whatever. Somali, Ilhan, hey man, he's rolling.
6: Feeding our finances.
5: Yeah, no kidding.
17: Yeah, now didn't we also learn that her birthday or something is funky?
5: Yeah, she was. Yeah.
17: There's like some weird thing about her birthday that came up.
5: Well, it's huge.
6: Yeah.
5: Because if she was 18.
17: She couldn't, yeah, right.
5: Couldn't be a congressperson, right. But it was 17.
6: Well, yeah, so that was when she was getting citizenship. So when you're a minor and your parent is getting citizenship after coming in as a refugee, then you kind of get it along with them. It's a simpler process for you. But okay. If you're 18 or older, then you have to do it on your own.
17: Got it.
6: And so the question is, was she ever legally naturalized as a United States citizen?
17: Ooh, that could be a big one.
5: Yes.
17: And didn't we learn that her dad was like a warlord or something too?
6: No, her dad was a government official during, well, some trouble in Somalia.
5: Well, yeah.
6: But yeah, who had some ties to the dictatorship and the slaughter of a lot of people in Somalia.
17: Yeah, that's where I got the warlord thing, yeah. I guess. Yeah, because I was thinking to myself, if he was a warlord, that would be weird on, like, take your dad to school day when he talks about what he does for a living.
6: Yeah, right.
17: He's got an AK strapped to him.
6: Yeah. Anyway, this is a machete.
17: Yeah, exactly. And, you know, you got the dad that's a dentist. He's next. You know, he's like going, oh, my God.
6: Shaking like a leaf up there.
17: Right,
6: like
17: exactly.
6: I mean, I don't want to say the wrong thing.
17: I'm done.
6: I love Somalis. I mean, Somalis.
17: Doesn't that sound like a Girl Scout cookie, a Somali?
6: Somali.
5: So, of course, a lot of talk about all of the political races heading up to the midterms. And Trump is out in different states, campaigning. I mean, he is working hard. There's no doubt about it.
6: Oh my
5: he's
6: gosh,
5: lying
6: yeah.
5: here and there. It was Alaska. Yeah. You know, he was in Ohio. I missed this. I saw this later last night. John Huston, yeah. Senate candidate in Ohio.
6: Yeah.
5: Did you hear Trump talking about him?
6: No.
5: Oh, boy, man.
29: I don't do this with men very often. I started examining his body because I didn't know he was a great athlete. And I looked, and I watched up and down. I looked at his ass, and I looked at the whole. God. And then I looked at his hands. Look at his hands. He's got these, like, claws. And I got it. You are a great athlete.
5: The man, like, what is he doing?
17: That's, what a flight of fancy, man. Just take off on that.
2: That is, Scott!
6: That's an endorsement.
17: Certainly
6: vote
17: is.
6: John. Great ass.
17: Just want you to know, I don't usually do this, but...
5: Exactly. Oh, my gosh. You're like, well, Trump, what's he doing checking out? But then he was just riffing on Sophie Cunningham.
29: I like Sophie
5: Cunningham.
29: You'd have a lot of men wanting to go and watch her. She's beautiful. You're not allowed to say that anymore, however. His apologies, and please, let me take it back. But Sophie is a beautiful young woman. You probably wouldn't mind her on the team, not to help you with points, but to help you with attendance.
5: Right. Just riffing out there. There's never going to be another one like him. No, just enjoy the ride while it lasts. You know, I know it drives some people crazy. But, you know. Oh, and then did you see the... One protester, this dude, he was dressed in all black. I don't know if it was the dude is like trans. I'm not quite sure. It was a dude.
17: Mm-hmm.
5: And security's, you know, escorting him out. But part of his shirt comes out, big old belly hanging over. Mm-hmm. Trump could not help himself on that one.
29: He's going back home to mom.
5: One of his old lines, man.
29: He's going back home to mom. Look at him.
5: But then.
29: Look at him. Terrible. Don't we love law enforcement? Oh, he's got to go on a diet. He's a fat guy.
5: Wow. So you didn't know what to say. He's a fat guy.
6: Dang.
17: Oh, man.
29: He's a fat guy.
6: Meanwhile, check out the dumper on this guy.
17: What a night that was.
5: Yeah.
17: That would have been one to be at. Wow.
5: I'm saying, you could get frustrated by some of this stuff. It's better just to enjoy the ride, really. But it was the midstream part, too. He said, he needs to go on a diet.
29: Don't we love law enforcement? Oh, he's got to go on a diet.
5: So there you go.
17: Holy cow.
5: You've probably seen the piece in Politico where people are saying Kamala shouldn't run.
17: Yeah. Yeah.
5: No one's for this. Even though she's leading polling, no one wants her to run.
17: I saw that, yeah.
5: 2028. She went on another podcast. Have you heard of this one? Kiki Palmer?
17: Who whatever. She'll show up for an envelope opening.
5: I don't know.
17: I've heard of Kiki Palmer. I don't know why I've heard of Kiki Palmer, though.
5: Okay.
17: Why have I?
5: Do you listen to the podcast?
17: No. Right. I have no idea she had a podcast. Is it a she? It is a she, correct?
5: Yes.
17: Okay.
5: And so Kamala's on there. I guess this is the new line. She wants to tell people she's doing Pilates. Because that was the answer to a question. Remember, it was like last week.
17: Yeah.
5: Now that you're, you know, just a citizen, not in politics, what's something that you're doing that you couldn't do before? And she's like, you know what I'm doing? Pilates. Like you couldn't do that when you were in office?
17: No.
5: Oh, boy. But then she got a surprise to find out Kiki teaches Pilates.
17: Oh, wow.
5: And they had a moment together.
3: You know what I've been doing though recently is Pilates.
4: So funny you'd mention that.
3: Tell me.
4: We'd love to have you in Palm City over practice by Palmer. You know I am a Pilates instructor.
3: I did not know that.
4: Are you serious?
3: Yes.
4: Seriously.
3: Madam VP,
4: like doing all the thing. Yes, you gotta,
3: right.
4: That powerhouse.
3: Right. Like the yes.
5: I saw that last night. I said to my wife, I got to grab that clip.
17: Oh, God.
5: For Robbins. She's like, oh, yeah.
17: Yeah. That's it, man. And that's why I practice religion, because if I don't, that's my hell. It'll just be that on a loop.
5: Oh, my gosh.
4: I do Pilates.
5: Are you saying Kamala doesn't have a great laugh?
17: It's the worst. And I get you. There's nothing you can do. I mean, consultants, I'm sure, have told her, knock it off. Stop doing that.
5: But she's not going to.
17: Well, she can't.
5: Well, and she's got a word for you, mister.
3: I'm aware of the whatever the memes are about, you know, my laugh. Well, look, I was raised in a family that included very powerful women who laughed from their bellies and would sit around the kitchen table with their coffee laughing loud laughs. And I'm, and that's how I laugh. And the people that I respected laughed the same way.
5: There you go. She's not going to stop.
17: Good. Keep it up.
5: Can't imagine why no dudes were around there.
6: Man.
17: Oh, can you imagine that?
5: Hey, everybody's got their good time. All right. But if it's hurting you politically, that's another thing.
17: Sit around with their coffee and they laugh. And I sit around with my Jack Daniels and laugh.
5: By the way, see, it sounds like you're trying to steal joy from her.
17: No.
6: Well, don't steal joy from Kamala Harris.
17: Didn't she warn us about that?
5: And she did again.
17: Oh, no.
5: It actually made Kiki cry.
17: Are you serious?
5: She made Kiki cry.
17: No.
5: She did.
17: She did the joy thing again?
5: Dude.
3: There's nothing you can do to me that will take my joy. You are not that powerful. You're very brave.
6: And why?
5: And then Kiki starts crying. And then Kamala.
3: We all are, sweetheart.
5: It's okay. She was there. She was there for her.
17: Why is she very brave? Very brave how?
6: Because people aren't going to take her joy. I don't know
5: That's
6: who's
5: right.
6: trying to take her joy.
17: She got $1 billion to lose. That would make a lot of people cry.
5: Sounds like Doug's trying to steal her joy by telling her, I don't want you to run.
17: Man, there's talk about a guy who wants take backs. Oh, boy.
5: I don't think she's going to run.
17: You know what? Having said that and what I'm reading now, I agree with you.
5: When I read the piece, that was a hit job. That's put out there.
17: Oh, yeah.
5: And now I'm thinking to myself, by Doug Emhoff publicly saying he doesn't want her to run, that's giving her cover.
6: Yeah.
5: Because when she decides and says, I'm not going to run, you know, Doug really didn't want me to run.
17: Well, a strong woman would stand up to Doug and run anyway.
6: True.
5: But Doug's been there for her. I don't know. I'm just thinking that might be her way out. We'll see.
17: Subservient to that husband.
5: Do you think she is going to run?
17: I don't. I don't think so because I don't know who's going to back her. The money people, are they going to do this again?
5: No. That was the whole story. The money people are like, no, don't do this.
17: Yeah.
5: She would have to have the money secured ahead of time,
17: right? It was $1 billion.
5: Yeah, it was bad.
17: Gosh.
5: More on that later.
17: All right.
5: So there's protesters at Cornell. I noticed ABC was back on Cornell today.
6: Oh, yeah.
5: With no new real news.
6: Well, no, there's no real new news other than Cornell is once again overcorrecting and saying, yeah, no more. You are not going to have any more frat parties.
5: Yes, and that's what they were covering.
6: Yeah.
5: Yes.
6: Cornell, after they banned frat parties to try to mollify the mob that's jumped on this alleged gang rape story, which is already falling apart. The mob is still not going anywhere, and during a protest, I thought, you know, a lot of times we look at these protests and we're like, what are you actually asking for?
5: Right.
6: And a lot of times it's incoherent. Well, this was a very, very salient way of explaining what they wanted.
5: Oh, okay. Roll it. Is this like the California Scream thing because you're frustrated?
6: It was a scream protest. They just stood around and screamed.
5: It is a total clown car, man.
17: Of all the things I expected to hear today, that's not one of them.
5: No. I thought for sure there was going to be breaking into song or something.
6: Yeah.
5: And I'm thankful for that. Although, there were other, progressives, old liberals, bringing song.
17: No.
5: Yes. In Jersey.
17: Oh, God. It never ends.
5: I have it. I don't want to deny you. We'll get to it. And the five stories we're watching today coming right up.

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5: Yes.
4: So tell us, what's different about VTX 300?
5: The difference is they added a compound in that while it is drying, it actually builds up.
4: On its own?
5: It gets thicker as it is drying, yes.
4: Wow.
5: And so that's what gives you the body and the feel to be able to get by with one coat of it. 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
4: Nice. 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
5: 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And like I said, they're saving money on the cost of putting it on, but they're still getting the lifetime warranty.
4: Right.
5: Which is awesome to me.
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0: The Markley, Van Camp, and Robbins Show. Jamie Markley, David Van Camp, Scott Robbins. And now, five stories we're watching today.
1: One, two, three, four,
2: all right, number five. The FBI announced the results of Operation Lone Star Roundup in Texas, saying the investigation uncovered a network of laptop farms that allowed North Korean IT workers to secretly get remote jobs with American companies while appearing to work from within the United States.
0: That is wild.
3: Laptop farms.
2: Yeah. Man. Number four, HHS Secretary RFK Jr. says that they found nearly 200,000 duplicate enrollments involving subsidized health care coverage. Cleaning this up will save about $7.5 million this year, an annualized savings of $1.5 billion. Number three, an Iranian woman has been sentenced to death for blasphemy over a social media post that allegedly insulted the Prophet Muhammad. Najme Amini, 23 years old, sentenced to death after being held in prison for 8 months. Yeah, but Shane Gillis is the problem. Number two, consumer prices rose 0.6% month over month. That matches economists' estimates. Year over year, inflation climbed to 3.7%, mostly on the price of gas and diesel in particular. And then number one, a deadly brain liquefying fungus is on the rise in the U.S., and scientists don't know why. The number of cases range from 1 to 5 per year between 2009 and 2023. However, it rose to 8 in 2024 and then jumped to 14 in 2025.
3: You okay, Scott? It's from listening to Kamala on a podcast.
2: Right. I was going to say, maybe that's where...
3: liquefies your brain.
2: Maybe that's where James Tallarico was all those days.
0: It is wild that that story is just sort of floating away.
3: It's all gone. He's fine. He's back. He's had the flu. No big deal. Look the other way.
0: Where are all the investigative reporters on that one?
2: Right.
0: Could it be? I mean, is it real that it was just the flu? Or did he need a mental break and stayed at home?
2: I don't know.
0: And had officials coming in there? Who knows, man? I'm not quite sure what to think of that entire story. I don't know. We got an update from the story you guys had yesterday about the cross-country runner in Washington.
2: Oh, yeah?
0: The biological male?
3: Yes.
0: Did you see the video of what the high school girls did?
3: Yeah, I did. That's what you got to do.
0: They just started walking and walked right off the course.
3: That's what you have to do.
0: We're done.
3: This crap's got to stop.
0: Well, we were saying off air yesterday, it's like, where are the parents at in that story that just allows this to happen? This dude that's finishing, what, 76th?
3: As a boy,
0: as a dude.
3: Yeah.
0: Switches mid-season, and then is number one and number two.
3: Yep.
0: But yeah, that's crazy. So we'll be getting to that a little bit later. And then, you know, for something that never happens in Colorado, school parents sound alarm after daughters were cut from volleyball team while trans athlete plays. That seemed to just tick you off even more, David.
2: Well, it's ridiculous. When is the fever going to break on this?
3: You're right. Yes, I keep thinking the same thing. Eventually, everybody's got to go, wait a minute.
0: But there are people, this is their livelihood.
2: Mm-hmm.
0: Like, this is their living.
3: Yeah.
0: They're activists, and they're putting on the pressure. And this is almost like a litmus test to see if you're really progressive or not. Yeah.
3: It's not even about acceptance. I mean, if you want to pretend you're a woman, you want to live your life that way, I don't care. But you can't do that.
0: And it's so funny because you have progressives still making the same argument, saying, okay, this is very rare.
3: Oh, I know. Mm-hmm.
0: And you watchers of Fox News and you conservatives just keep bringing this up again and again. It's like you're obsessed with it.
3: It's the abortion argument, only this time it's trans.
0: It
3: yes.
0: rarely happens, right. Except it keeps happening.
3: Over right. and over again, yes.
0: Yeah, it's insane. And David, I know you've got Jake Tapper scandalized by J.D. Vance jokes.
2: Oh, yeah, he's very, very upset at the vice president.
0: Oh, I can't wait to get to that. And then did you see the story? Banks closed accounts of MAGA, pro-life, and other conservative groups. Drives you crazy, doesn't it?
3: It does.
0: All coming up right here.

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1: From the KRMG 24-hour Fox News Center, I'm Steve Berg with team coverage of our top story. Broken Arrow Police Chief Lance Arnold was placed on administrative leave, and City Manager Michael Spurgeon says he will inform the public of any potential wrongdoing after the investigation is complete. It will begin sometime next week and will include inside and outside legal counsel.
2: I'm going to try to move as quickly but as thoroughly to ensure a full, fair, and complete investigation is completed. And then once that's done, I'll update the City Council. And then we will subsequently inform the community.
1: Now, Spurgeon says he can't release any details and he needs time to complete the investigation. He recently appointed Deputy Chief Scott Bennett as acting police chief and says he has the utmost confidence in him. Bennett has been with the department for over three decades. Chief Arnold has led the BAPD since January of 2025. Accusations of molestation and also videotaping people at a tanning salon has landed a couple in jail.
3: An estranged couple has been arrested for the molestation of her twin daughters, and the man has also been accused of videotaping people at a tanning salon without their consent. Tulsa police say Raymond Saldivar has been accused of molesting and exposing himself to six-year-old twins in a two-year span when he was occasionally dating their mother, Lindsay Clay. During a search of Saldivar's phone, police saw videos of nude men and women at a tanning salon. Police say the videos were taken over a wall and the people ranged in age from 26 to 79. Saldivar is charged with lewd molestation and electrical peeping Tom, and Clay is facing an enabling child sexual abuse charge. Kirk McCracken, 96.5 KRMG, Tulsa's news, weather, and traffic.
1: 96.5 KRMG has Tulsa's most accurate and dependable five-day forecast for Thursday. Rain and storms likely again with a high of 79 for Friday. Mostly sunny, but that sun won't do much to warm us up. Much colder, a high of only 59 on Friday, Saturday sunny with a high around 60. Sunday mostly sunny, a high of 71. And then Monday mostly sunny and warmer with a high near 76. I'm Steve Berg.
4: It's Skyler Cooper and Crystal Kelly on the Thursday edition of the KRMG Morning News. We'll see how much rain has fallen so far and let you know when it's going to stop.
5: And we'll recap the final public meeting on the possible closure of several Tulsa schools.
4: 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We'll give you the keyword on the KRMG Morning News with Skyler Cooper, 5 to 9 a.m.
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6: I was talking with Wayne the other day. He's the owner of Lifetime Transmissions, and he was hot.
7: So they think if government would own everything and run everything, they'd do it better? Are these people crazy? Why don't they go live in Cuba or Venezuela and see how that works out for them? Where are these people getting this stuff anyway?
6: Well, that's why I called. I've got a clip from Secretary of State Marco Rubio. He should know a bit about the subject. Want to hear it?
7: Sure.
8: They can call themselves anti-capitalist, communist, or Marxist, but the fundamental character is a poisonous resentment cloaked in the language of equality and justice, and liberation, an overwhelming need to tear down what greater men have built, to wreck what is beautiful on behalf of people who are only filled with ugliness and have nothing else to offer the world. 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

0: Markley, Van Camp, and Robin show. I'm Jamie Markley, the Gen Xer. The millennial David Van Camp and the sexy award-winning boomer, that is Scott Robbins.
1: Yo.
0: All right, David, can't wait to hear the old Jake Tapper. What's going on?
2: Oh, yeah, CNN's Jake Tapper. He's very offended that Vice President J.D. Vance made some jokes about Democrat Senate nominee James Tallarico.
0: Tapper, of all people?
2: Oh, yeah.
0: Offended by that?
2: Very offended.
0: Okay, here we go.
3: So, how worried are Republicans about Paxton losing? Well, we've apparently reached a brand new campaign stage where the vice president is insinuating that the Texas Democratic Senate nominee, James Tallarico, is gay.
4: I love you too, sir. In a totally platonic way. To be clear, I'm the vice president, not James Tallarico. But I gotta...
3: It's worse than that. A Tallarico statement in the past in which Tallarico was trying to express...
0: Hold on. It's worse than that.
2: It's worse
0: than insinuating something.
2: Right. Which, by the way, is not a new thing on the campaign trail. I don't know if Jake Tapper pays attention to the news. I don't think he does very closely, but that's kind of been out there. I mean, Trump had the whole, he wanted to beat me.
0: Well, yes. Well, I don't remember Jake Tapper being all up in arms when people would insinuate Lindsey Graham was gay.
2: Right.
0: He didn't freak out, like, beyond the pale.
2: No.
0: I mean, it was widely thought. Right. Of course, we all know that.
2: Or.
0: But is it that different than Tallarico?
2: Or when vice presidential candidate Tim Walz suggested that J.D. Vance humped the furniture once.
0: Oh, exactly. Was there outrage from Jake at that time?
2: It's worse than that.
5: By the way, Jake, what's wrong with that?
0: No kidding.
5: Right?
2: Yeah, I know.
5: So?
0: Yeah. I mean, it's a fact that...
6: He ran a campaign to beat me.
5: Yeah, well...
0: Anyway, go ahead, Jake. Sorry.
3: It's worse than that.
0: Yeah.
3: Tallarico's statement in the past in which Tallarico was trying to express compassion for trans kids was twisted by the vice president into... Well, this.
7: He was asked what he loves in life besides his own family and friends, and he responded without skipping a beat, and I quote, trans children. Now you gotta wonder what the internet search history of a man like that looks like. Ladies and gentlemen, you don't want to find out. Neither do I.
0: Uh-oh, Jake's mad.
3: Not exactly the sign of a party convinced that they can win on their record or on ideas.
0: Oh, my goodness.
5: Yeah, that guy.
0: Well, he really got butthurt on that
2: one. He did.

0: understand, Jake. Why are you upset by that?
1: What, making a joke about it?
0: Should be an embracing moment, right?
1: Not quite
0: sure. He loves trans kids.
1: That's what he said. But he was trying to show compassion to him, is what Jake said. And now you're insinuating that he's gay.
0: Again.
1: Oh, man. I mean, did he say that at the beginning?
0: Yeah.
1: Is that when that was? I got to hear that part again, because the way he
2: said it. How worried are Republicans about Paxton losing? Well, we've apparently reached a brand new campaign stage where the vice president is insinuating that the Texas Democratic Senate nominee, James Tallarico, is gay.
0: But that's not a bad thing. I mean, why do you treat it like a bad thing, right? Like a negative, huh? Why are you doing that, Jake?
1: That is a good question you bring
0: up,
1: Scott. Yeah. Like people will view that as a bad thing?
0: Yeah, because, I mean, you're treating it that way.
1: Sort of.
0: Like it's an insult. Okay.
1: I don't know. I don't watch Jake's show, but I'm guessing that he didn't cover the story about major banks closing accounts of conservatives.
3: Well, no.
1: But he's not talking about just regular hardworking Americans being debanked because of their political or religious beliefs and standing up for all Americans.
3: Maybe he'll get around to it if we say that the banks suggested that they were gay.
1: Maybe. Yeah. Scott wanted to buy some conservative merch like he did when we were in Dallas. He wanted to shop for some conservative merch.
3: Yeah.
1: And maybe Jake's like, well, maybe he's gay.
0: Well, maybe, you know, maybe you shouldn't say things like that, Jake. I mean, sounds like you're demeaning people who are.
1: It is kind of crazy, this story, if you have not heard it. It was a debanking review. Investigated 100,000 complaints and scrutinized 50,000 internal bank records.
0: That's crazy.
1: To reveal how customers were debanked purely on their political, social, or religious beliefs. J.P. Morgan Chase, Bank of America, Citibank, Wells Fargo, U.S. Bank, Capital One, PNC, TD Bank, and BMO Bank were found to have discriminated against American consumers, citing reputational risk as a reason to deny service between 2020 and 2025. And part of this came from the Southern Poverty Law Center, which they've got their own issues now.
0: Yes.
1: This is a 47-page report. Found that the nation's largest banks targeted Christian organizations over abortion, LGBTQ plus issues, and traditional family values. And they give a few examples, like J.P. Morgan Chase's payment operation called WePay, closing the account of a merchant that sold merchandise promoting President Trump and the Make America Great Again brand, claiming it promoted hate, violence, and racial intolerance. That's not part of our values.
0: There you go.
1: The bank's internal screening system regularly flagged terms such as MAGA, America First, Make America Great Again, that appeared in merchants' customer profiles, websites, and transaction. PNC refused to issue a line of credit to a successful media company because the bank's environmental and social governance group noted that one owner had a foundation that funded several Christian conservative groups, including several identified as hate groups by the Southern Poverty Law Center. It's disgusting, man.
3: Well, and at the same time, the Southern Poverty Law Center is, well, paying people in the KKK to do KKK things.
1: Because there's not enough racism. We got to stir some up.
0: Oh, yeah.
1: We need to hire people.
0: It's all about business.
1: The bank employee who recommended the refusal wrote, "I think it becomes really difficult to justify aligning ourselves with a company whose owners have built very public personas around opinions very contrary to PNC's beliefs and values." Wells Fargo pressured a payment processor to terminate a religious nonprofit because of its views on same-sex marriage. Hmm. Also declined to lend money to two firearms businesses, with employees fearing repercussions from the Biden administration and criticism from anti-gun activists and members of Congress. You couldn't just say, so what?
3: Right.
1: It's an American right.
3: Right.
1: We can do this.
3: Well, I think it's interesting because the same people who would push for something like that really, really, really want to change federal banking laws so people can buy weed.
1: Right.
3: Like,
1: yeah.
3: They were obsessed with that. Weed's not a constitutional right.
1: Yeah. Well, there's going to be a lot of people getting paid.
3: Yeah.
1: Because they were discriminated against.
3: Mm-hmm.
1: And goodness knows, a lot of those places, they have the money.
0: You know, James Madison had the first nickel bag, right?
1: I did not know that.
0: Stashed in his drawer, yeah.
1: He stole it from the

0: Well, of course.
1: The wooden nickel.
0: And a peace pipe.
1: Yes. Better believe it. All right, it's that time. We do it a couple of times a day. Go around the table. May not be the biggest story out there, but it caught your attention. David, today, what's your story?
2: Well, some people are still freaking out about the Shane Gillis joke about women wearing revealing clothing at the gym. And really, the joke was about him. He was the punchline.
1: Yes.
2: Like, I'm in, like, whatever it was. I'm in 10 different TikToks right now. Because you're not
1: supposed
2: to look.
1: Checking out women.
2: Yeah. And I thought this was my favorite reaction to it. It's a young lady who says that she is uniquely qualified to criticize him because she knows comedy more than Shane Gillis.
1: Oh, well.
3: Hey, guys. So as someone who is uniquely qualified to talk about the Shane Gillis situation, I decided I wanted to weigh in. To start, here are my qualifications. I studied improv comedy for 6 years at the Upright Citizens Brigade. I was an intern for 2 of those years.
1: You studied an intern? Okay,
4: here
1: I'll
4: comes
1: let her
4: the
1: go.
4: Resume. Yeah.
3: I worked every Thursday night. They did sketch comedy and improv comedy during my intern hours.
1: Yeah.
3: And then I would also like cover Whiplash sessions, which if you don't know what Whiplash is, it's where stand-ups and like, you know, famous ones like John Mulaney. And there were some canceled ones. And then BJ Novak and all of these men would come through.
1: Oh, my gosh. How long is it, David?
4: It's got to go to completion now.
1: I know. I'm just asking. I need to know because I'm like, how long is she going to go on with this resume? Okay, I'll go back to it.
3: We would watch their stand-up sets, and they would work on new material. And it was just kind of where you would workshop stuff, right? So I've worked some of those. So all this to say that I know comedy. And I wanted
1: she
3: to
1: She knows
3: say
1: comedy.
3: That, you know,
1: she took all that time to say this.
4: Yes. Funny yet. I'm waiting.
2: Yeah, wait.
1: I can make this funnier in like 3 seconds if you want me to. Go.
3: And I wanted to just say that, you know, saying in the cadence of a standard routine that women who wear short shorts and bras to go work out or dress like whores isn't actually a joke. It's just a sexist remark. You're being sexist. And then you're kind of saying anybody who is angry at you, not actually saying a joke, just being a misogynist, is someone who doesn't get the joke, means that you yourself think it's funny.
2: Yeah. Shane Gillis has broken 2 Guinness World Records for a solo comedian in terms of ticket sales. But she interned at an improv club somewhere, and she knows comedy.
1: He doesn't. That wasn't a joke. That was just a comment.
2: Okay. All right.
4: I got to tell you, nothing makes me nuttier than what just happened there. When people whip out their resumes on you.
2: Right.
4: I'll tell you, here's something you should know. I'm a political science major.
2: I've won 12 Super Bowls in a row on Madden. I'm going to tell Dak Prescott how to be a better quarterback.
4: Well, I'm qualified.
1: Because Robbins and I really didn't go to college. Well, I went to a 1-year radio school.
4: Yeah, I didn't. Yeah.
1: At all. And you love the people that go to 4-year universities with their communications degree to tell you how you're really supposed to do radio.
4: I should run my show. Yeah. You know, they didn't learn that in college. Let me tell you what we learned.
1: All right, Scotty, what do you got for your story?
4: One of these days I'll figure it out. My story involves Katie Zakaria. That's the new press secretary that was rolled out yesterday for the first time, right?
1: Yeah.
4: She had less than 24 hours to prepare for that inaugural briefing.
1: Okay.
4: She was moving across the country at the time, too. Only received the briefing materials that morning. Keeping all of that in mind, she did a pretty good job. Now, of course, the onslaught is on from the usual suspects about how awful she is and how she only got her job because she's extremely hot, which she is. But that's beside the point. I know the bar is high with Circle Back and Top of the Mind ahead of it. But all that being said, I thought she did a pretty good job considering. But I did not know that she just got the briefing materials like hours before.
1: Okay.
4: I mean, the Democrats have had rocket scientists doing that job for years with lots of degrees. So, therefore.
1: I don't know if we can do this. I guess we can do whatever we want. We make up the rules. I think for my story, because it'll probably take 2 minutes, and it's probably worth it, we should table it.
4: Oh.
1: I'll just tell you, it's a game.
4: Oh, okay.
1: It's a game between you two. Oh, God, people request the games.
4: I know they like them.
1: I can't
4: them.
1: Help what people like request. Them. You were a champion for a couple of weeks, Scott.
4: Am I the returning champion? I think I am.
1: No,
4: right?
1: You got beat.
4: I did get beat?
1: Yeah.
4: I don't think so. David would know. I don't know.
1: Your mic's off, David.
2: Oh, it was a nail biter. I remember
1: that.
2: Oh,
1: okay. Gotcha. You got beat last week.
4: All right, fine.
1: I was on a campaign to get beat. Anyway, Nimrod's of the News next.

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0: The Markley, Van Camp, and Robin Show. 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
1: Boy, really filling out the bingo card here. Federal law enforcement sources telling Fox that the suspect arrested in Lee County, Florida for the alleged sexual assault of an underage boy during a house showing is an illegal alien from Mexico who's also a dude who says he's a woman.
0: Huh. That never happens.
2: No,
1: transgender illegal alien who commits a heinous crime. Previously ignored by the Obama administration when ICE had the opportunity to take him into custody in Georgia in 2015, 38-year-old Uriel Santiago Perez. He pretended to be an interested home buyer when he showed up at that house, and then he sexually assaulted an underage boy.
0: It is infuriating.
2: Boy.
0: All right, we got to get to Nimrods. Here we go.
3: When the going gets tough.
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6: I love the poorly educated.
0: All right. Nimrods in the News. If the lead was someone destroyed the bathroom at a Taco Bell in Illinois.
2: Well,
0: you'd say, so what?
1: Yeah,
0: was it Wednesday?
1: All the time. Yeah.
0: This is different. This was Wood River, Illinois. Firefighters had to go to the Taco Bell. This is 10:30 in the morning because a truck crashed into the side of the building.
1: Ooh.
0: There were no injuries, which is good, but the building suffered major damage. And one witness said it destroyed the bathroom.
2: Oh, boy.
0: So that is the problem. And they're like, what was it, someone having some sort of episode? Brakes went out.
2: Oof. Oh, boy. What a scary feeling that must be.
0: I get, and you're just like, why not just right into the Taco Bell? And that's Nimrods in the News.

0: 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I like it too.
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2: President Trump is right. 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Reuters Institute says we're now one of the top news brands in the nation. 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
9: From the KRMG 24-hour Fox News Center, I'm Steve Berg with team coverage of our top story. Broken Arrow City Manager Michael Spurgeon spoke to KRMG Wednesday about the police chief and what comes next. BA Police Chief Lance Arnold has been placed on paid administrative leave as the city conducts an internal investigation. And Spurgeon says he can't release any details at this time.
10: All I ask everyone is to give me time to complete this investigation. We are the most transparent city, I believe, in the state of Oklahoma and one in the most transparent in the country.
9: Now, Spurgeon has appointed Deputy Chief Scott Bennett as acting police chief and says he has the utmost confidence in him leading the department. The city manager also says he wants to move quickly and thoroughly until the investigation is complete, and that's when he'll update the public. Chief Arnold has led BAPD since January of 2025. Clemency has been denied for James Pavott, who is set to be executed next month.
11: The Oklahoma Pardon and Parole Board has denied clemency to death row inmate James Dwight Pavott. 25 years ago, Pavott was tried and convicted in the shooting death of Oklahoma City man Robert Andrew. Prosecutors say that Pavott was having an affair with Andrew's wife, Brenda. However, Pavott's defense team says there's no proof he was at the scene of Andrew's murder, and he has denied any involvement. Parole board members voted 3-2 yesterday morning in Oklahoma City to deny clemency, and the execution date is set for mid-November unless the governor intervenes. So far this year, two people have been executed in Oklahoma. Steve Knoll, 96.5 KRMG, Tulsa's news, weather, and traffic.
9: 96.5 KRMG has Tulsa's most accurate and dependable five-day forecast. For Thursday, rain and storms likely with a high of 79. For Friday, mostly sunny but chilly, a high of only 59 on Friday. Saturday, sunny with a high around 60. Sunday, mostly sunny, warming up a bit with a high of 71. And then Monday, mostly sunny and warmer with a high near 76. I'm Steve Berg.
8: 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Chase Thompson and John Philbeck are live in the KRMG Traffic Center, spotting accidents, stalled vehicles, and those mysterious slowdowns that appear out of nowhere.
12: We just had a two-vehicle collision occur on westbound Highway 412.
13: 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They're on their way.
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15: The Markley, Van Camp, and Robbins Show. Jamie Markley, David Van Camp, Scott Robbins. Okay, who's going to be glad when the midterms are over?
16: Yeah, me.
17: Me too.
16: It's that time. It's just that time every election cycle. By the time we get to early October or mid-October, I'm just like, just get it over with.
15: I know, man.
17: I'm telling you, the people I really dislike that are running the most ads, too, I find. And it's just like I can't stand to watch them on TV. It's like, stop it.
15: Well, it is this. Well, I suppose this happens every election. But it seems more prominent because it's happening now.
17: Yeah, right. Exactly.
15: Is that... You've got candidates that may win their race that you just never thought you'd see, like the Michigan race.
16: Yeah.
17: Oh, no. Right.
15: With Abdul Mohammed El-Sayed. I mean, he can't tell you who is a bigger threat to the United States, Israel or Iran.
17: No.
15: Couldn't say it.
17: Well, he wants to say, but he can't.
16: Right.
15: That's insane.
17: Yeah, he wants to say Israel. He's dying to say Israel, but he just can't.
15: But he's got some problems up there, even though he's still favored. And one of the problems has been with the black vote.
17: Yeah,
15: I don't know if you've seen the ad that Mike Rogers is running with a bunch of, well, it's mostly black dudes, black woman too, I think, around Detroit talking about they're not going to vote for him. They're not voting for Abdul. Can't trust him. But here's part of the ad.
18: Abdul El-Sayed is for Palestine, but Mike Rogers is for Michigan.
19: Abdul El-Sayed is a puppet.
20: Well, there's strings somewhere.
21: I think Abdul cares more about the West Bank than West Detroit.
19: I feel like he cares about Palestine more than Michigan.
15: Yeah.
17: He does.
16: Yeah.
17: You're right.
16: Absolutely. He does.
17: Yeah.
15: So you've seen the polling and you've seen, you know, the betting odds. You're thinking Rogers wins in Michigan.
16: I think so, yeah. I think he's gonna eke out a win, mainly because last time he ran statewide, he barely lost.
15: That's true. What do you think, Scott? Where are you at today?
17: You know how I am, man. I'm afraid to say Rogers.
15: Oh, just say it.
17: I want Rogers to win. I hope it's Rogers. I think it will be Rogers, yes.
15: You think it will be?
17: But I have a track record that's awful.
15: Do you want to bet on it?
17: No.
15: Okay.
17: Staying out of that.
15: Okay.
17: I called 1-800-BETS-OFF.
15: Your luck's about to change.
17: No, it's not.
15: You're 95 down. Come on. Oh, all right. So no bets
17: compounded
15: on that one.
17: Interest, and man, it's like $3,000, yeah.
15: David, as far as Texas is concerned, have you seen any dips at all with Tallarico with this two-week absence?
16: I think, well, yeah, you've seen some of the polling start to tighten up in Paxton's favor. But I don't know how much of that is because of the absence from the campaign trail so much as it is you know, Republican leaning Texans just sort of coming home for Ken Paxton in the end.
15: Like they don't like him that much, but
16: right.
15: Boy, he's better than the alternatives.
16: Right. That's what it strikes me as to me. And I do think, you know, they're the Tallarico campaign, and I think a lot of the media is sort of missing that part. Because I think, what is it, about 7% that's more or less in play? Most of that 7% generally vote Republican.
15: Yeah. Yeah. So we'll see. Meanwhile, I mean, I don't think this is going to be a race, but Karen Bass is in the news.
16: Oh, yeah.
15: In L.A.
16: Oh, yeah. Karen Bass, the mayor of Los Angeles, running for re-election. And, boy, I thought this was remarkable. It was during a candidate forum, and she says, you know, things are going great in Los Angeles on my watch.
15: Wow.
4: Well, first of all, to the voters that are undecided, I want to say that I ran for mayor because we had an absolute crisis in our city. On our streets, homelessness had exploded. I do not believe that any Angeleno should be in the streets. I do not believe in street homelessness. I declared a state of emergency. We have reduced homelessness by 11%. We've reduced veterans' homelessness by 50%.
15: That's a load. Tell me it's not.
16: No, that is a load. Yeah, by the city's own statistics, homelessness is up nearly 8% year over year.
15: Yeah. How do you do that?
16: You just lie. It's all deception.
15: You just lie.
17: You find some organization that agrees with you and you go with it.
16: Right.
15: According to the study of homelessness from
17: Bob's Knowledge World, they studied this and they've come up with this number.
16: They just stopped counting tents. They said, tent, technically, you got a roof over your head.
15: Okay, got it.
17: Yeah.
15: All right, here we go.
4: There is a lot that needs to be done in the city, but the city is moving forward. In 640 days, we will have the Olympics in the city. Our city needs to be prepared. I know that we can. We have reduced homicides to 60-year lows. Crime is down overall.
16: What I love about
15: Thank you, President.
17: Anybody believe that?
16: Well, yeah, it actually is true, and a lot of that's because the feds went in.
15: Yeah.
16: It's like, man, with some of these folks, it's like Trump is going to have to drag them to sanity, kicking and screaming.
15: Mm-hmm.
16: Like, you want to know why a lot of this is down? Now, the president obviously doesn't control always, you know, crime rates in an individual city, but you cannot tell me that sending DHS and the FBI to crack down on drugs, illegal aliens, and prostitution, you cannot tell me, gang violence as well, you can't tell me that didn't have something to do with it.
15: Of course. It's like, they'd be like Muriel Bowser in D.C. saying, under my watch, crime is down.
16: Right. No.
15: Murders are down. Man, that really is something. And you got a new song from Shane Gillis?
16: No, for Shane Gillis.
15: For Shane Gillis. Yes. I didn't know. You just sent me this clip. I haven't heard it.
16: The theater kids are very upset with Shane Gillis still.
17: Here we go.
16: They sat down, put pencil to paper, and they made a song saying that Shane Gillis doesn't know how to do comedy because of his comments about women wearing revealing clothing at the gym.
15: Okay. Roll it.
12: Is Shane Gillis?

0: comedy.
1: Oh my gosh, this is terrible. This is really bad. Poor Scotty over there.
2: They had a song in their heart, you know.
3: It's got awful musical written all over it, doesn't it?
1: Well, it reminds me of that.
3: The vocal and the couple next to each other, and they're probably dancing some steps to it while they're singing.
1: Who was that goof nut in the Biden administration that did the same kind of song?
2: Oh, yeah, Nina Jankowicz.
1: Yes. She was going to be part of something. They got shut down.
2: Well, yeah, DHS was going to have basically a ministry of truth.
1: Yes.
2: Yeah.
1: And did the same kind of song.
2: Yeah.
1: Okay. There's more?
0: Comedy.
1: All right.

0: And a bunch of slurs. All Shane's fans adore him. They think that he's all right.
1: Well, hang on a second. I haven't seen every Shane Gillis stand-up. He's just a comedian, right? It's not like this guy's like, I'm anti-gay. Dude. I'm anti-anybody not white.
2: This guy goes,
1: making him out to be a monster.
2: He'll go after everybody, including, I mean, there was one bit where he talked about how his dad just constantly watches Fox News. He's like, why are you worried about the border? You know, you live in Pennsylvania. All that kind of stuff. And then said, but I'll paraphrase, but it was basically, but Fox News dad is good. You want a Fox News dad because he's going to make sure that things get handled. Fox News mom is a different story. Fox News mom still smokes in the house.
3: Let's see, that's funny.
2: Right.
3: Like, yes, when he's a comedian.
2: Right.
1: God, guess what? You know what, Scott?
3: What?
1: There's more.
4: I don't get his jokes, but I'm a dumb hoe, so that's why.
0: Shane makes fun of everyone, so it's totally...

0: I cry uncle.
1: Yeah, I cry uncle on that one.
2: Where does that go? What do they do? I mean,
1: it's theater kids gone wild.
2: Oh, it's definitely theater kids. Yeah. Oh, it's theater kids. Yeah.
0: Oh, man. All right. We have an option right now. We can do Game Time or we can do the wild break-in story. David?
1: I think Game Time. I'd rather do Game Time.
2: Living on Game Time. Sure.
0: Well, this was my story. We just ran out of time a little earlier, you know?
2: Okay.
0: What? You're not the current champ, you know.
2: I know.
0: There's a chance to win it back. You would think you would want this right now.
2: Well, go ahead.
0: And you do or you don't want it?
2: Well, I can start the new losing streak. I'm at one right now. I can, yeah, go ahead.
0: Oh, my gosh. Man, oh, man.
2: I don't know what the topic is. I never know what the topic is.
1: Neither do I.
2: I know you don't.
0: I didn't tell either one of you guys what the topic is. What, do you think I give it to David ahead of time?
2: No, I'm just wondering.
0: Okay. All right. Are we ready?
2: Yeah,
0: let's do it.
2: Let's go.
0: It's Game Time. The current champ, David Van Camp, who just won it back from the veteran Scott Robbins. Scott had been on a roll.
2: I was for a while.
0: Okay. What is the topic today? It is America's most rat-infested cities. It's a top 10.
2: Oh, my God.
0: David doesn't have any advantage over you in this game, would you say?
2: No, I would say not. No.
0: You guys haven't seen this year's list, have you?
2: No.
0: Okay, they put it out every year.
2: Oh, gosh.
0: David is the current champ, so he gets first pick.
1: Who you got, David? Chicago is always up there.
0: Chicago is always up there.
2: It is.
0: Chicago has dropped to sixth.
1: Whoa.
2: Well, they're not trying hard enough then, are they?
0: That's a five-pointer. I wonder if it's because so many people have moved out.
2: That's possible, I suppose.
0: I don't know. I have no idea. It could be that the rats are like, we've had enough of this dump.
2: Yeah, the rats are leaving.
0: Could be.
2: Could be.
0: Scotty, who you got?
2: Well, I'm going to go with the city. I think they put saddles on them. They're that big. That's New York.
0: That's number one. That's a 10-pointer. You're
2: luck.
0: In the lead.
2: I thought for sure I was not going to get that one. Okay.
0: All right.
2: That's the first time I've ever had a number one, I think.
0: It might be.
2: I think it is.
1: I'll go with Los Angeles.
2: Yeah, that's a good one.
0: Yes, Los Angeles. Number two, a 9-pointer. So it's 14-10. And this is a crucial part of the game.
2: Yeah, it is right
0: Can
2: now.
0: Can you maintain the lead? Or is this when you say something nonsensical that puts you completely out?
2: I want to go Texas here. Just because of the square footage. I'll go with Houston first.
0: Houston, you say?
2: The hometown of David Van Camp.
0: Houston is number five. That's a 6-pointer. It is 16-14, and time's starting to run out in the game. Back to Van Camp.
1: Detroit.
2: Good one. Good guess.
0: Detroit is back in the top 10. At number 10,
1: Ooh.
0: A 1-pointer. 16-15. You can grow your lead here, Scott. Who you got?
2: I'm going to keep it in Texas. How about Dallas?
0: Dallas, yes. Number 9, that's a 2-pointer. This is tight as we go into the final round. Van Camp trailing 18-15.
1: Washington, D.C.
2: Oh, good guess. That's a really good guess.
0: D.C. number 7.
2: Yeah, that's a good guess.
0: That is a 4-pointer that gives him a 1-point lead. Robbins can take the whole thing right here. Last guess. It's do or die. It's like a field goal from 45 yards. He should get it. Who you got?
1: Pressure's on.
2: I know. I'm going to screw this up. Philadelphia.
0: Philadelphia.
1: Ooh.
0: Is number 3. An 8-pointer.
1: Wow.
0: And Robbins is the winner.
1: You know you're burned. Sir.
2: States with the most rats. I win that one.
0: And back in the championship.
2: Oh, my. Oh.
0: In the circle, baby.
2: I just want to say thank you, Philly. Thank you so much.
0: And don't you feel bad about whining about Game Time?
2: Yes, I do now.
0: All right. Got to get to an update. And the 5 stories we're watching today, straight ahead.

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0: All right. The Markley Van Camp and Robbins Show. 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
1: I feel good about that.
0: The sexy boomer. We got so many titles for this guy. All right, we got to get to the five stories we're watching today.
2: One, two, three, four, five.
3: All right, number five, Senator Elizabeth Warren is on the case. She's very worried about a condiment company's merger.
4: This could
3: bring Hellman's Mayo, McCormick Spices, Cholula Hot Sauce, and Frank's Red Hot under the same umbrella.
0: Oh, no.
4: Seriously.
3: A company that makes four things. Oh, my goodness. Stop the presses.
4: Yeah, she's worried about the rising cost of Red Hot, Frank's Red Hot. What a nut.
3: Number, I didn't realize you were going to get so passionate about it.
4: When I read this story, I'm like, you got to be kidding me. Of all the conglomerate mergers, this is the one you're worried about. Your Frank's Red Hot's going to cost more.
3: She puts that bleep on everything, okay? I mean,
4: is that the kind Hillary has in her purse?
3: I think she had Tabasco.
4: Oh, that's what it was. Okay.
3: But anyway.
4: Well, that's safe. Okay.
3: The Tabasco is safe.
4: For right now.
3: Nobody's going to cross Hillary Clinton.
4: No way.
3: Number four, meanwhile, maybe related, a deadly brain liquefying fungus is on the rise in the United States, and scientists don't know why. Now, it's not exactly an outbreak of epic proportions, but usually it's like 1 to 5 cases per year in the United States. Rose to 8 in 2024, then 14 in 2025. So
4: it's called Kimolitis.
3: Right. Number three, the FBI announced the results of Operation Lone Star Roundup, saying the investigation uncovered a network of so-called laptop farms in Texas that allowed North Korean IT workers to secretly get remote jobs with American companies while appearing to work within the United States.
4: It's
3: one after another.
4: It is.
3: Number two, HHS Secretary RFK Jr. says they found nearly 200,000 duplicate enrollments involving subsidized health care coverage, Medicare, Medicaid, the CHIP program. Cleaning this up will save about $7.5 million this year, then annualized savings moving forward of $1.5 billion. And then, number one, consumer prices rose 0.6% month over month, matching economists' estimates. Year-over-year inflation climbed to 3.7%, mostly because of the increase in the cost of diesel.
0: Okay.
4: Yeah.
0: Here's a story for you. So this woman, parent influencer, name's Paige.
4: A parent influencer?
0: No, just an influencer.
4: Oh, okay.
0: She is supposed to go on a date. She gets stood up on the date. She's making the case, if you get stood up, then maybe that media company should reimburse you for your cost.
4: What?
0: Yeah, like, she got stood up on this date. She went viral
5: for
0: this.
5: Well, guys, this might be a first. I might be getting stood up. 9:30. He called me at 9:07. It's like, oh, I'm a block away. Clearly was lying. Oh, and the fact that I ordered a shrimp cocktail and a drink, and now I'm going to have to pay for that myself. For nothing. For me to sit here.
6: Oh, my God, you guys. I just tried to call him to let him know, like, hey, I'm leaving. It went straight to voicemail. Wow.
7: Wow. I just got stood up, you guys. I need a break. I need a break from dating. It's too much. My heart can't handle it.
4: Dating needs a break from you.
3: Yeah. He probably saw your socials and was like, nightmare. Never mind.
4: And everything's going to be filmed. Everything's going to okay.
0: Yeah. It might be. I don't know. She's not getting reimbursed, by the way.
4: I'm an influencer.
0: Oh. All right. Got an update. Oh, troubling news about the Pope. Not to do with his health. It's something way deeper than that. Oh, it's wild, man. Coming up.

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1: From the KRMG 24-hour Fox News Center, I'm Steve Berg with team coverage of our top story. Some tense moments at the state capitol on Tuesday morning when a white powdery substance was found.
2: The Oklahoma Highway Patrol, which handles security for the state capitol complex, says the suspicious powder was in an envelope at the state election board office. They say they evacuated the area and ultimately determined the powder was harmless. Election boards are a common target for threats when major elections like the midterms are approaching. But there was no indication from OHP there were any threats in this case. Steve Knoll, 96.5 KRMG, Tulsa's news, weather, and traffic.
1: Authorities say a rollover crash near Turkey Mountain in southwest of Tulsa yesterday could have been much worse.
3: The driver of a dump truck had to react quickly, swerving to avoid a collision with another vehicle just outside of the parking lot at Turkey Mountain. At around 10:39 a.m., Tulsa police officers responded to the rollover crash on Elwood Avenue, and reports say a driver leaving the parking lot pulled onto Elwood, and the southbound dump truck driver had to swerve to avoid the collision. The dump truck flipped onto its side, hit a tree, and spilled its load of dirt. When the officers arrived, the dump truck was on the side of the road on its side, and paramedics were checking on the driver. Reports say the driver who pulled out in front of the dump truck was cited for failure to yield. Kirk McCracken, 96.5 KRMG, Tulsa's news, weather, and traffic.
1: 96.5 KRMG as Tulsa's most accurate and dependable five-day forecast. For Thursday, rain and storms likely again, and a high of 79 on Thursday. For Friday, this is when the big change happens, a cold snap, mostly sunny, but a high of only 59 on Friday. Saturday, sunny, chilly again with a high around 60. Sunday, mostly sunny, starts to warm up a little bit with a high of 71. And then Monday, mostly sunny and a high near 76. I'm Steve Berg.
4: It's Skyler Cooper and Crystal Kelly on the Thursday edition of the KRMG Morning News. We'll see how much rain has fallen so far and let you know when it's going to stop.
5: And we'll recap the final public meeting on the possible closure of several Tulsa schools.
4: 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We'll give you the keyword on the KRMG Morning News with Skyler Cooper, 5 to 9 a.m.
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0: called right then.
1: The Markley, Van Camp, and Robin Show. I'm Jamie Markley, the Gen Xer, the millennial David Van Camp, the award-winning sexy boomer and current champ, Scott Robbins.
2: Yep.
1: Okay. David, you want to go with your update?
2: I mean, sure. I thought this was interesting. The head of Chick-fil-A was interviewed on the Today Show. They did a big package and feature on him.
1: Okay.
2: And you had the interviewer still haranguing about, what about the gays?
3: Yeah. I saw it today, yeah.
1: That controversy is still going on?
3: No, it's not. They just stirred it up again, right. Yes.
1: That thing's like 13 years old,
2: of
1: isn't
2: course,
1: it?
2: Yes. Yeah.
1: Okay, go ahead.
4: It's a company that was sort of built on God, if you will. And that still also seems to be very much a part of the DNA of Chick-fil-A.
5: It is our anchor in the sense of what our corporate purpose states, that we're in business to glorify God by being a faithful steward of all that's entrusted to us, have a positive influence on all who come in contact with Chick-fil-A.
6: That corporate purpose came under fire in 2012 when Andrew's father, Dan, publicly stated the company was opposed to gay marriage. Public documents revealed Chick-fil-A had donated millions to conservative Christian organizations opposed to LGBTQ rights.
7: Chicken's good! Chicken's great! Why are we not discriminating?
6: The comments and financial disclosures unleashed a culture war with protests, boycotts, and political pushback on both sides. Dan Cathy never changed his stance on gay marriage, but he did express regret for involving the company in the debate.
4: There were folks who were protesting, they were boycotting Chick-fil-A. It's, Chick-fil-A, they don't stand with the LGBTQ plus community. What would you say to those folks?
5: Well, for anybody that hadn't tried us, we'd love for you to come try and have our great taste of food and the hospitality that we're known for. I think that everybody that will be willing to walk in the door, they'll see that they're welcome to come eat with us. We'd love to give them a great taste of the sandwich and give them a great hospitality.
4: You don't want to talk about that chapter in Chick-fil-A's history.
5: Hey, we're focused on serving everybody that comes in and eat with us.
4: The company's official position on equal rights is...
5: We're focused on hospitality, serving great taste and food and great service.
8: Wow. They won't stop, man.
2: No.
3: They won't stop.
2: Like, too, it's like that are they donated to organizations that are against LGBTQ rights. Or you could also frame it as upholding biblical values.
1: Yes, you could.
2: I mean, you don't have to agree with that, with those organizations, but... That's how they frame it. They certainly don't frame it as, we just hate people.
1: No.
3: It's their money.
2: Right.
3: They can spend it any way they want. They're not breaking any laws. If you don't like it, don't go there. I just get sick of it.
1: Well, you also had people that would protest, and they would bring them chicken sandwiches.
3: Yeah. I know.
1: Saying, we love everybody.
3: Yeah, right. I know.
2: Well, that
1: was never good enough.
2: That's not entirely true because I, as an alum of Chick-fil-A, part of the training materials do involve, if you see one of them queers, you kick them out immediately.
1: Oh, gosh.
3: I mean, what a great story. The whole thing is such a great, and you know, they're not publicly traded, never have been.
2: Oh, no.
3: It's all kept inside the family.
1: Yeah.
3: It's and they're building, let's say, 115 new stores every year.
2: Yeah, dude.
3: I mean, it's incredible. And the process you have to go through to become a franchisee.
2: Mm-hmm.
3: If you're a jack wagon, you're not getting one.
1: Well, and they won't open on Sunday.
3: No, they're not going to do it.
1: They're not going to bend on that.
3: And how much money they lose by not opening on Sundays is remarkable. That's the way it's always been with them, always.
1: Mm-hmm. Yeah.
3: I mean, it's just, I don't get it. So what? Let them run their business the way they want. If they're not breaking any laws, if they're not.
1: Activist class,
3: I just
1: won't
3: let
1: it
3: go.
1: And the media's part of that.
3: It's just.
2: Well, that came up a few years ago when they were talking about putting a Chick-fil-A in the San Antonio airport. Remember the city council tried to block it?
3: Yeah.
2: And then they because of the LGBTQ stuff, and then they realized that was patently illegal.
1: Right.
2: You can't actually just ban them for a viewpoint.
1: Chicago tried that for a long time.
2: Remember? Oh, yeah.
3: Oh, yeah.
1: But their values aren't Chicago values.
2: Right.
3: Yeah, whatever that means. Yeah.
2: Right. Well, then they said, well, it's because they're not open on Sundays. See, that's what the city council in San Antonio
3: said. Right, they fell on that story, didn't they?
2: Said, well, it's okay. Because

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1: Today, go around the table. May not be the biggest story out there, but it caught your attention. Is it me? You want to bring it in? So for What's Your Story, there's a guy by the name of Gene Thomas Gomulka. I was not familiar with him until the other day. There was a post on X that said, this is crazy, what's going on?
2: Gene Thomas Gomulka.
1: No, Gomulka.
2: Gomulka, okay.
1: Gomulka.
2: Got it.
1: He is a sexual abuse victims advocate, investigative reporter, and screenwriter, former Navy captain and chaplain. Like, okay, so, and he talks about his history on his Substack. All right.
2: Okay.
1: So this is all from him. It ain't from me. I don't know anything. I'm not Catholic.
2: Right. This is a story you read.
1: Yeah, it was his Substack. He said, I'm going to repeat something that I put out a year ago. Because he's written many different things about abuse in the Catholic Church.
2: Mm-hmm.
1: But you remember the movie Spotlight? That was a big deal. It was an award winner.
2: Yeah.
1: It was all the abuses in the Catholic Church, how they were moving on from it. They're going to hold people accountable. All that. According to this guy, it's still going on. Mm-hmm. And it goes all the way to the top.
2: Oh, my.
1: Oh, yeah, dude. If I was to summarize the whole piece, and you can find it for yourself on Substack. Say, you know, 50 years ago, when priests left the church, it was because they'd want to start a family.
2: Mm-hmm.
1: They wanted to get married, whatever. There are fewer and fewer heterosexual dudes within the Catholic Church now than there used to be. At least according to him.
2: You mean the hierarchy or?
1: Yes.
2: Okay. All right.
1: Yes. and he tells different stories that are really troubling. So after he was first ordained, he attended his priest retreat. He went for a walk after lunch with the chancellor of the diocese, who said, now that you're no longer a seminarian, but a priest, I have a piece of advice for you. When you fool around, don't do it with anyone in your own parish. And he was under the assumption, well, fool around. You don't do that.
2: Mm-hmm.
1: But it was very much widespread. And it was also homosexual men within the church would protect one another. And if somebody got caught, they would just get sent to another parish. And then he found out about the abuse of young boys. And the same sort of thing would happen. That if someone got caught, they would just get sent somewhere else. And then the abuse would happen again. And I think that's pretty well documented. But according to him, now when you have people within the church, guys, that are heterosexual, but becoming a priest, if they complain, hey, there's activity going on here, they are ostracized. And what he would say is, because of the hierarchy, this is a paragraph to give you an idea. Unlike many lay Catholics and a small number of seminarians and young priests, most ordained Catholic clergy know that Pope Leo and his predecessor, Pope Francis, and the vast majority of American-born bishops, priests, and seminarians today are homosexuals, many of whom, unfortunately, were groomed or abused in improperly supervised seminaries. Now that even seminaries in Africa are reportedly being populated with homosexuals, where over half the men in one African seminary class were caught last year performing homosexual acts, fewer straight priests are being ordained. And then when there are complaints, they are the ones getting ostracized. And he goes in and this is crazy. He's naming names of people that have covered up and it wasn't looked into. And his claim is, and Pope Leo's doing nothing about it. They will do, like, and you'll hear it in some media outlets and Catholic news services that Pope Leo will say, none of that, I'm paraphrasing, will be tolerated in the church. But that's all just sort of window dressing. It's not really what's going on.
2: Mm-hmm.
1: And I'm thinking to myself as I'm reading that, if that's not true, how is that guy not getting sued into oblivion?
2: Well, yeah, I would assume you can't just do things like that.
3: Yeah, he's that guy in particular. Gomulka has had a tumultuous history with the Catholic Church because he was a whistleblower like 20 some odd years ago.
1: Yeah.
3: And they effectively got him

0: kicked out of the Navy.
1: Yeah. And so, am I saying you got to believe this guy?
2: I don't know.
1: But many sources would say, yes, he's a credible source when he's using facts, but the conclusions that he can draw, you would have to scrutinize.
3: Yeah, you would definitely have to scrutinize. Yeah, you can't just say that about people.
1: Well, if you say it about people...
3: You better have evidence to back it up.
1: It's not like this... I went back and read all the other subsects. Right. It is crazy. And the thing is, the way media is, and I can't help but think the way the movie Spotlight was. Why do media outlets ignore this? Is there something bigger at play?
0: I think, yeah, if they can't substantiate it or if nobody else is going to come forward, they can just kind of ignore it.
1: I think there are enough guys that have tried to whistleblow in that organization that you would have it.
3: But somehow connected to Trump, they'll go after it.
1: Right.
3: Yeah.
1: He said, as long as the Lavender Mafia remains in power.
0: Wow.
1: And that's what he calls the entire group, the hierarchy within the church.
0: Wow.
3: Well.
1: Wild stuff, man.
3: Yeah, it is wild stuff.
1: My story. David, what do you got for your story?
0: Mine is really short. It's just something I thought was really funny. Greensboro, North Carolina police, they put out a little PSA, and it said, quote, "Raise hell, praise Dale" is not an appropriate response when we ask you why you were speeding.
1: Dale, baby!
0: I thought this was America, man.
1: No kidding, dude.
3: Tell you something, there hasn't been nobody like Dale ever.
0: I thought, like, in North Carolina, you say something like that, and they just give you a commendation instead of a ticket.
3: Right. And invite you to take a tour. Yeah.
1: You don't make fun of fans of Dale anymore, Scott.
3: Not anymore.
1: You used to.
3: Well, I was doing another guy we worked with, him doing it, so because he would do it, and then I would do it, and so that's how it started.
1: Yes.
3: Dale.
1: There it is.
3: Yeah, just briefly.
1: Haven't heard it in years.
3: Just briefly. Yeah.
1: Yes. All right, Scotty, what do you got for your story?
3: All right. Harry Styles is doing a 30-night residency at Madison Square Garden. Took a moment during his show to honor.
1: 30-night?
3: 30 nights.
0: Wow.
3: 30-night residency, Madison Square Garden. Took a moment during his show to honor 26-year-old Oscar Belgal. Now, that's their...
1: Oh, I saw that.
3: You saw that? Okay. The migrant from the Dominican Republic who was shot by Immigration and Customs Enforcement, ICE, on Thursday while his 5-year-old son was in the backseat of the car. Everybody's heard this story. He said, "I want to take a moment and have you think about Oscar tonight. I want you to just think and remember. Just look after each other. That's all."
1: It's so stupid.
3: Now, Bruce Blakeman, who is...
1: It's like if you just get up and do your songs, no one knows you're that dumb.
3: You're right. Bruce Blakeman, who is running for governor, said, "I think Harry Styles should put that guy on the tour bus and drive around the country with him."
0: There you go.
3: "If he wants to be such buddies with him and there's no danger, then go ahead, do it." I thought, well, that's a good answer to the question. Yeah.
1: Yeah.
3: I'm so sick of this stuff.
1: Oh, yeah. It seems like you've reached a Thursday fever on a Wednesday.
3: I
1: can't
3: just
1: wait for tomorrow.
3: Full up with it. Harry, shut up, Harry.
1: Okay. Boy, oh boy. Trying to figure out which way to go with Nimrod's in the news. Maybe it is that break-in story out of Arizona. And a news update next.

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2: Well, there's some cultural critic and academic, Dr. Lena Dawes, who was reacting to Metallica's James Hetfield going out and saying, hey, we don't leave politics out the door, right?
3: Yeah, it's a show.
2: She says, I photographed Metallica at a concert in 2010. I have never been called the N-word so many times at a metal show in my life. One guy made monkey noises. I was shocked. Then there's the community note fact check. Metallica played no regular public concerts in the U.S. in 2010. The author previously described a similar incident at a Metallica show she covered in Toronto in 2009. She's lying.
3: Dude, I was going to say that happened never.
2: Yeah.
3: Please. All right. Gotta get the Nimrods. Unbelievable.
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3: All right. Nimrods in the News. We go to Tempe, Arizona. 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
8: Nope, just empty boxes. 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They just stole empty boxes. 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And I'm just glad no one was hurt. We're still trying to figure out who was this guy harassing around the neighborhood. Just hope that we get the word out, find the guy, and capture him.
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3: That's Nimrod's in the News.
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28: From the KRMG 24-hour Fox News Center, I'm Steve Berg with team coverage of our top story. Broken Arrow Police Chief Lance Arnold was placed on administrative leave, and City Manager Michael Spurgeon says he will inform the public of any potential wrongdoing after the investigation is complete. It will begin sometime next week and will include inside and outside legal counsel.
29: I'm going to try to move as quickly but as thoroughly to ensure a full, fair, and complete investigation is completed. And then once that's done, I'll update the City Council. And then we will subsequently inform the community.
28: Now, Spurgeon says he can't release any details and he needs time to complete the investigation. He recently appointed Deputy Chief Scott Bennett as acting police chief and says he has the utmost confidence in him. Bennett has been with the department for over three decades. Chief Arnold has led the BAPD since January of 2025. Accusations of molestation and also videotaping people at a tanning salon has landed a couple in jail.
30: An estranged couple has been arrested for the molestation of her twin daughters, and the man has also been accused of videotaping people at a tanning salon without their consent. Tulsa police say Raymond Saldivar has been accused of molesting and exposing himself to six-year-old twins in a two-year span when he was occasionally dating their mother, Lindsay Clay. During a search of Saldivar's phone, police saw videos of nude men and women at a tanning salon. Police police say the videos were taken over a wall and that people ranged in age from 26 to 79. Saldivar is charged with lewd molestation and electrical peeping Tom, and Clay is facing an enabling child sexual abuse charge. Kirk McCracken, 96.5 KRMG, Tulsa's news, weather, and traffic.
28: 96.5 KRMG has Tulsa's most accurate and dependable five-day forecast for Thursday. Rain and storms likely again with a high of 79 for Friday. Mostly sunny, but that sun won't do much to warm us up. Much colder, a high of only 59 on Friday. Saturday, sunny with a high around 60. Sunday, mostly sunny, a high of 71. And then Monday, mostly sunny and warmer with a high near 76. I'm Steve Berg.
6: Tulsa drivers know the rules. Leave early, pack patience, and keep 96.5 KRMG locked on the radio dial. Because when there's a wreck on the BA, congestion on I-44, or slowdown creeping through Midtown, Chase Thompson and John Philbeck are already on it.
0: It's a couple of miles right now, eastbound on the Broken Arrow Expressway.
1: Tough there, merging from two lanes down to one, already becoming stop-and-go traffic.
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6: 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We are 96.5 KRMG, Tulsa's traffic station.
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38: Oh, man. MS Now, I'm literally shaking because of the story that MS Now broke just now about the FBI director, Kash Patel.
37: Uh-oh.
38: I'll just let the pros. You got Peter Alexander.
37: Okay.
38: And Ken Delanian. These are all experts. Right. These are professional reporters, and they're going to tell you something that is jaw-dropping.
37: Okay.
39: We do have some breaking news we want to get to right now here on MS Now. This is about the FBI director, Kash Patel. MS Now has learned that Patel has landed in Russia for a meeting scheduled to take place there. That's according to two people familiar with the matter. Joining me now is MS Now Justice and Intelligence reporter Ken Delanian. Ken, let's just give a little bit of a backdrop to this, right? This is only a matter of days after the president last week on Friday spoke to Vladimir Putin. Later that day announced that he was going to be opening up oil imports from Russia that Congress had banned as a function of a law. And then the next day he criticized Volodymyr Zelensky what is Cash Patel doing?
2: Right. So that was a huge policy shift in terms of the Ukraine war. We don't know what Cash Patel is doing in Russia, and that's one of the things that's concerning our FBI sources. They don't know either. The FBI is not saying anything about this.
8: Here's the problem.
10: Yeah.
8: Cash Patel is at a public event in Virginia. Literally, as they were reporting this news.
10: No way!
8: He was at a public event in Virginia for a law enforcement appreciation event.
10: That's incredible.
8: And it's not like the FBI says this. No, it's being live streamed. They were breaking the news as he was being introduced on stage.
10: In Virginia.
8: In Virginia.
10: Wow.
8: And that's not, by the way, that's not a town in Russia. It's a state in the United States of America.
10: That's like Warsaw, Idaho or something, right?
8: I mean, right, yeah.
12: Are you stupid?
8: Yes. Breaking news.
10: Where the hell did that come from?
8: We're very concerned about this. Yes, this is concerning our sources within the FBI that he would be in Russia, by which I mean at Liberty University or whatever in Virginia.
10: Cash!
13: I can't wait to hear how they handle that on PMS Now. How, like, our sources got this wrong.
10: How does that happen? Is it like somebody just goofing on those guys in the teleprompter?
13: I'll bet you someone goofed on them with the intelligence somehow, some way.
10: Watch these guys. They'll say anything.
13: Yeah, watch this.
8: Yeah. Ben Williamson, or they're trying to find leakers. And so they would feed false information to just different people that they suspect. And, well, now that's they true. Know. Mm-hmm. Now they know who's leaking to MS Now. The Assistant Director for Public Affairs at the FBI, Ben Williamson, put up on X, "I have had many strange experiences in my life, but in Tier 1 had to be seeing a clip of MS Now reporting breaking news that Cash Patel has just landed in Russia, right as I'm receiving pics of Cash Patel doing a law enforcement appreciation event today in Lynchburg, Virginia."
13: Oh, that is so good, man.
8: Yeah. And like at... This was posted online as they're trying to break this news. You got Congressman John McGuire there shaking hands with him, saying, "Today I was proud to welcome the FBI director to Lynchburg for a roundtable discussion I hosted with law enforcement and students from Liberty University School of Law. Director Patel and I are committed to protecting victims, not criminals." And it goes on from there. As Peter Alexander is breathlessly reporting, "What could this mean? Why is he landing in Russia?"
13: Wow.
10: Well, you know, the Virginia one, that's AI. You know that, don't you? I mean, yeah. The real Cash Patel.
13: Yeah, that Ken Delanian said what two people familiar with this matter told him.
8: Yes.
13: Oh, who are the two people?
10: And you just
13: might
10: go
13: be the
10: with
13: leaker.
10: It. Just go with it. Yeah, I mean, wow.
13: Oh, yeah. We'll be keeping an eye on that one. Yeah. That's good stuff.
10: I don't know why. It's not. We're not trusted. I don't know why. We're truthful. We're right down the middle. Hey, diddle diddle.
13: Why did they call us fake news?
10: I don't know why.
13: I know.
10: Mean.
13: Man, oh, man.
10: Jeez.
13: Oh, I better get to this now or my ADD will kick in and I'll forget. I mentioned earlier that I had some progressive singing out in public.
10: Again.
13: Yes, this was at Jersey train station.
10: What were they protesting, or what were they?
13: Well, they were out there.
10: What was the problem here?
13: They had a bunch of signs.
10: Of course they did.
13: "Save our democracy. Vote now." Mm-hmm. "Get out and vote." "Black Lives Matter."
10: Now, again?
13: Yeah.
10: They've drugged that one back out again?
13: Well, these are older white people. I don't think they ever got the memo that it was just a Marxist organization.
10: Right, exactly. It was all BS. Yeah, okay.
13: "Love is love."
10: There's an old one, resurrected. Yeah.
13: "No human is illegal."
10: There's another one. Wow, these are all old signs. They got a big deal on those because they were clearanced.
13: "Women's rights are human rights. Trans rights are human rights."
10: Yeah.
13: "And if you're not angry, you're not paying attention."
10: Okay, thank you.
13: Okay, now sometimes they get creative with the lyrics, right?
10: God, yeah. What is this song? Okay.
13: They didn't do that this time.
10: No?
13: I guess they just... thought, you know, this hasn't been played enough. This isn't tired at all. Let's drag it back out there because people will hear our message.
12: Imagine all the people.
13: As far as I can tell, there was one old dude. He's got the guitar.
8: Oh, okay. Yeah.
13: A few really older women. And then one, I don't know, 40s woman, maybe.
8: Mm-hmm.
13: She hasn't been discriminated against when it comes to food. I'm trying to be nice here.
8: No. She's not living in a food desert?
13: No. She, and there's no proof of that, David. No, not at all. They're not the only ones, Scott. You could join them.
10: Yeah, okay.
13: Got it? Yep, there you go. Gosh.
10: I'll join you right before they snap my tendon. Gosh. What is it with that song? What is it with that song? It's 1971, that song.
13: Yes. And it just gets trotted out again.
10: Over and over and over again.
13: And again. And again. It means nothing. Well, we're about peace, man.
8: Right.
10: Just.
13: I know.
10: So embarrassing.
13: Yeah.
10: Why do they have to sing?
13: Because that's the way they're fighting. They're fighting through song.
10: Aren't
13: that's
10: the
13: what
10: signs
13: they say.
10: And chanting enough? Why must you sing?
13: I know.
8: They're all theater kids.
10: You know, David, you probably are onto something there. They were in Finian's Rainbow when they were seniors in high school or something.
13: Well, they got to sing. They can't debate. I can tell you that. There's more proof of that. If you're familiar with Allie Beth Stuckey, Free Press had a debate. Okay.
10: Yeah.
13: And it was her. What was the woman she was going up against? Let me pull up the clip. I mean, she was just destroying this Deja Fox. So the question that comes out is basically about feminism, and I think I included the question in this clip. Roll it.
14: Allie Beth, has feminism's push for trans women inclusion in those spaces come at a cost for biological women?
13: Okay, that seems like a good question, right?
10: Yeah.
13: Here's Allie Beth.
14: Reject so much of that terminology. First of all, there's no such thing as a trans woman because it's not possible to transition your sex. There's male and there's female, and there are people who identify as the opposite sex, but we are not who we are by declaration. We don't just get to say, I am the opposite sex and put on different clothes and then you are. And if that is the only definition of what it means to be a woman, then there really is no definition. I mean, trans women are women is the most nonsensical motto because you can't even define what a woman is. And so, yes, of course, it sets women back to say, sure, in these spaces, you can have men, you can have boys, they can take the scholarships, they can run the races, they can go into the bathroom, they can go into the locker room, they can say that they are women. And I think it's really important if we're going to define our terms and you're going to say that you are for the empowerment of women and you are to say that you are a feminist, that you are able to actually define what a woman is. So can you tell me what is a woman?
13: Okay, so before she replies, I thought it was interesting. I'm seeing this morning, right after the story about the school in Washington, where the girls just walked off the cross-country course, said, no, we're not doing this, because you had a biological dude who finished 76th in races against guys mid-season, says, I'm a woman, actually.
10: Yeah.
13: And they're like, okay, we'll race with the girls. And he finishes first and second or whatever. Mm-hmm. These girls are like, this is stupid.
10: Right.
13: We're not doing this. And so, yeah, when you're talking about, quote, trans women, what are we talking about? Really, it does come down to someone's playing pretend and everyone else has to play pretend, too.
10: Yep.
8: Yeah.
13: And so, after that, from Allie Beth, Deja Fox, see if this argument holds water.
14: Allie Beth, I know you love this topic because you make a video about it nearly every day. But
15: oh, do I?
14: To be clear,
15: thank you for following me so closely.
14: I absolutely do. I did my research. I came in, you know, curious about you. But
15: what is
14: 1%?
15: What's a woman?
14: 1% of the population here in the United States is trans, and you wouldn't know it from the way Fox News runs hundreds of headlines. But again, I want to bring the audience in. You know.
13: So first argument is, it's 1%.
8: Yeah,
13: that's usually the argument. It's so small, it's rare. Okay, got it.
14: And you know, trans sports,
15: trans folks playing sports is something we see all the time in the headlines. But has anybody here been personally impacted by a trans athlete?
16: Can you
15: not a single
16: I care no, about that?
15: I want to finish this
16: by?
15: Just with one point, which is that that's because trans athletes make up 0.002% of college athletes. And to your point about what does it mean then to be a danger to women's spaces, the way that we are giving oxygen to this non-issue, this manufactured culture war, comes at the cost of being able to talk about real women's issues, like how the rising cost of gas and groceries probably made it harder for you to get here today, or how the rising cost of childcare makes it harder to decide to be a mom. And so I want us to rethink as a group and as a movement, what is a women's issue and what is worth spending our time on here today?
17: What a nonsensical argument.
38: Well, it's not really an argument. It's more of just a dodge. And as far as the how have you personally been impacted by a dude who stole a girl's spot on a sports team? Well, I have not personally, but what does that matter? I mean, you could turn that around. Have you ever been personally affected by an out-of-control frat party at Cornell? No? Okay, then you don't have an opinion on it.
17: Right.
38: That's a nonsense. That would be a nonsense argument as well.
17: By the way, I'll just play the end because I thought Ali Bastucky did this pretty well.
16: Is it really conservatives who are making this a part of the culture war, or is it not feminists who have brought the issue to the forefront? If it's not important, just say what a woman is.
17: Yeah, because she laid it
16: Democratic
17: out.
16: Democratic women who are running for office, they place abortion and trans rights at the forefront of its cause. Yeah. The National Organization for Women, a big organization of feminists, abortion and transgenderism are two of the six core priorities for their entity.
17: So if not, why is it such a big deal to you?
10: Well, I want to know what an acceptable number is. Is it 10? Is it 20? Is it 5? What's the acceptable number of men competing against women in sports? What's the number?
17: We got another rocker that says, I don't care if you're a Democrat or Republican. Was this ripping off James Hetfield or Metallica, or was there something different? We'll get to that. And the five stories we're watching today coming right up.

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0: The Markley, Van Camp, and Robbins Show. Jamie Markley, David Van Camp, Scott Robbins. You know what it's time for?
15: Yep.
0: The five stories we're watching today.
16: 1, 2, 3, 4, 5.
1: All right, number 5. German police have seized a humanoid robot after it allegedly touched a 16-year-old girl in an indecent manner made sexually suggestive gestures toward her. Investigators are now trying to determine whether the robot's actions were deliberately controlled by two young men who apparently live-streamed the incident in the city of Cologne on social media.
0: Oh, boy.
1: Did the robot go rogue? But it is the first that I can recall of a robot being arrested.
0: Yeah, no kidding.
1: Yeah.
0: This will be the new Robin's fear that some robot's going to come for him in the middle of the night.
2: Yep, never know.
1: And rope him. Number 4, the Justice Department has issued subpoenas in an investigation into Representative Ilhan Omar's immigration status, including members of her family. Number 3, a deadly brain liquefying fungus is on the rise in the U.S. Scientists don't know why. The number of cases ranged from 1 to 5 per year in the past, but they rose to 8 in 2024, then jumped to 14 last year. Number 2, the FBI announced the results of what they called Operation Lone Star Roundup, saying the investigation uncovered a network of laptop farms that allowed North Korean IT workers to secretly get remote jobs with American companies while appearing to work from within the United States. And then number 1, huge breaking news on MS Now. The FBI Director Kash Patel has just landed in Russia. Except that's not true, because at the time they were reporting that a little while ago, Kash Patel was at a law enforcement appreciation event in Virginia.
0: Unreal.
1: Yes. Oh, pretty far off the mark there. All right.
2: Seriously is.
1: And those are the top 5 stories that we're watching today, Scott.
0: Gosh, dang it.
2: Yeah. Can you hand me that, please?
0: Here, I'll give you the script there, buddy.
2: No, I already... I think I put mine somewhere. 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
0: Oh, thank you.
2: Thank you. Thanks for
0: learning. Yeah. There are people wanting to play of how many strikes you'll get in a day. More or less than 3.
1: They should do that as a promotion.
2: Yeah, they really should. Well, it kind of has got a sports theme to it.
0: There you go.
2: Yeah.
0: All right, I saw this clip last night, David. You got it today. It's a rocker saying, hey, it doesn't matter if you're Republican or Democrat, because James Hetfield from Metallica did this the other night. Yeah. He didn't say those words.
1: No.
0: But said, we're not going to be like these entertainers that tell you how to think.
1: Yeah.
2: Right.
1: Well, this is Nikki Sixx from Motley Crue.
0: All right, roll it.
17: It does not matter to Motley Crue if you're a Republican. It does not matter to Motley Crue if you're a Democrat. It does not matter if you're gay or if you're straight or if you're going right down the center of the lane in life, because we're all in this together. Can we agree?
0: We want your money.
1: Exactly. Yeah, we want you to continue to fund our front man's alcoholism, okay?
0: Man, oh, man. It's crazy. The concert business they still do.
2: I know. And really, GLP-1 is missing the mark with him. They could sponsor the tour.
0: Man, Vince had that stroke, too.
2: Vince is not looking good.
0: No.
2: That's
0: not sounding good.
2: You know, we've seen this trickle-down thing. You know, these guys are like, they're just old and they're still out there and they're just... You know,
0: it doesn't
2: debilitate it, and it's just awful.
1: Yeah, it's not even the years; it's the mileage.
2: No, it's sometimes
0: it's sad, man.
2: I just get
0: sad.
2: I do too.
0: Yeah, that's a story for another day.
2: Yeah.
0: Okay, you got your big 3 for the day.
2: I
0: ready
2: do,
0: to roll?
2: Actually, yeah.
0: Okay. Scott Robbins trifecta. We also have another news update to get to. All right, here, it's the Markley, Van Camp, and Robin Show.

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1: From the KRMG 24-hour Fox News Center, I'm Steve Berg with team coverage of our top story. Broken Arrow City Manager Michael Spurgeon spoke to KRMG Wednesday about the police chief and what comes next. BA Police Chief Lance Arnold has been placed on paid administrative leave as the city conducts an internal investigation. And Spurgeon says he can't release any details at this time.
2: All I ask everyone is to give me time to complete this investigation. We are the most transparent city, I believe, in the state of Oklahoma and one in the most transparent in the country.
1: Now, Spurgeon has appointed Deputy Chief Scott Bennett as acting police chief and says he has the utmost confidence in him leading the department. The city manager also says he wants to move quickly and thoroughly until the investigation is complete, and that's when he'll update the public. Chief Arnold has led BAPD since January of 2025. Clemency has been denied for James Pavott, who is said to be executed next month.
3: The Oklahoma Pardon and Parole Board has denied clemency to death row inmate James Dwight Pavott. 25 years ago, Pavott was tried and convicted in the shooting death of Oklahoma City man Robert Andrew. Prosecutors say that Pavott was having an affair with Andrew's wife, Brenda. However, Pavott's defense team says there's no proof he was at the scene of Andrew's murder, and he has denied any involvement. Parole board members voted 3-2 yesterday morning in Oklahoma City to deny clemency, and the execution date is set for mid-November unless the governor intervenes. So far this year, two people have been executed in Oklahoma. Steve Knoll, 96.5 KRMG, Tulsa's news, weather, and traffic.
1: 96.5 KRMG has Tulsa's most accurate and dependable five-day forecast. For Thursday, rain and storms likely with a high of 79. For Friday, mostly sunny but chilly, a high of only 59 on Friday. Saturday, sunny with a high around 60. Sunday, mostly sunny, warming up a bit with a high of 71. And then Monday, mostly sunny and warmer with a high near 76. I'm Steve Berg.
4: It's Skyler Cooper and Crystal Kelly on the Thursday edition of the KRMG Morning News. We'll see how much rain has fallen so far and let you know when it's going to stop.
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4: 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We'll give you the keyword on the KRMG Morning News with Skyler Cooper, 5 to 9 a.m.
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0: The Markley Van Camp and Robbins Show. Jamie Markley, David Van Camp, Scott Robbins, the Robbins Trifecta coming up in just a couple. News update, David Van Camp.
1: All right. Well, I'm still literally shaking at the news that Kash Patel, the FBI director, has landed in Russia.
2: Oh.
1: Except by Russia, I mean he's in Virginia. MS Now. With a gaffe to remember, Peter Alexander was breathless today, getting on with Ken Delanian over news that two sources familiar with the situation told old Ken that, yeah, Kash Patel has landed in Russia. Whatever could this be? And then at the same time, he was at Liberty University School of Law for a law enforcement appreciation event.
2: Wouldn't this be very easy to verify and find out about? Isn't there a schedule somewhere about where Kash Patel will be?
1: Twitter exists.
2: Gosh.
1: You know, you got congressmen tweeting about it.
2: You so desperately want it to be true. you need it to be true.
1: Obviously, it's a body double, right?
2: Well, of course, yes. Right. Who knows?
3: This is something, though, man.
2: Golly, how embarrassing.
3: Yeah, like in real time, you can see it.
4: We do have some breaking news we want to get to right now here on MS Now. This is about the FBI director, Kash Patel. MS Now has learned that Patel has landed in Russia.
2: Where'd you learn that from?
3: Two sources.
1: Yes.
3: Man. Like David had brought up earlier.
2: Wow. That's terrible. That is terrible.
3: The administration might have wanted to find out who's leaking.
1: Yes.
2: Yeah.
3: So you tell it to a bunch of people, or just a very few, and see what happens.
1: Sort of narrow.
3: Next thing you know, it's on PMS Now. Uh-oh.
1: Yeah.
2: this guy called Kash Patel who landed.
1: Right. This is so funny. It almost has to be that, right? Part of a leak investigation.
2: I would think so. Yeah.
3: You would think, man.
2: Somebody just threw it out there, seeing if they would do it. Yeah, and if they did do it, then let's find out who leaked it. Yeah.
3: Yes. That's the only thing that makes sense.
2: Right. Nothing else makes sense.
3: I can't imagine
2: them just how giddy they were when they got this news.
3: Oh, my gosh, that's huge.
2: We got to go now, right
3: now. We're going with it.
2: Let's go live.
3: Oh, yeah.
2: Mm-hmm.
3: Okay, so you got that out there. One thing, and I wanted to bring this up, Scott, pertains to you certainly and really me as well. Not really, David. Today is Be Bald and Be Free Day.
2: Well, good.
3: Yeah.
2: I'm glad. You want to be bald and be free? Knock yourself out. I'm going to be bald and wear a hat.
3: Do you know what it means to be bald and be free?
2: No.
3: Or why they have the day?
2: No idea.
3: I just looked it up. It shines a spotlight on self-acceptance and confidence.
2: A bright spotlight, I might add. Shining off your head.
3: Yeah, that's why I wear a hat in here that shines.
2: Yeah,
3: the light
2: well,
3: shines off the top
2: both.
3: Of my head.
2: We're both hat heads.
3: It's every October 14th. This day encourages individuals, whether naturally bald or due to medical reasons, to proudly embrace their unique look.
2: Unique, all right.
3: It says, join the movement by sharing your story. You first, Scott.
2: About what? When I was going bald? This has been going on for a long, long time.
3: Go ahead.
2: Well, it started with just a little quarter size, opening in the back of my head. And then
3: it started that way.
2: Spread. Yeah, it started in the back and went forward.
3: And then
2: just kept moving. Just kept taking up real estate. Yep.
3: What was the year you just went full hat?
2: Full hat?

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1: Yeah.
2: Heck, I'd love to have hair. Mm-hmm. I didn't know what the process was.
1: Yeah.
2: I don't know if they spray magic beans on your head or what. I wasn't sure. Right? So this guy gives me the address, so I go to this place. It's an unmarked building.
1: Well, yeah, people don't want to be seen.
2: And you go down these stairs into like this darkened area.
1: Yeah.
2: You know, you knock three times on the door and you give them the code word or whatever, and they unlock it and open it. And so I'm ushered into this place, and there's like a barber chair I'm sitting in, right? And this guy's looking at my head the whole time, and he opens this drawer, right? Inside the drawer, there are at least 50 hair pieces.
1: Okay.
2: I'm like, wait a minute. I didn't sign up for this. And he puts it on my head.
1: You didn't think it was going to be a hairpiece?
2: No. It looks like a...
1: What did you think it was going to be?
2: I didn't know what they were going to do.
1: Got it.
2: I thought it was, you can swim with it and all this stuff. I'm like, okay, well, you know, so I put the thing on my head and it looked ridiculous. It looked like an animal died on my head. It did. And the guy said, well, you know, it's not going to look like this all the time. I mean, we'll fit it for your skull, and then we'll cut it accordingly.
1: Right.
2: But you got to go back to them and get whatever hair you have left trimmed by them.
1: Right.
2: And refitted, reglued on your head.
1: Yes.
2: So I'm like, I said to him, well, you know, give me a couple of days to think about this. And, well, I don't know what you're thinking about. I mean, we can do it right now. Well, I don't want to do it right now. And I'm thinking to myself, we're going to lose the buy on the radio station, right? We won't get the buy.
1: Yeah.
2: So I went back and I told them at the radio, I said, I'm not doing this. Well, you're not doing it. You got to do it. I don't have to do anything. I'm not doing it. I'm not going to walk around looking like this. And I realized, too, that everybody I know already knows. And I'm going to walk in with this on and they're not going to notice. Like, what the hell is going on with you? What is wrong with you?
1: Well, what if it was like hair transplant?
2: Well, if it was a transplant, it probably would have been different. But they drill into your skull for the transplants. Yeah.
1: Well, it's just little.
2: I know.
1: Just take it from one spot and then just into another.
2: I know, but I read Joe Buck's book, and he's on the air, and he's bleeding down the side of his head because they drilled into him. I don't want that either.
1: Okay.
2: It was the most ridiculous.
1: I've seen guys that have had it. It looks pretty good.
2: It was ridiculous.
1: I'm not talking about your raccoon on your head. I'm talking about the people that actually get the hair transplant thing.
2: Well, I think it works sometimes, I guess. I don't know.
1: Yeah.
2: But it's like you don't prune a dead tree. I'm just going to leave it alone.
1: All right. By the way, they say look for discounts on headwear from Lids and New Era.
2: Okay.
1: Special B-ball.
2: I like Lids.
1: I don't know why I'm giving you the thumbs up, David. It's time for Casey. Are you ready for your top three?
2: Yeah.
1: I didn't know we were going to go into that song. That was
3: ready?
1: Great.
3: It's the three most important news stories of the day.
4: I hit the trifecta.
3: Well, at least according to Scott Robbins. It's the trifecta on the Markley, Van Camp, and Robbins Show.
1: Every day about this time, Scott Robbins' top news stories, helped by his hero, who also wore a piece.
2: Oh, he's got a piece.
1: Yeah.
5: Hi, it's me, Casey.
2: You got a helmet head because you take that thing off and put it on the bedstand at night, and then you put it back on in the morning, don't you?
6: No way.
2: Yes, you do.
1: He slept with it. That's what he said.
2: I don't believe him. I think he takes it off.
1: It looked natural, didn't it? I thought so.
6: Yeah.
2: I could tell. I can tell when you got it on all the time.
6: Good.
2: You're not a redhead. Stop it.
6: I'm ready.
2: Okay. All right.
6: Three.
7: Number three, Trump posts another wild video on Truth Social.
2: You saw this, right?
7: I did.
2: You guys, I mean, both of you seen it?
1: Oh, yeah, I saw you guys sent it to you. It was hilarious.
2: Posted this crazy AI-generated video, did it late yesterday at some point, showed him chasing, tackling, and befriending a Siberian tiger hours after he'd warned people on Truth Social, don't ever mess with nature. Because the guy that crawled into the wildlife park that crawled in with the tiger and got eaten.
1: In the UK.
2: In the UK, yeah.
1: Yeah. The video's been all over the place.
2: So Trump sees this, so now you got Trump, the AI Trump, with his suit on, by the way, in the pen with the Siberian tiger.
6: Thank you.
2: And they end up being best friends.
1: Yeah, he like tackles him down, and then he's just like
2: wrestling with him, then he cuddles with him.
1: Yeah.
2: It was uncalled for. It's crazy. I don't understand that, but...
1: It is.
2: You know, the guy, I can't imagine, the guy must be, he's like awake all the time. Apparently he sleeps like 3 hours a night, right? He's just awake at 2 o'clock in the morning just thinking about stuff to do.
1: Well, he has people that helps.
2: Well, he's got a staff. He can just

0: call him up going, here's what
1: he's
0: thinking.
1: Like, yeah, put it up there. Hilarious.
0: Or somebody sends it to him and he's just, he thinks it's so funny that he just hasn't put it up.
1: Yeah, just whatever.
0: Wrestling a Siberian tiger. Yes.
2: I said, what?
1: Exactly.
0: Never in the history of the presidential election have we seen anything like it.
3: Now, on with the countdown.
1: Scott Robbins, right back to top three of the day, up to number
3: two.
4: Number two, Hillary Clinton wants to talk about the hard times.
0: Jeez, this is so
1: She got a podcast now.
4: Yeah.
1: Did you know that?
4: No.
1: Yeah, she started a podcast, dude.
0: What's it called? I mean,
1: let me look and see what it's called.
0: Happy Hillary. Happenings with Hillary.
1: I'm looking. Go ahead and do your story. I'll look.
0: She was asked about how she would address Democrats who feel that their vote doesn't matter. So she answered the question. She said, and you kind of understand how people feel that way. They've had a series of hard times. I mean, if you look back the last 25 years in this country, I was a senator in New York during 9/11. That was trauma. The terrible financial crisis of 2008. Horrific for people. She said, and COVID. Then we had COVID. That was horrific for a lot of people. And she goes on to say, the terrible election of 2026. Raised a lot of questions that we're still trying to find answers to about that. What really went on there? So if someone's saying, I don't know if this really matters or not, it does matter, but I understand we've been through hard times. So comparing her loss to COVID, to 9/11, and to the financial crisis, then there's Hillary. Those were the terrible hard times list that she put out. You're ridiculous.
1: I'm still looking. I go to the podcast, and all I'm getting is with her. Hillary Clinton, that was 2017, and then there's you and me both with Hillary Clinton, and that was also like 2023. I'm trying to figure out what the latest one
0: about
1: is called.
0: Hilarity. Featuring Hillary and a bunch of stand-up comics that come on.
1: Yeah.
0: Because she's known for her knee-slapping humor.
1: The new podcast is called High Stakes.
0: Oh, gosh.
1: And co-hosting it with Kara Swisher.
0: Ah, okay. Who's Kara Swisher? Oh, yeah.
1: It premieres today.
0: Today's the first episode?
1: That's what I'm reading right now.
0: Oh, boy, the maiden voyage.
1: High stakes. All right, I got to look that
3: up. And the countdown continues.
1: Yes, the Scott Robbins trifecta, top three of the day.
3: And finally, one.
4: Number one, you're going to talk about J.B. Pritzker, the governor of Illinois, throwing money around.
0: Just wrote a $100,000 check to the reelection campaign of Governor Tina Kotek. He's been feeling pretty generous lately. $38 million to the Democratic midterm. His buddies there, he gave them money. Texas gubernatorial candidate. And he's also donated $1.2 million he raised for Georgia gubernatorial candidate Keisha Lance Bottoms. Political is reporting this. Pritzker, by the way, also gave his own reelection campaign $65 million.
1: Okay.
0: This has got to stop, man. I realize we talk about this stuff all the time. This dude is out there. I mean, he's got a gazillion dollars to throw around, but he's a sitting governor right now.
1: Yeah.
0: It just seems like you should have to wait. You can't, you know, I don't know. That's just me.
3: And there you have it.
0: I loathe him.
1: I can tell.
0: I loathe him, though, like double loathe him.
1: I'm not finding anything on at least Apple Podcasts for the high stakes with Hillary Clinton.
4: Maybe it'll come out like tonight or something like that.
1: Who knows, man? But I'll make sure to send it to you, Scotty.
0: Well, I want to know how to get it so I can, you know, who needs to watch Major League Baseball playoffs or anything else when Hillary's podcast debuts?
3: It's really been an honor
4: Hillary
3: for me.
4: Hillary Clinton hates you less than Major League Baseball hates you, so.
1: Oh, wow.
0: Somebody That's just said all. That to me the other day again. you guys branded me on become this guy, the monkey button baseball hating guy.
1: Update next.
0: Football is heating up and everybody's pulling up. And Prize Picks has all your picks in one place. 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

0: The Markley, Van Camp, and Robbins Show. Yeah, a lot of people talk about the weight loss injections because they get results, but you know the deal. Some people don't want to deal with the needles, and then other people have read some of the side effects, and they're like, boy, that could be really embarrassing at the wrong time, if you know which side effect I'm talking about.
1: Oh, boy.
0: Mm. 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
1: ICE San Francisco arrested criminal alien Denis Honcharov, 48 years old. He's from Ukraine. He has convictions for DUI and bodily injury. He has a final order of removal and will remain in ICE custody pending removal from the United States. Hey, your country's at war right now, bud. You're a pretty big dude. Why aren't you over there?
0: That's California man to you, David.
2: There you go.
0: Going to a party. Meet me on after school.
2: Yeah.
0: It's a California man.
2: A little cheap trick.
0: Yeah. That's a cover, too, by the way.
2: It is.
0: All right, we got to get the Nimrods. Here we go.
3: When the going gets tough.
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6: I love the poorly educated.
0: All right. Nimrods in the News. Some people would say this is ballsy or just stupid. It's weird theft, or at least joyride on a vehicle. 26-year-old Delta passenger Jay Barr, supposed to fly from Southern California to Seattle last week, when he snuck through an access door at the airport, went onto the tarmac, and stole an airport tug. Those vehicles that help move and position aircraft?
1: Yeah.
0: They move the luggage trailers?
1: Yeah.
0: It didn't last long. Guy crashed the tug into another vehicle and then tried stealing vehicle number 2, a lavatory servicing truck, which drains waste from aircraft toilets and refills them with fresh disinfectant fluid.
1: Oh, gosh.
0: Jay was caught and arrested before he could get out on the runway for a spin on that one. Charged with vehicle theft, trespassing, and vandalism. And people are like, okay, what was he on? We don't know. Don't know if that was sobriety. It was it drugs? Was it booze?
1: Yeah.
0: Not sure. But he was arrested. And that's Nimrods in the News.

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5: From the KRMG 24-hour Fox News Center, I'm Steve Berg with team coverage of our top story. Some tense moments at the state capitol on Tuesday morning when a white powdery substance was found.
17: The Oklahoma Highway Patrol, which handles security for the state capitol complex, says the suspicious powder was in an envelope at the state election board office. They say they evacuated the area and ultimately determined the powder was harmless. Election boards are a common target for threats when major elections like the midterms are approaching. But there was no indication from OHP there were any threats in this case. Steve Noel, 96.5 KRMG, Tulsa's news, weather, and traffic.
5: Authorities say a rollover crash near Turkey Mountain in southwest of Tulsa yesterday could have been much worse.
18: The driver of a dump truck had to react quickly, swerving to avoid a collision with another vehicle just outside of the parking lot at Turkey Mountain. At around 10:39 a.m., Tulsa police officers responded to the rollover crash on Elwood Avenue, and reports say a driver leaving the parking lot pulled onto Elwood, and the southbound dump truck driver had to swerve to avoid the collision. The dump truck flipped onto its side, hit a tree, and spilled its load of dirt. When the officers arrived, the dump truck was on the side of the road, on its side, and paramedics were checking on the driver. Reports say the driver who pulled out in front of the dump truck was cited for failure to yield. Kirk McCracken, 96.5 KRMG, Tulsa's news, weather, and traffic.
5: 96.5 KRMG as Tulsa's most accurate and dependable five-day forecast for Thursday. Rain and storms likely again, and high of 79 on Thursday. For Friday, this is when the big change happens, a cold snap, mostly sunny, but a high of only 59 on Friday. Saturday, sunny, chilly again with a high around 60. Sunday, mostly sunny, starts to warm up a little bit with a high of 71. And then Monday, mostly sunny and a high near 76. I'm Steve Berg.
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20: Winds increase, gusting as high as 35 miles per hour.
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0: The headline over there at News Nation says, I won't survive. And what is it referring to? A refugee after 2,000 people were executed in Iran. Where are all of those who care so much about humanity and the Free Palestine crowd? Where are they to stand up for these people being mutilated, destroyed, murdered? I said mutilated. Should have just said murdered, but it's the Iranian regime. Lord only knows what kind of torturous practices are actually going on. Tony Katz today. Good to be here. Good to be with you. Find everything I do over at TonyKatz.com. It's an absolute pleasure to be with you on Tony Katz today. I won't survive. That's the headline here. The Islamic Revolutionary Guard Corps executed over 2,000 citizens this past year. Human rights activists, this nonprofit group, reports the IRGC executed an estimated 2,003 Iranian citizens, a 29% increase in executions. That is one person every four and basically a half hours. Mostly men, but 47 were women and four were children. And those who have fled after leading protests in January admit that they're hunted by the IRGC around the globe. They want to kidnap them, take them back to Iran, sham trial, execute them. There should be no question as to whether or not this is true. There should only be a question as to where are those people who tell us that they care about the downtrodden. They care about those being attacked. They care about those who have to live in fear. Why is it only that they care about Palestine? Feel the air quotes. And you learn very quickly that it has nothing to do with Palestinians. It's all lie, all a fraud, all a front, all it starts with bull. I know that it starts with bull, and I just see the rest of it I leave to other people. Of course it is. We know it's because what they desire is everything that is anti-Western, and nothing can be more anti-Western than the backwards and diseased Islamic Revolutionary Guard Corps and Iranian regime. Anybody who is an Islamist is backwards and broken and diseased. It has no place in a civil society. We should say so. They're murderers. And the left doesn't give a damn. Makes me wonder why we're not doing more. But then this comes out. This comes out where you have the story that President Trump, he's getting tired of these Iranians. He's going to make moves on them, puts them on notice. Talking when he was in Alaska, he's had it with Iran, vowing to do a number on them. We're going to do a number. They're just waiting. They're waiting. Wait until you see what we do to Iran. Because we sort of had it, you know, we've had it, but, you know, it doesn't matter. Okay. The word on the street is that they are fortifying their nuclear sites, and that should lead one to ask, I'm sorry, Iran has nuclear sites? I thought we demolished those. I believe the term was obliterated them. Don't get me wrong. We did. We absolutely nailed them. Isfahan, Fordo, Natanz, absolutely. But we've also given them 3 months to engage, I don't know what you would call it, a rebuild? A reconstituting? Call it what you will. We've allowed this to happen over the last 3 months. If they were had the capacity, the capability to get back to programs, whether it's at Pickaxe Mountain or somewhere else, why aren't we moving heaven and earth to end them? Why are we waiting? Why in the world would we even consider waiting? And if they're fortifying their nuclear facilities, can I ask with what? Concrete? steel. Maybe refortifying with things given to them by the Russians or the Chinese. What would be our plan then? And if they're fortifying, what exactly are they fortifying to say they're doing it? Remember, it's the Iranians. They lie about everything. If they told you it was sunny outside, you better get yourself an umbrella. They're liars. All Islamists are liars. And everything they do is to push some kind of idea that they're strong. Right? It's Sun Tzu. When you're strong, make your enemy think you're weak. When you're weak, make your enemy think you're strong. Every time they speak, they remind me of those guys who get the crap kicked out of them in a fight. And they get knocked out. They just get knocked cold, right? Gone. And then they come to and they try and stand up and they're like, is that all you got? Like, they're still tough guys. They're still tough guys. These absolute pansies who got their butt beaten. They're still out there being tough guys. That's the Iranian regime. And by the way, they can't learn. There's no beating big enough to teach them. Most people, they get a beating, they learn, okay, let's not do that. Not the Iranians, not the IRGC, not the Islamist. The only thing the Islamist knows is humiliation. Being killed or humiliation. Now, sometimes they go hand in hand because the humiliation is necessary for everybody else who connected with the Islamist because it's weakness. And the last thing they want to be is connected to that. Oh, I understand my enemy. I don't know if other people do sometimes. I think I understand my enemy. No, wait. I do understand my enemy. And they have to lose to the United States. They have to lose to Western civilization. They have to lose to the rights of women. They have to lose. Everyone has to see that the things that the Islamist preaches are valueless things that lead them nowhere. They were not ordained by God, nor was God on their side. They have to lose. It is the equivalent of making the Japanese admit that Hirohito is not a god. It is that. They have to be humiliated. Because in case you didn't know, we're not actually in a fight with Iran. And I must have talked about this before, but it's kind of shocking that we still haven't gotten to people who understand this in toto. We're not fighting Iran. What the hell? We're fighting Islamists. We're fighting those who want the caliphate. We're fighting those who want to subjugate. That's what we're fighting. We're fighting history here. A thousand year history. Of the desire of Islamist conquest. Now, if you're Muslim, tell me I'm wrong. 833-GOT-TONY. 833-468-8669. Show me where I'm wrong. Explain it bit by bit and piece by piece. Because the entire history of Islam, which is a political system and not a religion, is about conquest. And then ensuring that the conquest remains. You know, I'm one of the people, right? Israeli politics are what they are. I don't care if somebody likes Israel or not. Inconsequential. But if you take a look at the Dome of the Rock on top of the temple, take it down. What is this conquest thing that we allow here? There was a time where they won and then they lost. Now they have to be losers. What are we doing? Why would anybody allow it? Man, it's not even a controversial thing I said. It's that people lose their minds about it because how it's going to get responded to. How it's going to get responded to. What does that matter? Do we not understand that we're in a war? It's like in the United States. Do we not understand that we're in a civil war? Of course we're in a civil war. I'm not trying to bring you down. I'm not trying to engage a world of negativity. Rather, I'm trying to engage, are we being clear about what it is that's happening? I didn't say I liked it. I think the whole thing sucks. It is awful to have to live this every single day. But here it is. it's awful to think that the United States is involved in a civil war, that you have people in the country who, for their political purposes, don't care what happens to anybody who disagrees with them. They want to destroy them. We're okay with political violence on a college campus. You're okay with chasing down people like Riley Gaines while they're speaking on a campus. And then you want to protect the people who are engaged in the violence. This is not what I want. But I accept what I'm in. And I am finding that more and more people aren't accepting what they're in. They want to engage in these ways that I appreciate, that I respect. There is the intellectual pursuit of what it is that we're seeing, right? Of understanding. There is the frustration of things that we experience. But in the end, two things have to get noted. First, why this is happening, and then second, how does it end? And my point is, it's not going to end overnight. If you want to pretend that this fight between the right and the left, we'll call it that for the sake of the argument, isn't legit, real, baked in, and not going away for a decade plus, I'm sorry, then you're not serious. I'm sorry, those people aren't serious. They're not serious people. If the Iranian regime were to surrender today, do we think that this is over? Who would believe such a thing? And it's not because I won't end it. I'll end it right now. I'm more than happy to stop. But they have to stop. And they never stop. And this is exactly the conversation that Israel's been having with the rest of the world. You want us to stop taking out Hamas. They never stop. They never stop, and they hide behind children. We send out leaflets. We drop things from airplanes. We make phone calls and text messages. Get out of this area. We're going to bomb this area. And Hamas hides behind these children and hides behind these citizens. And yet it is Israel that's called the genocidal nation. It's too stupid for words. Why would Israel stop? Hamas will never stop trying to kill them. So Hamas has to be ended. They have to be humiliated and then they have to be destroyed. So everybody knows what happens. What they are banking on, what they are hoping on, is the thing that always happens, that the world will have enough of an outcry and America will say, okay, you stop it now, and then they'll stop and then they can refortify and do it again. Because that's the objective. That's the goal. That's what they're after. The Iranian regime is the same. Because who else is funding Hamas or Hezbollah or the Houthi rebels in Yemen? Where Saudi Arabia is now involved in a fight and actually fighting for their own survival there, which is not a bad thing to see. Do we all understand that this issue is there and this issue is here? That there, the Islamist has to be destroyed because that entire ideology of that political system has to be destroyed. And here, in both places, it's about the end of Western civilization, the people here who want that. And that's where the civil war is. Do we have a country or not? And we don't have to call it a civil war if you don't want to. It makes people feel scared or somehow upset or, oh, that's hyperbolic. Come up with another term. I'll use that. Whatever you want, kitten, but it is what it is. And I have no intention of lying to you or myself. If the Iranians are able to fortify nuclear sites, what the hell are we sitting on our hands for? What's the point of all of this? End it already. Stop screwing around, Mr. President. Oh, I'm going to wait until after the election. Stop it. You take the moment when you take the moment, elections be damned. And for the rest of us, even if the regime were to fail, these lefties are bought in and sold in. These university types are bought in and sold in, and they're not going anywhere because this is their identity. We're in this fight, and I just want to make sure everybody understands it's on all the fronts. And it's not going to end until it ends. The only way out is through. And that's going to take time. I know. In many ways, depressing. But once we all understand and we're all on the same page of what we're dealing with, it does become easier to deal with. I'm Tony Katz. This is Tony Katz Today.
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0: is the fix in? And when I say the fix is in, I am talking about the election, but not the way you think. Tony Katz. Tony Katz today. Guys, so good to be with you. Find everything I do over at TonyKatz.com. You have here Justin Pearson. He's out of Tennessee. State representative. He's the one always screaming at people, yelling at people, and he's the one who changed his entire persona to play in, like, the Malcolm X space. That's him. It's the best way to describe him. And he is on MS now because where else is he going to appear? And he makes this statement about the election.
1: Not one of the president's favorites. I share that category. As he, I remember he said to me, Peter, you're not one of my favorites.
2: Badge of honor.
1: He was rallying recently. He called you and another Tennessee Democrat, Jerry Green, out by name at this rally in Clarksville there in Tennessee, criticized your policies, even brought your opponent up on the stage there. I know you've responded to this message, his message on social media, but just your reaction to him in the wake of some of these candidates, calling you a radical candidate.
2: Yeah, the truth of the matter is Donald Trump and my Trump-endorsed opponent are terrified that we can win this election. That's why they mentioned me by name. I was the only Democratic House candidate that they mentioned in the state of Tennessee who's running against one of these Republicans, because they see the coalition. They see the power, and they see that we're focused on the issues. We're going to lower costs. We're going to end this endless war. We're going to pass access to health care to everybody. We're going to stop the build-out of these toxic data centers like the one Elon Musk built 3 miles away from my wife and I's home. That message is resonating with people all across our country and all across the state of Tennessee, and that's what we're going to continue to use and continue to speak. But they should be scared because we are going to win this election despite the fact that they rigged it.
0: You've got all this on your side, Justin. Sorry, Senator. Be respectful, Tony. Everybody's with you. The coalition's with you. They're afraid of you. But they rigged it? What do you mean they rigged it? What do you mean they rigged it? Now, this goes to a conspiracy theory. The conspiracy theory goes as follows. As we have been discussing when it comes to the data, right, to the polling makes no sense. The numbers don't jive. I see Republicans doing better than the numbers because the numbers don't make sense. The House is still a heavy putt, and we'll get into really next week where I think we are, because it'll give me more of a chance to dig into some granular data based on specific districts, what's going on in counties, etc. But the numbers don't make sense. The numbers should not be this close. Democrats should be running away with this. And so here's the conspiracy theory. The conspiracy theory is that the left knows they're going to lose. Everybody knows they're going to lose. Not only are they going to lose the Senate, they may very well lose the House. And so they're going to set up the idea that this was rigged so they can bring about more of the riots, so they can then say, look how corrupt these people are, and then take the presidential election in 2028. That's the whole conspiracy theory. I'll let other people play in the conspiracy theory game all they choose. The problem with that conspiracy theory is that it's totally believable. It's totally believable. You know it, I know it, we know it. If you've got the coalition, if you've got the message, if you're talking about giving away all this free stuff, why would you throw in the rigged? We're going to win even though they have it rigged. I thought you can't talk about rigged elections. I thought that's what losers do. I thought that was the un-American thing to do. I guess not. Just say whatever. And Peter Alexander, does he let that go by? I don't have a clip after that. Does he let that pitch go by? What do you mean rigged? What's rigged? Who rigged it? How is it rigged? Anything? Now, why ask a question that might need an answer? I'm Tony Katz.
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4: From the KRMG 24-hour Fox News Center, I'm Steve Berg with team coverage of our top story. Broken Arrow Police Chief Lance Arnold was placed on administrative leave, and City Manager Michael Spurgeon says he will inform the public of any potential wrongdoing after the investigation is complete. It will begin sometime next week and will include inside and outside legal counsel.
5: I'm going to try to move as quickly but as thoroughly to ensure a full, fair, and complete investigation is completed. And then once that's done, I'll update the City Council and then we will subsequently inform the community.
4: Now, Spurgeon says he can't release any details and he needs time to complete the investigation. He recently appointed Deputy Chief Scott Bennett as acting police chief and says he has the utmost confidence in him. Bennett has been with the department for over 3 decades. Chief Arnold has led the BAPD since January of 2025. Accusations of molestation and also videotaping people at a tanning salon has landed a couple in jail.
6: An estranged couple has been arrested for the molestation of her twin daughters, and the man has also been accused of videotaping people at a tanning salon without their consent. Tulsa police say Raymond Saldivar has been accused of molesting and exposing himself to 6-year-old twins in a 2-year span when he was occasionally dating their mother, Lindsay Clay. During a search of Saldivar's phone, police saw videos of nude men and women at a tanning salon. Police say the videos were taken over a wall and the people ranged in age from 26 to 79. Saldivar is charged with lewd molestation and electrical peeping Tom, and Clay is facing an enabling child sexual abuse charge. Kirk McCracken, 96.5 KRMG, Tulsa's news, weather, and traffic.
4: 96.5 KRMG has Tulsa's most accurate and dependable 5-day forecast for Thursday. Rain and storms likely again with a high of 79 for Friday. Mostly sunny, but that sun won't do much to warm us up. Much colder, a high of only 59 on Friday, Saturday sunny with a high around 60. Sunday mostly sunny, a high of 71. And then Monday mostly sunny and warmer with a high near 76. I'm Steve Berg.
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is not going well for Abdul El-Sayed in Michigan, and this is a good thing for all of us. Tony Katz. Tony Katz today. Good to be here. Good to be with you. Can he still win it? Yes. He most certainly can. Should he? No. He most certainly should not. And this will only happen if more people know his story. If we are honest about addressing the kind of person that he is. And to do this and to engage this way, one has to accept the fact that he is connected to the Muslim Brotherhood, even though he claims not to be. He can say that he's not connected, that his family is not connected from now until the end of time. But the story is there. It's out there, and it's clear that he is in every way connected. Now, he was on with Kristen Welker there on NBC, and he was asked about this whether or not he's part of the Muslim Brotherhood or supports the Muslim Brotherhood or his family is part of the Muslim Brotherhood, and he said absolutely not. But we know that's not true. In moment after moment after moment after moment, the Democrat candidate for Senate in Michigan has been proven to be a liar. We can discuss, for example, his push for Medicare for All. He has claimed that he is a capitalist. He has claimed that he believes in markets and wants to quote Adam Smith. No one who believes in government-run health care can claim Adam Smith. No one who believes in government-run health care can claim to be a capitalist. He has stated that, of course, you can have private insurance if you want, but his plans, his policies, and every other conversation to it has been ending that for everybody and only one payer, the federal government. I bring this up as a way of sharing now a story of a guy who lies. He is a guy who

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1: Amazing how that works. Amazing how little power these people have in your life. I knew that Ann Selter had absolutely made it up. There's no way to come to this number. You had to willfully want this number. And that is my statement and my thought on it to this day. I can't prove it. I didn't see the data. I can't see how she asked the question. I can't see what was put in, not put in, moving around, what have you. It was just impossible. So when Noah brought that up, because I brought that up on the show, I'm like, I think he took that from our conversation. I like to think so. Noah doesn't need my help. And then yesterday we had Leland Vittert on the show talking about Abdul El-Sayed, talking about what's going on, talking about his questions to Syed before the debate. And I wonder if it inspired Leland Vittert to have this conversation about the Muslim Brotherhood on News Nation last night.
2: If you live in Michigan, you've probably heard a lot about a group called the Muslim Brotherhood lately, and it's starting to be discussed now around the country in the national news. And you're only going to hear more about it as we get closer to the election. That's a good thing. Republican Mike Rogers has made El-Sayed's reported ties to the organization the centerpiece of his campaign. We reviewed the transcript. Rogers actually said Muslim Brotherhood more times than he said the word Senate in his debate with El-Sayed last week.
1: Now, I want it noted that we discussed the fact that Noah Rothman had brought this up, called it an exercise in neurolinguistic programming. Now, Leland has already been well on these subjects. He certainly didn't need me, and I'm not saying he used me. I just love the 1-2 punch of all of this. He has been on this subject for years. Remember, he was with Fox News covering the Middle East. He was there, the Jerusalem guy. He was there in Cairo and these other places, as he'll explain. But Mike Rogers made sure to mention Muslim Brotherhood quite a bit, and it has become the story.
2: And there's a good reason for that. If Michigan voters knew what it was, they would probably run away from El-Sayed. So who exactly is the Muslim Brotherhood? They are the original jihadis, founded in 1928 and since linked either directly or through affiliates with every bad thing that has happened in the Middle East. Everyone starts with the Brotherhood. In the 1960s, a young Ayman al-Zawahiri was arrested for being part of the group. He went on to help mastermind 9/11. He was second only to bin Laden, and al-Qaeda later took over when bin Laden was killed. But the Brotherhood's association with murderous terrorists does not stop there. 1987, they helped found a Gaza-based offshoot group called, well, you may have heard of it, Hamas. They were also instrumental in the Egyptian revolution in 2011. I was in Cairo when the Brotherhood said, don't worry. Then they took over and started to implement Sharia law. Around that time, El-Sayed, then a Columbia professor, what else would he be, wrote an op-ed in the Huffington Post, echoing the idea that fears of the group were overblown. No, the Brotherhood is just there to help the poor and make sure kids get medicine, maybe get fed. In the piece titled Why the U.S. Should Support the Protesters in Egypt, he argued, even if the Muslim Brotherhood were to take power, there are several reasons why the ensuing state would look nothing like Iran. He got his wish. Brotherhood member Mohamed Morsi was elected president in 2012. I was there. Began a crackdown on all civil liberties that liberals in America say are important. El-Sayed signed a letter encouraging the crackdown on journalists. Now, more than a decade later, his family and his family's associations with them are coming back to haunt him.
1: Good piece from Leland. And an important message for all of us. A very important message about who it is we're voting for and what it is they're connected to. You know that if Haley Stevens, the Democrat, and I mocked Haley Stevens religiously on this show. I did it. I don't apologize for it. This is just funny.
3: A little bit of enthusiasm, a little bit of energy, and a little bit of sick it to them.
1: I apologize for nothing. If she were the nominee, she'd be beating Mike Rogers by 14 points, and they would be a legitimate 14 points.

0: Haley Stevens would have destroyed Mike Rogers. This is a neck-and-neck race. And I'll say it again. Mike Rogers is not a great candidate. He's not. Not anywhere close to a great candidate. If it was John Cornyn and not Ken Paxton running against James Tallarico in Texas, Cornyn would have gotten reelected. It's not. There's no debate. It's a thing to note that in both parties, what people want is normalcy. That's the connective tissue there. They want normalcy. Now, they would like normalcy and strength. And there will be some people who absolutely want the strength to forego the normalcy. But the main populace still wants normalcy. And the data shows us that this is true. What I need, maybe what you need, is for more people to say it is more important to not have the Islamists connected to the Muslim Brotherhood, whose entire family has shown support of the Muslim Brotherhood, and he lies to the American press. He lies to Kristen Welker. Now, I don't know if Kristen Welker cared that she got lied to. That's another conversation. He lies about his health care plan. He lies about connections to the Muslim Brotherhood. This is who Abdul El-Sayed is. And this lying is part of the program. They see it as valuable. They see it as good. They see it as something that is accepted in order to move forward an ideology. The left sees this as well. It's where the Red-Green Alliance has the twain that does meet. That they can misrepresent what they are all about. They're thrilled to do so. And only when they feel that they have an advantage can they come clean about what it is they're talking about. That's how you got the term democratic socialist. We think that that's a thing. It's not a thing. It's not a thing. It's like saying tofu tastes like real meat. No, it doesn't. Meat tastes like real meat. Tofu tastes like something else. You know why? Because it's tofu. Democratic socialism is communism. Socialism is communism. The way it's played here, the way Americans engage it, the way you see it on a college campus, well, of course it is. And people can laugh and scream and say, oh, you and your culture war, Tony, and oh, you're just engaging in hyperbole, and oh, you're trying to scare people. Show me where I'm wrong. Go on. Show us where we're wrong. What is the desire of the leftists? The Democratic Socialists have already said they want to do away with the United States Senate. They want to do away with the Senate. You want me to vote for these people? You want to keep pretending that somehow it's different than communism? You want to somehow tell me they're not trying to undo the American political system and undo Western civilization writ large? Sure. Keep saying, these are the people who want to be members of the International Criminal Court. I see people on my social media feed yelling at me about this. It's like you're just exposing yourself. If you believe in the ICC, you believe in some level of law over the Constitution of the United States, which means you don't believe in the Constitution, you don't believe in the country, and you want to see it destroyed. You want to see Western civilization torn down. And the answer is no. Screw the ICC, everybody connected to it, and pay no attention to them. Don't let a single member onto U.S. soil, and anybody who brings it up, don't elect. And if they are elected, throw them out of office. Just that simple. Anybody who believes in the ICC believes what the communist believes what the Islamist believes. You have to destroy Western civilization to get to some pseudo-intellectual utopia, but then those two are going to fight it out. And I believe the Islamists will defeat at least the American communists, because the American communist is not actually ready to fight. And they just do it this way and think they can win at the polls. And they've had levels of success. Connections to the Muslim Brotherhood are real. And what the Muslim Brotherhood has always been is real. And it's undeniable. And is Abdul El-Sayed lying about it? That's my take, based on his history. And the people of Michigan, as Leland Vittert of News Nation pointed out, ably, aptly, They need to know it. And then they need to run away from him. Hard. Keep it here. This is Tony Katz today.
1: 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We'll see how much rain has fallen so far and let you know when it's going to stop.
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1: Did I discuss Greta Thunberg on air, or was that only with the live stream crowd, Landon? Okay. I thought so, because I had it on my show sheet. I'm like, wait, did I already talk about this? Tony Katz today, an absolute pleasure to be with you. Greta Thunberg is a broken little girl. She's a woman. She's over 18. She's responsible for her actions, and I accept anything said about her. Back in the day when she was being forced to scream about climate change nonsense, I never went after her. Never attacked her, never once. She was a child, and she's clearly being used and abused by adults. And it's awful to witness. I felt the same way about David Hogg. He's being used by CNN and used by these people. Just gross, horrifying stuff. And then Greta Thunberg started hanging around with the pro-Hamas crowd. They call themselves pro-Palestinian, but we know which end is up. And it was like, wow, you're really an ugly person. You are really a bigoted person. You are a shameful human being. Shameful. And now, after wrapping herself up in a keffiyeh because somehow she's an independent woman, she is joining the protests in France. This is not students protesting for better schools. That could have been some rumblings. These are anti-Western forces, again, looking for destruction. And Greta Thunberg, that's where she has found her new cool. And that's where she's now getting used and abused. It's awful for her. It's awful to have to live this existence. And I said earlier, I feel for her. The truth is I do. But not more than I feel for my own children and my own family and my own neighborhood and what she would mean to them if she wins. So she's got to lose. This is Tony Katz today.
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0: 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Sometimes it's not a friendly one.
1: Here's traffic.
0: From sudden slowdowns on 75 to construction squeezing lanes on I-44, Chase Thompson and John Philbeck keep you one step ahead.
2: Northbound 75, you're going to want to scoot over to the left to get around this activity.
3: It's pretty much spread across all those northbound lanes. It happened there in the center.
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0: 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Warm sunshine, gusty winds, and then severe storms race across Green Country. When severe weather warnings are issued, you'll hear the KRMG Storm Center tones. 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
9: From the KRMG 24-hour Fox News Center, I'm Steve Berg with team coverage of our top story. Broken Arrow City Manager Michael Spurgeon spoke to KRMG Wednesday about the police chief and what comes next. BA Police Chief Lance Arnold has been placed on paid administrative leave as the city conducts an internal investigation. And Spurgeon says he can't release any details at this time.
10: All I ask everyone is to give me time to complete this investigation. We are the most transparent city, I believe, in the state of Oklahoma and one in the most transparent in the country.
9: Now, Spurgeon has appointed Deputy Chief Scott Bennett as acting police chief and says he has the utmost confidence in him leading the department. The city manager also says he wants to move quickly and thoroughly until the investigation is complete, and that's when he'll update the public. Chief Arnold has led BAPD since January of 2025. Clemency has been denied for James Pavott, who is set to be executed next month.
11: The Oklahoma Pardon and Parole Board has denied clemency to death row inmate James Dwight Pavott. 25 years ago, Pavott was tried and convicted in the shooting death of Oklahoma City man Robert Andrew. Prosecutors say that Pavott was having an affair with Andrew's wife, Brenda. However, Pavott's defense team says there's no proof he was at the scene of Andrew's murder, and he has denied any involvement. Parole board members voted 3-2 yesterday morning in Oklahoma City to deny clemency, and the execution date is set for mid-November unless the governor intervenes. So far this year, two people have been executed in Oklahoma. Steve Knoll, 96.5 KRMG, Tulsa's news, weather, and traffic.
9: 96.5 KRMG has Tulsa's most accurate and dependable five-day forecast. For Thursday, rain and storms likely with a high of 79. For Friday, mostly sunny but chilly, a high of only 59 on Friday. Saturday, sunny with a high around 60. Sunday, mostly sunny, warming up a bit with a high of 71. And then Monday, mostly sunny and warmer with a high near 76. I'm Steve Berg.
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17: When the inflation numbers came out this morning, they did not look good. The CPI, the Consumer Price Index, not good at all. That inflation was up. That inflation was up in a very, very large scale way. Tony Katz today. Good to be with you. It's the core, taking out food and taking out energy. That's the one that made people surprised. This was expected, 0.6 overall. I have been saying get used to an inflationary world because it's here to stay. But are we prepared for all the places that we have it? Like, for example, in healthcare, for those of you who are on or know somebody on Medicare, get ready for a very, very rude awakening. Dr. Matt Will joins us right now, economist at the University of Indianapolis. Here's the latest numbers. These were the numbers today. If I were to watch the people at CNBC, they would say the CPI rose by 3.7% in September from 12 months earlier. That's not actually telling us anything. What was the consumer price index today? What was the core? What was expected?
18: Well, they came in pretty much as expected, except the core. The core was hotter. The monthly number was 0.6. And you know my math. Multiply that by 12. I don't care what happened 12 months ago. So 0.6, that's an amazing number. I mean, we're talking over, 15, 16, 7. I mean, I'm a math guy, but I'm not going to do it. It's too high. So the headline number was ridiculous. The core, 0.3, that's 3.6 for the year. That is a third month in a row increase. We are now seeing the core go up slowly over time. It's not going in the right direction. it's true that energy is the big dog in this problem, but gasoline, 9%. Tony, not 9% for the year. For the month, it was 9%. Energy overall, 5%. There's a lot going on here, and the concern, of course, by Wall Street was that now the Fed is definitely going to increase rates next month. And that's a fear. The probability jumped up to 45% of a rate increase.
19: The probability should jump up to 107%. I don't even know how anybody on Wall Street could think that it's not going to happen. But the energy leading the way on a lot of this, the energy being the big one. Is this all oil? Is there something else within the energy? Did the diesel situation with refineries change anybody's opinion, create for them more of a hazard situation?
18: Well, unfortunately, this report, when it reports gasoline, it doesn't separate diesel from premium, from regular. It lumps it all together. So all we know is 9.1%. But we know from our own experience that the gasoline for diesel has gone up 71%. So we know that the diesel is driving most of this, but the CPI itself does not break it out that microscopically.
19: Talking to Dr. Matt Will, economist at the University of Indianapolis. We have discussed how the war in Ukraine and Russia affects diesel. Russia doing a lot of diesel refining. Not everybody does diesel refining. It goes to a world market, and it's still been allowed. We don't have many diesel refineries, as you discussed. Would you invest $3 billion into a refinery, knowing the next administration may want to shut you down because they're not believers in a world that utilizes oil? They may still engage, in my words, the fantasy of green. How much of this is the lack of refinery? See, as a bourbon guy, I'm always thinking distillery, but it's refinery. And how much of this is China being forced onto the regular marketplace instead of being able to get their sanctioned oil from Iran and Venezuela as they had been?
18: You know what? I can't give you an exact percentage breakdown, but it's a combination of both. Yes, we have the refining issue, and we've talked about that for quite a bit of time. People should go back and listen to that show. It's really good. But China is a big factor in here as well, because China, of course, is a big producer, a refiner of diesel. They send it to the world. And so China is actually someone we're dependent upon, and Russia, apparently, as we know from the energy truce, for our diesel, even though they don't produce any oil. But they do gather it, refine it, and then ship it around the globe.
19: By the way, I should ask you about this alleged energy truce. Ukraine will stop hitting the refineries of Russia. Russia will allow the diesel to be sold. We'll buy the diesel, and then the Russians will use the money to keep attacking the Ukrainians, and Ukraine will have no choice but to bomb the diesel refineries, which will send the price of diesel up. Do I have it understood as how the market responded to this so-called deal?
18: I will assign you a grade of A on that analysis.
19: Thank you, sir. I don't know why Trump thought this was a good idea. I mean, he's trying anything, but in the end, this could not have satisfied, even if the market responded with, oh, this is great. It's clearly isn't something that was built to last in their view.
18: What can I tell you? I mean, this goes back to everything we always talk about. Trump is his own worst enemy. For all the amazing things he's doing for the economy and also for global politics, he then steps in his own way and messes things up. And this is a perfect example of that. You captured the contradictory, the catch-22 in his policy. I don't know what else we can do other than sit back and say, okay, what's next on the reel of highlights?
19: We can discuss where a little bit more of this data from today is going. Talking to Dr. Matt Will, economist at the University of Indianapolis. I'm absolutely here to tell you that rates are going to go up. I don't need to be an economist to know this. This is happening. But one of the areas not being discussed in this is something that I mentioned in the beginning, that if you listen to people who are in the Medicare world, they'll all tell you rates are going up. And that the sticker shock on Americans is going to be massive. They are not prepared for some of the numbers. They think they have got their fixed income well understood, and that's all about to change for people with supplementals, all that jazz. You take a look at this report. this CPI report that shows the hotter than expected inflation. Of course, the market was in the pre-market was up, and then it was immediately down. Not happy with what they saw. Down midday, close to 200 points, because, as you said, this means the Fed is going to increase interest rates to keep inflation lower. That's coming. Healthcare costs in general. The healthcare costs are going up. What did you see in this report? I mean, you have what I brought up, but what did you see in this report, and what other factors should we be looking at? What is it telling you?
18: Well, I like that you said Medicare, but it's bigger than Medicare. It's a bigger problem. We saw in this report, Tony, the one month figure for outpatient hospital services went up 1.4%. Hospital services, 0.7. This is 1 month. Now, we saw some drops in prescription drugs because of the big deal. And of course, there's more competition. Some medical commodities dropped. So we saw some costs go up and some costs go down. But the thing that wasn't in this report, the biggest cost, and I'm sure every person listening to your show knows this, is the health insurance rates for next year have been announced. We know what they are. 276 insurers in this country have announced a 15% increase in premiums on average. Last year, it was 20% increase. So the people that are filling out their, you know, re-upping for their medical insurance for next year have seen these, and it's not the fault of the hospital. It's not the fault of the doctor. It's not the fault of the insurance company. All of those people are byproducts of this corrupt and messed up system called Obamacare, and you are going to pay more this next year for your health insurance, Medicare, and regular insurance because of the messed up Obamacare MLR system. It's a total disaster.
19: Walk us through it. And why is it that a system that was designed to be affordable isn't?
18: Well, the why is because the government's involved. They're totally messing up the incentive structure. Because I could go through example after example how health insurance companies and hospitals have become so efficient. I've got data here. Maybe we'll talk about it, maybe not. But let me talk about this thing called the MLR, medical loss ratio. I know it's a nerdy thing. Medical loss ratio. This is part of the Obamacare system. And they've designed it so that an insurance company can only get paid if they have their expenses less than 11%. It's about 11% of their total overall costs. So they have to be spending almost 85 to 90% of their money on your health care. Okay, that sounds great. Doesn't it sound great that an insurance company has to spend most of the revenue, most of the premiums on your health care? But guess what? That means there's an incentive for just spending more money. And so what has happened is hospitals and doctors, and especially the insurance companies, they charge you a lot more so they can make more money. The more they charge you, the more money they make. This is a totally messed up economic model that we incentivize you for spending more money.
19: Well, wait, you said have they charge. Now you're talking about spend. Make sure you delineate the difference between the two.
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19: And so this is the problem with hearing about percentages. They have to spend 85% on your care, keeping the 15%. But if they charge more, they get a larger share because the 15% of the larger number is the larger share. That's the argument. Talking to Dr. Matt Will, economist at the University of Indianapolis. So now that we see this, and you talk about this MLR, medical loss ratio, how come this is only, maybe I shouldn't say only coming to effect now, how come this is, we're only talking about it now? What is it that specifically changed to bring this conversation to our airwaves?
18: I think the reason we're talking about it now is just because people have seen the second year in a row of double-digit premium increases. It's just like, you know, the diesel refining. You and I have been talking about it for a long time, but it wasn't until diesel went up 71% that the world said, oh, hey, we got to pay attention to this. This has been a problem, but the tariffs have made it worse. I know we're back to the tariffs again. Because the tariffs have eaten into the medical industry, the medical device industry. So they're causing all these increase in prices. Those prices, of course, are not a problem for the insurance company because they just spend more money and we get a bigger bill. So it's always been there. It just hasn't been as noticeable. So people shouldn't think this isn't a new thing. It's been there ever since Obamacare created it. And many people like myself have been complaining about it. It just hasn't hit the attention of the mainstream media.
19: So now we go back and we take a look overall where some of these other things are. And of course, energy is one of them. We're getting reports today of a tanker that was sunk in the Strait of Hormuz by the Iranians as they are stepping things up. But it's the NASDAQ, which we play in the world of tech, that's down. The midday was down like 450. I don't know where it's going to end. Down 450. What in the world does that have to do with any of the things we've seen on the inflation report? Or is there an AI story that's compounding everything we're seeing?
18: Well, I believe that it's the AI story overall that's very volatile. So the hot CPI came in today. Okay, that right away has caused part of the reason that the NASDAQ went down because rates are going to go up. So that is a big part of the reason. Also, there is a big sell-off today in semiconductors and chips. Especially because there's a company called Korea Co-SPI. That dropped 12% over 5 days. So there's a whole bunch of stuff, and it's related primarily to Chinese competition. And there's a fear that China is actually going to be a real player in this. I'm sorry, I don't believe it. It's just like DeepSeek. These things come and go, and that every time China says something, people are nervous that China's going to get involved. China is not a leader on this. I'm not too worried about them unless we put the handcuffs on ourselves. I think China is not going to be a problem, but they're causing a lot of the volatility.
19: Yeah, DeepSeek is one of their AI engines, and it was thought to be impressive and then tested and not so much. We know that China has been sending their queries, AI queries, to Claude and others to get answers from American sourced AI to provide answers for their people, therefore stealing technology again from us. It's who they are. It's what they do. Dr. Matt Will, economist at the University of Indianapolis. I appreciate taking the time to be with us. Keep it here. Much more show is coming up. I'm Tony Katz, and this is Tony Katz Today.
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21: 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You are one with the traffic. You are not stuck in the traffic.
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0: me about what you're seeing among Jewish voters here.
1: Yeah, you know, as Johnny B. said, there is no state in which Jewish voters make up a larger share of the vote than they do in New York. Republicans have made a real play for them. On the issue of Israel, we have seen Democrats sort of shift away, become more pro-Palestinian in the polling, and you can see it right here. This is a trend. I mean, this is a huge trend, and this is average across the year. This is Siena polling, New York Gov races, Jewish voters. You know, Andrew Cuomo was leading amongst them by 55 points back in 2018. In 2022, look at this, Kathy Hochul by 51. Look at this lead now. Look at this lead now. Yes, Kathy Hochul's ahead, but she's only ahead by 13 points. We're talking about a swing here, Johnny B., of what? 38 points downward towards the Republicans when it comes to Jewish voters. So it definitely seems to me that the developments over the past few years, at least in New York State, have had a tremendous impact on how Jewish voters say that they're going to vote in the governor's race here in New York.
2: I don't believe it for a second. Show me. Show me. I don't believe it. Not at all. I don't care what Harry Enten at CNN says, and I like the guy. He's got good data. Don't buy it. Don't believe it. Why, Tony? Why don't you believe it? Because I have come to learn that my people, are mostly stupid. That's why. Tony Katz today. Good to be with you. My people are mostly stupid. They know when someone's after them. They know that someone's trying to attack them. And when the vote comes, they're going to scream, but abortion, ooh, and whatever else they say. And they're going to absolutely ruin themselves. They know that what's happening on these college campuses are wrong. They know, as we discussed, Abdul El-Sayed is tied through family to the Muslim Brotherhood. And they're going to say, but Trump bad. And they're going to continue to vote for Democrats. It is, as my people would say, a shanda. It is a shame. It's mental. It is messed up beyond compare. I wish this was true, though. I wish that what we saw in New York, where they are having a gubernatorial election, I wish we saw opportunities. They had a debate last night, and I know it's New York. We don't live in New York. It doesn't matter. But you actually saw this Republican, Bruce Blakeman, show up ready to fight. And it was Kathy Hochul, this Democrat who's all about Abdul El-Sayed. She looked ridiculous, incapable of dealing with any question and capable of dealing with him. Like, she must have assumed that he was going to show up like not interested and meek and mild. And a lot of people said that about him. He's been too calm in the election. He just has not been willing to throw a punch. Well, he came last night to throw punches, throw a whole bunch of punches, a lot of punches. And of course she'd defaulted to, well, Trump bad. Trump's the problem. Every problem in New York is because of Trump. Trump. And New Yorkers know that that's not true. New Yorkers know that the taxation, they know Mamdani's a failure. They get it. But that's not going to stop Manhattan. That's not going to stop Brooklyn, Queens, and the Bronx. It will stop Staten Island. Staten Island is normal. It's not going to stop people in Westchester. Oh, well, I'm a refined person. I have to vote for the Democrats. They'll make it all better because Trump bad. And they don't learn. This is Tony Katz today.
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5: Some tense moments at the state capitol on Tuesday morning when a white powdery substance was found.
6: The Oklahoma Highway Patrol, which handles security for the state capitol complex, says the suspicious powder was in an envelope at the state election board office. They say they evacuated the area and ultimately determined the powder was harmless. Election boards are a common target for threats when major elections like the midterms are approaching. But there was no indication from OHP there were any threats in this case. Steve Knoll, 96.5 KRMG, Tulsa's news, weather, and traffic.
5: Authorities say a rollover crash near Turkey Mountain in southwest of Tulsa yesterday could have been much worse.
7: The driver of a dump truck had to react quickly, swerving to avoid a collision with another vehicle just outside of the parking lot at Turkey Mountain. At around 10:39 a.m., Tulsa police officers responded to the rollover crash on Elwood Avenue, and reports say a driver leaving the parking lot pulled onto Elwood, and the southbound dump truck driver had to swerve to avoid the collision. The dump truck flipped onto its side, hit a tree, and spilled its load of dirt. When the officers arrived, the dump truck was on the side of the road on its side, and paramedics were checking on the driver. Reports say the driver who pulled out in front of the dump truck was cited for failure to yield. Kirk McCracken, 96.5 KRMG, Tulsa's news, weather, and traffic.
5: 96.5 KRMG has Tulsa's most accurate and dependable five-day forecast for Thursday. Rain and storms likely again, and a high of 79 on Thursday. For Friday, this is when the big change happens, a cold snap, mostly sunny, but a high of only 59 on Friday. Saturday, sunny, chilly again with a high around 60. Sunday, mostly sunny, starts to warm up a little bit with a high of 71. And then Monday, mostly sunny and a high near 76. I'm Steve Berg.
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more things. Tony Katz today. So good to be with you guys. What are three more things? I'm so glad you asked. These are stories that should be front page news, but because of all the front page news, it does not make the front page. 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Look for Tony Katz on Instagram. Not on Instagram. On Twitter next, Tony Katz. Facebook, Tony Katz Radio. I could live stream to Instagram. It's just, you can only do so much. Everybody just, you know, it's enough. Let's get to this. Tallarico, according to the New York Times, never spent any time in a mental facility. This was the rumor, of course. And we said, listen, there's this rumor out there and we absolutely are not buying into it. You got to show us some proof. And this very idea that someone called a mental health facility in Ohio and they admitted that James Tallarico was discharged, it was nothing. I said so on Newsmax yesterday, I believe it was. Or maybe it was Monday.

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1: If he wins the Senate race against Ken Paxton and he's lying, he has to be thrown out of the Senate. No. I don't want to hear about his mental health. I don't want to hear. No. Has to be thrown out of the Senate for lying to constituents. Show me the people who say otherwise, and I will show you people who don't believe that the vote should matter at all. They don't believe in any standard whatsoever. Then you have the FBI engaged in an arrest. This was of an OpenAI employee who planted recording devices in a conference room. Sophisticated, as they're described, recording devices in the executive conference room. His name? Abdul Rahman Al-Fazan, a national of the Kingdom of Saudi Arabia. I didn't say this was going to be fun. Man, it's been a day of things where like, hey, you know this isn't fun, but it is what's happening. And how important that is. And I more and more think that Dennis Prager had it absolutely right. Look, there are things that when I put forth an idea into the world, like this is the way we should do it. But you can't really get anywhere until you have clarity. Right? If I want to discuss things as a conservative, I'm more than capable and able to do so. And I do so every day. And I have for years, and I plan on doing so for years to come. That's my plan, at least. But in order to make sure the conversation makes sense, we all have to start from the same baseline. What is it? What is the thing that we are discussing? To which Dennis Prager would describe that as clarity. I'm not looking for agreement. I'm looking for clarity. What is it that we're discussing? What is the subject at hand? Do we agree that this is the subject at hand? From there, well, certain things should be self-evident. From there, we can discuss concepts of morality, all the rest. This employee is a Saudi national. We have to accept the fact that there are people coming from countries who are Islamists who believe in the destruction of us, and we have to say no. That is a hard thing to do. It's a hard thing to do. You need a relationship with Saudi Arabia. There's an oil conversation, world markets, and everything else, and you want the relationship with Saudi Arabia. Are you sure you can trust people coming into the country from Saudi Arabia? Are you sure you can trust Muslims coming from a whole host of countries? We have to stop all immigration from Somalia, every last bit of it. Who cares what someone screams? It has to be stopped until we have a system. Because culturally, it is a fundamentally different nation that does not jive with Western civilization. Why can't we say that? In order for us to work, we can't just allow everything. We must have a standard. Nowhere in American history was it thought acceptable to import one's enemies. Are you labeling Somalia an enemy? Well, if that's what it takes. But what I'm labeling is the Islamist as the enemy and those who may show some sympathy to it. And until we know for sure, we have to stop the immigration in toto. We have to stop it completely. We take a look at Chinese nationals. You think Chinese nationals should be allowed in the country? How many more labs are we going to have some problem where somebody was trying to sneak things in, sneak things out, looking to try and spread things? Are we out of our minds? The answer is no. Chinese nationals in our universities, you've heard me say this before, the answer is no. Does that mean that every Chinese national is against us? Of course not. Does it mean that there is a risk-reward analysis that has to be put into effect? Yes. Yes. Now, I'm willing to listen. I am all ears open. I only have two. I am all ears open to another analysis, another way to think about this, another way to view this, another way to do this. But nowhere does it state that our Constitution is a suicide pact, and absolutely

0: absolutely nowhere does it state that we have to be welcome to everyone under all and any circumstances. That's crazy talk. Can we be clear? Clarity. Can we be clear that the first step in understanding who should be brought into the United States of America is who are they? Are they interested in becoming part of our lives? Becoming Americans? Are they vetted? Not just as individuals, but from the nation as a whole. Some nations we have to say no to. They can't be trusted. The end. It's not that I want it to be this way, it's that it is this way. And some people are willing, desperately willing to dumb themselves down to pretend that it isn't. And nothing can be more dangerous. So let's not. Let us not. Worked for OpenAI, Saudi national, recording devices in the conference room. Who was getting the recordings? Saudi Arabia? Hired by China or someone else? Was it corporate espionage? Doesn't change my conversation at all. It simply does show that it could be a multiplicity of things. Let's get some answers. Then there is Susan Collins running this race in New Hampshire against the cousin lover, Troy Jackson, and she's just killing it.
1: Well, I would point out that we have no idea who is financing Troy's campaign because he has yet to file a single FEC report outlining his contributors and his expenditures. He's yet to tell us. He promised to be completely transparent, yet he has not filed a single report.
0: Oh. Okay. Did I say New Hampshire? You're right. Maine, not New Hampshire. I apologize. Maine, not New Hampshire. Thank you very much. She's absolutely just knocking him over the head. Time and time and time again. Second debate. And he's just like twitching around the room. He doesn't know where he's at. I would say he looks like Admiral Stockdale, but that's an insult to the great Admiral Stockdale. It is incredible. And when we take a look at these elections, there is a conversation to be had about some of the governor's races that are looking very, very good for Republicans. Am I being overly confident in the Republicans' ability to win in the midterms? No. And I will tell you, when it comes to the House races, I'm hoping next week to have a much better view of where things are. I need to spend some time digging in on a granular level. So in no other kind of race can you look at something other than a House race and really have to dig deeper and stay away from where some national trends are, because all politics are indeed local and they're granular, and they're not just local to a district, they're local to a population in a district. So you got to look, and this is what we have Ed Morrissey on the show a lot, and he wrote a book called Going Red, and he did this. Broke down these counties and these cities and these states that really decide electoral math. But the same rules apply for how these things affect on the congressional level. That a member of Congress can have a district that's in four counties, but there's only one county that matters based on population and densities, etc. So I think that there are these races that are considered toss-ups, where you, a stronger look has to happen in order to be able to give you guys what I think is the proper analysis. Right now, if I take a look at Real Clear Politics, they say the House is going to go for Democrats 236 to 199. That's a good spread. That would give Democrats a lot of room to maneuver. Certainly not what the Republicans have had to deal with a spread of 4 or 5, sometimes 2. Right? It would give Hakeem Jeffries, can you imagine, Speaker Hakeem Jeffries, a lot of room to maneuver. I just look at these numbers every day and I say to myself, these don't make any sense. Democrats should be running away with it. We've discussed this. We will get more into that. Oh, and I should go into a little bit about what's going on with Omar. And the story of her birth date, I will do that when we return. Keep it right here. I'm Tony Katz. This is Tony Katz Today.
2: 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We'll see how much rain has fallen so far and let you know when it's going to stop.
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0: anybody want to see a great work of art, a great thing of beauty?
1: Absolutely.
0: The helipad, right? The helipad has gotten unbelievable architectural reviews, but that's nothing compared to what's being built right there. You see those cranes? They're the most powerful cranes in the world. They're lifting up massive steel beams. There's one on each side. The red and the yellow. They're lifting up massive steel beams, which is the roof of the ballroom. To me, it's a thing of great beauty. They've wanted it here for 150 years, and now they're getting it. The ballroom will be the greatest anywhere in the world. And it's a military complex also, but the ballroom will be the greatest anywhere in the world.
2: That was part of his presser yesterday. After the press conference or the briefing that really wasn't. Tony Katz today. Good to be with you. I saw what the White House said about the White House press briefing, the first from Katie Zachariah. And such a powerful briefing. What an incredible first briefing. It was really bad. But give her some grace. Give her a chance. I'm going to. I think it's wild that people aren't. And people like Caitlin Collins were reporting on CNN, you know, after the briefing, people in the administration were texting me that she won't be there too long because that was terrible. Who the hell was texting you? Fire them immediately. You know who was texting her? Everybody who's a deputy secretary who didn't get the job. It wasn't good. We shouldn't lie to ourselves. Can it be? I hope so. I'll give her some time. But I suffered through years of Corinne Jean-Pierre. I can give this a couple weeks. And as for Ilhan Omar and the accusation that when she got into Congress, the first thing her staff did was change her birth date. Because in the Minnesota library, with the public record, it had her born in 81 and she was actually born in 82. And is this what part of the raid was for? Remember, they raided her home. Was this part of it? Was it somehow a fraudulent form? That question is a legitimate one because we should not be people who allow fraud in any way. If you've engaged fraudulently on a government form, you are guilty of a crime. Hunter Biden's guilty of a crime. He should have gone to jail. Is she? I don't know. That's what this investigation is. Started in the Biden years. I'll wait to see what happens. I'm not going to prejudge it. I'm not going to do anything except not get worked up by it. Let's see where this goes. And for the people already screaming that Katie Zachariah is the worst ever. Again, I will remind you, you can live a world that's hateful or you could just be normal. I choose the latter. This is Tony Katz today.
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2: Tulsa traffic can go from smooth sailing to brake lights faster than you can say Highway 169 at rush hour. That's why you need the voices who know every slowdown, stall, and surprise lane closure.
7: Crash that just happened a moment ago, that northbound direction of 169.
8: 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We're going to want to stay to the left.
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15: From the KRMG 24-hour Fox News Center, I'm Steve Berg with team coverage of our top story. Broken Arrow Police Chief Lance Arnold was placed on administrative leave, and City Manager Michael Spurgeon says he will inform the public of any potential wrongdoing after the investigation is complete. It will begin sometime next week and will include inside and outside legal counsel.
16: I'm going to try to move as quickly but as thoroughly to ensure a full, fair, and complete investigation is completed. And then once that's done, I'll update the City Council and then we will subsequently inform the community.
15: Now, Spurgeon says he can't release any details and he needs time to complete the investigation. He recently appointed Deputy Chief Scott Bennett as acting police chief and says he has the utmost confidence in him. Bennett has been with the department for over 3 decades. Chief Arnold has led the BAPD since January of 2025. Accusations of molestation and also videotaping people at a tanning salon has landed a couple in jail.
3: An estranged couple has been arrested for the molestation of her twin daughters, and the man has also been accused of videotaping people at a tanning salon without their consent. Tulsa police say Raymond Saldivar has been accused of molesting and exposing himself to 6-year-old twins in a 2-year span when he was occasionally dating their mother, Lindsay Clay. During a search of Saldivar's phone, police saw videos of nude men and women at a tanning salon. Police say the videos were taken over a wall and the people ranged in age from 26 to 79. Saldivar is charged with lewd molestation and electrical peeping Tom, and Clay is facing an enabling child sexual abuse charge. Kirk McCracken, 96.5 KRMG, Tulsa's news, weather, and traffic.
15: 96.5 KRMG has Tulsa's most accurate and dependable 5-day forecast for Thursday. Rain and storms likely again with a high of 79 for Friday. Mostly sunny, but that sun won't do much to warm us up. Much colder, a high of only 59 on Friday, Saturday sunny with a high around 60. Sunday mostly sunny, a high of 71. And then Monday mostly sunny and warmer with a high near 76. I'm Steve Berg.
14: 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Check the forecast first, because nothing says surprise like a pop-up shower at Burger Time.
17: Sunday looks like it'll be your best day to enjoy the great outdoors. Saturday, severe storms are in the forecast.
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20: 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Once upon a midnight dreary, while I pondered weak and weary over many a quaint and curious volume of forgotten lore, while I nodded in the hushing, suddenly there came a rushing as of someone slowly flushing water across my chamber floor. 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
25: So it was a press conference with the Secretary of Health and Human Services, Robert Kennedy, and the guy who runs Medicare Medicaid Services, Dr. Mehmet Oz. Me, I'm Tony Katz. The show is Tony Katz Today. Good to be here. Good to be with you, talking about actions taken to protect the taxpayer. Now, every action to protect the taxpayer has to include never allowing government-run healthcare. No taxpayer is better off with government-run health care. And you say to me, well, what about these people? What about those people? Not necessarily taxpayers. Now, are they? Not taxpayers, are they? People who get to take advantage of taxpayers. Why can't we say it like that? Why can't we discuss the fact that there are people out there who take advantage of the taxpayer? They take advantage. Full, complete, total advantage of the taxpayer. They pay nothing. Yet they feel that they are well within their rights to scream, pay your fair share, and vote for legislation that tells other people to pay more. Every time that happens, every single time that happens, I say out loud, you know what? Maybe this idea that you have to be a landowner in order to vote, maybe that makes sense. Maybe that makes perfect sense. The idea that people who don't pay can tell people who pay they have to pay more, otherwise they're bad people, and then utilize government force via a barrel of gun to do it? Nope. This is why I oppose the income tax. It's obscene. It's an abuse of the citizenry. It divides the citizenry. It is a vicious, vicious attack. And it has to come to an earth-shattering end. Getting rid of the income tax should be job number one. We don't need it. There's no value that comes from it. I'll have this debate with you another time because I want to talk about the healthcare stuff. But let me be clear. You can't point to, no one can, a benefit from the income tax. Well, how do we fund all these things? Maybe all these things shouldn't be funded. And maybe there are many other ways to collect taxes, which I didn't say government can't do. Well, income tax is the government having their hand in my pocket and being able to take advantage of my labor. And government is entitled to none of my labor. Well, without the government, you wouldn't be able to labor. Not true at all. Not true. Nonsense. Silliness and embarrassment. I didn't say they couldn't have luxury taxes and all sorts of things. Income tax is an obscenity. It's just like a property tax. Property tax means I don't own what I own. I don't own the land that I own because if I don't give you the VIG, you take it from me by force, which means via the barrel of a gun. And as we all know, government is more than willing to point a gun directly into your face or your kid's face. They've done it many times and they'll do it many times more. Even our government, which is why I like a small government in Article 1, Section 8, please, needs to be checked on. Because a government not checked will tell you how they can run your health care. And if government runs your health care, you don't have any care. Which is, of course, the story. That government-run health care is not actual care. Care is when I get to see a doctor. Government-run health care is Bernie Sanders screaming, hey, look, you've got health care. But that's not care. It's Bernie Sanders screaming it. Health care for everybody. It's not a bad impression. It's not great, but it's not bad. I don't want that. I want to be able to see a doctor when the time comes to see a doctor. That's what I'm looking for. That's what I need. And the government can't do that. Only the private sector can do that. No government agency can make this happen. And if you have government-run healthcare, you're saying that the doctor, the nurse, the healthcare professional is a slave to the state. That's what you're saying. If healthcare is a right, government-run healthcare is a right, then the doctor has to be there whenever the patient wants the doctor to be there, in which case the doctor is indeed a slave. It just is. People can get angry with me all they wish and all they want. It just is. But more than just this idea of not wanting government-run healthcare, we can discuss the idea of healthcare costs going up. And there's a lot happening, a lot going on with Medicare and a lot of people getting sticker shock. There have been some changes to the laws and prices went up and a lot of people are saying, oh my gosh, what happened here? And as open enrollment comes, people are going to be like, holy cow. Costs went up. There's also a COLA increase. This got announced today. Social Security recipients are going to get a 3.6% cost of living adjustment. COLA, cost of living adjustment, for 2027 adds about $75 more per month, $900 per year. The average monthly benefit for retired workers is expected to rise to about $2,170 a month starting in January of 2027. Biggest increase since 2023, retirees got an 8.7% bump then. Well, okay, someone might say, good, terrific, wonderful. But the healthcare cost is going up, only proving that Obamacare didn't lower a cost for a damn person. Obamacare was the Trojan horse to get us to universal healthcare. Shame on you, John McCain. Oh, I don't want to hear it. I don't want to hear it from Megan or Ben or anybody else. No, no, no, no, no, no, no, no, no, no. You can protect your father's legacy all you want. That happened. And that was about hating Trump more than he wanted to hold on to a word. Please don't tell me I don't get to say it. It affected my life. You bet I'll say it. Don't tell me you didn't know the man. I never met the man. I could say it. I'll say it again. I'll say it to you. We could have coffee. We can have dinner. It could be angry. It could be kind. He was wrong. End of list. But while we could say that, you know, this COLA thing is good, the cost of healthcare isn't. Because healthcare is a fake economy. This has been my argument for forever. I do not understand why we treat going to the doctor different than going to the mechanic. You have a bad leg, you have bad breaks. Why is it for one you pay cash and for the other one you go through the rigmarole? Imagine if I could talk, I'd be such a dangerous radio host. The rigmarole of all of these bureaucracies and insurance companies to figure out a cost. And then the doctor says it's going to cost $42 bajillion. And then the health insurance company says, we'll pay you $250. And the doctor says, great. It's all nonsense what we're doing. It's silliness. Why do we treat these things differently? Well, one's about your health, Tony. I'm talking about economy. I'm not talking about who you go to. I'm not going to my mechanic to get a colonoscopy. I mean, it would be interesting, but I don't think I'd get the proper result. Never mind the information. The mechanic may have a story to tell, but that's not what I'm going for. I am not a fan of how we do any of this. I think the insurance world is a very large scale mistake. Car accidents and cancer. Car crashes and cancer. There's reasons to have health insurance. Everything else, pay cash. Change it all around. Well, some people can't afford it. With all due respect, it is the insurance cost that makes other costs rise that make things unaffordable. Do away with it. Let's at least debate my premise. Let's just not scream, well, these people have to have health care. Why? Why do you think they're such special and fragile flowers? And that's really a huge part of it, right? The huge part of this wanting government-run healthcare and all the rest is the very idea that some people just can't take care of themselves and we have to take care of them. It's creating a dependency class. Count me out. All that stuff is ugly as can be. This brings us back to the presser with the secretary, Robert F. Kennedy Jr., and Dr. Mehmet Oz, who runs Medicare Medicaid Services. This is some of what was addressed.
0: Today, we are going to report the net result in 2026. CMS identified 189,000 subsidized enrollments involving duplicate Medicare or Medicaid or CHIP coverage on record showing the enrollee had died. CMS acted to remove improper subsidies in all of these cases. CMS estimates that this work will prevent $738 million in improper subsidies payments for this year alone. At an annualized rate, the saving exceeds $1.5 billion.
25: And that, kids, is a lot of loot. $738 million in annualized, you move it down the line, and how does that lead? $1.5 billion. This is what they found in improper payments, duplicate enrollees, and all the rest? Holy crap. Every time we're cutting out the fraud, we're doing something better. Every time we're cutting out the waste, we're doing something better. We are saving ourselves from complete and total unmitigated disaster. This is good. This is why I have been saying Doge is good. We need more Doge, not less. Agreed. Letting people keep getting a paycheck without working, and now it costs you $7 billion, whatever the number was. That's lame. That's lame. Cut the fraud. work hard at it. Some mistakes are going to get made. I accept. Try and make as few mistakes as possible, get better at it, and get better at it. But look at the people who are fine with the fraud and say, how dare you, and know that they are the enemy. Everyone who favored USAID, the Agency for International Development, fraudster. And it is not lost to me. We've talked about this before. USAID loses their funding, and the next thing you know, right-leaning people are winning elections all around the globe. Huh. Shocking, I tell yous. Just a coincidence. Just a coincidence. I am not making a single allegation whatsoever. I'm just noticing what my eyes are showing me. USAID gets no funding. Next thing you know, we've got Bolsonaro's with a chance for victory in Brazil. Shocked, I tell you. Just shocked. I'm thrilled with this cleanup number. This is a good cleanup number. Now, that brought us to Dr. Oz, who got a little more into what's going on with Medicare.
1: No one is losing insurance coverage based on what's happening today. What we are doing is saving a lot of money. Is it? Oh, it's good. Stuff up. This gentleman over here is an economist, Anup Balani. He did a lot of the heavy lifting to try to organize and this information in a way that I think is accessible to many people. Peter Nelson leads the SOCIO group. He's in charge of the ACO Obamacare. Does a spectacular job, world renowned for that expertise. Someone who loves the program tremendously. He had been a fierce desire to fix the erroneous use of the system. We think we can right the ship and keep the ACA strong for years to come. Medicaid Director Dan Grillman joins us as well. He's going to speak a little bit to some of the Medicaid issues and the nexus around folks who have Medicaid as their primary form of insurance. How do you protect those people so they're not actually held up by the erroneous listing new programs they don't want to be part of, they don't know they're part of, and they don't want to have anything to do with. Taxpayers have been paying health insurance for federally supported programs for a long time, 60 plus years. This year, we're over 160 million Americans covered with these programs. And there are about 100 million people on Medicaid and Obamacare alone. Now, these recipients are not paying for this insurance oftentimes, or if they are, they're heavily subsidized. There's a risk in that because if you're not paying for something, you sometimes don't even know you had it. And that unfortunate loophole has created an issue because when they're mistakenly given extra insurance, they don't realize it's happening. These policies cost taxpayers twice what is required to provide insurance for our fellow Americans. But that's a problem. And you would think that, you know, we would fix that. But no one's really incentivized to tell the federal government if they've been able to get a person to get two insurance policies when you only need one. Most of you watching who are paying for your own insurance, you only buy one insurance policy. Why would you need a second one? But if you're an insurance company getting paid an extra premium, whether you have someone on the affordable Medicaid or even Medicare Advantage, you're not really incentivized to tell us. You might not even know that it's happening, frankly, but if you could figure it out, you're not going to necessarily bark that out and take away that extra money you might be getting. But if you're an insurance agent or a broker, you're actually getting paid to sign this person up for an Affordable Care Act policy, even if they actually already have Medicaid. So you're not really incentivized to tell anybody. The states even are having trouble telling. If you move from Pennsylvania to New York and the Pennsylvania Medicaid is paying for you, who's going to tell anybody that that happened? Because you, as you walk from state to state, aren't going to advertise that often to the state you left. And so you got two different policies in two different states. You're going to hear more about this in a few minutes, but we've got to stop the insurance.
25: Yes, you do. You have to stop this. You know, he's bringing up an interesting point that sometimes it's not necessarily proactive fraud. It's just the system is messed up. The system itself isn't conducive to actually providing a benefit that is cost effective. It's what happens when you have government. Government is not cost effective. It's not built to be cost effective. I think he's telling a great story there. So moves are being made. Nothing's affecting plans, but moves being made to end the fraud and end the abuse and really end the waste. Every time we do this, an angel gets its wings. Good stuff. Let's keep it going. Keep it here. This is Tony Katz today.
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25: So is Ilhan Omar going to be deported? I don't know. What do I want? I want to know whether or not she broke the law. I think for being a Jew-hating, America-hating bigot, she has no business being in the country. And when you are given the opportunity to be a citizen of the United States and you advocate against the interests of the United States, I think that's a serious red flag, as I think it is true with so many Somali nationals. It doesn't make me a bigot or a racist or anything else. It's noticing what's actually happening on the ground. Tony Katz. Tony Katz today, an absolute pleasure to be with you. The question here is whether or not the congresswoman from Minnesota when she was coming into the country, whether or not they fudged her birthday. That's the question before us. That's what we're looking at here. Because when she got into Congress, her staff moved to change her birth date. Her birth date was recorded in 1981 in the Minnesota Legislative Reference Library. But she was born in 1982, October 4th, 1982. And so there was a question of, is this discrepancy on her birth date? Does this have anything to do with the raid? I don't know. The only thing I have said, and I will continue to say, is that any documentation for the federal government where someone lies, that's the end of that. I said this about Hunter Biden. I don't care about his story. I don't care about his art. I don't care about his personality. Why anybody would interview this guy is beyond me. He is a nothing, valueless creature. Go live your life. Go be happy, man. Just don't interrupt our lives. When he lied on a form to purchase a handgun, he has to go to jail. And those who say he doesn't have to go to jail, these people are unserious people and they're not Americans. They don't believe in the rule of law. These are the same people who think that anybody should be allowed to vote and not show an ID. These are the same people who think that ICE is the enemy and the illegal immigrant is somehow some brave soul. You broke the law. The law has to be dealt with. No one's above it. Let's go about discussing that. I'm going to get into a whole story about flock cameras coming up, talking about nobody being above the law. If you fudged a form when you entered the country, you leave. Now you say to me, well, she didn't do it or dad did it. With all due respect, you're gone. Don't want to hear it. I have no quarter. None. It's over. I was born in the United States. I don't have to consider these things. That is true. Now, if government made a mistake on a form, that is different. That's different. If you lied on a form, jail. If your father lied on a form, jail. Your mother, jail. Or deportation. Because I believe in holding the standard. I believe in holding the line. There have to be places where we have no quarter. Is this the reason of the raid? I have no idea what the raid was for. Neither do Democrats, who are all screaming and yelling racism and xenophobia and blah, blah, blah, blah, blah, blah, blah. Gosh, we cannot stand you. You're so nasty and negative and hateful and vicious. You don't even wait for something to be understood before you discuss it. Just what could I say today to attack the people I politically disagree with? Because that's how I feel good about myself. Can you imagine living like that? I cannot. But I, like you, am just disgusted by these people. They're the lowest of the low. It's xenophobia. Stop talking crazy. It's not xenophobic to know that a lot of Somali nationals have no interest in the United States. A lot of Somali nationals are engaged in fraud. And a lot of Somali nationals need to get deported. That's not xenophobia. That's a fact. Is she one of them? I don't know what they found in this investigation yet that started in the Biden era. Let's find out and discuss it from there. This is Tony Katz today.
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3: From the KRMG 24-hour Fox News Center, I'm Steve Berg with team coverage of our top story. Broken Arrow City Manager Michael Spurgeon spoke to KRMG Wednesday about the police chief and what comes next. BA Police Chief Lance Arnold has been placed on paid administrative leave as the city conducts an internal investigation. And Spurgeon says he can't release any details at this time.
13: All I ask everyone is to give me time to complete this investigation. We are the most transparent city, I believe, in the state of Oklahoma and one in the most transparent in the country.
3: Now, Spurgeon has appointed Deputy Chief Scott Bennett as acting police chief and says he has the utmost confidence in him leading the department. The city manager also says he wants to move quickly and thoroughly until the investigation is complete, and that's when he'll update the public. Chief Arnold has led BAPD since January of 2025. Clemency has been denied for James Pavott, who is said to be executed next month.
14: The Oklahoma Pardon and Parole Board has denied clemency to death row inmate James Pavott. James Dwight
0: Dwight Pavott. 25 years ago, Pavott was tried and convicted in the shooting death of Oklahoma City man Robert Andrew. Prosecutors say that Pavott was having an affair with Andrew's wife, Brenda. However, Pavott's defense team says there's no proof he was at the scene of Andrew's murder, and he has denied any involvement. Parole board members voted 3-2 yesterday morning in Oklahoma City to deny clemency, and the execution date is set for mid-November unless the governor intervenes. So far this year, two people have been executed in Oklahoma. Steve Knoll, 96.5 KRMG, Tulsa's news, weather, and traffic.
3: 96.5 KRMG has Tulsa's most accurate and dependable five-day forecast. For Thursday, rain and storms likely with a high of 79. For Friday, mostly sunny but chilly, a high of only 59 on Friday. Saturday, sunny with a high around 60. Sunday, mostly sunny, warming up a bit with a high of 71. And then Monday, mostly sunny and warmer with a high near 76. I'm Steve Berg.
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1: United States of America, and those who favor this don't favor the rights of the citizen. I know that puts me counter possibly to you, puts me counter to law enforcement. I'm okay with it. I'm standing behind my words. Tony Katz today. It's so good to be with you. I get that we might disagree on this because, well, bad guys have been found. I'm sorry. I can't accept that as an answer. I want the bad guy found. I'm with you there. Not at the expense of the citizenry. I am not with you there. This is WBTV. This is Charlotte. And this is The Report.
2: You see them on interstates and highways, outside of big box stores, and even in homeowner associations. Automatic license plate recognition cameras called ALPR, used by law enforcement, but made and installed by private companies. The biggest among them is Flock Safety. The Charlotte-Mecklenburg Police Department doesn't own any Flock cameras, but you can still find them around the county, including at the University of North Carolina at Charlotte, where the campus police department has a contract with the company.
3: Yes, so before you leave the house, stop what you're doing for a moment and see what WBTV investigative reporter David Hodges discovered regarding how these cameras are actually being used and who is using them. David, a lot of people think, hey, that's supposed to just be for law enforcement, right?
4: Yeah, it's not. Searching these cameras and the license plates they capture is limited to them, but not just police at college or even the Carolinas. In fact, records I received from the university show a startling statistic about which police departments appear to be getting the most use out of the college's network of cameras.
1: Now, before we go on with this report, I really appreciate it from the people there at WBTV. And I, by the way, our show airs on WBT Radio in Charlotte. And understand what just got said by this reporter, David Hodges. Law enforcement and others. And now we're talking about Flock cameras on university campuses. Now, one could argue that a university has a responsibility to keeping the campus safe. They have campus security. They could have traffic cameras. This is not a big deal. Again, I oppose the license plate reader in all places and in all cases. It is an affront to the citizen who is entitled to free movement and no government surveillance without a warrant. I do not disagree that there can be campus safety. I don't even disagree that there could be a secondary conversation. But because I walk down a street near a campus, I'm not on the campus, I'm near the campus, am I allowed to walk without being surveilled by the government? Well, Tony, this is the university. Not if the university is sharing data. Not if it's a wink and a nod, a nudge, nudge, know what I mean, say no more kind of situation. What does this report from CBS local there in Charlotte tell us?
5: As cars drive by the Flock cameras on the UNC Charlotte campus, they capture license plate numbers and add them to a nationwide database that law enforcement agencies across the country can search. WBTV requested records that show which agencies are searching the college's cameras the most. We found the results so shocking. We wanted to share them with Charlotte students.
6: All right, come on up, come on up, come on up.
5: But only if they played our guessing game.
6: Who do you think has searched most often the UNC Charlotte Flock cameras?
7: Oh, so we got to guess at different police departments?
6: Yeah, I know.
1: I love this. I love this so much. Who was searching the most? Ask college students. College students hate the AI. I can't imagine they're down with the sickness of Flock cameras. That's right. I quoted Disturbed. What's with you? Let's get to it though. Where are the, who's looking at the Flock camera data?
5: That was tough. The agency that searched UNC Charlotte network the most between March and May 2026 did so more than 183,000 times. The next closest agency searched the network just 39,000 times.
1: Stop. 183,000 searches in 3 months. 60,000 searches a month. At that moment, ladies and gentlemen, they're fishing, right? We all understand it. We all get it. Some people don't.

0: want to admit to it. Some people still want to say, but they catch the bad guy. They're fishing. They're looking for things. They're looking for what they can find. We've already seen instance after instance after instance of people searching girlfriends, boyfriends, husbands, wives, uncles. Who's that car? Who is that person who jilted lover stuff? And I would not only fire all those cops, I would not only take their pensions, I would prevent them from ever serving anything near law enforcement again. They can't even be allowed, they can't even have a camera on their phone. That's the kind of punishment I want for these people. That's the kind of punishment these people deserve. But let's get back to it. Let's see who was doing the searching.
1: I'm guessing the Charlotte-Mecklenburg Police Department?
2: Has to be Charlotte, yeah. All right, let's
3: flip the flap.
2: All right,
3: out.
2: Ready? 3, 2, 1, go. Okay, so this is really, really weird.
4: Houston?
1: Houston, Texas. Wow. Okay, interesting.
0: Why in the world is Houston, Texas searching University of North Carolina, Charlotte? What the heck is going on here?
1: Why is Houston looking at Charlotte?
2: Why would Houston search UNC Charlotte?
5: We had the same question for the Houston Police Department. In an email statement, the department told us, quote, the use of automated license plate recognition systems by Houston Police Department personnel is regularly reviewed. The department has identified usage that is being investigated further.
0: I would give David Hodges an Emmy right now. I'd make him mayor. Holy cow. Holy cow. This is exactly it. What's the purpose here? Well, they might be looking for someone in that area. 183,000 times? Now, do I want to go on with this? Do I want to play their whole report? I mean, you should really go to, CBS3 there in Charlotte and be respectful of them. I don't know if I want to. I don't know. I'm all right. A little more. Okay. I'm giving you as much credit as I can. Charlotte WBTV. You did this. I'm only highlighting the incredibly good reporting here. Let's get back to it.
5: The records from UNC Charlotte show that when officers from Houston searched a license plate in the Flock system, they often searched more than 6,000 networks across the country, while many other departments appeared to limit their searches to fewer networks.
6: This is a mass government surveillance system that has been built throughout the state of North Carolina.
5: Mark Williams is an attorney in Wilmington, North Carolina, and has been running a website dedicated to fighting Flock cameras and other license plate reading technology.
0: The best is there are people who create these apps. You know how they will track ICE agents? There are people who will create these apps where they're telling you what's happening with the Flock cameras, where the Flock cameras are, and the police actually show up to their house and demand that they take down the app and engage intimidation. You can't track them, but they can track you. That is no society. And again, I'll say it to all law enforcement that's listening. I want you to be respected in your job. I want you to be safe in your job. I don't want people trying to run you over like they try and do ICE agents. This is wrong. There have been times where law enforcement is wrong. When COVID was happening and you went to churches and wrote down license plate numbers of people who were attending church, even though we didn't allow gatherings because of COVID, I'd fire each and every one of you. You wrote down license plates numbers of people who went to church. The right to assemble, the right to worship somehow went away because of a virus? Absolutely not. And any cop who did that and any cop who harassed anybody who was gathering at a church should not be allowed to be a cop anymore. Branded is the least of my concerns about how you think that might represent you. You wrote down license plate numbers. You followed people who were there to pray. It's despicable. And it happened, and it's despicable. You've got all these networks together, and everyone's saying, what can we find here? What can we find there? Who went on vacation? Who traveled this? What can we just magic? What can magically appear? Show me the man and I'll show you the crime. That's what's happening. And it's just wrong. And it has to stop. Really, really good reporting from WBTV there, David Hodges and that, and whoever his crew is. Excellent, excellent, excellent work. I like this. I like it a lot. Got to rip every one of those cameras out by the root. Now, don't go out and do that. No, no, no, no, no. That's not allowed. That's vandalism. You're going to go to jail. You just got to vote for people who will remove those. You have to. You have to get aggressive about it. And don't worry about police getting angry and don't worry about going to jail. They're wrong. I said that I want a police officer to be safe. I said I want a police officer to be able to do their job. I will not give up a single right to make a cop's job easier. And sometimes you have to protest against the police. They're wrong in this case. Your town council is wrong in this case. Protest against them too. Peacefully, of course. There is nothing else. The society I don't want is the one that can't do it peacefully. But this is an abuse of the citizenry. Vote for other people. Get aggressive about that. I'm Tony Katz, and this is Tony Katz Today.
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0: I know President Trump is out there saying if the Iranians do this, we're going to hit them so hard. We're going to do this. We're going to do that. No, I'm not buying into any of it. I'm not mad at the man. I'm not angry with him. I'm just tired of hearing it like you are. Tony Katz, Tony Katz today. Good to be with you. I was, however, surprised by this one. It was a CNBC story about how Iran is fortifying nuclear sites as it prepares for possible U.S. strikes after the midterms. And I said out loud, I'm sorry, what nuclear sites? What nuclear sites are we talking about? I thought we took care of those. He said it again just yesterday, that these sites have been obliterated. Isfahan, Fordo, Natanz, these things were gone. Just demolished. So what are we fortifying? What sites do they have? And can we follow up with how? When you think fortify, you think concrete, you think steel, you I don't know what you think, but that's what I think. How are they doing this? What are they fortifying with? Where'd they get the materials? Are they fortifying with something else? Do they have prefab shelters? Were they delivered by Russia? Were they delivered by China? Was anything delivered by anybody? Did they have these things in another warehouse? Is this all a conversation about Pickaxe Mountain again? Answers are clearly necessary. Very, very, very, very necessary in this conversation, which is an understanding of what do they have access to still. We know, and I've got that story here, that they've been working. The Iranians are still pushing the Houthis to engage attacks on Saudi Arabia. Saudi Arabia has fighting back and fighting back hard against the Houthis. There's the possibility that the United States may assist in that fight, although I think that is up to the Saudis and tell the Europeans to get on it. Our job is not to cover it for you. No. Handle the Houthis. You should have years ago. Handle them. They're still trying to go after ships, engaging oil transfers in the strait or traversing the strait. Of course they're trying, but they have very limited hardware to do that. And we've discussed the fact that if the end is here, they'll throw all caution to the wind and they'll use whatever it is at their disposal to get that done, to get that handled. Right? Whatever they have left in the arsenal, they're going to throw at the thing. And that may be some of the biggest things they have in the arsenal. Right? These are the last gasps of a dying man. But they can die for a good long time, because they can let the people just suffer and suffer and suffer and suffer because these people are going to get shot and killed. They're still executing people all across Iran. This is what this regime does. And no one at Columbia University protests the regime. They all hate Israel, but somehow they're fine with the Ayatollah. Isn't that right, Abdul El-Sayed? Isn't that right, University of Michigan? Oh, man. I talk about Michigan more than I talk about Columbia. Maybe that's not fair, but I don't quite understand. I don't understand the people who send their kids to Michigan. And I like Michigan. And we're on the air in Michigan. I love you people. It's University of Michigan. I don't understand that place. Have relatives that went to University of Michigan. Friends went to University of Michigan. Don't get it. I don't know how anybody sends their kid there these days. Also, I should say, Columbia, I don't get it. Berkeley, I really don't get it. University of Wisconsin-Madison, no clue. No clue at all. So the Iranians are still a threat. The Iranians are still out there. They're less of a threat than they were, of course. And of course, we can handle them. But if they are refortifying or fortifying these nuclear sites, the nuclear sites still exist. They have something to fortify with. What have we been doing the last 3 months? Why are we allowing them to reconstitute? Why are we allowing them this opportunity to do this? What's wrong with us? This is a terrible methodology, I tell you. Terrible. Big mistake. And one that's going to need a change. If they're able to reconstitute in any way, that's a failure on our part. It just is. I don't think that can be denied. Find everything I do at TonyKatz.com and find all the videos, YouTube, Rumble, like, subscribe, do all the things. Just look for Tony Katz. Tomorrow, everyone, take care.
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9: In minutes, Oklahoma weather can go from sunshine to where did my patio furniture go? 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
10: Wind, hail, and even the threat of a tornado warning.
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11: For support in the West. I'm Sue Guzman, Fox News. President Trump's been traveling all over the country campaigning for Republican Party candidates. His last stop Wednesday night was in Montana. Fox's Christina Coleman
12: essentially told the crowd that if the Democrats win, they'll reverse course on his successful agenda of closed borders and economic wins.
14: The last time the radical Democrats had power, they gave us the worst inflation in American history, the highest energy prices in American history, the worst trade deficit in American history.
12: And as we head into the midterms, the latest Fox News survey shows the top five voter concerns are government corruption, inflation, gas prices, government leadership, and health care. And there are additional concerns, including border security, immigration crime, and the war in Iran, which President Trump addressed during a rally in Bullhead, Arizona.
11: President Trump back in D.C. following the cross-country campaign blitz. It'll continue later this week.
15: Following a two-day, three-rally trip to Alaska, Arizona, and Montana, President Trump will participate in tele-rallies tonight before returning to the campaign trail at week's end. The president's plan is to spend nearly every day before November 3rd on the road. He tells me the rallies are having an impact.
16: You see the numbers go up every time I have a rally. It's beyond the area, too. And every one of them sold out.
15: President Trump's message to Republican voters is to pretend he's on the ballot next month. At the White House, Jared Halpern, Fox News.
11: The Pentagon is expanding its fight against drug traffickers, sending several hundred soldiers from the 10th Mountain Division at Fort Drum, New York, to Latin America. Fox News confirming the reporting of the New York Times. First elements of the 600-soldier battalion have begun to deploy to a new jungle training facility. It'll eventually train with local forces in Colombia and Honduras. 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
22: 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Now it's your turn.
1: KRMG has Tulsa's most accurate and dependable weather forecast from Fox 23 and KRMG Chief Meteorologist James Adelaide.
3: Still watching rain, thunder, and even some downpours here and there today. Upper 70s for highs. Windy this evening as the rain moves out. Tomorrow, colder. Gusty north winds, upper 40s in the morning, only upper 50s for highs. From Fox 23, I'm Chief Meteorologist James Adelaide for 96.5 KRMG Tulsa's news, weather, and traffic.
1: These strong to severe thunderstorms that moved through this morning have now moved into southeast Kansas and southwestern Missouri. Some rain in the Oklahoma City and Shawnee areas. Sprinkles here in Tulsa. Right now on the outside, it's 68 degrees. I'm Grant Merrill, 96.5 KRMG, Tulsa's news, weather, and traffic.
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5: All across America, we are Red Eye Radio. He is Eric Hurley and I'm Gary McNamara. Good morning.
6: Hi, everybody.
7: Hello.
6: Happy Thursday.
5: There already, aren't we?
6: Yeah. Well, what the hell took so long?
5: Well, at least I kept my bank account at Wells Fargo. Did you see that story?
6: Yeah.
5: Government,
6: yeah.
5: Nine major banks denied, debanked, and discriminated against conservatives and conservative groups.
6: It was pretty much every bank.
5: Yeah.
6: I mean, it was every major bank in the U.S.
5: Yep.
6: Chase, Bank of America, Wells Fargo.
5: J.P. 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Bank of America, Citibank,
6: yeah.
5: Wells Fargo,
6: yep.
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6: That's you've got four or five major banks, Chase being the biggest one. And the way they phrase it, reputation risk. I don't know how many fathers of girls called me that during high school, but reputation risk?
5: It's like Chase's former payment processor closed accounts belonging to merchants selling Trump and Make America Great merchandise after the bank screening system apparently flagged phrases including MAGA, Make America Great, and America First. The report also accuses WePay of closing accounts associated with conservative religious organizations, including one that was labeled an extremist group by the Southern Poverty Law Center, which in itself has become a hate group.
6: Yes.
5: We've talked about it.
6: Right.
5: They've actually reversed and gone 180
6: right.
5: degrees
6: yeah.
5: from
6: yeah.
5: Where, they,
6: the activists
5: where they used to be.
6: Are everywhere.
5: PNC, meanwhile, allegedly denied a line of credit to a media company after employees argued the company's conservative owners had expressed opinions very contrary to PNC's beliefs and values. Wells Fargo pushed a payment processor to debank a religious nonprofit over its opposition to same-sex marriage and also declined loans to firearms businesses amid concerns about potential Biden administration pressure, the report found. Wow.
6: The debanking thing is real.
5: The OCC's findings show that between 2020 and September of 2025, all nine banks had such policies, the report says. Wow. In some cases, the banks targeted Democrats as well. One unnamed bank declined to provide financial services to a public education organization due to its partisan leanings, namely the organization's political arm's endorsement of solely Democratic candidates, while another, apparently motivated by fear of being on the wrong side of public opinion, distanced itself from certain customer affiliations that could possibly be viewed as partisan. Look, you know, the FDIC, it's, you know, that's all a part of it. You're regulated by the federal government, and you can't discriminate. That's the entire point.
6: Right. By the way, Trump announced he was renaming Bank of America Bank of Canada. Bank of Ontario.
5: Bank of Ontario. Bank of Mexico.
6: Bank of Mexico. Again, if all of these findings are accurate and true, then it's exactly what we've been talking about. You don't need conspiracies. You only need like-minded individuals.
5: Yeah.
6: And you don't need them in elected office. I'm talking about if you're an activist, if you're a radical and you're thinking and you've got this master plan in your mind, or you're part of the master plan, you're part of the activist group or mindset, you don't need to call anyone. It's just going, because here's how this goes down. Again, if it's accurate and true, a series of meetings of decision makers all discussing these accounts and going in and closing these accounts, debanking these accounts, these organizations. There were people that were sitting and having meetings about this. Did they send out letters? Were they visited by anybody in the government during that time? Was there anything being sent down? You know, that may have sounded like a crazy idea, that question I just asked, before Twitter files, before the control of social media, before COVID. But reputation risk? What does that even mean? You can put a brand in positive light, negative light, any way that you turn, right? Anywhere, for any reason.
5: Well,
6: a reputation risk? If you're talking about illegal behavior, you know, like getting payments from China for your family, enriching your family, and you want to review accounts and you believe there may be some illegal transactions going on through the accounts in your bank, then not only do you have the right, you have the responsibility to go in and find out what's happening. And you also have the right, if you need to debank the individuals, the holders of those accounts. But in this case, again, if all is accurate and true, then there has been, it is a very active set of events, group of individuals that all decided, and again, they didn't have to call each other. This is a like mindset. This is what we've been saying for years. A like mindset, I swear, more and more every time we hear something like this, it is Fight Club. Everybody's Tyler Durden.
5: But
6: you know who's making the soap.
5: But if you think about it, if you really were going to take that to its conclusion, you would have to debank 90% of the population.
6: You would have to debank everyone,
5: right?
6: Because everybody voted for someone. We'll just say the voting public. Anybody who voted needs to be debanked they showed some kind of partisanship.
5: Right. The only one that could have a bank account would be that demographic that says, I don't know.
6: Yeah.
5: I don't care. I just care about sports and rock and roll.
6: The 13%.
5: Rock and roll? We can't have that.
6: Well, no, we can't have that. Are you kidding me? Are you an Ed Sheeran fan?
5: Exactly.
6: Lady Gaga? No, get out.
5: You saw now Metallica and who else? James Hetfield came out and, you know, and he was doing a concert and said, look, we don't get involved. We're here to have a good time.
6: Yeah.
5: That's why we're here.
6: Mm-hmm.
5: And he said it publicly and somebody else said it too.
6: Yeah.
5: Forgot who else came out and said the same thing.
6: Yeah.
5: Here, just in the last couple of days.
6: Well, Hetfield left, you know, they're from the Bay Area. They're from San Francisco.
5: Yeah.
6: And he left San Francisco. He said things were getting crazy. Now, he didn't get into it politically. Could have been that the city was growing or whatever. And he just said it was just crazy to live there. And I think they ended up moving to, I don't know, Colorado or somewhere. He bought some land somewhere. But this, you know, that happens quite a bit in Hollywood and music and everything else. They relocate because of the chaos that they live in every day. It doesn't surprise me. But anybody with an opinion should be, are we going to review, are banks reviewing everyone's social media account? Because then we get beyond just people who vote. Because if you're doing, if it is a reputation risk.
5: 95% of the comments on X would disqualify you.
6: Yes. Absolutely.
5: Wow.
6: Just keep your cash.
5: Well, maybe
6: we don't want
5: maybe
6: it.
5: We should have capitalist banks and socialist banks.
6: Yeah, well, the socialist banks get all your money.
5: Well, no, the left socialist banks would only invest your money in renewable energy.
6: Well, socialist bank would keep your money.
5: And the capitalist bank would actually try to get you the highest return. Do you remember, what was it, the Exxon meeting in Dallas?
6: Mm.
5: And this goes back a few years ago where, was it the Exxon meeting?
6: Yeah, you're talking about the activist investors?
5: That was one of them. The other one was the unions. That was it. The public unions that wanted to get out of fossil fuel.
6: Yeah. Okay.
5: And their constituents rose up and said, "No, we want the best retirement we can get. We want the best return on our dollars."
6: Right. Yeah.
5: This is for our retirement. That's what it was.
6: Yeah. Yeah.
5: And I just burst out laughing. It's like, well, no, we need to do all these things as long as it doesn't affect. And I just burst out laughing. It's like, well, no, we need to do all these things as long as it doesn't affect.
6: Take some of your money and give it to someone else.
5: Well, yeah.
6: We transferred it so all of the accounts are even.
5: Right. We're Red Bank.
6: That's right.
5: Each according to their means.
6: For the worker. But
5: we're the workers. The Red Workers Bank.
6: The Workers National Bank.
5: You know, the thing is, and we've talked about this before, it's just amazing that communism and socialism always promotes the worker and where the worker ends up.
6: Credit unions, instead of CU for credit union, it would be CU for communist union. We'll decide. This is, again, if this is all of this is accurate and true, this is a big deal. There needs to be a massive review of this. This is when I get, you know, this is when you remember when the left wanted all the, they actually got all the CEOs of the banks up there. You know, why are you charging this and why are you charging? And then one Democrat asked them about student loans. Well, what about student loans? And the answer was, you guys do that now. We don't
5: do
6: that.
5: Yeah, that was the best. Yes. You private bank for the student loans. No, we don't do that anymore.
6: Yeah, you guys took that over. Yeah. That's a question. We have questions for you on that one.
5: Who was the politician, one of the debates that didn't know the difference, the Democrat didn't know the difference between running for the Senate, I believe. I just have mind blank right now. It just popped into my mind. I saw it yesterday or the day before. Didn't know the difference between Medicaid and Medicare. You're like, oh, my God.
6: Yeah.
5: That's the one thing. the one thing doing this for 37 years when I first got in, I used to think that, you know, that people in office, you know, had some intelligence.
6: Yeah.
5: Some do, but the majority do not. You just, I should have realized, my father told me, you know, my father explained it to me when I was a kid. You give someone a title and they believe they've got an instant infusion of brains,
6: yeah,
5: which they don't. But I'm telling you, some of the candidates out there seriously do not have the intelligence capability of someone in elementary school.
6: No,
5: I'm not kidding. Some of the ways that they think, you're just like, my God, where?
6: Well, they don't think. I mean, they just don't think it through. Think about being in a meeting where you're looking at this and you're reviewing. It's at least a handful of people going over accounts going, oh, well, these people represent, this organization represents this kind of thought. Tell me where it would be, where is it illegal? Reputation risk. What does that mean?
5: Yeah.
6: Show me that in the banking contracts and tell me precisely what it means. Because you could attach that to anybody and everybody. It is such a broad term. Oh, hanging out with Eric Harley. You're friends with Eric Harley. Sorry, no banking for you.
5: But nobody stood up and said, what, are you out of your mind?
6: Yeah. That's the point.
5: Our job is to serve our shareholders.
6: That's
5: what it is.
6: Not one person said, you can't do this. Well, maybe they did and got fired. Maybe, because when the mob goes to work, the mob gets its way. And it doesn't matter what position they're in. I'll tell you right now, if there's a bank out there that's not guilty of doing this and they have any kind of national footprint, there is tremendous opportunity here, because right now there are a number of people making decisions on where they're going to do their banking from here on. Again, if this turns out to be accurate and true.
5: And if it's still going on, like J.P. Morgan Chase came out and said, we don't do this.
6: Uh-huh.
5: Well, you did.
6: Did you ever do it?
5: Did you do it? Yeah.
6: Because if you're capable of doing it then you're capable of doing it down the road. And I don't trust that. And I can take my business and my business's business somewhere else.
5: We've seen a lot of walk back in the last couple of years from what was going on in 2020, because that's when it really started.
6: Yep.
5: That's when the insanity. And if you want a warning as to the one of the major reasons, there's a ton of major reasons why I could never vote Democrat. What happened in 2020?
6: Right.
5: Was one of them.
6: Yeah.
5: And what happened afterwards. And, you know, you look at the, you know, what happened during COVID and the lockdowns and the things not based on,
6: right,
5: on science and people not being able to, you know, I was one of them. I could not go to my mother's funeral. You know, you think about the things that they did and it wasn't based on science.
6: No, they didn't buy the science.
5: As we know, Newsom didn't. Newsom was one of the most perfect examples. He didn't buy the science that he was demanding that other people on his state live by, but he got elected again.
6: Yep,
5: it's sure still fine. We'll get to this coming up. There's a study out there about California on the issues, and it's like they're completely dissatisfied with the state. They're still going to vote Democrat.
6: Yep, they are. Like Mom Donnie, the people that said before the election, and we're going to vote for him, but we don't think his policies will work.
5: We are Red Eye Radio.
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0: here on Radio. He's Eric Cronin. I'm Gary McNamara. By the way, the story on the debanking, the report came out. Listen to this, because this is what really will everything we've talked about blows my mind. Listen to this. Banks also implemented public and non-public policies restricting certain industry sectors' access to financial services, including those in oil and gas exploration, coal mining and coal-powered plants, firearms or ammunition manufacturing or distribution, construction or operations of detention facilities, the manufacturing, distribution, or online retail of tobacco or e-cigarettes, and digital asset activities.
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1: And he is Eric Cronin. I'm Gary McNamara. Good morning. Thanks so much for being here. What was that thing that I read the other day, or that I read today, that I just went, okay, this, okay, here it is. Yes. This ex post by Jim Garrity. You ready?
2: All right.
1: And it's personal to me. I mean, it's earlier this month, I noted that Vladimir Putin turned 74. China's dictator Xi turned 73 in June, and President Trump turned 80 in the same month. Three immensely powerful men with their fingers on the button of nuclear arsenals, all at least 8 years past the mandatory retirement age of U.S. commercial airline pilots. From the Healthline, a 2020 analysis of the health and retirement

0: study, which involved around 29,000 participants, found that women first experienced cognitive impairment around the age of 73. Those women who went on to develop dementia did so at about 83 years or old. Men, the study found, experienced cognitive decline near age 70 and dementia at 79.
1: Hmm.
0: So I got to watch me, okay? Make sure I haven't lost my cognitive abilities.
2: I was wondering why you weren't wearing pants. I thought, you know, still warm outside. Maybe that's
0: well,
2: it.
0: Well, I just thought you understood. I've been doing that for 50 years now.
2: Oh, I guess I never bothered to look. Yes. Yeah.
0: Well, I just saw that.
2: There is a discussion about age, right? But when it comes to leadership, when it comes to political leadership. I can't tell you what's going on with Trump, but I believe it's not about age. It's about panic. I believe right now the midterm is political panic.
0: I was not implying it was cognitive.
2: No. I know that. But the left is. The left is implying everything is cognitive issues with him. It is certainly a change. Not necessarily a change in how he speaks, but some of the things that he's saying and promoting that counter other things that he has said and promoted in the recent past. So I think it gets down to the individual. You know, I look at a Warren Buffett who is older than my father. My father's 93. He'll be 94 in May. And Warren Buffett, while he stepped down as CEO, he's still chairman of the board at Berkshire Hathaway. You know, his mind is working based on what he does, still at an optimum level, by all accounts. I can't tell you about a Vladimir Putin. I guess the case I'm making is that it is a case-by-case basis. I've seen people that are only a few years older than me that seem to have, that I know, and I've known for a while, that has seemed to have slowed down quite a bit. And I can't tell you what's going on with them. I'm not their doctor. They haven't told me. But it would have to be a case-by-case basis. You know, your father, I think, is a perfect example. It was fairly late onset of your father's dementia. But right up to that point, I'm well into his late 90s. He was carrying on these, you know, meaningful conversations, one of which you recorded.
0: Because I was so blown away by it at his age and the recall of memory that he had. And I had just come in town.
2: Yeah.
0: And I went over to his house. And it was like 9:30 and, you know, how you doing? He goes, oh, yeah, I was just thinking about, you know, my work history. And he sat there for 45 minutes, never stopped talking.
2: Yeah.
0: Did a monologue, never ran out of things to say, really never paused.
2: Yeah.
0: A couple of times said, oh, I can't remember that. The one guy, you know, as he had mentioned, you know, 15, 20 people he worked for.
2: Yeah.
0: And then it was one of the German scientists, rocket scientists that he worked with.
2: Yeah.
0: And he couldn't remember, you know, his name.
2: Right.
0: And it wasn't it wasn't Goddard. It was somebody else. But, you know, but it was just because I asked him, was it this guy? He goes, no. But
2: when
0: the point I was trying to bring up is, he was so good, and then within 3 or 4 months, gone.
2: Right. Yeah.
0: You know, you could tell, you could not gone, but you could tell that it wasn't him.
2: Right.
0: You know, and so now when we get a little bit of him, it's a great blessing. I'll be back, you know, tomorrow to see him again. And when I was back, 3 weeks ago, he was really good. I mean, for the 2 days I was there, for some reason, it was like, you know, thank you, God.
2: Yeah, No, it's a gift when you go through that.
0: And I don't mean, when I said thank you, God, I'm not thanking James Tallarico's God. I want to make that clear.
2: Yeah, that's, yeah, no. You know, it's my dad hospitalized twice in recent weeks, and both times I've been sitting in the room with him, in the hospital room, and we'll have a short discussion. You know, he's physically obviously worn out with this cancer battle, but mentally, I mean, he's just on board with things. And he's messing with the remote control. And at first, I think I'm thinking it's the hospital bed remote control. And it's not. It's the TV remote control. And I look up, and he's going through channels. He goes, I'm trying to find the NASCAR race. He likes to keep it on in the background. And then he got to talking about, it's funny you mentioned that about your father in that conversation, but he got to talking about his service early on and a couple of things that happened, key moments in his life, basically described my mom as his savior on earth because he said, who knows where I would be without having a family and having her. You know, he said, I easily could have gotten lost, you know, early in life. They've been married 70 years now since June 8th of 56. And he said, you know, that probably saved my life. I probably would have been too wild and crazy, you know, on my own. And without her, you know, I probably wouldn't be here today. And he was going through all these things in his mind. And, you know, you look at it, and there are plenty of great minds out there that physically, they're not going to be capable of keeping up with the job of being president of the United States. But still today, this president, I don't know how you keep up with him. I don't know how the press pool that travels with him keeps up with him. It's about 12, 13 members of the press. And they have talked about it. There was a short documentary about the whole NATO summit thing when he switched planes on the way home. It was only a 30-minute documentary. It was mostly the stuff we already knew by the time the documentary came out. But I'm thinking to myself, I mean, he's as agile as it gets. Now, again, I think most of what's going on with him mentally right now, I think, is that he wants things to work. He wants things to be meaningful and to change things and bring prosperity. But there are some ideas that he's promoting that are just off the charts.
0: I think he's fallen into the same trap that 90% of politicians fall into.
2: Mm-hmm.
0: And that's the belief that they can change economics.
2: Right.
0: Right. It's that simple.
2: Right.
0: And you can't change economics.
2: Right.
0: Great thing was written yesterday about his tariffs and about how, remember how he would probably, I haven't heard him say it recently, but how foreign manufacturers would pay for the tariffs and it wouldn't raise prices and everything else. And the point was being made, as we've said before, the whole point of tariffs, the only reason you put on tariffs is to raise domestic prices.
2: Yeah, right.
0: So what you do is you protect a particular industry. You see it going on in steel right now. Well, you've got to cover both ends. You know, it's like in Ohio, they're building, you know, that Canadian plant is laying off. And what is it? I can't think of the name of the steel company. Cleveland Cliffs, is it? You know, that closed in, not closed, but laying off people in, I think, in Hamilton, Ontario, and building more steel capacity in the United States. Mm-hmm. And you're like, that means it works. Well, you're not fulfilling the entire equation. Steel's right up 50% in price. That means anybody in the United States who uses steel has to pay more. But right, the entire point was to raise the price of steel. And when you raise the price of steel, then you create more of a monopoly of that particular product that you produce. Therefore, you can you can sell it just under what the tariff is on another nation.
2: Right.
0: So steel goes up, the product goes up in price, and you protect that industry, and they come back and go, we're making record profits, while everybody down the line, you know, has to pay more in the United States for steel or whatever the product is.
2: Right.
0: And, you know, the when that report came out from the New York Fed, you know, was 68 different products, you know, that they pointed out are, you know, the reason they went up in price is tariffs.
2: Right.
0: And then the administration goes crazy on that. It's like, but that's the whole point.
2: Yeah, that's exactly the point.
0: Right. You're saying it doesn't raise the whole point that you're doing it is to raise prices.
2: You have to change the behavior on the purchasing. And the only way to do that is to manipulate prices. Right.
0: But when you enact a policy and then say that's not the policy that you're in, that the consequences are not the result of your policy, when that's the only reason you enact that policy, confuses a lot of people.
2: Yeah.
0: We don't understand what you're saying.
2: Right.
0: The entire point of tariffs is to raise prices.
2: Right.
0: There is no other point. Well, it doesn't do anything else.
2: It's as we said, it was, I don't know, midsummer, maybe last year. Wow. Whatever your game on tariffs is going to be, pick it and stay with it. The consistency is what matters. Right or wrong, whatever they're going to do in pricing, whatever it's going to be, state your case, make your case, pick a game, because the problem is that it's been all over the place since. Now, obviously, the courts changed a lot of it, but it's been all over the place, and the reasoning has been all over the place, which sounds like you're scrambling.
0: Well, you know, I think
2: it's probably because you're scrambling.
0: I think it's the same thing that we've talked about. It's his belief, like so many politicians, mostly on the left, but now growing on the right, that, hey, the government should be involved in these particular businesses because we can influence it in a better way.
2: Yeah.
0: No, get out.
2: Yeah, that's what scares me the most.
0: Yeah.
2: Is because at some point, you know, he will no longer be president after his third term. He's going to be done. And this populist movement inside the GOP won't be.
0: We are Red Eye Radio.
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0: We are Red Eye Radio. He's Eric Carly, and I'm Gary McNamara. See that story about the Oregon high school football team? It was up 57-0.
1: Yeah.
0: And they onside kicked. And then it was 63-0 by halftime. So they called the game, and they let the coach go. Now, what is the specific reason? People think it might have been the because I've heard more on this since I first saw the story earlier today, that there was pushing and shoving, that the other team was, you know, hitting them out of bounds. I don't know what's true or what's not true, but they let the coach go, and I think it was sort of maybe spiking the ball.
1: Yeah, just a bit.
0: For the
1: onside kick.
0: For the onside kick. But you and I both agree that I would, if I was the one getting my posterior kicked, I would never want to end any game early.
1: I don't want the game called. If we go home losing 147-0,
0: yep,
1: then those players of mine will remember that, and hopefully they'll benefit from that loss.
0: Has it changed? Is that generational? I remember an NFL player saying one time he hated it when they started taking out the starters when they were down late in the fourth quarter, you know, in the second half. Mm. He said, "I want to be in there. You're insulting me by not letting me play."
1: Right. Yeah.
0: That's how I felt.
1: Like you're not giving me a chance. Right.
0: I feel that way. You feel that way. I would never want the game to end early.
1: No.
0: Is that generational to us?
1: Maybe. It could be.
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11: Less than 3 weeks to go. I'm Ted Lindner, Fox News. President Trump rallying for Republican candidates in Arizona with just 19 days till the November election. Fox's Kristen Goodwin with more.
12: President Trump touting Arizona Republican candidates, telling a crowd in Bullhead City Wednesday, GOP gubernatorial nominee Congressman Andy Biggs will always stand with law enforcement.
13: Andy Biggs he's smart and he's common sense. And he's going to do a hell of a job, and he respects the heroes of ICE and the heroes of Border Patrol who have done such a good job.
12: Biggs is challenging incumbent Democratic Governor of Arizona, Katie Hobbs.
14: Vote Republican top to bottom. Let's turn Arizona red. Thank you, Mr. President. Thank you.
12: President Trump again asking voters to pretend he is on the ballot to protect border security and his tax policies. Kristen Goodwin, Fox News.
11: President Trump also in Montana Wednesday night campaigning for GOP Montana congressional candidate Aaron Flint. Flint, an Army veteran and radio host who's in a tight race against Sam Forstag, a Democrat labor union leader and Forest Service smoke jumper. North Korea says it's test-fired cruise missiles designed to be fired from submarines as it continues to expand its military capabilities during a prolonged freeze in diplomacy with Washington and South Korea. North Korean state media described the weapons as strategic, implying an intent to arm them with nuclear warheads, but didn't specify whether they were launched from an actual sub or an underwater test platform. The Milwaukee Brewers are one game away from winning the National League pennant, taking a 3-0 lead in the NLCS after their 6-2 win in L.A. over the Dodgers on Wednesday night. U.S. stocks dropping on Wednesday, marking their worst single-day decline since July after a hotter-than-expected inflation report raised concerns over potential Federal Reserve interest rate hikes. The Nasdaq sank over 500 points. Dow fell 48. S&P fell 86. 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
15: It's Skyler Cooper and Crystal Kelly on the Thursday edition of the KRMG Morning News. 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
15: 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We'll give you the keyword on the KRMG Morning News with Skyler Cooper, 5 to 9 a.m.
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5: 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Gary McNamara and Eric Harley talk about everything from politics to social issues and news of the day. Whether you're up late or you're just starting your day, welcome to the show. 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
6: All across America, we are Red Eye Radio. He is Eric Harley and I'm Gary McNamara. Good morning.
7: Hello.
6: You know, yesterday we were talking about the wealth tax.
7: Right.
6: And, you know, the fact of, you know, California... It could pass because it's always okay. Let them pay for it. And right. We're talking about, okay, this can take care of Medicaid and it's just a one shot thing. And it's like, no, it's not. That's like, because once you spend it, once you give the benefit, people are going to want it.
7: Yeah.
6: And, right. You know, this whole thing too about that, well, you know, if we do the billionaires tax, then it's more likely that we can pay off the national debt.
7: Uh-huh.
6: Right? We always hear that. Yeah. We can balance the budget by taxing the billionaires. And I came upon an Uncle Milty audio cut.
7: Oh.
6: Just during the top of the hour break.
7: Okay.
6: Milton Friedman, we're talking about, the late economist.
7: Yeah.
6: And here's what he had to say. And it's true. Here we go.
8: In the long run, government will spend whatever the tax system will raise, plus as much more as it can get away with. That's what history tells us, I think. And so my view has always been, cut taxes on any occasion, for any reason, in any way that's politically feasible, as the only way to keep down the size of government.
6: Hmm. Yeah. And we all know it, because history shows it. It just doesn't matter what they raise. They keep spending more and then borrowing more. And it's just like, you know, this. Remember when they were raising the debt ceiling? And it was Obama, right, that came out and said, well, this is like your credit card. Just because you raise the credit limit doesn't mean that you necessarily will use it.
7: Yeah.
6: Like, right. Stop it.
7: That's a teenager's mentality. Come on, mom and dad. Just because you give me a credit card with $15,000 limit doesn't mean I'm going to spend $15,000.
6: And so,
7: that would be crazy.
6: Well, Obama was wrong. The genius was wrong.
7: Or lying.
6: Well, he was BSing, and it was like the public, yes, he's such a smart guy. BS me more. Lie to me more. Please do it, do it, do it, do it, do it, do it, do it.
7: Well, I mean, they could actually go through and do away with the debt ceiling.
6: And by the way, I'll be fair here. Because we were talking about tariffs earlier.
7: Mm-hmm.
6: When Trump says that other countries pay the tariffs, he's lying to you, too. He believes the people that vote for him are a bunch of idiots. Because his Treasury Secretary has always said the opposite. No. Then the New York Fed comes out and says, no, American-made products are going up in price.
7: Yeah.
6: And it's like, well, of course they are.
7: Point, That's the point of the tariffs.
6: Right. That's the entire point of tariffs, is to raise prices. That's the point.
7: This is how it works. We got to protect American companies. We want them to be more profitable, which means what? They're going to raise prices. And we want to put a tariff on imported products that they compete with. And so that's going to cost you either way.
6: Right.
7: But all you have to do to remain competitive if you're a domestic producer is raise it to just below the imported price of the same product.
6: If you're going to be intellectually honest, what you'd have to say is, we wish to protect this industry and make this industry profitable, but it will hurt all other industries in the United States that have to buy that product, because the increase in cost will be up. But we believe saving this industry is more important even than economic growth, because the other falsehood that's told all the time, and whether it's a Democrat or Republican that says it, because remember, the tariff party has always been the Democrats. But when you raise the cost of doing business, the overall economy, it's impossible for it to do better than if you didn't raise prices.
9: Yep.
6: It's impossible. And yet people buy into the BS, and Republicans now buy into that BS. Not all, but many.
7: Well, I'm just not going to think about it. He said it, so it must be true.
6: No, it's not.
9: No.
6: And all we're looking for is intellectual honesty. We're looking for honesty is what we want in economics. Because when you lie to the people, socialists have to lie about economics. They cannot tell the people the full truth. They can't do it.
9: Well,
6: because we've seen it here, and it just that's the point. You and I've said it. There's a point for tariffs. If somebody's dumping in the United States, then, you know, tariffs can be one of the things in your economic arsenal you can use. But to make it and say tariffs across the board on everything for every product, and the foreign companies pay for it, which was a lie. They didn't. Your own Treasury Secretary was saying it over and over again. No, Americans pay for it. Americans pay for it. And then you have your following going, because we know we got him. You guys don't understand economics. Yeah, we do. We're not idiots. You raise the cost of doing business, you don't get more business. You get less.
9: Yep.
6: And the fact that the frustration and the anger you probably hear from me is because I don't like when people act like idiots on a simple economic concept. If you raise prices, you don't make the economy better. You may make a sector better that you have chosen, that we wish to make this sector more profitable, but every single American company that buys that product that has to pay an increase of cost, it affects them in a negative way.
7: Oh, there's a success story behind every tariff.
6: Yeah.
7: Who pays for it?
6: You do.
7: Manipulation of pricing by the government.
6: It's the same thing. You know, it's not the same thing, but you can make the same argument as we have on Democrats and on corporate taxes. Oh, no, corporate taxes are great because we punish the company, and you do much better when we punish the company. What are you, an idiot? It's a stealth tax on the public. It's a stealth tax on the buyer. It's a stealth tax that hurts the poor the most.
7: I'm more in the Ron Paul school, not Rand Paul, Ron Paul school of trade. Unmanaged free trade. As long as it's a legal and safe product, which it has to be sold, then the domestic producers should be able to sell to anybody in the world, and they should be able to buy from anybody in the world.
6: One of the most frustrating moments that lasted a couple of years on this show,
7: it went on for way too long.
6: It was so frustrating, were all the Ron Paul supporters that said, Ron Paul is against free trade because he's against NAFTA. And we had it. They would call the show.
7: Yeah.
6: We'd say,
7: right.
6: No.
7: No, go to his website.
6: Go to his own website.
7: Mm-hmm.
6: He's against NAFTA because it's managed trade. Ron Paul believes you should be able to trade any companies should be able to trade anywhere in the world.
7: Unmanaged free trade. That's what he promoted.
6: That's what he, and they deny, and there people like, you got, people were angry at us for telling them the truth. This went on for a couple of years.
7: They were angry at us for Ron Paul's position.
6: That they were a supporter of Ron Paul and did not understand his position.
7: They were angry that we pointed them to his website.
6: We get that so much.
10: You guys don't have to point it out, you know. You don't have to point it out with such anger or such joy.
6: It's like,
7: well, I don't take any joy in it.
6: Neither do I, but I got one whatever. One time saying you guys get too much joy out of pointing out the well, I will say this. Sometimes, whether it's a Republican, mostly a Democrat, but when somebody does something ridiculous or does something that obviously is self-evident, we may mock it.
7: Yeah.
6: So there may be comedy out of it, but we're not happy with it.
7: Well, I mock a lot of things, so.
6: Yeah.
7: Yeah.
6: By the way, talking about, because you mentioned Rand Paul, every single day he has another post, every single day lately.
7: Yeah.
6: Every family has to balance a checkbook. This is what he wrote yesterday. Washington should too. The deficit has passed $40 trillion, and both parties keep adding to it. My six penny plan balances the budget in 5 years by cutting 6 cents from every dollar the federal government spends.
7: They couldn't even get no one would even listen to the one penny plan.
6: I know you just upped now it he's by up six to times. Six.
7: I guess he adjusted for inflation, but you know, I mean, God bless him. I would love for that to happen. 6%. 6% would be a miracle, but it's also in the arena of Doge. It's a unicorn. It's a unicorn.
6: Yeah,
7: and I hate that it is. You know, it's a lot like, you know, what I said yesterday about the state of New York. They can turn things around in terms of the cost of energy and other things in New York and California. But they can't. And what that means is there won't be a political change that brings that about. There won't. So we can decide to cut 6% across the board. But it's never going to happen. The moment you could go out and talk about that six penny plan. Do a man on the street kind of survey. And people would say, oh, yeah, that sounds like a good idea. Then get it passed and say, we're going to start implementing all of this. And we're going to start in your neighborhood. It includes your neighborhood. Well, not my neighborhood.
6: Well, it was like when they instituted Doge and talked about the, it'd be great if we could do it. And then the Democrats, any little minor cut, they went bonkers over, and the public turned against Doge.
7: Yes. They're going to starve children.
6: Right.
7: They're going to starve pet lizards. something new, and that's for the people in Florida. My iguana's not safe. My iguana has a right. But this is the problem. This is the problem. Everybody, it doesn't matter. We should be fiscally responsible. We should be a fiscally responsible nation. Yes. Should we make some cuts? No. No. Well, another actual thing that happened. 2016, the GOP. We're going to gut Obamacare. It's going to be gone. That was one of the promises. Now, the main promise was what Trump was running on, and it was two big ones, and it was seal the border and, of course, the economy, make America great again. And then, you know, you introduce these other items, you know, and one of them was Obamacare. We're going to do away with Obamacare by, I believe it was March of 2017, after they won. There's some things we're going to undo, but we're not going to undo all of it. Well, okay. It's which, you know, some people were happy about, okay, we'll take what we can get, But the difference is that the constituency changed its mind.
6: Well, yeah, and that's, by the
7: they
6: way,
7: got it,
6: and,
7: once they got into office and said how it would go down, it was like, oh, no, no, no, no. Their internals showed you can't do that.
6: Right, and the part of Obamacare that they wanted to keep the benefits but not pay the price.
7: Right.
6: And that was the Republican Party at that point.
7: Yeah.
6: And, man, when we pointed that out and the polls on that and what was going on, Republicans got angry at us for pointing that out. It's like, I don't, you know, it's like, and that's, you know, if you wonder why we say in a, you know, that, you know, being a conservative is a, is a radical position that is now becoming fringe, even though none of the beliefs are fringe at all. The mainstream is becoming the fringe in our society.
7: I'm probably being debanked right now. I'm going to have to buy a safe.
6: I mean, that's the frustrating part of it, but it is because it is no more where you can say that the political parties are not representing the people.
7: Right.
6: They are.
7: Mm-hmm.
6: You know, we'll get to this a little bit. You saw Rogan on, I played some of the audio. We can't play it because he's cursing every few seconds.
7: Mm-hmm.
6: But he had Michael Douglas on. And mostly talking about the Democrats.
7: Right, yeah.
6: And just furious on it. And did say about Trump, the thing that came out of it, the headline was, you know, Rogan says Trump has lost a significant portion of his base based on the war.
7: Yeah.
6: And Trump's talking yesterday on it was just, you need to shut up.
7: Mm-hmm. Yeah.
6: Because he was saying, I could end the war at any time. When I choose to, I'll end it. You mean you could end the war and you're not? And you want to put that out as an audio cut?
7: Right, right. And that's after also saying the other day, we won't be attacking them until after the midterms. It's like, well, no, that's not how that works.
6: And he might have made a mistake by taking out too many in the too many people in the government. And he goes, yeah, I might have made a mistake there. It's just like, you need to shut up.
7: Even if mistakes are made, you never talk about them. Because you're showing your hand to the enemy.
6: I know.
7: And this particular enemy has the means and support of, yes, Mr. President, China and Russia.
6: And he still, he said, I've done business, and so you always act friendly to people. This isn't business.
7: Well, and killing the Ayatollah didn't seem friendly to me.
6: This isn't, exactly.
7: Maybe I'm wrong.
6: I mean, I just don't, it's just, he's hurting a significant portion of his base. When he said, I could end the war at any time, you know, and when I choose to, I will, that it's up to me to end the war, and I just basically haven't chosen yet to do it. We'll play the audio coming up. It's just, I saw that yesterday, I'm like,
7: doesn't make any sense.
6: So you're saying you could end the war, but you won't.
7: Right.
6: Unbelievable.
7: It's all up to me, and I'm not going to do it.
6: We are Red Eye Radio.
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12: The recap of Isaias and its weekend weather impacts. USDA Chief Meteorologist Brad Rippey starts with rainfall and hurricanes landfall in western Florida.
13: We saw a few rainfall totals exceeding a foot.
12: And 4 to 8 inch totals in the stretch of the southeast from the Florida-Alabama line as far north as western North Carolina.
13: Given some of the antecedent dryness and drought conditions across much of the southeast, we didn't see any extensive river flooding. There obviously was some flash flooding with the heavier rainfall totals.
12: Isaias was a Category 2 hurricane at landfall, but weakened immediately upon arrival.
13: We did not see any tropical storm force winds in any significant fashion north of central Alabama and west central Georgia. We did see some hurricane force winds near the point of landfall, and that included western Florida, just barely extending into parts of southern Alabama.
12: With ag impacts limited, of most concern, open bowl cotton in the periphery of Isaias's path. I'm Rod Bain reporting for the U.S. Department of Agriculture in Washington, D.C.
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0: Talk Radio. He's Eric Cronin. I'm Gary McNamara. Two things Trump said yesterday. Just his base has got to be going, well, what the hell?
1: Yeah.
0: The first one was on the energy ceasefire. This is a reporter asking him a question.
1: All right.
2: You said Russia and Ukraine agreed to a ceasefire, but both sides say they have not agreed to that.
3: Well, they agreed. You know why? Because I said you agreed. That's why. They agreed because I said they agreed. And that thing has to get settled. That war is a disaster.
0: So he said they've made an agreement, and he's admitting they never made an agreement. He said they made an agreement, so an agreement is done.
1: It sounds like the dad excuse. Why do I have to do this? Because I said so. And there is no indication that either side is at the table, is talking. None whatsoever. And that right there sealed it. Right there. That's proof. There was never a deal.

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9: Before we get to what California thinks, because it's really, really interesting, it's part of the frustration in modern American politics today. Just one more audio cut I want to play from the president yesterday. This has to just kill his base. They have to look at this and go, I don't want to hear any more from him. By the way, I've heard a lot of Republicans that say, I don't want to listen to Trump anymore. Every time I listen to him, he's off message on where we need to go.
10: Mm-hmm.

0: and this one on the Iran war was just mind-boggling. You just handed the Democrats, you just handed them a commercial. Ready? Here we go.
1: All right.
0: Talking about the war in Iran ending. All right. Here we go.
2: Yeah. In Congress, but I will tell you, I think there's a great thing happening, and the people see what we've accomplished. There's never been the golden age of America, and the Iran war will end very soon. It's going to end very soon. As soon as I want it to end, it'll end. But it's going to end very soon. They'll never have a nuclear weapon, and oil prices will drop like a rock.
0: As soon as I want it to end, it will end. You just handed the Democrats a beautiful ad. The president said, the president let it know he could end the war in Iran, but he won't.
1: Yeah. That's the messaging issue. That's one of the
0: that's just
1: millions of messaging issues right now that the party is contending with.
0: Mm-hmm.
1: There are a number of members of the GOP that are in races right now saying the message is not helping. The message is not helping.
0: Well, and we go back to when this goes back, what, 4 or 5 months ago when Susie Wiles held that meeting?
1: Yeah.
0: All hands aboard, everybody in. And it was like, you need to stay on message. You need to stay on message. Basically, because the president won't stay on message, you've got to stay on message.
1: Right.
0: How deflating did that have to be? Well, and that story came out, and we waited for the White House to deny that it happened, and they never did.
1: Well, and the problem with that is that you've got a campaign, you're getting money, your PACs are working for you. What do you do? What do you put in your ad? Because the moment you say something different, this is what was missing. This is the big, massive hole in that entire equation. Again, if accurate and true. You're telling the party to say something different than the president.
0: Yep.
1: And when that happens, you know what happens on social media. All of a sudden, the loyalists for the president start calling those Republicans rhinos, or they've got TDS or whatever. They start throwing out labels. The moment you promote something that counters what the president is saying, you're in trouble. And they're still dealing with that.
0: Well, that's why when you've seen both Ted Cruz and DeSantis put on X and social media where they are on the issues that disagrees with Trump, they don't mention his name.
1: Right.
0: But there are major disagreements are promoting to the point when we saw that, we went, oh, okay, they're both running.
1: Yeah, right. Yeah, with DeSantis, it's been very consistent for a couple of months now.
0: Yep.
1: And Ted Cruz, for Ted Cruz, I think the same thing. But I think Ted Cruz is also an indication of what may happen if the president loses the House and or the Senate. If the GOP loses the House and or the Senate, I think you're going to have more outspoken Republicans on Capitol Hill. You know, I could be wrong. But the problem is they're going to, at that point, Trump is because if they're going to lose one, let's hope that he keeps the Senate, at least for confirmations, right?
0: Mm-hmm.
1: To put judges in place and
0: delay that a couple of years,
1: you know,
0: right?
1: So you can, you know, there's that. But, and what did I see? Who did the breakdown the other day? Said best case scenario in the House. Was it a Fox News breakdown? Best case scenario in the House, they lose by, best case scenario for the GOP, they lose by 2 or 3 seats.
0: Oh, that's the best case. Okay.
1: Yeah. Worst case scenario, it's they come away with 198 seats or 199 seats.
0: Yeah.
1: Which would be horrible.
0: The one
1: I think it was one I was I think it was yeah, I think it was 198 worst case scenario for them. Now, that's just one breakdown. And that's based on I don't know if it was based on an average of all the polls. I'm not sure the methodology behind that.
0: Okay, you're talking about the RCP House map average, which was ended up Democrats 236, Republicans 199, Democrats plus 21.
1: Right. That's worst case scenario. Best case scenario for the GOP is that they only lose by a few seats. And that was the analysis I saw in the story that I read.
0: Yeah. So right now they have it. Here's how they have it right now. 226 Democrats, 189 Republicans, 20 toss-ups.
1: Yeah. Yeah, the other day it was 22 toss-ups. Right. I don't know, again, if it was different source. But the...
0: So if you win every one... And again, I don't know. This is such a... I think one of the great unknowns, and nobody's been able to explain it, and that is how we saw the radical Democrats, which they all are now, how they were way over optimistic polls as to what they would do.
1: Yeah, right.
0: Even when they won in a primary.
1: Right.
0: I mean, you're talking 15, 16, 17, 18 points on a number of races out there where the radical Democrat, you know, by the way, do I need to say radical anymore? I have to say Democrat. They're all radicals now where they stand on these issues that are just pure insanity. So I think I'll keep throwing radical in because I think where... And we'll show in a second here, looking at some of the California polling out there that shows they're willing to elect radicals, but they believe their state's has problems,
1: right?
0: You know, has major problems, and so you look how they were way over polled, and if that's the case, you would hope that you could at least hold on to the Senate,
1: yeah.
0: And maybe right. The House just by a couple of votes where right. Nothing would really get done. Because I'm fine with nothing getting done the next 2 years.
1: Yep. I am. Absolutely.
0: I'm fine with gridlock.
1: Yep.
0: Give us gridlock and another 2 years to promote how insane the Democrats are.
1: Well, because I said if it turns out the GOP wins both the House and the Senate, I can't tell you where they're going to go. I don't know.
0: Yeah.
1: I don't know what the next 2 years looks like. I would hope we would get back to the agenda from the past. And that's just hoping. I can't tell you if that actually would happen because, you know, it will come down to this. Once the midterms are, in fact, I think Ted Cruz and Ron DeSantis are two examples of a number of GOPers right now that are looking at 28 because they've known for a while. Now, the midterm's already done. It's already decided. And I think they probably also have concerns with the direction of the party if the party wins both the House and the Senate. And the question would be, will there be more people that are on Capitol Hill in the GOP that speak up against the president's policies? I can't tell you. I've suspected, and now he's said it, that whatever's going to happen with Iran is not going to happen until after the midterms. He's got his party between November 4th and when the new whoever wins is seated in January, to get things done in Iran. That's a pretty short period of time in terms of what I believe you need to accomplish, but I can't tell you what their strategy is. And one general has said you could do it in 3 weeks. I can't tell you, but there will be some action against Iran at any point from November 4th on.
0: Here's a question.
1: There's no doubt.
0: You lose one or both of the bodies of the legislature,
1: mm-hmm.
0: and you do that. Within 3 weeks, the war is over, unconditional surrender, and then over the next year, in the midst of, because if he's going to lose one of the bodies, it would be the House, with all the impeachment hearings going on which mean nothing.
1: Yeah,
0: that's the whole point. Impeachment means nothing anymore.
1: Right.
0: In fact, it's a badge of honor. Trump actually gets, you know, the countries talking, and Abraham Accords between Saudi Arabia and Israel. Because Saudi Arabia now, whatever you want to say about the crown prince and all that stuff, the murder of the journalist, they're fighting the Houthis right now.
1: Yeah.
0: I mean, they're at war with one of the arms of Iran.
1: Mm-hmm.
0: So I'm just speculating.
1: And other nations in the region are. But Saudi is the key to really getting over that threshold Abraham Accords.
0: If you have Saudi Arabia with Abraham, if Iran's gone.
1: Yeah.
0: And they're in the process of whatever it would be, and hopefully it wouldn't be massive revolution. Hopefully it would be okay. It's being set, international bodies in there, free elections, whatever. That would be a mind-boggling success for Trump, which is why we wanted him to do the 3 weeks in February.
1: Yeah.
0: We're not against what Trump did. We're against how he's operated this war.
1: Right.
0: We're not against what the goal was when he gave the 8-minute speech that night, when I woke up in the middle of the night in my hotel room going, whoa.
1: No, I would actually love to be, to be in the studio on this microphone saying job well done, finally, at some point. We'll see. But
0: how would that affect if that went on over the next, how would that affect how you view the Republican Party and Trump?
1: Yeah.
0: I don't know. It's a question.
1: Yeah.
0: We are Red Eye Radio.
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0: is Eric Harley, and I'm Gary McNamara. So, again, either way, and you and I have been having some great spirited conversations off the air about, well, if you lose one branch of the House, or one branch of the legislature, excuse me, or you lose both, where does the Republican Party go? We already know. We said it probably about a month and a half ago when we saw DeSantis started talking about the issues, the fiscal issues. He didn't say he disagreed with Trump, but where he stands on the issues disagrees with Trump. And then Cruz did the same thing, and we went, they're both running. And the point is, will there be a mini revolution in the Republican Party if they lose one or both?
1: Yeah. Good question. That's what I'm wondering.

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9: Good morning, 5 o'clock. This is the KRMG Morning News. I'm Skyler Cooper. Thanks for starting your Thursday with us. It's rainy again this morning. Rain as we speak, 71 degrees. Stay in the 70s today. It's a flood watch until 1 p.m. The rain will end. Cold front moves in. And by this time tomorrow, it'll be a good 30 degrees cooler than it is right now. We'll have the five-day forecast coming up for you. And we had the latest out of the Tulsa City Council. They have decided, as a vote came up last night, on the creation of a new oversight board and citizen review. We'll tell you how that went. But our top story this morning, we're starting with red alert traffic. There is a fatal crash that has the connection between two of our major highways in Tulsa closed this morning. KRMG's Crystal Kelly is live on the scene with the latest. Crystal.
10: Yes, Skyler, we do have a fatal accident out here on I-44, and the ramp from I-44 westbound to Owosso northbound on 169 is closed. So you cannot get through here. Now, traffic is moving pretty good through where the accident is because the accident's on the side of the road. Here's what troopers have told me. A semi-truck had its hazard lights on and was trying to move over to the side of the road, and the pickup hit him. The pickup's pretty crunched underneath the trailer of the truck, and I was told there was two people in the truck. One is deceased, and the other was rushed to the hospital. That's really all we know right now. They are from Oklahoma. I'm hearing possibly Wetumpka. So they are from here, and one fatal, one in the hospital, and the westbound lane to westbound ramp to 169 northbound is closed.
9: Crystal, live on the scene there. Thank you so much. We'll check in a little bit later as traffic picks up. We may see more of an impact, especially in the rain there. Folks want to be careful there. Westbound I-44 to northbound 169. We'll continue to follow that. 5:02 now and more of the morning's top stories with Ben Morgan.
7: The rain will wrap up today and a fall cool down is imminent.
11: As the rain and thunder move out late this evening, we'll see gusty north winds sweep in, and that will bring temps down quickly. The coolest temps we've seen since April and early May. Most of us struggle to get out of the 50s tomorrow, but the weekend looks amazing. Highs in the 60s and sunshine, lows in the 40s. Next chance of rain will hold off until the middle of next week.
7: We will have the complete five-day forecast coming up. A man accused of causing a deadly wrong-way crash on I-244 in Tulsa is now charged with second-degree murder.
12: The Oklahoma Highway Patrol says Angelo Lasirignolo was driving a Corvette the wrong direction on September 5th when he struck a car driven by 65-year-old Freddie Hunter Jr. head-on. Hunter died September 13th after suffering severe injuries. Lasirignolo was charged Tuesday and booked into the Tulsa County Jail yesterday. Greg Merrill, 96.5 KRMG, Tulsa's news, weather, and traffic.
7: A Tulsa City Council vote to establish an Office of Independent Review and Oversight Board for Public Safety fails. There were 4 yes votes and 4 no votes. District 2 Councilor Anthony Archie abstained, saying he wanted to continue the discussion.
13: I want the fingerprints of our law enforcement officers and our department heads on whatever sort of policy we pass, because they have to be able to trust that it's going to be fair to them as well.
7: Had it passed, the office would have monitored and reviewed investigations involving police, fire, and other areas of public safety. Broken Arrow City Manager Michael Spurgeon spoke to KRMG after Police Chief Lance Arnold was placed on administrative leave as the city conducts an internal investigation. Spurgeon says he can't release any details at this time.
14: All I ask everyone is to give me time to complete this investigation. We are the most transparent city, I believe, in the state of Oklahoma, and one of the most transparent in the country.
7: Now, the city manager also says that he wants to move quickly and thoroughly until the investigation is complete, and that is when he will update the public. Tulsa area residents can dispose of unused or expired prescription medications during a drug take-back event. That is happening Saturday, October 24th from 10 to 2. The DEA and City of Tulsa are coordinating collection sites in Tulsa, Bixby, Broken Arrow, Jinx, Owosso, Sand Springs, and Sepulpa. Needles and syringes will only be accepted at Reesers at 71st and Sheridan. Officials say proper disposal helps prevent accidental poisonings, medication misuse, and water pollution. Oklahoma's first IKEA store opens next Friday, October 23rd at Tulsa Hills. A grand opening is set for 9 a.m. The Swedish furniture retailer is moving into the former Belk building on South Olympia Avenue. The smaller format store will offer about 3,000 products for immediate purchase, with larger furniture available to order for pickup or delivery. Drivers should allow extra time because of ongoing construction at 81st and Highway 75. KRMG News Time is 5:05.
9: And as rain falls this morning, let's check the five-day forecast brought to you by Don Carlton Honda, 4141 South Memorial. Here's Fox 23 and KRNG certified meteorologist Laura Mock.
15: Our cold front arrives today. Skyler, we're starting off this morning with mild temperatures, some showers and storms around. Our cold front comes through green country this afternoon. Areas to the north getting the cool down first, and it will be heading south through the evening hours. High temperature in Tulsa today, 77. We'll still have rain chances into the evening, but becoming lighter. The rain clears out for tomorrow. Low temperature Friday morning, 48. We'll have mostly sunny skies in the afternoon. High temperature 58 on Friday with north winds gusting as high as 40 miles per hour. This weekend, still cool on Saturday, 41 in the morning, 60 in the afternoon. 60s continue on Sunday. From Fox 23, I'm certified meteorologist Laura Mock for 96.5 KRMG, Tulsa's news, weather, and traffic.
9: 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Some areas rain heavier than others, and right across Midtown Tulsa, really between 244 and I-44, that's the heaviest band. including right there where the fatal crash is, we are reporting this morning at I-44 and 169. That's the heaviest of it. Temperatures, we are mostly in the 60s and 70s. 69 right now in Bixby, 71 at Tulsa's severe weather station. All right, we have a lot to catch up on today. We did talk again with BA City Manager Michael Spurgeon after the show yesterday. It was right after he was on with us that we found out he had placed their police chief in Broken Arrow on paid administrative leave. Don't have a lot more answers, but we did get another conversation with him, so that's coming up a little later. We'll tell you more about this vote from the city council in Tulsa last night regarding the Public Oversight Board, and a lot to get to here on a Thursday morning on the KRMG Morning News.
16: I'm April Hill, along with Steve Berg. 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
9: In on KRMG, the Thursday edition of the KRMG Morning News. Thank you so much for being with us here. We have a lot to get to, including we're going to follow breaking news, breaking red alert traffic as Crystal Kelly is live on the scene from a wreck at I-44 and 169. We'll hear from her in about 5 minutes on the situation out there. Troopers are working a crash between a, she said it was a pickup truck and a semi. There is a fatality in this accident. One of the occupants of the pickup truck. Westbound to northbound is the connection that's closed, that ramp from I-44 to 169. It is rainy out there. It's raining in that area. But troopers are continuing to investigate that crash. We don't have a ton of heavy rain, but it is pretty consistent. And the heaviest right now is kind of right over TU in Midtown, east of downtown. That area's got some of the heaviest showers, but still nothing severe. It did get a little bit severe overnight. We had some severe thunderstorm warnings, I think, midnight, 1 a.m., somewhere around there. Actually woke up to a little lightning. I don't know if it woke you guys up. I never wake up in storms. Happened to briefly last night.
25: It didn't wake me up until about 2 o'clock, and then I looked back, and I was like, oh, we had a warning.
9: Yeah.
25: My gosh.
26: You know, I got woken up by the loudest thunderclap I've ever heard.
9: Really?
26: Around 1 o'clock this morning.
9: Maybe that's what woke me up, but I didn't notice why I was awake. I just went, hey, there's a... It's so funny how it takes your brain a minute to process sometimes.
26: Yeah, oh, yeah.
9: I just saw flashing, and I'm like, what's going on outside? Oh, lightning. It's like, is there a guy with a flashlight? What's going on?
25: I will say it went through quick.
26: hearing these odd sounds outside. It's the rain.
9: Right.
26: It's not the storms.
9: Finally getting some of that. We do need the rain. Of course, why does it have to fall all at once? That's what's happening. It did this a couple weeks ago, too, when we finally got rain for the first time in a while. Just checking some of the numbers. I wanted to check the last 24 hours or so. And according to Mesonet, Tulsa had about 1.88 inches so far in the last 24 hours. Some local areas were much higher. Remember, the Weather Service said some could get up to 5. None of that in green country, but some central Oklahoma, over 6 inches of rain in the last 24 hours. Just incredible. So, but none of that around here. The highest I see in our area, according to the Mesonet measurements, were a little over 2 inches, mostly like Bristow, Oilton, so west, southwest of here. I thought Osage County was going to end up with more because it just seemed to, it was parked over them all day. But it was so light, it didn't add up to much. They're kind of in that mid 1.5 up to closer to 2 inches in some areas. So the rain will continue through a lot of today, as Laura said. It'll start to go away later tonight. Tomorrow morning, guys, don't forget, when we're headed to work, when everybody else is getting ready for their Friday, it's going to be in the 40s. We haven't seen that in a long time. So ready or not for that, here it is.
26: I'm very ready for it.
9: I think I am too. Just tired of what seems like the summer that won't die.
26: It's just so muggy all the time.
9: Yeah. So and we're going to be kind of consistent today. It's in the 70s now, and it should stay that way through the rest of the day. We'll check in with James here in a bit. I want to remind folks about what's coming up here in a couple of weeks. The Women in Business Mixer is back with 96.5 KRMG and Mix 102.3. It is free, of course. They're always free. We invite you to Tiamo in South Tulsa, the 61st and Sheridan location, on October 28th, 4:30 to 6:30. And this has been a tradition for five or more years now that we've been doing these. And our own April Hill and Crystal Kelly will moderate the panel with a round of panelists, including Edie Tolbert from the Stonebrook Project, Billy Joe Rankin from Double R Transportation, and Mary Hathaway and Cheryl Reeder from Reeders. So if you have a business or want to start a business, have questions about anything in that realm, this is a great opportunity to hear them speak and ask your questions. It's, of course, there's free snacks, there's a cash bar, and you can be there for free. You just have to sign up. Let us know you're going to be there. So again, October 28th, Tiamo, 61st and Sheridan. Register right now on KRMG.com. All right, quick check of the forecast. It's Chief Meteorologist James Adelot.
11: Good morning, Skyler. Still watching rain, thunder, and even some downpours here and there today. Upper 70s for highs. Windy this evening as the rain moves out. Tomorrow, colder. Gusty north winds. Upper 40s in the morning, only upper 50s for highs. From Fox 23, I'm Chief Meteorologist James Adelot for 96.5 KRMG, Tulsa's news, weather, and traffic.
9: We have rain around this morning. 69 right now in Sand Springs. 71 at Tulsa's severe weather station.
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9: It's Skyler Cooper with some real talk here for a minute. 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
16: Three.
9: The Justice Department announcing a nationwide tax fraud crackdown. They say it involves 76 defendants, nearly $500 million in estimated tax losses, intended tax losses, that is. The U.S. Assistant Attorney General says there are new charges against 31 people accused of schemes targeting taxpayers.
16: Two.
9: Happening later this morning, Tulsa Mayor Monroe Nichols will give an update on the 1921 graves investigation at Oaklawn Cemetery. As of yesterday, we're told crews exhumed three additional burials during this latest round of work. Investigators say none of those remains showed signs of visible trauma.
16: One.
9: In our top story on the KRMG Morning News, we're following red alert traffic. We have a fatal crash working this morning in East Tulsa. It's I-44 and Highway 169, where KRMG's Crystal Kelly joins us live. Crystal, what's the latest?
10: Well, the westbound I-44 to northbound 169, that ramp is closed due to a fatal accident. Now, I'm being told by troopers that a semi truck had its hazard lights on and was trying to move over to the side of the road when a pickup ran into the back of it. There were two people inside of the pickup. One person is deceased and the other person is in the hospital now. I'm not sure on their conditions. The truck is pretty wedged. The pickup is pretty wedged underneath the trailer of the semi. It's going to be here a while. So if you are planning on going this way for work, you will not be able to get onto 169 northbound from westbound I-44. That's pretty much all we know right now. Traffic seems to be flowing really well. You just want to stay to the left.
9: Crystal, thank you. And folks, if you need an alternate route, you could jump off of I-44 before that at 11th Street and head west for just a little bit. Connect with northbound 169 is probably going to be one of your best routes this morning, or just continue on 244 if you're coming from that area before the split, connecting with 169 up there at 244. We'll continue to follow this morning.
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9: And now at 519, our five-day forecast brought to you by Don Carlton Honda, 4141 South Memorial, with Fox 23 and KRMG certified meteorologist Laura Mock. Morning, Laura.
2: Good morning, Skyler.
9: More rain this morning and throughout the day. When will it end?
2: I think it's going to be ending later tonight. Once our cold front moves in, that will start to clear things out.
9: That cold front bringing some temperatures we haven't seen in a while.
2: It's going to be a shock for some of us. We go from a high temperature today of 77, even with the rain, to tomorrow's high temperature of 58 with a strong north wind. So before that cold front gets here, expect scattered showers and storms, again with heavy rain being the primary concern. We'll stay mostly cloudy through the day, arrival of our cold front in the afternoon and evening hours. Tomorrow morning, some of us drop down into the 40s for the first time since May. High temperature 58 in Tulsa, clearing skies, just strong north winds. Even cooler for our morning temperatures on Saturday, 41 in Tulsa, high temperature of 60. We'll stay in the 60s on Sunday. Light winds and sunshine all weekend. From Fox 23, I'm certified meteorologist Laura Mock for 96.5 KRMG, Tulsa's news, weather, and traffic.
9: Relatively light but but consistent rain across most of the area this morning. 68 right now in Glenpool and 71 at Tulsa's severe weather station.
23: When you hear the KRMG Storm Center tones, you know it's serious. Severe storms are moving into green country. 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And when tornado warnings are issued, we go wall to wall with Storm Center coverage. 96.5 KRMG is Tulsa's severe weather station.
9: It's Skyler Cooper with some real talk here for a minute. I'm sure we all know and love people who have had health struggles, right? Well, here in the last few years, some in my family have turned out to have heart issues. Now, in their cases, those things were caught early enough to address them. Now, anyone who's been through a health scare will tell you, sitting around and hoping you're okay doesn't really get you anywhere. But I'm here with Mike Wernley from Kraft Body Scan with a way you can know what's going on. And Mike, you've told me heart disease is the number one killer in America, the irony being how easy it is to find.
1: With a very simple scan, takes a few minutes, in a very open donut-style machine, you're able to get a coronary calcium score, which is your easiest, less invasive way of measuring that heart disease risk. 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
9: 5:23 here on this rainy Thursday morning. Again, check the Storm Center radar if you want to see where the rain is exactly. You can go to KRMG.com. It's right there on the homepage. Same with the KRMG app. Check the forecast here in a few minutes. Also, we'll hear from our consumer warrior, Clark Howard, on shopping for health insurance. The options that are out there. That's coming up after we hear more of the morning's top stories from Ben Morgan.
7: President Trump responding to a new inflation report while campaigning for Republicans in Montana. Trump defended his policies here at home and overseas, saying they've made Americans richer.
3: In Oklahoma, Scott Belden, a third-generation cattle rancher and three-time Trump voter, spoke to ABC's Elizabeth Chelsea.
4: We was at 350 in May. And we're at 660 now. You know, it don't take no math musician to figure out, you know, it's costing me $1,000 to $1,400 more a week. Middle of America's hurting. I mean, we live, the lifeblood of America is diesel fuel. Everything you eat, consume, wear is delivered with a diesel-powered vehicle.
7: That report from ABC's Karen Hua. Forget beauty pageants and talent competitions. One of America's most unusual contests is looking for the best-looking water tower in the country.
5: Who knew water towers could be so competitive? Nearly 300 from across the United States and Canada are battling for the title of Tank of the Year. The annual competition is run by Tenemic, which is cement spelled backward. The company makes protective coatings for water tanks. For 20 years, it's celebrated towers that double as colorful hometown landmarks. Some feature elaborate murals, others creative designs. Voting runs through Friday, with the public's favorite announced Monday. Then on October 23rd, the company will reveal its own pick for Tank of the Year. And the grand prize? A starring spot in a water tower calendar. Talk about making a splash. Matt Murphy, Fox News.
9: That's interesting. We just talked yesterday about that new tower in Broken Arrow that's about to go online. Do you guys have, does it resonate with you at all? Are there water towers that stand out?
25: I have a water tower that I'd like to nominate.
9: Okay.
25: Kingsland, Arkansas. That's the one that Johnny Cash is on the side of the water tower, the silhouette of Johnny Cash. Only problem was a couple of years ago, some drunk guy with a rifle decided to shoot Johnny Cash in the groin area. Aww. So water started spewing out. It looked like he was taking a leak on the town.
6: Right,
25: so.
6: Right.
25: Go look it up. It's true, Ben.
26: I'm still trying to get over the fact that there's a water tower calendar out there. Who is that for?
6: Mine is far less exciting, but because I grew up in the area, I've always been partial to the water tower at New Orleans Square there in Broken Arrow.
25: There you go.
6: New Orleans NL. Every time I drive by it, because we used to live basically across the street from it when I was really little. So
26: You guys are 100% serious about this. You guys have a love for water towers.
6: Listen, if anybody else wants to chime in, 918-921-0965, and let's show Ben we love our water
26: towers. That's crazy.
25: I'm playing John Deere Green at some point if we talk of water towers.
6: Have to. First of all, Joe Diffie, the best.
25: Yes.
6: Love that song.
26: See, the only water tower I can think of is the one they hung out on in That 70s Show.
6: It's another good pull like that. Join us on the text line. Coming up, Clark Howard on insurance right now. James Adelot on the forecast.
11: Skylar, as we roll through this Thursday, the first day of fall break for a lot of kids, we still have some patches of showers, thunderstorms, and a downpour or two. Temps, though, still climb into the upper 70s. Gusty north winds move in this evening, and temps tomorrow, upper 50s and breezy. From Fox 23, I'm Chief Meteorologist James Adelot for 96.5 KRMG, Tulsa's news, weather, and traffic.
6: Rain this morning, 70 in Ooligah, 71 at Tulsa's Severe Weather Station.
8: This is Clark Howard. We're moving into the time of year that you shop health coverage for 27. And I want to tell you, this is a very confusing, difficult year for individuals and for small businesses to shop their health care for next year. 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Because premiums have gone way up on real health insurance. And that's made us susceptible more and more to being conned with these what are known as thin policies that may not cover you if you have a cancer or need an expensive operation or something like that. They'll pay for routine kind of things like regular doctor visits, but they're not going to pay for the big things. And if you have a pre-existing condition, these new thin policies don't cover them either. So the premiums may look great compared to real health insurance, but I got to tell you, it's not the real deal. Save more, spend less, and avoid getting ripped off with me, Clark Howard, on 96.5 KRMG, Tulsa's news, weather, and traffic.
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6: Good morning. It's 5:30. This is the KRMG Morning News on a Thursday, a rainy start. I'm Skyler Cooper. Thanks for listening. 71 degrees right now. Storm Center radar showing relatively light but consistent rain across the city this morning. That'll continue throughout the day with a 5-day forecast coming up, including the much, much cooler temperatures that will be here by this time tomorrow. Tulsa City Council makes a decision on the public oversight board they'd been discussing for the last few weeks. We'll have that result for you coming up. Our top story this morning is red alert traffic. It's a fatal crash that has a highly traveled interchange in East Tulsa closed this morning. KRMG's Crystal Kelly is live on the scene with what we've learned so far.
2: Skyler, we have a fatal accident westbound on I-44 right before you get to Highway 169. And the ramp from westbound I-44 to northbound 169 is closed. So you cannot get through this way. If you need to head northbound to Owosso, you're going to have to go a different way. Now, what we know about this accident is that a semi truck had its flashers on, hazard lights, and was pulling over to the side of the road when a pickup hit the back of it. And the pickup is pretty much crunched underneath the trailer bed. It is a fatal accident. There were two people in the car. One person is now in the hospital. We don't know how long this is going to be closed. We hear that the people are possibly from Wetumpka, so they are from Oklahoma. So again, if you are traveling westbound on I-44, you're not going to be able to get onto 169 northbound because that ramp is closed. Now, if you stay to the very left, traffic seems to be moving just fine through the area.
10: KRMG's Crystal Kelly live on the scene. 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
1: 5-day forecast coming up. The Tulsa City Council again votes no on creating an Office of Independent Review and an Oversight Board regarding public safety investigations. The vote was 4-4, with Councilor Anthony Archie abstaining, asking Councilor Lori Dechter Wright if they could take more time to discuss the proposal.
2: You made the motion to vote on it. Would you consider a tabling to continue to work on it? What do you say?
3: I'm not interested in that. Let's just vote, and then you all can do the next iteration of this work.
1: The ordinance would have created a new city office and a citizen oversight board to monitor and review public safety investigations. A man accused of causing a deadly wrong-way crash on I-244 in Tulsa is now charged with second-degree murder. The Oklahoma Highway Patrol says Angelo Lasirignola was driving a Corvette the wrong direction on September 5th when he struck a car driven by 65-year-old Freddie Hunter Jr. head-on. Hunter died September 13th after suffering severe injuries. Lasirignola was charged Tuesday and booked into the Tulsa County Jail yesterday. Tulsa area residents can dispose of unused or expired prescription medications during a drug take-back event.
4: It's happening Saturday, October 24th from 10 to 2. The DEA and City of Tulsa are coordinating collection sites in Tulsa, Bixby, Broken Arrow, Jinx, Owosso, Sand Springs, and Sepulpa. Needles and syringes will be accepted only at Reeser's, 71st, and Sheridan. Officials say proper disposal helps prevent accidental poisonings, medication misuse, and water pollution. Grant Merrill, 96.5 KRMG, Tulsa's news, weather, and traffic.
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1: A small opt-in online poll shows Republican Mike Massey at 39% and Democrat Cindy Munson at 36% among likely voters in Oklahoma's governor's race. Cross Timbers poll surveyed just 128 registered voters, including 91 classified as likely voters. The poll's uncertainty range among likely voters is plus or minus 15 percentage points, meaning it cannot establish a clear leader. 17% of likely voters remain undecided. Election day is November 3rd. KRMG News Time is 5:35.
6: 5-day forecast on this rainy morning brought to you by Don Carlton Honda, 4141 South Memorial, with Fox 23 and KRMG certified meteorologist Laura Mock.
7: Cooler temperatures are on their way. We're still mild this morning, Skylar, with scattered showers and storms around this morning and this afternoon. This afternoon is when our cold front will get here. High temperature in Tulsa around 77. Temperatures dropping as we head into the evening hours with stronger north winds. By tomorrow, those winds will be out of the north, gusting as high as 40 miles per hour, and it will be much cooler. 48 Friday morning, 58 in the afternoon with the strong wind. At least we'll have mostly sunny skies. We'll stay clear as we head into the weekend. 41 Saturday morning and high temperatures in the 60s. From Fox 23, I'm certified meteorologist Laura Mock for 96.5 KRMG, Tulsa's news, weather, and traffic.
6: We have consistent but not all that heavy rain this morning. You can see it on the KRMG Storm Center radar, and the heaviest I'm seeing right now is between really North Tulsa, straight line down through the fairgrounds in Midtown and down around I-44 into the kind of ORU area. Otherwise, just kind of consistently light rain is what we've got. 69 right now in Skytook, 70 at Tulsa's severe weather station. Told you earlier in the hour that we again spoke with Broken Arrow City Manager Michael Spurgeon yesterday because we learned of the police chief being put on paid administrative leave about 20 minutes after we got off the phone with Mr. Spurgeon in our BA breakdown segment. So we got him back on the phone later in the day to try to get more answers about this police chief situation. And Kirk McCracken will tell us what we learned next.
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1: You can't do everything on the go, like eating your morning cereal. 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
2: 5:39, the KRMG Morning News. Later, we will have another keyword for you. When you hear the keyword, you can text it back to us, and that will be your chance to win tickets to the Kansas concert. Kansas is going to play in Tulsa at the Hard Rock Live February 4th next year, and we'll give that keyword away a little bit later this morning. It's 5:40. We are following red alert traffic. It's breaking traffic this morning. A fatal crash at I-44 and 169. It has closed the connection from westbound I-44 to 169. Crystal Kelly is live on the scene. We'll get an update from her in about 5 minutes. We'll hear from John Philbeck in a little while as well on some alternate options for you as you try to make your morning drive. And the KRMG Storm Center radar showing some consistent rain across the city this morning. So it is going to be a busy Thursday. And we start with more of today's top stories in Ben Morgan.
3: Oklahoma Attorney General Gettner Drummond has filed to intervene in a lawsuit challenging Sand Springs' annexation of land for the proposed Project Spring Data Center. Residents argue the city improperly used a narrow strip of land to connect the property to city limits. Drummond's office says annexation powers must be used lawfully and that creating a connection alone without a real benefit to the city is improper. City Manager Mike Carter says the request does not change the facts of the case and the city looks forward to a court resolution. President Trump has been traveling all over the country campaigning for the Republican Party. He's been telling voters to vote as if he was on the ballot.
4: This final midterm sprint is aimed at boosting Republican turnout, with the president hoping to convey that any short-term economic issues are just that and part of a long-term investment that his administration is making in the country. So while most campaign stops have been focused on GOP Senate and gubernatorial candidates, Montana rally was really to aid specifically Republican House candidate Aaron Flint. And when it comes to the House, a new Fox News poll shows 54% of voters saying that they back the Democratic candidate in their House district versus 45% favoring a GOP candidate. It's a gap that has widened since last month. And on the issues, Democrats are also leading when it comes to foreign policy and inflation in particular.
3: That is Fox's Alexandria Hoff.
2: As we told you yesterday, it's around 8 o'clock, we learned that the Broken Arrow Police Chief Lance Arnold had been placed on administrative leave. That news came to us about 20 minutes after we got off the phone with BA City Manager Michael Spurgeon. We talked to him every Wednesday at 7:40 in our BA Breakdown segment. Now, we did not know that breaking news was coming, so we didn't get a chance to ask him live on the air, but we did get him on the phone later in the day, and KRMG's Kirk McCracken spoke with the city manager.
5: Broken Arrow City Manager Michael Spurgeon spoke to KRMG about the police chief who was placed on administrative leave and the current investigation.
6: I'm not in a position to talk about any of the specifics right now.
5: BA Police Chief Lance Arnold was recently placed on leave as the city conducts an internal investigation, and Spurgeon says he can't release any details at this time.
6: All I ask everyone is to give me time to complete this investigation. We are the most transparent city, I believe, in the state of Oklahoma, and one of the most transparent in the country.
5: He also can't give a time frame on when it will be completed. Spurgeon has appointed Deputy Chief Scott Bennett as acting police chief and says he has the utmost confidence in him leading the department. Chief Arnold has led the BAPD since January of 2025.
6: I'm going to try to move as quickly but as thoroughly to ensure a full, fair, and complete investigation is completed. And then once that's done, I'll update the city council, and then we will subsequently inform the community.
5: Kirk McCracken, 96.5 KRMG, Tulsa's news, weather, and traffic.
2: And we will continue to follow that. As soon as we learn more from the BA officials, we will let you know. We've seen some chatter out there. I've seen a few officers supporting their chief. The FOP sent us a message supporting their chief. But we still don't know what the investigation is about. So as soon as we learn that, we will pass it along to you. 5:43, let's check the forecast. Here's Chief Meteorologist James Adelot.
7: Skylar, we're inching closer to the weekend. We're in fall break for a lot of kids, and it's starting wet. We've got patches of rain, thunder, and a downpour or two. Temps in the mid to upper 70s this afternoon. Turning colder tonight. Gusty north winds sweep in. Tomorrow, upper 40s with highs in the upper 50s and breezy. From Fox 23M, Chief Meteorologist James Adelot for 96.5 KRMG, Tulsa's news, weather, and traffic.
2: Pretty steady rain across screen country this morning, and right now in Jenks, you're at 68 degrees, 70 at Tulsa's Severe Weather Station, and your Sean Hannity Morning Minute, brought to you by Burnett Siding and Windows, Tulsa's most awarded home contractor.
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9: Don't ever underestimate Susan Collins in Maine. 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
18: Three.
2: The Justice Department now threatening California with possible legal action over what it says are non-citizens believed to have received mail-in ballots for next month's elections. A letter sent to state officials says the DOJ gave LA County a list of names that the government thinks are likely non-citizens. The state says they're looking into it. We learned yesterday morning that Broken Arrow's police chief has been placed on paid administrative leave pending an internal investigation. The city manager tells KRMG he cannot say what the investigation is about yet, but that it should start quickly, and he says he will share details once he's able. Lance Arnold became Broken Arrow's police chief early last year. Our top story on the KRMG Morning News is red alert traffic. There's a fatal crash that happened early this morning as it has a connection from I-44 to Highway 169 closed right now for this investigation. In the rain, KRMG's Crystal Kelly joins us live with what's going on right now.
18: Skyler, you cannot get onto Highway 169 northbound or southbound from the I-44 divided ramp. Now, the ramp is completely closed, and that's because they had a fatal accident this morning, and it's still there. What we know is that a semi truck had its hazard lights on. He had tried to pull over to the side, a pickup truck. They don't know if it was weather related or not, but a pickup truck slammed into the back of the semi and is now wedged under the semi trailer. Now, we're hearing that two people were in the truck. One has passed away and the other is now in the hospital. Right now, I can see they are hooking the truck up to the tow truck. So it appears that they're about to pull the pickup truck out from under that trailer. For right now, traffic is moving really, really well on the left side. The accident is on the right side of I-44. And remember, if you are traveling westbound on I-44, you cannot get on 169 either southbound or northbound. That ramp is closed.
2: KRMG's Crystal Kelly out there live on the scene. We'll check in with John Philbeck here in just a couple of minutes as we continue with this breaking news and breaking red alert traffic this morning.
1: 96.5 KRMG, Tulsa's news, weather, and traffic is your home for the three big things you need to know.
2: And our five-day forecast now as rain continues. 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Morning, Laura.
19: Good morning, Skylar.
2: More rain today. How long is it going to stick around?
19: Oh, we've got showers and storms around this morning, and we could still see light rain into the evening hours, but it's going to start to feel different by tonight.
2: Yeah, five-day forecast, much cooler.
19: Yeah, today's high temperature around 77 degrees, mostly cloudy skies. Light winds at first, but we have a cold front coming through this afternoon, which will pick up wind speeds. This evening, winds could be gusting as high as 30 miles per hour. Even stronger winds expected tomorrow, gusts to 40. Morning temperatures in the 40s. As well, we'll see high temperature of 58 on Friday, mostly sunny, just brisk. Saturday morning, some of the coolest temperatures we've seen in a long time. Low of 41 in Tulsa, high of 60 with sunshine. We'll stay in the 60s on Sunday. From Fox 23, I'm certified meteorologist Laura Mock for 96.5 KRMG, Tulsa's news, weather, and traffic.
2: KRMG Storm Center radar showing consistent rain across the metro this morning. Right now in Sepulveda, you're at 69. It's 70 at Tulsa's severe weather station.
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21: And it's likely going to be raining during your afternoon commute. We'll have the latest on when the rain will clear out and how to get around any possible crashes on the slick streets.
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2: 554, just getting word from the scene out there of a fatal crash at I-44 and 169. KRMG's Crystal Kelly says the truck is now on a tow truck, so it may not be too much longer before that ramp opens. We'll check in with her in about 5 minutes. Right now, more news with Ben Morgan.
4: Tulsa Public Schools is asking families, students, employees, and community members to share their priorities through an anonymous survey that closes tomorrow, October 16th. District officials say that feedback will help guide a long-term plan for using resources and strengthening student opportunities. Questions focus on what the district should preserve and where it can improve. Results are expected to be released later this month. Tulsa police say an investigation into alleged child sexual abuse uncovered secretly recorded videos of people undressing at an Owosso tanning salon. Investigators say the videos were found on Ramon Saldivar's cell phone, and everyone shown has been contacted. Saldivar is charged with molesting two young girls and obstruction. Lindsay Clay is charged with enabling the alleged abuse. Police say new allegations this year led to charges after a 2024 investigation produced insufficient evidence to file them.
2: 556 on KRMG. We've talked about weird flavored things. We've tried some weird flavored things here on the show, like all the weird Oreos they come out with. How about this? Right in time for Halloween. Kind of an unexpected combination.
5: The search for the next big thing in the restaurant industry's competitive chicken wing segment has Wingstop wandering down the candy aisle. The fast casual chain has collaborated with Mondelez International to create Sour Patch Kids flavored wings. Wingstop CEO Michael Skipworth says, quote, "It has no business being this good."
2: It's Jim Ryan. I don't know that it would be good. Ben, would you be down to try that?
6: I mean, I guess I'll try anything once.
2: I mean, you are the...
6: Yeah, I'm
2: hockey
6: the guy who tries.
2: Guy. Yeah, you try things. I don't know. I'd certainly try it, but I have no intention of liking it. I don't think I would. I kind of like Sour Patch Kids. They're far from my, they're not in my top five candy.
6: It was, it's funny you mentioned that. At the wedding I went to this week, they had jars of candy scattered throughout. One of them had Sour Patch Kids, and I was enjoying a lot of them.
2: I just have a problem with the texture of those things. They are, I think they're meant to, they're like braces destructors. You know, if you have braces, you can't eat those.
6: Oh, yeah, I can see that.
2: It's not good to get, it's not easy to get those off your teeth. But on chicken wings, I don't know. If some showed up here, I would try them.
7: You enjoy that.
2: I sure do.
6: I think I might have to draw the line at Sour Patch Kids wings for breakfast.
2: For breakfast out? Well, maybe after the show. Maybe
6: lunchtime.
2: Yeah, there we go. All right, still raining this morning. Going to rain for a good bit of the day. Once again, let's hear the latest from Fox 23 and KRMG Chief Meteorologist James Adelot.
26: Good morning, Skyler. Still watching rain, thunder, and even some downpours here and there today. Upper 70s for highs. Windy this evening as the rain moves out. Tomorrow, colder. Gusty north winds, upper 40s in the morning, only upper 50s for highs. From Fox 23, I'm Chief Meteorologist James Adelot for 96.5 KRMG Tulsa's news, weather, and traffic.
2: Still raining and temperatures. It's 70 in Owosso, 70 here, Tulsa's severe weather station.
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7: Good morning. It is 6 o'clock on this Thursday, rainy Thursday morning. I'm Skyler Cooper. You're listening to the KRMG Morning News. 70 degrees right now with that consistent rain continuing. It'll be maybe off and on a little bit, but here for a good bit of the day before a cold front gets here. And boy, is it going to be different 24 hours from now. We're at 70 degrees. We'll be in the 40s this time tomorrow. Here comes fall. 5-day forecast coming up, and we'll have the latest on what the Tulsa City Council decided regarding an oversight board that had been proposed a couple of weeks back regarding public safety. Our top story this morning, we are following red alert traffic. We have a fatal crash in East Tulsa. It's got the connection closed between two major highways over there on the east side of town. This happened a few hours ago. KRMG's Crystal Kelly is out on the scene, and they have started the cleanup process. Crystal.
18: Yes, as of right now, you cannot get onto 169 from I-44. You can't go northbound or southbound because that ramp is closed. This was closed due to a fatal accident. What troopers have told me is there was a semi-truck that had its hazard lights on and was trying to pull over to the side of the road when a pickup truck slammed into the back of it. Now, that pickup truck was wedged underneath that trailer really, really good. And we're being told that one person in the truck died and the other person was taken to the hospital. We're not sure on their condition. Now, they just pulled the truck out from underneath the trailer and they have hauled that off. So it is possible that this ramp could be open soon, but as of right now, you cannot access Highway 169 northbound or southbound from I-44. Live in East Tulsa, Crystal Kelly, 96.5 KRMG, Tulsa's news, weather, and traffic.
7: And that's not the only crash. There's also one up on Highway 169. We'll get more on both of those from John Philbeck in the traffic center in just a few minutes. Right now, we have more of the morning's top stories with Ben Morgan.
4: Well, the good news is the rain will start to move out of Green Country. We will see temps start to fall.
26: Some waves of rain and thunder continue today. Not as much as we saw yesterday, but then gusty north winds bring in the cool as we head through the evening, and it'll be flat out cold with that north wind tomorrow morning. Highs for most of us only in the upper 50s tomorrow, and the weekend looks amazing. Sunny skies, light winds, and the next chance of rain and thunder moves in by the middle of next week.
4: We'll have the complete 5-day forecast coming up. A vote to create a new public safety oversight board and a city office of independent review fails in the Tulsa City Council. The vote was 4-4 with one councilor abstaining. One of those who introduced the ordinance was District 7 Councilor Lori Dechter-Wright, who said after the vote that people still seem to misunderstand what it's all about.
13: Even though it's written out, you know, and we've talked for it for 10 years about the idea, and for the last 3 weeks about this idea, there's still misinformation.
4: The proposal would have created a new process for monitoring and reviewing serious public safety investigations. Broken Arrow Police Chief Lance Arnold was placed on paid administrative leave. City Manager Michael Spurgeon says he will inform the public of any potential wrongdoing after the investigation is complete. And he tells KRMG it'll begin sometime next week and will include inside and outside legal counsel.
1: I'm going to try to move as quickly but as thoroughly to ensure a full, fair, and complete investigation is completed. And then once that's done, I'll update the City Council, and then we will subsequently inform the community.
4: Spurgeon appointed Deputy Chief Scott Bennett as acting police chief and says he has the utmost confidence in him. Shoto leaders are trying to reassure the community help will be there if you need it after the fire chief and 10 other members of the volunteer fire department handed in their resignations this week. Last night, the town board held an emergency meeting where they formally accepted those resignations. The board also introduced new hires and gave people in the community a chance to talk with a possible candidate for fire chief, interim chief Kirk Quittam.
11: I guarantee you a truck's going to roll, just like today. There was an MVA out on the Cherokee Turnpike. This fire department rolled four trucks to that MVA. Now, did it wind up being anything? No. But that showed that these trucks are going to roll no matter if there's three people in that department or if there's 25 people in the department. This department will roll trucks with experienced people to help the citizens and the surrounding area of this town.
4: Now, last night's meeting only lasted about 10 minutes, with only the resignations and new hires addressed. Crews investigating possible graves of victims of the 1921 Tulsa Race Massacre are expected to resume work this morning at Oaklawn Cemetery after rain halted operations yesterday. Three burials were exhumed Tuesday and taken to an on-site laboratory for further examination. Officials say none showed visible signs of trauma. The investigation is now in its sixth year. Mayor Monroe Nichols and field experts are scheduled to provide an update at 11 this morning at the cemetery. KRMG News Time is 605.
7: We'll have a red alert traffic update after the 5-day forecast here. Brought to you by Don Carlton Honda, 4141 South Memorial, with certified meteorologist Laura Mock.
14: More showers and storms today, Skyler. High temperature this afternoon, about 77 degrees. Mostly cloudy skies, light winds at first. But this afternoon, our cold front arrives. Temperatures will start to drop through the evening hours. Winds pick up speed. Gusts could be as high as 30 miles per hour. We'll still have some light rain around into the evening hours, but we'll be clearing out for the rest of the week and into the weekend, waking up tomorrow in the upper 40s. High temperature of 58 with north winds gusting as high as 40 miles per hour. It's going to be a brisk day for us. Temperatures in the 60s with sunshine this weekend. From Fox 23, I'm certified meteorologist Laura Mock for 96.5 KRMG, Tulsa's news, weather, and traffic.
7: We have rain this morning across most of the city, across most of the metro surrounding Tulsa as well. 69 in Broken Arrow, 70 at Tulsa's severe weather station, and red alert traffic in multiple areas. Here's John Fieldbeck.
15: Now, first of all, the ramp is still closed. Westbound I-44 to Highway 169. That's the deadly accident that we had this morning. They're on that access road, that collector road. So it's not affecting your drive so much if you stay on I-44. But if you normally go westbound I-44 to get onto Highway 169 in either direction, you're not going to be able to do that for a bit. A lot of emergency vehicles there. And we also have a crash, it looks like, northbound Highway 169 near 51st Street. Now, this one's kind of at the extreme view of my jam cam, but it looks like this is towards the left side of the road to me and backing up traffic past 61st Street. If you have better eyes on that and it's not on the left side of the road, let me know. Eastbound Sand Springs Expressway, do have a crash working there too. Pretty close to Adams Road, it's affecting your drive in that eastbound direction. And an accident westbound 244, it looks like, on the north leg of the downtown loop, right as you're starting to filter into the downtown area. Save big at the last big auction of the year, Saturday, October 24th at 9:30 a.m. in Baxter Springs, Kansas. 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
7: Remember the snowplow naming contest that ODOT has going on? 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We'll have more on that coming up. Also, we'll go in depth on the city council's decision. 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We'll tell you exactly how it broke down there at the city council with the oversight board and the conversations that happened hours earlier with the police chief. That's coming up next.
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16: 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That's a bill that would require proof of citizenship to register and photo identification at the polls.
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20: Roto-Rooter presents The Raving. Once upon a midnight dreary, while I pondered weak and weary over many a quaint and curious volume of forgotten lore, while I nodded in the hushing, suddenly there came a rushing as of someone slowly flushing water across my chamber floor. Only this and nothing more. Eagerly I wished the morrow, vainly I had sought to borrow plungers to relieve my sorrow, mops to dry the soggy floor. I slowed it down and nothing more. Ankle deep in water standing long, I stood there wheezing, panting, weeping, cursing curses that no mortal ever cursed before. As the mess was slow subsiding, my thoughts were strong to go a-riding, to dry my troubled clothes, perhaps to find a liquor store. I jumped astride my motor scooter, a big black bird screamed, Roto-Rooter!
21: And away go troubles down the drain.
20: Ah, yes, Roto-Rooter, why didn't I think of that before? Them or comfort, nevermore.

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2: Traffic in 3D. Delays, detours, and drive times. We've got you covered with Tulsa's most frequent traffic updates right here on the KRMG Morning News.
3: A little later this hour, I'll give you the keyword for today's contest to win tickets to Kansas. Kansas performing at Hard Rock Live next year. When you hear that keyword, text it back to us. We'll get you entered to win. It's coming up after 6:30. Also, I'll tell you about the honor flight happening on Tuesday next week. Be here before you know it. It's 6:11 on the KRMG Morning News.
4: Oh, Mr. Plow. That's my name. That name again is Mr. Plow.
3: I don't know if that's been submitted, but Ben's here to tell us about the snowplow contest.
5: I don't know if Mr. Plow has been submitted, but I can tell you that Oklahomans have until tomorrow to vote in the state snowplow naming contest. Now, students have submitted names for 24 Oklahoma Department of Transportation snowplows and 11 Oklahoma Turnpike Authority snowplows. Staff narrowed the entries to three finalists for each vehicle, and voting is underway at oktraffic.org. Winners will be announced November 2nd, with the selected names appearing on the state snowplow tracking website during winter storms. Osage County deputies say they played a little hide-and-seek with a wanted man who they say was found hiding in an attic.
6: According to deputies, on Monday, they tried to serve two outstanding felony warrants to Larry Dunn near Sand Springs. They say they knocked on his door and tried to contact him without any success. Deputies say they got permission to enter and search the home. After about 2 hours, they found him hiding in the attic. Deputies say Dunn later admitted he intentionally turned his phone off to avoid arrest and only came out due to the heat.
5: That is Fox 23 and KRMG's Ron Terrell.
2: KRMG goes in depth.
3: And so here's the latest out of the city council. That measure to establish an Office of Independent Review and Oversight of Public Safety failed in the city council last night. It was a 4-4 vote, but there was one counselor. It was Counselor Anthony Archie who abstained. So that means the measure failed. Before the vote, Fox 23 and KRMG's Devin Lyon says the Tulsa police chief met with counselors. They had a long meeting in their committee earlier in the day to talk about his department's complaint process, internal investigations, and plans for greater transparency separate from this proposal.
7: Tulsa's new police chief laid out the accountability measures already in place.
8: I support accountability. I support transparency. And also support the men and women out on the streets.
7: Chief Jonathan Brooks took over October 1st, only 2 weeks ago. Wednesday, he explained how complaints move through internal affairs in the chain of command.
9: After 4 hours of discussion, Tulsa police wanted to explain this to city councilors, how someone can file a complaint against their agency or someone in their department, who investigates those complaints, and how the department shares that information with the public. For example, TPD reported 364 uses of non-lethal force last year alone. 12 of those were found out of policy for TPD. 24 are listed under pending further review. Now, some city councilors say they want all of those numbers to fall under that citizen review board.
10: But part of that transparency piece is, you know, what are we going to do different?
7: Chief Brooks proposed more public access to department data.
8: I'm trying to work through how we could have a transparency dashboard on our website to automatically answer the questions that I'm getting from the community so that it's just there and readily available in terms of data.
7: And this week on social media, I asked you at home whether you support, oppose, or are undecided on this proposal. The Tulsa Police Department's Facebook account appeared among those selecting oppose. That response no longer appears in the poll. At the meeting, Brooks questioned whether a small group would help him reach the whole community.
8: I can see it harming what I want to do in this essence. I want to go directly to the community, not just a small group.
3: TPD Chief Jonathan Brooks there with Fox 23 and KRMG's Devin Lyon. And then in the vote later in the night on that public oversight proposal, Counselor Anthony Archie abstained. He did not say yes or no. He had told his fellow colleagues that he wanted more time to discuss this, especially when it comes to comparing to other cities that have already done it, like Oklahoma City.
11: We were on a call just earlier, myself and the chief and fire chief and some of us on this panel with Oklahoma City, because they have a model for oversight. And I was struck by, because I asked them, I said, did you get pushback from your law enforcement officials? And they said, no, not really. And, of course, when one city is presenting to another city, maybe you exaggerate a little bit. But their process that they went through, there was buy-in from both sides.
3: And he says that was clear that that was not the case in Tulsa with this proposal. 6:15, weather and traffic. Here's Chief Meteorologist James Adelot.
12: Skylar, as we roll through this Thursday, the first day of fall break for a lot of kids, we still have some patches of showers, thunderstorms, and a downpour or two. Temps, though, still climb into the upper 70s. Gusty north winds move in this evening, and temps tomorrow, upper 50s and breezy. From Fox 23, I'm Chief Meteorologist James Adelot for 96.5 KRMG Tulsa's news, weather, and traffic.
3: Scattered rain, lighter in some areas, pretty intense down to the south-southwest of town right now. It's the heaviest of it, at least. Claremore at 70. It's 70 here at Tulsa's severe weather station. Red alert traffic. We go to John Philbeck.
13: Pad is really messing with our drive this morning. Of course, we have the deadly accident that happened at I-44 and Highway 169. Now, here's the latest on that. The ramp's still closed. So if you're going westbound on I-44 and you want to go either direction on 169, you cannot. That access road, that collector road on the right-hand side to the ramps, that's closed. Now, they did haul away the pickup truck that was involved in that accident, but the semi is still there. There's a giant tow truck getting ready to hook up the semi, and then they'll finish cleaning up that accident. But for the time being, you cannot get through from westbound I-44 to Highway 169. The crash that was northbound 169 near 51st Street, they just cleared that a moment ago. That was on the left side of the road. Someone whacked the wall, also hit the wall on the right side, westbound 244. This is before you get to the northeast corner of the downtown loop, and we are still working that crash. Eastbound on the Sand Springs Expressway, just to the east of Highway 97 in Sand Springs. 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
3: Three.
4: Officials say Ukraine has launched a drone and missile attack on a Russian oil refinery. Comes hours after the Ukrainian president said that a brief energy infrastructure truce that came over by Moscow was over amid deepening tensions with Washington.
3: Two.
4: Now, the measure to establish an Office of Independent Review and Oversight of Public Safety failed to advance at the Tulsa City Council last night. Councilors Dector Wright, Dutton, Bellis, and Hall Harper voting yes. Councilors Bush, Lakin, Bangle, and Gilbert voting no. Councilor Archie abstained, so the ordinance failed.
3: One.
4: Our top story this morning, we're following red alert traffic, a fatal crash in East Tulsa, I-44 connecting to 169. It's about cleaned up, but for now, that closure, that connection is still closed. We get the latest from John Philbeck.
5: Yeah, you're not going to be able to get through, at least not yet. Now, it was involving a semi and a pickup truck. Semi was stalled there towards the right-hand side, was moving over to the right, had its flashers on and everything, and a pickup truck came into the back of it. Now, one of the occupants of the pickup truck is the one that died in the accident. The pickup truck is gone. They've hauled it away with the tow truck. There's a giant tow truck there trying to hook up the semi to haul it away. But for the time being, you still cannot get through on that access road, the ramp, from westbound I-44 to either direction of Highway 169. I'm John Philbeck.
4: And we'll get back to John in just a minute because there are other crashes affecting the area this morning. We have a red alert update as the rain continues this morning.
1: 96.5 KRMG, Tulsa's news, weather, and traffic is your home for the three big things you need to know.
4: But first, the five-day forecast brought to you by Don Carlton Honda, 4141 South Memorial, with certified meteorologist Laura Mock. Morning, Laura.
6: Good morning, Skyler.
4: More rain today. We still have that flood watch for a part of the day. And then by this time tomorrow, way cooler.
6: Way cooler. Break out the flannel and the hoodies. We could see 40s for the first time in Tulsa since all the way back in early May.
4: Five-day forecast.
6: Five-day forecast keeps us in the 70s today with showers and storms, especially in the morning and afternoon hours. Later on tonight, the rain should become lighter. High temperature today, 77, with our cold front arriving into the afternoon and evening hours. We drop down into the 40s tomorrow morning just by a couple degrees. High temperature Friday, only 58. Pair that with a strong north wind gusting to 40 miles per hour. It may be uncomfortable for some of us. Saturday, we wake up with even cooler temperatures. Low of 41, high of 60 in the afternoon. We keep the sunshine around this weekend with lighter conditions. We'll start warming back into the 70s next week. From Fox 23, I'm certified meteorologist Laura Mock for 96.5 KRMG, Tulsa's news, weather, and traffic.
4: Scattered rain this morning, 70 degrees in Coweta, 69 at Tulsa's severe weather station. And red alert traffic, back to John Philbeck.
5: That westbound direction of I-44 cannot get on to Highway 169 because of that deadly accident that we had earlier this morning. Crews are still out there working. Northbound direction of Highway 169, that accident that we had near 51st Street is gone. So 169 is moving better. Westbound 244 is a car that spun out up against the wall on the right side as you're getting close to the northeast corner of the downtown loop. Still have the crash also. Eastbound Sand Springs Expressway is before you get to Adams Road is to the east of Highway 97 in Sand Springs. Feel the rush and chase the wind during full throttle fall at River Spirit Casino Resort. On October 31st, one lucky winner will turn up the thrill and take home a legend, a 2027 Corvette Stingray, only at River Spirit Casino Resort. From the Rickard Landscaping and Tree Service Traffic Center, I'm John Philbeck, 96.5 KRMG, Tulsa's news, weather, and traffic.
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5: Riverside Raceway down on the south end, down around the Creek Turnpike, and it's still slow.
1: We are 96.5 KRMG, Tulsa's traffic station.
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9: At 6:26, it's a rainy Thursday morning. A check of weather and traffic just a minute away. More news right now from Ben Morgan.
10: Normal operations resumed yesterday at the Oklahoma State Capitol Complex after a suspicious envelope prompted an evacuation on Tuesday. The Oklahoma Highway Patrol says that envelope delivered to the State Election Board office contained a white powder, later determined to be non-hazardous. No Election Board employees were harmed. Election Board Secretary Paul Ziriak says that the incident will not affect the agency's ability to conduct elections. As state and federal authorities continue investigating. The first commercial video game was sold today, 55 years ago. And if you're an aficionado, you may know some of the names, but your guess may be wrong. Fox's Eamon Dignam has the details on who and what the first cabinet really was.
11: In 1971, Nolan Bushnell, the founder of Atari and Chuck E. Cheese, and Ted Dabney had a previous video game business and debuted the first commercially sold video game. And no, it wasn't their most famous game. Pong. It was Computer Space, a space combat game you play as a rocket in a missile battle with flying saucers. It wasn't a cartridge-based home console, but a full-size coin-operated arcade machine. Instead of traditional wooden box covered in painted art, it was housed in a sleek, curving fiberglass cabinet designed to look straight out of the future. Eamon Dignam, Fox News.
9: Is that the sound it made? That, like, sets off some kind of torture in my brain.
10: No, that was cutting-edge technology.
9: Yeah, Tyler. That's the stuff. 6:27, we've now crossed the 2-inch mark with rain falling in Tulsa for the last 24 hours. And it continues. Here's the forecast with James Adelot.
12: Skylar, we're inching closer to the weekend. We're in fall break for a lot of kids, and it's starting wet. We've got patches of rain, thunder, and a downpour or two. Temps in the mid to upper 70s this afternoon. Turning colder tonight. Gusty north winds sweep in. Tomorrow, upper 40s with highs in the upper 50s. And breezy from Fox 20. 23M Chief Meteorologist James Adelot for 96.5 KRMG Tulsa's news, weather, and traffic.
9: Scattered showers, 67 right now in Oilton, 69 at Tulsa's Severe Weather Station, and red alert traffic with John Philbeck.
5: Deadly accident this morning already. It's on the ramp, the access road from westbound I-44 to Highway 169. So you cannot go either direction on 169 from westbound I-44. That's the only ramp, the only ramp that's going to be closed there from westbound I-44 to both directions of 169 as they continue to work this accident. There's a crash car spun out, hit the wall on the right, westbound 244 before you get to downtown. Also have a crash eastbound Sand Springs Expressway to the east of Highway 97 in Sand Springs. In a hurry to stay healthy this flu season, Warren Clinic is offering drive-through flu shots for those 12 and older now through November 20th. Follow the signs at their 66th and Yale location. No appointment needed. 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
9: Good morning, 6:31 on a rainy Thursday. This is the KRMG Morning News. I'm Skyler Cooper. Thanks for starting the day with us. We do still have rain moving across the metro. We're going to be like that for a while now. More than 2 inches of rain falling in Tulsa in the last 24 hours, and we're going to see quite a bit more added to that by the time it's done. Much colder at this time tomorrow morning. So the five-day forecast for more on that coming up, and the latest on the oversight vote that the Tulsa City Council took last night. They said no to creating a new office. We'll tell you how it went down. And our top story this morning is red alert traffic. A busy area is closed this morning due to a fatal crash. And that's where we find KRMG's Crystal Kelly live with the latest. Crystal.
21: Skyler, if you are westbound on I-44, you will not be able to access Highway 169 northbound or southbound. The ramp at I-44 westbound to 169 is now closed. And that's because we had a fatal accident this morning. I am hearing that from troopers that a semi truck had its flashers on, its hazard lights, and it was trying to pull to the side of the road when a pickup hit the back of it. Now, that pickup was wedged right underneath the trailer of the truck. And we are hearing that the passenger has passed away and the driver has been taken to the hospital. The driver of the semi is not hurt. They have hauled off the pickup truck, and right now they are hooking

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1: Four no votes. District 2 Councilor Anthony Argy abstained, saying he wanted to continue the discussion.
2: I want the fingerprints of our law enforcement officers and our department heads on whatever sort of policy we pass, because they have to be able to trust that it's going to be fair to them as well.
1: Now, had it passed, the office would have monitored and reviewed investigations involving police, fire, and other areas of public safety. A man accused of causing a deadly wrong-way crash on I-244 in Tulsa is now charged with second-degree murder.
3: The Oklahoma Highway Patrol says Angelo Lasirignolo was driving a Corvette the wrong direction on September 5th when he struck a car driven by 65-year-old Freddie Hunter Jr. head-on. Hunter died September 13th after suffering severe injuries. Lasirignolo was charged Tuesday and booked into the Tulsa County Jail yesterday. Greg Merrill, 96.5 KRMG, Tulsa's news, weather, and traffic.
1: Broken Arrow City Manager Michael Spurgeon spoke to KRMG after Police Chief Lance Arnold was placed on paid administrative leave as the city conducts an internal investigation. Spurgeon says he can't release any details at this time.
4: All I ask everyone is to give me time to complete this investigation. We are the most transparent city, I believe, in the state of Oklahoma, and one of the most transparent in the country.
1: Now, the city manager also says he wants to move quickly and thoroughly until the investigation is complete, and that is when he will update the public. Tulsa area residents can dispose of unused or expired prescription medications during a drug take-back event. That's happening Saturday, October 24th from 10 to 2. The DEA and City of Tulsa are coordinating collection sites in Tulsa, Bixby, Broken Arrow, Jinx, Owosso, Sand Springs, and Sepulpa. And needles and syringes will only be accepted at the Reesers at 71st and Sheridan. Officials say proper disposal helps prevent accidental poisonings, medication misuse, and water pollutions. We've got more details at KRMG.com. KRMG News time is 6:35.
5: Weather and traffic, both of which are messy this morning. 5-day forecast right now brought to you by Don Carlton Honda, 4141 South Memorial. We turn to certified meteorologist Laura Mock.
6: Our cold front arrives today, Skyler. We're starting off this morning with mild temperatures, some showers and storms around. Our cold front comes through Green Country this afternoon. Areas to the north getting the cool down first, and it will be heading south through the evening hours. High temperature in Tulsa today, 77. We'll still have rain chances into the evening, but becoming lighter. The rain clears out for tomorrow. Low temperature Friday morning, 48. We'll have mostly sunny skies in the afternoon. High temperature 58 on Friday with north winds gusting as high as 40 miles per hour. This weekend, still cool on Saturday, 41 in the morning, 60 in the afternoon. 60s continue on Sunday. From Fox 23, I'm certified meteorologist Laura Mock for 96.5 KRMG, Tulsa's news, weather, and traffic.
5: Still have rain around this morning. You see that on the KRMG Storm Center radar. That's right there on our homepage if you want to check it out for yourself. In Collinsville, 69 degrees, 69 at Tulsa's severe weather station. Red alert traffic, we have at least three that I've heard you talk about, John.
7: That's true. The accidents are still working. We get one cleaned up, and then we end up getting another one. Folks sliding around on the wet roads. First of all, the deadly accident this morning. This is terrible. It's on the Collector Road, the access road from westbound I-44 to Highway 169 in both directions. You can't get on the ramps to 169 in either direction off of westbound I-44. There was a semi, flashes on off towards the right. Pickup truck slammed into the back of it. Someone inside the pickup truck died. Now, the tow truck has already hauled away the pickup truck. They're trying to hook up the semi now. Once they get that out of there, they can most likely finish up the cleanup of the accident itself, get the debris out of the way, and open that roadway up again. But for the time being, you still can't get through. It's a crash up against the right-hand wall, westbound 244 before you get to downtown. Another one eastbound, Sand Springs Expressway. This one's in the cleanup stages too, east of Highway 97. 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From the Rickard Landscaping and Tree Service Traffic Center, I'm John Philbeck, 96.5 KRMG, Tulsa's news, weather, and traffic.
5: Coming up after 7 o'clock, I'll tell you about the really special street naming ceremony that's going to happen in Tulsa about noon today. A legendary music producer, and boy, he has a long list of incredible artists he's worked with. In fact, one of them is performing in town tonight. They're going to be there to help honor.

0: this legendary Tulsan. It's coming up after 7. On the other side of the break, the keyword you want to hear, try to win some tickets to the Kansas concert. And our next Women in Business Mixer will have the details for you next.
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6: 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Tulsa's news, weather, and traffic.

0: there's a clue in there for your keyword if you want to win some tickets to go see these guys. Kansas Hard Rock Live, February 4th in Tulsa. Today's keyword, you want to go see them, is sun, S-O-N. Text that to us right now, 918-921-0965. We'll get you entered to win tickets. Again, S-O-N, sun, to 918-921-0965. Good luck trying to win some Kansas tickets. 642, rainy Thursday morning. We'll check weather and traffic here in about 3-4 minutes after we hear more from Ben Morgan.
1: Oklahoma's first IKEA store opens next Friday, October 23rd at Tulsa Hills. A grand opening is set for 9 a.m. The Swedish furniture retailer is moving into the former Belk building on South Olympia Avenue. 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Drivers should allow extra time because of ongoing construction at 81st and Highway 75. President Trump responding to a new inflation report while campaigning for Republicans in Montana. Trump defended his policies here at home and overseas, saying they have made Americans richer.
2: In Oklahoma, Scott Belden, a third-generation cattle rancher and three-time Trump voter, spoke to ABC's Elizabeth Chelsea.
3: We was at $3.50 in May, and we're at $6.60 now. You know, it don't take no math musician to figure out, you know, it's costing me $1,000 to $1,400 more a week. Middle of America's hurting. 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Everything you eat, consume, wear is delivered with a diesel-powered vehicle.
1: That report from ABC's Karen Hua.
0: 643, as rain continues, the KRMG Storm Center radar is showing consistent but relatively light rain. There's some heavier rain down in Okmulgee, getting into Beggs, Preston area. Winchester, watch out, Aaron. You got some heavy rain coming your way. I want to tell you about the Women in Business Mixer, which is coming up. It's going to be October 28th at Tiamo, the South location, 61st and Sheridan, 4:30 to 6:30. It's a free mixer. Been doing these several years with our sister station, Mix 102.3, and April and Crystal are back at it now with a new round of panelists. They include Billy Jo Rankin. She is with a trucking company called Double R Transportation. Also, Mary Hathaway and Cheryl Reeder from Reeders. You've probably seen Mary's social media work in Utica Square and at Reeders and other things. Also, Edie Tolbert from the Stonebrook Project, the wellness center. So they are going to be there talking about their work in local business, what they've done to become successful, taking your questions. And you can be there on the 28th. There's going to be free snacks, a cash bar. 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
4: Good morning, Skyler. Still watching rain, thunder, and even some downpours here and there today. Upper 70s for highs. Windy this evening as the rain moves out. Tomorrow, colder. Gusty north winds, upper 40s in the morning, only upper 50s for highs. From Fox 23, I'm Chief Meteorologist James Adelot for 96.5 KRMG, Tulsa's news, weather, and traffic.
0: Right now, we still have that rain. 68 degrees in Skytook, 70 at Tulsa's severe weather station, and red alert traffic. I think we're on the verge, maybe, John, of that ramp opening.
5: Yeah, they're hooking up the semi to haul it away. It's from westbound I-44 to both directions of 169, that ramp, that access road off to the right. That's where we had that deadly accident earlier this morning, where a pickup truck slammed into the back of a semi at that location. The pickup truck is already gone. They have a giant wrecker that's hooking up the semi now. It looks like maybe here in the next few minutes, they may be able to get that semi out of the way, and then they can finish up getting the debris and stuff out of the roadway. But for the time being, still cannot get through westbound I-44 to Highway 169. Eastbound Sand Springs Expressway, it looks like maybe that wreck is out of the way now. Right to the east of Highway 97 in Sand Springs, westbound 244. There is a crunch before you get to downtown, but it's not in a spot that's going to slow you down. That car spun out and hit the wall off to the right. In a hurry to stay healthy this flu season, Warren Clinic is offering drive-through flu shots for those 12 and older now through November 20th. 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
10: 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Yeah.
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10: Chase Thompson and John Philbeck are live in the KRMG Traffic Center, spotting accidents, stalled vehicles, and those mysterious slowdowns that appear out of nowhere.
12: We just had a two-vehicle collision occur on westbound Highway 412.
13: Flashing lights are not even on the scene yet.

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2: The Justice Department announcing a nationwide tax fraud crackdown. They say it involves 76 defendants and nearly $500 million in estimated intended tax losses. The Assistant AG for the United States says there are new charges against 31 people who are accused of schemes targeting taxpayers. Happening later this morning, Tulsa Mayor Monroe Nichols will provide an update on the 1921 graves investigation at Oaklawn Cemetery. He'll speak at 11 a.m. As of yesterday, we're told crews exhumed three additional burials at the cemetery. During this latest round of work, they say none of those show signs of, visible signs at least, of trauma. In our top story on the KRMG Morning News, we've been following red alert traffic. A deadly crash at I-44 and Highway 169. The ramp's been closed, really starting to affect traffic as it picks up here. But Crystal is live on the scene. KRMG's Crystal Kelly says one of the vehicles is out of there and they may be opening the ramp soon.
3: Yes, Skyler. Right now, traffic flow westbound on I-44 is pretty good. There doesn't seem to be a slowdown at all. But if you are on westbound I-44, you cannot access 169 northbound or southbound. So that ramp is closed. It's a divided ramp. And so you cannot access Highway 169 from westbound I-44. Now, the reason why this ramp is closed is because we had a fatal accident earlier this morning. Troopers say that a semi truck was trying to move over to the side of the road and had its hazard lights on when a pickup truck rammed into the back of it, and the pickup truck got wedged underneath the tractor trailer, underneath the flatbed trailer. They have pulled that out and hauled that off. We are being told that one person, the passenger, is deceased, and the driver was taken to the hospital. The semi truck driver is not injured. They are right now, they're hooking up the tow truck to the semi. So this could be open fairly soon, but for right now, you cannot access Highway 169 northbound or southbound from I-44. Live in East Tulsa, Crystal Kelly, 96.5 KRMG, Tulsa's news, weather, and traffic.
1: 96.5 KRMG, Tulsa's news, weather, and traffic is your home for the three big things you need to know.
2: 651, rain continues. Five-day forecast brought to you by Don Carlton Honda, 4141 South Memorial, with certified meteorologist Laura Mock. Morning, Laura.
4: Good morning, Skyler.
2: More rain this morning and throughout the day. When will it end?
4: I think it's going to be ending later tonight. Once our cold front moves in, that will start to clear things out.
2: That cold front bringing some temperatures we haven't seen in a while.
4: It's going to be a shock for some of us. We go from a high temperature today of 77, even with the rain, to tomorrow's high temperature of 58 with a strong north wind. So before that cold front gets here, expect scattered showers and storms, again with heavy rain being the primary concern. We'll stay mostly cloudy through the day, arrival of our cold front in the afternoon and evening hours. Tomorrow morning, some of us drop down into the 40s for the first time since May. High temperature 58 in Tulsa, clearing skies, just strong north winds. Even cooler for our morning temperatures on Saturday, 41 in Tulsa, high temperature of 60. We'll stay in the 60s on Sunday, light winds and sunshine all weekend. From Fox 23, I'm certified meteorologist Laura Mock for 96.5 KRMG, Tulsa's news, weather, and traffic.
2: Still have rain continuing. Checking the KRMG Storm Center radar. It's kind of lighter in Tulsa right now, but a little heavier rain on the outskirts of town. 69 right now in Manford, 70 at Tulsa's severe weather station. Red alert traffic with John Philbeck.
5: Well, as Crystal was just saying a moment ago, the ramp still shut down westbound I-44 to Highway 169 in either direction. Not going to be able to get through because of that accident. Now, way out east, we have another crash. This is westbound on Highway 412. It's after you cross the Verdigris River before you get to the interchange with I-44. So it's before you get to the Will Rogers Turnpike, the Creek Turnpike area, before you get to the casino out east of Catoosa in the westbound direction of Highway 412. A crash in that spot, and that's backing up traffic, about a mile, maybe a little bit more, as you're trying to get to Tulsa westbound on Highway 412. Fall is the ideal time to remove those big scary branches looming over your roof, fence, or car. 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I'm John Philbeck, 96.5 KRMG, Tulsa's news, weather, and traffic.
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2: 6:55, Tuesday next week is the next Oklahoma Warriors honor flight. 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That's Tuesday the 20th. We'll be live the 19th, the night before, at Hard Rock for the send-off ceremony, 4 to 6 p.m. on the afternoon news. And Ben Morgan flies along with those veterans next Tuesday to tell you their stories. So be with us then as well. Right now we have Ben with more of the morning's top stories.
8: A new major lawsuit targeting top artificial intelligence company ChatGPT concerning teenagers and self-harm.
9: OpenAI, the company behind ChatGPT, is being sued by 8 states who claim its chatbot is harmful to users, including children. The lawsuits reportedly mark the most significant coordinated state action against an artificial intelligence company. The filings claim OpenAI misled parents about ChatGPT's safety and argue it's designed to be overly agreeable and feign human compassion.
8: That is ABC's Sophie Flay. Well, forget beauty pageants and talent competitions. One of America's most unusual contests is looking for the best-looking water tower in the country.
10: Who knew water towers could be so competitive? Nearly 300 from across the United States and Canada are battling for the title of Tank of the Year. The annual competition is run by Tenemic, which is cement spelled backward. The company makes protective coatings for water tanks. For 20 years, it's celebrated towers that double as colorful hometown landmarks. Some feature elaborate murals, others creative designs. Voting runs through Friday, with the public's favorite announced Monday. Then on October 23rd, the company will reveal its own pick for Tank of the Year. And the grand prize? A starring spot in a water tower calendar. Talk about making a splash. Matt Murphy, Fox News.
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11: Skylar, as we roll through this Thursday, the first day of fall break for a lot of kids, we still have some patches of showers, thunderstorms, and a downpour or two. Temps, though, still climb into the upper 70s. Gusty north winds move in this evening, and temps tomorrow, upper 50s and breezy. From Fox 23M, Chief Meteorologist James Edelott for 96.5 KRNG Tulsa's news, weather, and traffic.
2: Scattered rain, 70 degrees at Tulsa's severe weather station, and red alert traffic with John Philbeck.
5: Still working that deadly accident from earlier this morning that has shut down the ramp from westbound I-44 to both directions of 169. You'll see all those flashing lights on the access road over there. If you're just driving through on I-44, you're okay, other than folks slowing down a little bit to take a look at it over on the side of the road. Keep your eyes forward. The roads are wet, so we need to make sure that we get there safely. Way out east, there is a crash westbound direction on Highway 412. Now, this is after you cross the Verdigris River, before you join I-44. So before you get to the Catoosa area, westbound on Highway 412, that accident is slowing down traffic a bit. We also had a crash earlier westbound 244 before you get to downtown, but it looks like they have that one out of the way. 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
13: Good morning, 7:02. I'm Skyler Cooper. It's the KRMG Morning News. Still light rain, 70 degrees in Tulsa. More rain throughout the day and much cooler by this time tomorrow. 5-day forecast is on the way, and we'll tell you what's going on with the Tulsa City Council. They did take a vote last night deciding on the proposed oversight board they've been talking about for a couple of weeks. Our top story this morning is red alert traffic. We've been watching the ramp where there was a fatal crash a few hours ago between a semi and a pickup. KRMG's Crystal Kelly is there, and they may be moments away from opening the ramp. What do you see now, Crystal?
3: Well, troopers have been working this accident for almost 3 hours now, and what happened was a semi truck had its hazard lights on and was moving over to the right side when a pickup truck slammed into the back of it and got wedged underneath the flatbed trailer. Now, we are being told that the passenger did pass away and the driver was taken to the hospital. We know that they are from Oklahoma, possibly Wetumpka, and we're probably traveling back that way. Now, right now, the ramp to 169 is closed. So if you are traveling on I-44 westbound, you cannot get on Highway 169 from here. That ramp that splits off into two northbound and southbound ramps, those are not accessible right now. Now, traffic flow around the accident is moving very quickly. It doesn't seem to be impacted. People are not slowing down to look, so that's good. But it's a big reminder to stay safe and slow down and watch those roads. Live in East Tulsa, Crystal Kelly, 96.5 KRMG, Tulsa's news, weather, and traffic.
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8: The rain will slowly die off, and then temps take a big fall dive.
11: Well, we still have patchy showers, downpours, and thunderstorms to deal with today. That'll end quickly this evening from north to south as gusty north wind moves in and brings in the cold, too. Most of us will see highs struggle to make it out of the 50s tomorrow. As we roll toward the weekend, lighter winds, beautiful weather, too, with lows in the low 40s and highs in the 60s. And the next chance of rain waits until next Wednesday and Thursday.
8: We will have the complete five-day forecast coming up. The Tulsa City Council again votes no on creating an Office of Independent Review and an Oversight Board regarding public safety investigations. The vote was 4-4, with Councilor Anthony Archie abstaining, asking Councilor Lori Dechter-Wright if they could take more time to discuss the proposal.
19: You made the motion to vote on it. Would you consider a tabling to continue to work on it? What do you say?
20: I'm not interested in that. Let's just vote, and then you all can do the next iteration of this work.
8: The ordinance would have created a new city office and a citizen oversight board to monitor and review public safety investigations. A man accused of causing a deadly wrong-way crash on I-244 in Tulsa is now charged with second-degree murder. The Oklahoma Highway Patrol says Angelo Lasarignola was driving a Corvette the wrong direction on September 5th when he struck a car driven by 65-year-old Freddie Hunter Jr. head-on. Hunter died September 13th after suffering severe injuries. Lasarignola was charged Tuesday and booked into the Tulsa County Jail yesterday. Tulsa area residents can dispose of unused or expired prescription medications during a drug take-back event.
21: It's happening Saturday, October 24th from 10 to 2. The DEA and City of Tulsa are coordinating collection sites in Tulsa, Bixby, Broken Arrow, Jinx, Owosso, Sand Springs, and Sepulpa. Needles and syringes will be accepted only at Reser's, 71st, and Sheridan. Officials say proper disposal helps prevent accidental poisonings, medication misuse, and water pollution. Grant Merrill, 96.5 KRMG, Tulsa's news, weather, and traffic.
8: Oklahoma Attorney General Gettner Drummond has filed to intervene in a lawsuit challenging Sand Springs' annexation of land for the proposed Project Spring Data Center. Residents argue that the city improperly used a narrow strip of land to connect the property to city limits. Drummond's office says annexation powers must be used lawfully and that creating a connection alone without a real benefit to the city is improper. City Manager Mike Carter says the request does not change the facts of the case, and the city looks forward to a court resolution. KRMG News Time is 7:06.
13: Five-day forecast brought to you by Don Carlson Honda, 4141 South Memorial, meteorologist Laura Mock.
4: Cooler temperatures are on their way. We're still mild this morning, Skyler, with scattered showers and storms around this morning and this afternoon. This afternoon is when our cold front will get here. High temperature in Tulsa around 77. Temperatures dropping as we head into the evening hours with stronger north winds. By tomorrow, those winds will be out of the north, gusting as high as 40 miles per hour, and it will be much cooler. 48 Friday morning, 58 in the afternoon with the strong wind. At least we'll have mostly sunny skies. We'll stay clear as we head into the weekend. 41 Saturday morning and high temperatures in the 60s. From Fox 23, I'm certified meteorologist Laura Mock for 96.5 KRMG, Tulsa's news, weather, and traffic.
13: Rain is a little lighter in Tulsa right now, still heavy on the heavier on the outskirts of town. 67 over in Sand Springs right now. 70 degrees at Tulsa's severe weather station. And red alert traffic back over to John Philbeck.
5: Westbound direction of I-44, that ramp to Highway 169 is going to be closed still. That's from that deadly accident that we had earlier this morning. Crews still out working that. It's not shutting down I-44. So if you're just driving through on I-44, you're okay and traffic moving well. It's only if you go from westbound I-44 to try to get onto 169 will you have the problem. Westbound Highway 412, an accident. Now, this is way out east. This is in the westbound direction before you get to Catoosa, before you merge with I-44. They are working to clean that up. I don't think it's going to be there too much longer. We do still have that car up against the wall on the right-hand side, too. Westbound 244 before you get to downtown, but it's not in a spot that's going to slow you down. 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
13: A Tulsa music legend being honored later today. A street will bear his name. He is a music manager. Some of the names he has managed over the decades, just incredible. I'll have that story for you next.
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13: It's Skyler Cooper with some real talk here for a minute. I'm sure we all know and love people who have had health struggles, right? Well, here in the last few years, some in my family have turned out to have heart issues. 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

0: 7-Eleven. The KRNG Morning News. I'm Skyler Cooper. Thank you so much for listening. It's a rainy Thursday. We're watching and monitoring traffic very closely with several crashes that have happened. We have rain continuing. And the Oak Ridge Boys are going to be in Tulsa tonight.
1: Yes, they are.
0: Grant, you're going?
1: I'm going.
0: All right. Well, they have something really cool happening a little bit before the show involving their manager of 60 years, decades.
1: It's been a long time.
0: Yes. So I will tell you about that in depth after we hear more from Ben Morgan this morning.
2: Tulsa Public Schools is asking families, students, employees, and community members to share their priorities through an anonymous survey that closes tomorrow, October 16th. District officials say the feedback will help guide a long-term plan for using resources and strengthening student opportunities. Questions focus on what the district should preserve and where it can improve. Results are expected to be released later this month. Election coverage.
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2: A new Fox News poll shows that Democrats are gaining more momentum ahead of Election Day.
4: Fox News polling revealing Democratic candidates have a nearly 10-point advantage over those Republican candidates when it comes to voter preference. We're looking at 54% preferring Democrats, 45% choosing Republicans. That preference has actually jumped for Democrats a couple of points from just last month. The biggest issue for voters, no big surprise here, it continues to be cost of living. Actually, more so today than it was even earlier this year, right when the war with Iran started. And just 22% approve of the job that President Trump has done on bringing inflation down.
2: That is Fox's Aisha Hosni at the White House.
0: 7:13 now, the KRMG Morning News. So Jim Halsey, if you don't know the name, he has managed some legendary careers over the decades. A Tulsa guy. And he just recently, back in June, got the CMA Touring Lifetime Achievement Award. So a big honor for Mr. Jim Halsey. And later today, they're going to name a street after him in downtown Tulsa. Here are some of the names that he's managed. We heard the Oak Ridge Boys there. Roy Clark, Waylon Jennings, Merle Haggard, James Brown, Reba McEntire. I mean, do I need to go on? I shall. Tammy Wynette, Don Williams, the Judds, Lee Greenwood, Mel Tillis. That's a career, man. And later today, Halsey's name will be added to a Tulsa street at Main and Easton. Now, that is appropriately the intersection just north of Kane's Ballroom, on the other side of I-244 there, right by OK Pop as well. That's where they're going to do the ceremony at noon and unveil the street name. Oak Ridge Boys, I believe, are going to be there, his longtime client. And then they perform tonight at River Spirit.
1: Yes, they do. It's going to be a lot of fun.
0: They have a kind of new lineup, don't they?
1: I think so. I haven't really done a lot of research into it, but I know that, you know, there have been some personnel changes because of death and illness and things like that.
0: Right. One of their members, and I apologize, the names are escaping me.
1: Was it William Lee Golden, I believe?
0: I believe he is retired. There was another gentleman who passed away. So, yeah, they've got some new folks. And I was reading the other day that they're no longer calling it a farewell tour. They're gonna keep going.
1: Good for them.
0: 7:14. So we'll have more on that later today on the KRMG Afternoon News. I'm sure April has a connection with Jim Halsey as well. So
1: I'm channeling my inner Richard Sherman. Bump, bum, ow, mow,
0: you know? He's awesome. Crystal got to interview him maybe last year when they were here or the year before. So, yeah, it's they've been through town, I think, every year.
1: If we ever needed a new voiceover guy for the station, I nominate him.
0: There we go. 7:15, let's get weather and traffic. Chief Meteorologist James Adelot.
5: Skyler, we're inching closer to the weekend. We're in fall break for a lot of kids, and it's starting wet. We've got patches of rain, thunder, and a downpour or two. Temps in the mid to upper 70s this afternoon. Turning colder tonight. Gusty north winds sweep in. Tomorrow, upper 40s with highs in the upper 50s and breezy. From Fox 23M, Chief Meteorologist James Adelot. For 96.5 KRMG, Tulsa's news, weather, and traffic.
0: Rainy 68 right now in Ulaga, 69 at Tulsa's severe weather station. Red alert traffic. We have issues in a handful of places, John Bilbeck.
6: Yeah, that wet, sloppy drive-in this morning is really messing us up. Now, of course, we have the deadly accident that happened earlier this morning that is still blocking the ramp westbound I-44 to both directions of 169. If you're just driving through on I-44, you'll be okay. But if you normally take that ramp to get onto 169 from westbound on I-44 for the time being. That's a no-go. Westbound Highway 412, we have an accident. Now, this is before you meet up with I-44 out east of Catoosa. It's slowing down traffic in that westbound direction. Tight again as you're getting close to 193rd East Avenue, the casino area. We do have that car up against the wall, westbound 244 before you get to downtown, but it's not in a spot that's really going to mess you up. It's off to the side. Traffic is still sluggish eastbound on the Sand Springs Expressway east of Highway 97 in Sand Springs. Had a crash there earlier running the construction stuff. The crash is gone, but traffic's still slowing a little bit. 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From the Rickard Landscaping and Tree Service Traffic Center, I'm John Philbeck, 96.5 KRMG, Tulsa's news, weather, and traffic.
0: We found out almost 24 hours ago that the Broken Arrow police chief was being put on paid administrative leave. We then asked the city manager why and what this is about. We don't have a ton of answers, honestly, just yet. We're waiting for more, but we'll tell you what we do know next.
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0: It's Skyler Cooper with some real talk here for a minute. I'm sure we all know and love people who have had health struggles, right? Well, here in the last few years, some in my family have turned out to have heart issues. Now, in their cases, those things were caught early enough to address them. Now, anyone who's been through a health scare will tell you, sitting around and hoping you're okay doesn't really get you anywhere. But I'm here with Mike Wernley from Kraft Body Scan with a way you can know what's going on. 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
0: The Justice Department threatening California with a possible legal action over what it says are non-citizens believed to have received mail ballots for the elections coming up.
11: Two.
0: We learned yesterday Broken Arrow Police Chief Lance Arnold has been placed on paid administrative leave. We later asked the city manager what it's about. He says it's pending an internal investigation, but would not reveal what that investigation is about. He says he will share details once he is able to. Arnold became the BA police chief early last year.
11: One.
0: Our top story this morning is red alert traffic. We've been following it for almost 4 hours now. A fatal crash at I-44 and Highway 169. KRMG's John Philbeck has the latest for us.
6: Yeah, earlier this morning, that pickup truck slammed into the back of a semi, kind of a flatbed-type trailer truck, on the ramp from westbound I-44 to both directions of 169. It's on the access road there. They've been out for hours working on this. They are still working on that. Now, if you're driving through on I-44, you're okay. But if you normally take that ramp, you cannot do it right now. The ramp is still closed from westbound I-44 to both directions of Highway 169. I'm John Philbeck.
0: 720, we'll get back to John in just a minute because we have other crashes affecting traffic on this rainy Thursday.
3: 96.5 KRMG, Tulsa's news, weather, and traffic is your home for the three big things you need to know.
0: And the five-day forecast as rain continues, brought to you by Don Carlton Honda, 4141 South Memorial, with certified meteorologist Laura Mock. Morning, Laura.
12: Good morning, Skylar.
0: More rain today. How long is it going to stick around?
12: Oh, we've got showers and storms around this morning, and we could still see light rain into the evening hours, but it's going to start to feel different by tonight.
0: Yeah, five-day forecast, much cooler.
12: Yeah, today's high temperature around 77 degrees, mostly cloudy skies. Light winds at first, but we have a cold front coming through this afternoon, which will pick up wind speeds. This evening, winds could be gusting as high as 30 miles per hour. Even stronger winds expected tomorrow, gusts to 40. Morning temperatures in the 40s. As well. We'll see high temperature of 58 on Friday, mostly sunny, just brisk. Saturday morning, some of the coolest temperatures we've seen in a long time. Low of 41 in Tulsa, high of 60 with sunshine. We'll stay in the 60s on Sunday. From Fox 23, I'm certified meteorologist Laura Mock for 96.5 KRMG, Tulsa's news, weather, and traffic.
0: 71 degrees out in Pryor. We have rain moving through Tulsa, 69 degrees at Tulsa's severe weather station. Red alert traffic, there's the I-44 169 crash and a few others, John.
6: That is true. That ramp still closed. Westbound I-44 to either direction to 169 cannot get through. We have a crash westbound on Highway 412. This is before you meet up with I-44 over on the east side of Catoosa. That westbound direction of 412 is very slow leading up to that crash. Crash eastbound Sand Springs Expressway east of Highway 97. That's slowing down traffic a little bit. A car whacked the wall. Westbound 244 before you get to downtown. We are on Operation Slick Streets right now, by the way. Police are only responding to the injury accidents. Save big at the last big auction of the year, Saturday, October 24th at 9:30 a.m. in Baxter Springs, Kansas. 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Be there. 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
0: Man, this show inspired so many others, so many comedians, in fact, for a few generations. 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We'll tell you about it next.
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0: 726 on the KRMG Morning News. We'll go in depth with KRMG's Kirk McCracken after 7:30. He spoke with BA's city manager after we did yesterday morning to try to get more answers on why the police chief out there is on paid administrative leave, what the investigation is about. We'll hear what Kirk learned from Michael Spurgeon coming up. And a little bit later this morning, another keyword. We'll give you the keyword, today's keyword, on Kansas tickets. If you want to go see Kansas in concert, stay tuned. We'll give that away moments from now. And we have more stories now with Ben Morgan.
2: Well, Skyler, as you mentioned, a big day today marks the 75th anniversary of the debut of one of TV's classic sitcoms.
20: October 15th, 1951, I Love Lucy premiered on CBS, where it became a Monday night must-see. The show made comedian Lucille Ball and her husband Desi Arnaz stars. It spanned 180 episodes during its six seasons, ending in May 1957. I Love Lucy was nominated for 21 Emmy Awards and won five, including Best Sitcom twice, as well as a Best Comedian win for Lucille Ball in 1953.
21: Hello, friends. I'm your Vitamin Vegemin girl. Are you tired, run down, listless?
20: All six seasons of the show are currently available to stream on Paramount Plus. Tanya J. Powers, Fox News.
0: There have been a lot of comedians who saw that show and said they were inspired and led to some pretty big careers, like Carol Burnett, for example. Pretty big one. Deborah Messing, Lily Tomlin. I've heard, you know, like a lot of podcasters, guests on podcasts say they were inspired. Fran Drescher on that list. I remember watching The Nanny as a kid.
22: Oh, but yeah.
0: A lot of people inspired by Lucy. 727 here on the KRMG Morning News. Also coming up, we're going to tell you why your pets are apparently in charge when it comes to you making vacation plans. Boy, is that true in my house. Let's get weather and traffic right now. Here's Chief Meteorologist James Adelot.
5: Good morning, Skyler. Still watching rain, thunder, and even some downpours here and there today. Upper 70s for highs. Windy this evening as the rain moves out. Tomorrow, colder. Gusty north winds. Upper 40s in the morning. Only upper 50s for highs. From Fox 23, I'm Chief Meteorologist James Adelot for 96.5 KRMG Tulsa's news, weather, and traffic.
0: Rain and 67 degrees in Jenks. Rain 69 at Tulsa's severe weather station. Red alert traffic with John Philbeck.
6: Still have that ramp shut down westbound I-44 to get onto Highway 169. That's from the deadly accident that happened earlier this morning. Westbound Highway 412, that crash blocking the right side. You want to scoot over to the left. It's before you meet up with I-44 out east. So this is going to be east of Catoosa. It's backing up traffic badly. Westbound direction of Highway 412. Things getting tougher now, especially in the right-hand lane. Westbound Broken Arrow Expressway is getting close to I-44. I don't see a crash in that location yet, though. 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
24: I was talking with Wayne the other day. He's the owner of Lifetime Transmissions, and he was hot.
25: So they think if government would own everything and run everything, they'd do it better? Are these people crazy? Why don't they go live in Cuba or Venezuela and see how that works out for them? Where are these people getting this stuff anyway?
24: Well, that's why I called. I've got a clip from Secretary of State Marco Rubio. He should know a bit about the subject. Want to hear it?
25: Sure.
26: One of the criticisms you sometimes hear of communism is that it sounds good in theory, but it never works in practice. That's not true. Communism does not sound good in theory. The world it envisions is drained of all that is good and noble in the human soul. The world it envisions is a world without courage or ambition, without men who rise above the rest to do incredible and extraordinary things. And the world communism envisions is a world without God.
25: Boy, that really nails it.
24: Well, you want to run this instead of your regular ad?
25: Absolutely.
24: It might offend the communists.
25: Well, then for sure run it.
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0: 7:31. The KRMG Morning News. I'm Skyler Cooper, and we still have rain around. We actually check in the storm center radar, have some stronger showers, not intense, but a little heavier than we've seen for the last hour or so, moving back through, starting on the west side of the metro. 69 degrees, more rain, and then a big cool down coming behind this. 5-day forecast is coming up, and more of your top stories on the way. We start with KRMG Red Alert Traffic. There's a fatal crash that has had a busy East Tulsa interchange closed for several hours now. KRMG's Crystal Kelly has been there all along and watching things advance out there. Crystal, where do we stand right now?
1: Well, troopers have been working this for about 3.5 hours now. It was a fatal accident involving a semi-truck and a pickup truck. The semi-truck had its hazard lights and was pulling over to the side, and troopers say that's when the pickup truck hit this back of the semi-truck's trailer and got wedged underneath. We're hearing a passenger has passed away, and the driver was taken to the hospital. The driver of the semi-truck was not hurt. Now, because of that accident, the ramp to northbound and southbound 169 from I-44 westbound is not open. So if you're on I-44 westbound, traffic is moving fairly well. Nothing is closed there, but you cannot get onto Highway 169 northbound or southbound from I-44. Live in East Tulsa, Crystal Kelly, 96.5 KRMG, Tulsa's news, weather, and traffic.
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2: Well, as the rain moves out of green country, we will see the temps start to fall.
5: Some waves of rain and thunder continue today, not as much as we saw yesterday, but then gusty north winds bring in the cool as we head through the evening, and it'll be flat out cold with that north wind tomorrow morning. Highs for most of us only in the upper 50s tomorrow, and the weekend looks amazing. Sunny skies, light winds, and the next chance of rain and thunder moves in by the middle of next week.
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1: And we will subsequently inform the community.
2: Spurgeon appointed Deputy Chief Scott Bennett as acting police chief, and he says that he has the utmost confidence in him. Shoto leaders are trying to reassure the community that help will be there if you need it after the fire chief and 10 other members of the volunteer fire department handed in their resignations this week. Last night, the town board held an emergency meeting where they formally accepted those resignations. The board also introduced new hires and gave people in the community a chance to talk with a possible candidate for fire chief, interim chief Kirk Kvivin.
3: I guarantee you a truck's going to roll, just like today. There was an MVA out on the Cherokee Turnpike. This fire department rolled four trucks to that MVA. Now, did it wind up being anything? No. But that showed that these trucks are going to roll no matter if there's three people in that department or if there's 25 people in the department. This department will roll trucks with experienced people to help the citizens and the surrounding area of this town.
2: Last night's meeting only lasted about 10 minutes, with only the resignations and new hires addressed. KRMG News Time is 7:35.
4: Weather and traffic on this busy Thursday morning. A lot of weather and a lot of traffic. 5-day forecast brought to you by Don Carlton Honda, 4141 South Memorial. The certified meteorologist, Laura Mock.
5: More showers and storms today, Skyler. High temperature this afternoon, about 77 degrees. Mostly cloudy skies, light winds at first. But this afternoon, our cold front arrives. Temperatures will start to drop through the evening hours. Winds pick up speed. Gusts could be as high as 30 miles per hour. We'll still have some light rain around into the evening hours, but we'll be clearing out for the rest of the week and into the weekend. Waking up tomorrow in the upper 40s. High temperature of 58 with north winds gusting as high as 40 miles per hour. It's going to be a brisk day for us. Temperatures in the 60s with sunshine this weekend. From Fox 23, I'm certified meteorologist Laura Mock for 96.5 KRMG, Tulsa's news, weather, and traffic.
4: 68 right now in Bixby. We've got some lighter rain there. It's a little heavier here where we have 69 at Tulsa's severe weather station. Red alert traffic, several crashes throughout the morning because of the wet roads, John.
6: And that ramp is still closed too. Westbound I-44 to Highway 169. That's the deadly accident that we had earlier this morning. They are still out working that now. Westbound direction of Highway 412, the right-hand lane closed before you get to the I-44 interchange. So this is out east to Catoosa. You want to scoot over to the left. It is still slow leading up to this crash, though, westbound on Highway 412. The right-hand lane is slowing us down. Westbound Broken Arrow Expressway, as you're getting close to 169, there actually is a stalled car at that interchange, too. That's an awful interchange with crashes frequently. No accidents right now, but there is a stalled car that's over onto the grass. So even to the right of the ramp, westbound BA at I-44. At least they got that completely out of the way, but it is creating a little bit of a bottleneck as folks come off of I-44 to try to go westbound on the Broken Arrow Expressway. 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
4: Earlier this morning, we told you that there's, what, one day left today and tomorrow, Ben, to vote on the snowplow names?
2: Hold on. 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
0: 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It's front and center on the homepage. Same over on the KRMG app. And we have consistent moderate rain this morning. It's not as light as it was. It's not as heavy as it was at 1 in the morning when we had some severe thunderstorm warnings rolling through. But it is consistent. We have traffic issues in several spots over town. That's why we have a red alert update from John Philbeck coming up. And we will go back out to, we'll hear from John on that fatal crash at I-44 and 169. More news now from Ben Morgan.
5: Oklahomans have until tomorrow to vote in the state's snowplow naming contest. Students submitted names for 24 Oklahoma Department of Transportation snowplows and 11 Oklahoma Turnpike Authority snowplows. Staff have narrowed the entries to 3 finalists for each vehicle, and voting is underway at oktraffic.org. Winners will be announced November 2nd, with the selected names appearing on the state's snowplow tracking website during winter storms. Now, Skylar, do you want to hear some of these?
0: Yeah, let's
5: some
0: do
5: of these
0: it.
5: Names. Okay, so here on the list here, this is for Tulsa County. So if you go to the website and you select your own county, you might have different snow plows. So here for Tulsa County, it is Working Snowvertime. We've got Snokely Dokely.
0: Oh, I like that.
5: Route 60 Slick.
0: That's pretty good.
5: Yeah. Edward Blizzard Hands.
0: Nice.
5: Dolly Plowton. Scissortail Salt Shaker, Flake Shelton,
0: nice,
5: Snoa's Ark, and Frosty Destroyer.
0: I like Flake Shelton.
5: Flake Shelton's really got a good ring to it.
0: Like, if he's ever late to a show, I'm going to call him Flake Shelton.
5: Working Snowvertime's really got a,
0: yeah,
5: got my heart too.
0: Little Grand Funk in there.
5: Yeah, Snokely Dokely is probably, those are my three. I think I'm going to vote.
0: Snokely Dokely's really strong.
5: And boom.
0: Oh, he's voting in real time.
5: I am, and I am also not a robot.
0: All right, let's check a few after 8 o'clock. I want to kind of do some of our surrounding counties and see if anybody can top Snokely Dokely or Flake Shelton.
5: Those absolutely.
0: Those are incredible. I want to tell you about our Women in Business Mixer that's coming up in a few weeks. It's with, of course, here at 96.5 KRMG and 102 Mix 102.3. Still getting used to saying those backwards. The Women in Business Mixer, Tiamo, at 61st and Sheridan, October 28th, 4:30 to 6:30. So we have a great panelist lineup here, KRMG's April Hill and Crystal Kelly. We'll welcome Edie Tolbert from the Stonebrook Project, Billy Joe Rankin, Double R Transportation, and Mary Hathaway and Cheryl Reeder from Reeders there at 21st and Lewis. You know that place, probably seen them on social media. So meet up with all of those great ladies at Tiamo, 61st and Sheridan on the 28th. Now, we just need to know you're coming. 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Cash Bar is on you. 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
6: Skylar, as we roll through this Thursday, the first day of fall break for a lot of kids, we still have some patches of showers, thunderstorms, and a downpour or two. Temps, though, still climb into the upper 70s. Gusty north winds move in this evening, and temps tomorrow, upper 50s and breezy. From Fox 23, I'm Chief Meteorologist James Adelot for 96.5 KRNG Tulsa's news, weather, and traffic.
0: Steady rain in Owosso. It's 69 degrees there, 68 at Tulsa's severe weather station. Red alert traffic with John Philbeck.
7: Still have the ramp shut down westbound direction of I-44 to try to get onto 169. That's from that deadly accident that happened this morning. Westbound Highway 412, the right-hand lane shut down before you get to I-44. It's a crash there. It's backing up traffic about a mile or so. There's a new wreck just happened a moment ago. Southbound direction of Highway 75. This is pretty close to 36th Street North, right before you get down to Highway 11 in the southbound direction of Highway 75. We are still on Operation Slick Streets, police only responding to the injury accidents. 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
0: Three. Officials say Ukraine has launched a drone and missile attack on a Russian oil refinery. This comes hours after Ukraine's president said that a brief energy infrastructure truce spurned by Moscow was over amid deepening tensions with Washington.
15: Two.
0: The measure to establish an Office of Independent Review and Oversight of Public Safety in Tulsa failed to advance at the city council last night. Councilors Dector Wright, Dutton, Bellis, and Hall Harper voting yes. Councilors Bush, Lakin, Bangle, and Gilbert voting no. Councilor Archie abstained. He said he wanted more time to talk about it. So the ordinance did fail, and we'll go more in-depth on that in about 20 minutes.
15: One.
0: Our top story here on the KRMG Morning News, red alert traffic we've been following for several hours now. A fatal crash at I-44 and Highway 169 in the rain this morning, and that ramp is still closed. John Philbeck. All right, we'll check in with John here in just a second as we have a red alert update. KRMG's Crystal Kelly is live on the scene. We'll check in with her momentarily. This happened just before 4 a.m. westbound I-44 as you connect to 169. It's on that side road, that access ramp that goes both ways, north and south, so you can't connect to northbound or southbound Highway 169 from west.

0: westbound I-44 right now. And we'll have more on that in just a moment. We do understand the person who was killed was a driver, or rather the passenger in a pickup truck that slammed into the back of a semi. That pickup truck has been hauled away. Semi, they are working on that now.
1: 96.5 KRMG, Tulsa's news, weather, and traffic is your home for the three big things you need to know.
0: 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Morning, Laura.
2: Good morning, Skyler.
0: More rain today. We still have that flood watch for a part of the day. And then by this time tomorrow, way cooler.
2: Way cooler. Break out the flannel and the hoodies. We could see 40s for the first time in Tulsa since all the way back in early May.
0: 5-day forecast.
2: 5-day forecast keeps us in the 70s today with showers and storms, especially in the morning and afternoon hours. Later on tonight, the rain should become lighter. High temperature today, 77, with our cold front arriving into the afternoon and evening hours. We drop down into the 40s tomorrow morning just by a couple degrees. High temperature Friday, only 58. Pair that with a strong north wind gusting to 40 miles per hour. It may be uncomfortable for some of us. Saturday, we wake up with even cooler temperatures, low of 41, high of 60 in the afternoon. We keep the sunshine around this weekend with lighter conditions. We'll start warming back into the 70s next week. From Fox 23, I'm certified meteorologist Laura Mock for 96.5 KRMG, Tulsa News weather and traffic.
0: Still have pretty consistent rain this morning, 68 degrees in Coweta, 69 at Tulsa's severe weather station. Red alert traffic with John Philbeck.
3: The ramp is still shut down from that awful deadly accident from this morning. Westbound direction of I-44, the ramp to get onto Highway 169. That's the one where a pickup truck slammed into the back of kind of a flatbed semi. One of the occupants of that pickup truck died. The other one's at the hospital. They've hauled that one away, but still, crews are still out working on that ramp, so you cannot get through there. New accident, right side, westbound Broken Arrow Expressway, just before I-44. The right side, westbound Highway 412, before you get to I-44. This is going to be out east of Catoosa. Have a crash there. There's a wreck southbound Highway 75 that's slowing things down. Now, this is north of downtown. It's in the southbound direction, right around 36th Street North, and it's backing up traffic southbound on Highway 75. 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
0: 7:52 on the KRMG Morning News. And we're going to keep a watch on that ramp that John's talking about. It's our top story. We'll go back live to the scene with KRMG's Crystal Kelly in a few minutes. After 8 o'clock, in depth on what city councilors were saying before they voted, and ultimately it did not advance that effort to have another run at oversight for public safety in the city. We'll have in-depth reporting with Devin Lyon, and I'll take you to that city council meeting coming up.
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5: Crash in the eastbound direction. I do see one police car on the scene of that one right now.
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15: 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Skyler's riding shotgun, and he's bringing all the news, weather, and traffic you need with him. 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
0: 7:55. It's the KRMG Morning News on a Thursday. Thank you for being here. It's a busy one with all that traffic John was just talking about. Five-day forecast with the continuing rain today and then the drastically cooler temperatures tomorrow. We're going to need long sleeves tomorrow morning, boys. It's going to be in the 40s. And I am having that debate. When am I going to turn on the heater? I don't think it's going to be this weekend. I'm going to try not to.
16: Really?
0: Yeah. I'd like to make it to November.
17: I don't feel sorry for you tomorrow because while we are braving the 40-degree temperatures to get to KRMG, you're going to be snuggled up in bed sleeping late.
0: Oh, that's right. I'm off tomorrow. Yeah. We'll have fun with that. 7:55.
16: As if he forgot.
0: More news with Ben Morgan.
18: The Aspen Institute wraps up a three-day economic forum in Tulsa today. The Washington-based nonprofits event includes leadership seminars, roundtable discussions, and local tours with topics including artificial intelligence and the cost of living. Featured speakers include Governor Kevin Stitt, Tulsa Mayor Monroe Nichols, Oklahoma City Mayor David Holt, and Senator Alan Armstrong. Online registration remains open for today's final sessions. Fans of country star Zach Bryan are getting some huge tour news.
19: Country star Zach Bryan has revealed details about his 2027 tour, and it's going to be international. His Young Manhood and Other Donatable Organs tour will play in stadiums, and he's bringing a legendary classic rocker with him. John Fogerty of Creedence Clearwater Revival will be featured, and other performers, including Ryan Bingham, Gabriella Rose, and Vance Joy, will open. It starts on April 28th in Minneapolis, and 23 dates, including Chicago, Nashville, Seattle, L.A., and Atlanta, have been listed. The tour matches the name of Bryan's new EP, which drops on Friday. Tanya J. Powers, Fox News.
0: 7:57 now, the KRMG Morning News. That's an interesting tour name, by the way.
18: Really, snuck that in there. I did
0: young
18: not,
0: man,
18: hear that, not see on, that coming.
0: Young Man and Other, what was it? Zach Bryan. Okay, the Young Manhood and Other Donatable Organs Tour.
18: Interesting.
0: All right.
18: I didn't know that was donatable.
0: John Fogerty?
18: And Vance Joy.
0: That's cool. 7:57. Let's get weather and traffic. Here's Chief Meteorologist James Adelot.
20: Skyler, we're inching closer to the weekend. We're in fall break for a lot of kids, and it's starting wet. We've got patches of rain, thunder, and a downpour or two. Temps in the mid to upper 70s this afternoon. Turning colder tonight. Gusty north winds sweep in. Tomorrow, upper 40s with highs in the upper 50s and breezy. From Fox 23M, Chief Meteorologist James Adelot for 96.5 KRMG, Tulsa's news, weather, and traffic.
0: We still have pretty consistent rain this morning in Catoosa, 70 degrees, 69 at Tulsa's Severe Weather Station. And Red Alert Traffic with John Philbeck.
3: Still in operation, slick streets right now. Have a crunch right side, westbound BH, getting close to I-44. The slowdown is ugly, westbound I-44 now, trying to get to 169. Remember, that's where we had that deadly accident earlier this morning. On the ramp, on the access road off to the right. So the lanes are open on I-44, but with all that activity on the ramp there, that's backing up traffic badly. Westbound I-44 just trying to get to 169. Also have a crash and nasty slowdown. Southbound Highway 75. This is right around 36th Street North, so well north of downtown. 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
0: Good morning, 8 o'clock. I'm Skyler Cooper. This is the KRMG Morning News. We have steady rain across the Tulsa Metro this morning. The KRMG Storm Center radar showing some moderate showers covering most of the metro, and that will be the story for a good bit of today and then much cooler tomorrow. 69 degrees right now. We're talking 40s tomorrow morning. 5-day forecast is coming up, and I'll go in-depth here in a few minutes on what the Tulsa City Council decided last night on that oversight board vote. Our top story is KRNG red alert traffic that we've been following for more than 4 hours now. A fatal crash at a busy connection there at Highway 169 and I-44. KRNG's Crystal Kelly has been watching them load up the vehicles. Crystal, tell us what's going on out there now.
24: Well, they have hauled off the pickup truck, and right now they are trying to hook the flatbed trailer up to the tow truck. They have moved the cab as well. It moved on its own, so I'm not sure if they're going to tow that off or just have him drive it. It does look like they're starting to wrap up the scene a little bit, so hopefully that will be open soon. But for right now, you cannot access Highway 169 from westbound I-44. That ramp is closed off for right now. Traffic on the rest of I-44 is moving really slowly. Now, what happened earlier today, it was a fatal accident. A tractor trailer truck was trying to run over to, trying to move over to the side of the road. They had their hazard lights on. Troopers say that a gray pickup crashed into the back of that semi and got wedged underneath the trailer. The passenger did die, and the driver has been taken to the hospital. No word on the driver's condition, and the driver of the semi is fine. Hopefully they'll open this back soon. It looks like they're starting to haul everything off and get a little bit of, you know, the cleanup going. For right now, you cannot access Highway 169 from westbound I-44. Live in East Tulsa, Crystal Kelly, 96.5 KRMG, Tulsa's news, weather, and traffic.
0: And more of the morning's top stories now with Ben Morgan.
18: The rain will wrap up and a fall cool down is imminent.
20: As the rain and thunder move out late this evening, we'll see gusty north winds sweep in, and that will bring temps down quickly. The coolest temps we've seen since April and early May. Most of us struggle to get out of the 50s tomorrow, but the weekend looks amazing. Highs in the 60s and sunshine, lows in the 40s. Next chance of rain will hold off until the middle of next week.
18: We will have the complete 5-day forecast coming up. A Tulsa City Council vote to establish an Office of Independent Review and Oversight Board for Public Safety fails. There were 4 yes votes and 4 no votes. District 2 Councilor Anthony Archie abstained, saying he wanted to continue the discussion.
25: I want the fingerprints of our law enforcement officers and our department heads on whatever sort of policy we pass, because they have to be able to trust that it's going to be fair to them as well.
18: Had it passed, the office would have monitored and reviewed investigations involving police, fire, and other areas of public safety. A man accused of causing a deadly wrong-way crash on I-244 in Tulsa is now charged with second-degree murder.
4: The Oklahoma Highway Patrol says Angelo Lasirignola was driving a Corvette the wrong direction on September 5th when he struck a car driven by 65-year-old Freddie Hunter Jr. head-on. Hunter died September 13th after suffering severe injuries. Lasirignola was charged Tuesday and booked into the Tulsa County Jail yesterday. Greg Merrill, 96.5 KRMG, Tulsa's news, weather, and traffic.
18: Broken Arrow City Manager Michael Spurgeon spoke to KRMG after Police Chief Lance Arnold was placed on paid administrative leave as the city conducts an internal investigation. Spurgeon says he can't release any details at this time.
5: All I ask everyone is to give me time to complete this investigation. We are the most transparent city, I believe, in the state of Oklahoma, and one of the most transparent in the country.
18: Now, the city manager also says he wants to move quickly and thoroughly until the investigation is complete, and that is when he will update the public. Tulsa area residents can dispose of unused or expired prescription medications during a drug take-back event. That's happening Saturday, October 24th from 10 to 2. The DEA and City of Tulsa are coordinating collection sites in Tulsa, Bixby, Broken Arrow, Jinx, Owosso, Sand Springs, and Sepulpa. Needles and syringes will be accepted only at Reesers at 71st and Sheridan. Officials say proper disposal helps prevent accidental poisonings, medication misuse, and water pollution. We've got the full details over at KRMG.com. 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A grand opening is set for 9 a.m. The Swedish furniture retailer is moving into the former Belk building on South Olympia Avenue. The smaller format store will offer about 3,000 products for immediate purchase, with larger furniture available to order for pickup or delivery. Drivers should allow extra time because of ongoing construction at 81st and Highway 75. KRMG News Time is 8:06.
0: And it's time to check weather and traffic. 5-day forecast brought to you by Don Carlton Honda, 4141 South Memorial. Here's Fox 23 and KRMG certified meteorologist Laura Mock.
6: Our cold front arrives today, Skyler. We're starting off this morning with mild temperatures, some showers and storms around. Our cold front comes through green country this afternoon. Areas to the north getting the cool down first, and it will be heading south through the evening hours. High temperature in Tulsa today, 77. We'll still have rain chances into the evening, but becoming lighter. The rain clears out for tomorrow. Low temperature Friday morning, 48. We'll have mostly sunny skies in the afternoon. High temperature 58 on Friday with north winds gusting as high as 40 miles per hour. This weekend, still cool on Saturday, 41 in the morning, 60 in the afternoon. 60s continue on Sunday. From Fox 23, I'm certified meteorologist Laura Mock for 96.5 KRMG, Tulsa's news, weather, and traffic.
0: We still have pretty consistent rain across most of the area this morning. 69 degrees right now in Claremore. 69 at Tulsa's severe weather station, and red alert traffic. We've had more than one issue lots of places today, John.
3: Yeah, the wet roads are really messing with us as we're trying to get into work this morning. We've been talking for hours about this problem on I-44 at Highway 169 and open mic to the KRMG app.
7: You all really have no idea what's going on with traffic. The 169 I-44 exit has been open for at least 15 or 20 minutes.
3: And that long pause there is him realizing that he's looking at the wrong interchange and doesn't know what he's saying. So let me tell you what's really going on. Yes, the ramp from westbound I-44 to Highway 169 is still closed. I'm looking at it now. KRMG's Crystal Kelly is right there standing by the crews that are working on that ramp. Traffic is slow westbound I-44 approaching 169. Have a crash on the right side westbound BA at I-44 that's backing up traffic. Also have a wreck southbound Highway 75 right around 36th Street North, slowing things down. 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
0: 8:08 here Thursday, the KRMG Morning News. I'm Skyler Cooper. Been very busy with traffic. John and Crystal have been watching very closely for several hours. And I've been watching the KRNG Storm Center radar, which still has a bunch of rain going right now. It's not real heavy, but but it is moderate enough to be irritating and obviously cause issues on the road this morning. You can take a look yourself. The KRMG Storm Center radar is available to you. It's on the homepage at krmg.com right now. You can also hit the open mic, or you can hit the open, no, get it right. You can launch the KRMG app and see the radar there. You can, though, hit the open mic if you'd like to and say hello to us. You can also text us at 918-921-0965. Today's keyword, I'll give it one more time here if you want to win tickets to go see Kansas. They're going to be at Hard Rock Live February 4th. Yeah, 2027. It's coming up. That show just a few months away. And the word today is sun, S-O-N.
8: Text S-O-N. S-O-N.
0: Yeah, not the kind that rises. Not that one.
17: As in wayward. So.
0: As right, exactly.
17: Like so. The song.
0: The song says it. S-O-N. Text that to 918-921-0965. Ben and I have been going through the list of snowplow names. Tomorrow is the deadline to vote. So you can go to oktraffic.org, and it's got a big snowplow there at the bottom right of the screen.
8: It is a little animated snowplow.
0: Yeah, it's pushing some snow. So the these were submitted by kids. I forget the age cap.
8: Let's just say K through 12.
0: I think that's right. I believe that's it. So they have submitted these, and then they go county by county. You can select what county you want to vote in, and I guess just go with the one you live in. It's not like they're verifying. It's an ODOT survey. No voter ID on the snowplow competition. But if you want to go to your county, there are different names county by county, and I went through a bunch of the state and found some good ones. Ben, you read earlier a lot of great ones. I love this one from Wagner County, the Fast and the Flurious.
8: That's good stuff.
0: It's pretty solid.
8: So I found new ones for the Creek Turnpike specifically, if you click on a box.
0: Oh, yeah, you can do the drop down.
8: So we've got the Snowtorious Plow, or P-L-O-W. Snow Cold Sleet Austin.
0: Oh.
8: Yeah. And the Plower Ranger.
0: Oh, I like Plow Ranger. That's good. Yeah, that's How about stuff. This one for Beaver County? What in Plow Nation?
8: What in Plow Nation?
0: That's a pretty good one. In Canadian County, they have Yeti Set Snow. Carter County, paying tribute to Dolly Parton with Snowline.
8: I like that one better than Dolly Plowton.
0: Yeah, Dolly Plowton
8: County.
0: Yeah. So you can go to oktraffic.org and take a look at those. Voting ends tomorrow. It's 8:11 on the KRMG Morning News, going in depth now on the Tulsa City Council decision last night. That measure to establish an Office of Independent Review and an Oversight Public Safety Board failed. Four councilors voted for it, four councilors voted against it, and one, Councilor Anthony Archie, abstained. Therefore, it failed. Now, before that vote, Fox 23 and KRMG's Devin Lyons says Tulsa's police chief, Jonathan Brooks, who's been on the job in that new role for just a matter of days, outlined his department's complaint process, the internal investigations, and plans for greater transparency.
9: Tulsa's new police chief laid out the accountability measures already in place.
10: I support accountability, I support transparency, and also support the men and women out on the streets.
9: Chief Jonathan Brooks took over October 1st, only 2 weeks ago. Wednesday, he explained how complaints move through internal affairs in the chain of command.
11: After 4 hours of discussion, Tulsa police wanted to explain this to city councilors, how someone can file a complaint against their agency or someone in their department, who investigates those complaints, and how the department shares that information with the public. For example, TPD reported 364 uses of non-lethal force last year alone. 12 of those were found out of policy for TPD. 24 are listed under pending further review. Now, some city councilors say they want all of those numbers to fall under that citizen review board.
13: But part of that transparency piece is, you know, what are we going to do different?
9: Chief Brooks proposed more public access to department data.
10: I'm trying to work through how we could have a transparency dashboard on our website to automatically answer the questions that I'm getting from the community so that it's just there and readily available in terms of data.
9: And this week on social media, I asked you at home whether you support, oppose, or are undecided on this proposal. The Tulsa Police Department's Facebook account appeared among those selecting oppose. That response no longer appears in the poll. At the meeting, Brooks questioned whether a small group would help him reach the whole community.
10: I can see it harming what I want to do in this essence. I want to go directly to the community. Not just a small group.
0: Tulsa Police Chief Jonathan Brooks there. We'll have him on live a week from today, so we will ask more about this when he joins us. Now, that report from Fox 23 and KRMG's Devin Lyon. I want to play for you what some of the councilors said This one here, before the vote, from Councillor Anthony Archie, who abstained. He did not say yes or no. He was asking for more time. He spoke at length about how he had been looking at other cities who have this and discussed maybe they don't vote yet, talk about it longer. They've only been doing this, I think, 3 weeks. This was introduced ago, 3 weeks ago it was introduced. He said this about Oklahoma City.
25: We were on a call just earlier, myself and the chief and fire chief and some of us on this panel, with Oklahoma City, because they have a model for oversight. And I was struck by, because I asked them, I said, did you get pushback from your law enforcement officials? And they said, no, not really. And, the, you know, of course, when one city is presenting to another city, maybe you exaggerate a little bit. But their process that they went through, there was buy-in from both sides, which it's clear that there is not that buy-in from both sides currently.
0: Councillor Anthony Archie there, and District 7 Councillor Lori Decker-Wright, who was one of the two who introduced this ordinance after the vote.
12: I've only been doing this for 8 years. Some of y'all have been doing it a lot longer, and it's regrettable that it looks like you'll have to continue to come and push. I do want to reiterate, there's many pathways to the destination. We're talking a lot about Oklahoma City, and I do appreciate that Councillor Gilbert connected us with what they're doing down there. As we start to look at that, my understanding is they do have a professional. They don't call it a director. They call it an administrator, but it's not someone that's just putting together agendas. It's somebody that's a professional that has a staff. They're talking about staffing up more. So don't take our word for what Oklahoma City is doing. Go and look at it yourselves is what I'm going to say there.
0: She's talking about that director position. Somebody had raised the issue of the structure of what this ordinance would have created, having a director, a city department, that sort of thing. So this is not going forward. And if you've been around a long time here in Tulsa, you know it's not the first time they've had this conversation. There have been multiple attempts at setting up an oversight board in some form or fashion. Previously, just over the police, this one was more broad over all of public safety for the city, but it did not advance in the city council last night. It's 8:16 now. Let's get weather and traffic. A quick check with Chief Meteorologist James Adelot.
20: Good morning, Skyler. Still watching rain, thunder, and even some downpours here and there today. Upper 70s for highs. Windy this evening as the rain moves out. Tomorrow, colder. Gusty north winds. Upper 40s in the morning, only upper 50s for highs. From Fox 23, I'm Chief Meteorologist James Adelot for 96.5 KRMG, Tulsa's news, weather, and traffic.
0: Rain in 71 and prior 70 at Tulsa's severe weather station. Red alert traffic with John Philbeck. We've had numerous issues around the town this morning.
3: We still have those crashes working. Now, westbound direction of the Broken Arrow Expressway, we had an accident in the right-hand lane. It's getting close to I-44, but now there's one on the ramp to go westbound on I-44. So that's the tight looping ramp. I hate this interchange. It just causes problems all the time. Westbound BA, the ramp to go westbound I-44 on the ramp. Have a crash in that spot. Also, the ramp is closed from westbound I-44 to get on to 169. That's the deadly accident that happened a few hours ago. We've been talking about that all morning. Westbound Highway 412. They're still dealing with this crash out east. That's before you get to the I-44 merge. That's out east of Catoosa, east side of town. I have an accident southbound Highway 75 near 36th Street North, eastbound Sand Springs Expressway, east of Highway 97. 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
0: 8:18 here on a rainy Thursday. It's the KRMG Morning News. Crystal Kelly out live on that scene of the crash John was just talking about, that deadly crash. We'll check in with her at 8:30. Ben Morgan, myself, Grant Merrill here in the studio. Chase is off today, which is why you're hearing John Philbeck. And a question here on the open mic with the KRMG app.
14: Skyler, will the IKEA sell meatballs?
0: I sure hope so. Ben, I believe you've been looking into this.
8: If Google and a couple of the articles I read are to believe or to be believed, yes, we'll have the full menu of the meatballs, the hot dogs, the veggie balls, the cinnamon buns. It'll all be there.
0: Do they have the plant balls?
8: I think so.
0: I'm not sure what's in those.
8: Plants,
0: but which one?
8: There you go.
0: I'll just go get a sampling. I'll go try them all.
17: I think KRMG needs to go in depth when they get opened up.
8: I almost told this to Skyler. I think we should just have Crystal go there when it opens and just have her rooting around in there.
0: Did you say it's a week from tomorrow? Is that the day? I mean, yeah, it's next week, right?
8: Oh, hold on.
0: We just talked about it.
8: Yes, next Friday, October 23rd, 9 a.m.
17: That was quick.
0: Yeah, they built that thing pretty quick. Got the store retrofitted. It's the old Belk down there in Tulsa Hills.
8: Belk.
0: It's smaller version, not the giant, like, Frisco, Texas-sized.
8: Yeah, only 8,000 square feet or something like that.
0: So check it out. We'll be there, yeah, for sure, when it opens. I'm looking at the rainfall totals. 2.28 inches in Tulsa in the last 24 hours. And that's not even close to the most. Looking down into other parts of the state, Yukon, Oklahoma, over 5 inches. I think, let me back up, because this is just 24 hours. If I go a little further out, some areas have even more, because it started raining more than 24 hours ago. So let me do the two-day totals. Tulsa jumps up to over 3.5. And wow, El Reno, over 9 inches of rain. Just incredible. So finally getting that rain here in Oklahoma. We'll have more on that with the five-day forecast here in just a second. And we're going to check in with John Philbeck on not only the fatal crash, but also the other numerous crashes we have seen this morning. We start with that five-day brought to you by Don Carlton Honda, 4141 South Memorial. Certified meteorologist Laura Mock. Morning, Laura.
1: Good morning, Skyler.
0: More rain this morning and throughout the day. When will it end?
1: I think it's going to be ending later tonight. Once our cold front moves in, that will start to clear things out.
0: That cold front bringing some temperatures we haven't seen in a while.
1: It's going to be a shock for some of us. We go from a high temperature today of 77, even with the rain, to tomorrow's high temperature of 58 with a strong north wind. So before that cold front gets here, expect scattered showers and storms, again with heavy rain being the primary concern. We'll stay mostly cloudy through the day, arrival of our cold front in the afternoon and evening hours. Tomorrow morning, some of us drop down into the 40s for the first time since May. High temperature 58 in Tulsa, clearing skies, just strong north winds. Even cooler for our morning temperatures on Saturday, 41 in Tulsa, high temperature of 60. We'll stay in the 60s on Sunday, light winds and sunshine all weekend. From Fox 23, I'm certified meteorologist Laura Mock for 96.5 KRMG, Tulsa's news, weather, and traffic.
0: Still have that rain. Claremore, you're at 70 degrees, 68 at Tulsa's severe weather station. And red alert traffic with John Philbeck.
3: Still in Operation Slick Streets, police only responding to injury accidents. Have a crash on the ramp from westbound BA to go westbound on I-44, westbound I-44, the ramp to Highway 169 still shut down from that deadly accident that we had earlier this morning. Westbound Highway 412 slowing. Have that wreck before you merge with I-44. This is out east of Catoosa, east side of town. It's in the westbound direction, and it looks like you want to stay left to get around that. Also working what's left of the crash, southbound Highway 75 near 36th Street North. 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
0: Here's a story about your pets and how they determine vacation plans. Has that ever happened to you, Grant? Does Tusk make the plans?
17: Yeah, I mean, getting his care made, he doesn't really go with us that often.
0: Okay, so this is happening. We're currently figuring it out for 2 separate trips that Tessa and I are taking. So we have 2 dogs, Remy and Riley, and here in a couple of weekends, we're going to take a Saturday, like a one-night trip down to Texas. And so we are going to probably leave the dogs at one of these places in town that, you know, like a pet resort. So we're trying to figure that out. But when we go to New Orleans for Thanksgiving, we are taking them with us. And a survey from Subaru, yes, they study this, say that nearly 3 out of 4 pet owners are more likely to drive than fly so the animals can come along. 45% say they've turned down trips that would not accommodate their pets. That included 2,000 American drivers who own pets. Apparently, getting everyone together for the holidays now, just make sure you have room for the dog. We've actually gone to New Orleans without the dog before and got in trouble.
17: Oh, no.
0: Tessa's mom looked behind us like, where's, you didn't bring Riley? So now we know the rules. And Remy's never made that trip, so that'll be fun with 2 dogs. 827. Let's take the check of the forecast here with Chief Meteorologist James Adelot.
20: Skylar, as we roll through this Thursday, the first day of fall break for a lot of kids, we still have some patches of showers, thunderstorms, and a downpour or two. Temps, though, still climb into the upper 70s. Gusty north winds move in this evening, and temps tomorrow, upper 50s and breezy. From Fox 23, I'm Chief Meteorologist James Adelot for 96.5 KRMG, Tulsa's news, weather, and traffic.
0: Rain 67 in Bixby, 68 at Tulsa's severe weather station, and red alert traffic, John Philbeck.
3: Southbound Highway 75, we do still have that crash working 36th Street North. Westbound Highway 412 before you meet up with I-44 out east of Catoosa. Have a crash there, backing things up. The right-hand lane slowing down. Westbound Broken Arrow Expressway approaching I-44. Have a crash on the ramp from westbound BA to go westbound on I-44. And it looks like they're opening up the ramp westbound I-44 to Highway 169. been closed all morning after that fatal accident earlier this morning, but it looks like they're opening that up. 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
7: 8:32, rain and 69 degrees in Tulsa. I'm Skyler Cooper. This is the KRMG Morning News. 5-day forecast coming up when much cooler temperatures will arrive. We'll find out and what the Tulsa City Council decided on the future of an oversight board regarding public safety. Our top story this morning, we've been following red alert traffic for hours over a fatal crash happened early this morning between a pickup and a semi, and one of the ramps from I-44 to 169 had been closed for hours, but KRMG's Crystal Kelly has been there watching them clean up the crash scene and joins us live with brand new information. Crystal.
8: Skyler, the ramp to 169 from I-44 westbound is now open. So you can access northbound and southbound Highway 169 from I-44 westbound. Now, earlier we had a fatal accident. I'm being told by troopers that one person has passed away and the other one was taken to the hospital. What happened is a semi-truck had its hazard lights on and was moving over to the right hand to the edge of the road when the silver pickup crashed into the back of the tractor trailer truck. Now, it got wedged underneath the truck, so it took them a while to pull that back out and to clean up the scene. We are not really sure on the condition of the person in the hospital. We do know that the semi driver was not hurt. So for now, the road is back open and you can access northbound and southbound 169. Live in East Tulsa, Crystal Kelly, 96.5 KRMG, Tulsa's news, weather, and traffic.
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9: Now, the rain will slowly taper off, and then temps take a big fall dive.
10: Well, we still have patchy showers, downpours, and thunderstorms to deal with today. That'll end quickly this evening from north to south as gusty north wind moves in and brings in the cold, too. Most of us will see highs struggle to make it out of the 50s tomorrow. As we roll toward the weekend, lighter winds, beautiful weather, too, with lows in the low 40s and highs in the 60s. And the next chance of rain waits until next Wednesday and Thursday.
9: We will have the complete 5-day forecast coming up.

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1: Head on. Hunter died September 13th after suffering severe injuries. La Cerignola was charged Tuesday and booked into the Tulsa County Jail yesterday. Tulsa area residents can dispose of their unused or expired prescription medications during a drug take-back event.
2: It's happening Saturday, October 24th from 10 to 2. The DEA and City of Tulsa are coordinating collection sites in Tulsa, Bixby, Broken Arrow, Jinx, Owosso, Sand Springs, and Sepulpa. Needles and syringes will be accepted only at Reesers, 71st, and Sheridan. Officials say proper disposal helps prevent accidental poisonings, medication misuse, and water pollution. Grant Merrill, 96.5 KRMG, Tulsa's News, Weather, and Traffic.
1: Oklahoma Attorney General Gettner Drummond has filed to intervene in a lawsuit challenging Sand Springs' annexation of land for the proposed Project Spring Data Center. Residents argue the city improperly used a narrow strip of land to connect the property to city limits. Drummond's office says annexation powers must be used lawfully and that creating a connection alone without a real benefit to the city is improper. City Manager Mike Carter says the request does not change the facts of the case and the city looks forward to a court resolution. KRMG News Time is 8:36.
3: Weather and traffic now. The five-day forecast brought to you by Don Carlton Honda, 4141 South Memorial. Here's Fox 23 and KRMG meteorologist Laura Mock.
4: Cooler temperatures are on their way. We're still mild this morning, Skyler, with scattered showers and storms around this morning and this afternoon. This afternoon is when our cold front will get here. High temperature in Tulsa around 77. Temperatures dropping as we head into the evening hours with stronger north winds. By tomorrow, those winds will be out of the north, gusting as high as 40 miles per hour, and it will be much cooler. 48 Friday morning, 58 in the afternoon with the strong wind. At least we'll have mostly sunny skies. We'll stay clear as we head into the weekend. 41 Saturday morning and high temperatures in the 60s. From Fox 23, I'm certified meteorologist Laura Mock for 96.5 KRMG, Tulsa's News, Weather, and Traffic.
3: Steady rain continues to fall, 69 degrees in Jinx. We have rain and 68 at Tulsa's Severe Weather Station. Red alert traffic all over town. John Philbeck.
5: Slick Streets continues. Operation Slick Streets. That means the police are only responding to injury accidents. Now, it looks like they've opened the ramp westbound I-44 to 169. There's some good news. That's after that deadly accident that we had earlier this morning. Westbound Highway 412 still slowing down after that crash before you get to the I-44 interchange out on the east. It's going to be about 273rd or so east westbound direction. So this is out east of Catoosa. Ramping up that crash southbound Highway 75 near 36th Street North, as well as the wreck that is westbound BA on the ramp to go westbound on I-44. A new crash on 169. Now, this is in the northbound direction. Right as you're getting close to 51st Street, backing up traffic about a mile right now, northbound on Highway 169. 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
3: It's 8:38 on the KRMG Morning News. If you want to be a part of our next Women in Business Mixer, I'm going to tell you how to do that. It's all free, of course. Just want you to sign up, so we'll have the details for you. And Ben Morgan, next Tuesday, is going to be on our next Honor Flight with the Oklahoma Warriors Honor Flight, folks. So we will tell you all about that amazing mission that continues next week as we continue here on the KRMG Morning News.
6: Tulsa's forecast: sunshine, showers, wind, and possibly all three before lunch. Don't guess. 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
0: 8:41 on a Thursday morning. Rain consistent across the metro. Looking like the heaviest right now is south of Tulsa, right down in Okmulgee. Kind of crossing Highway 75 by the airport, kind of south of Preston. That's the heaviest of the showers in our area right now. You can check it for yourself, the KRMG Storm Center radar, on our homepage at krmg.com and right there on the KRMG app. It's 8:41. More of this morning's top stories now with Ben Morgan.
4: Inflation at the wholesale level rose in September at the highest levels in 4 years.
5: The producer price index jumped 1.3% last month, 6.3% for the year ending in September. PPI measures inflation before it reaches consumers. Core PPI, excluding food and energy, rose 0.7% from August, up 5% on an annual basis. Economists were expecting some increases in the readings because of higher oil prices, gasoline, and diesel fuel in September, but the readings are stronger than estimates. Chinico Solda, Fox News.
4: Pope Leo is recovering at the hospital after undergoing surgery to remove cancerous cells from his lung. Vatican officials say the Pope has been resuming some work activities, but there is no word on whether the Pope's cancer has spread.
6: I think also there are big questions now. There's more talk of that here about whether or not Pope Leo really can go on that roughly 2-week trip to South America. He's due to depart, according to the previous schedule, in just 3 weeks' time. And most medical experts believe if you have the lower third of your lung removed in surgery, getting on a plane, in just about 3 weeks from now would be pretty ambitious.
4: Yeah, that makes sense. ABC's Tom Sophie Burridge.
0: 8:43 now. We found out about this time yesterday that Broken Arrow's police chief, Lance Arnold, had been placed on administrative leave. Details still a little bit scarce due to the ongoing investigation. We did check in again with BA City officials for answers.
7: Broken Arrow City Manager Michael Spurgeon spoke to KRMG about the police chief who was placed on administrative leave and the current investigation.
8: I'm not in a position to talk about any of the specifics right now.
7: BA Police Chief Lance Arnold was recently placed on leave as the city conducts an internal investigation, and Spurgeon says he can't release any details at this time.
8: All I ask everyone is to give me time to complete this investigation. We are the most transparent city, I believe, in the state of Oklahoma, and one of the most transparent in the country.
7: He also can't give a time frame on when it will be completed. Spurgeon has appointed Deputy Chief Scott Bennett as acting police chief and says he has the utmost confidence in him leading the department. Chief Arnold has led the BAPD since January of 2025.
8: I'm going to try to move as quickly but as thoroughly to ensure a full, fair, and complete investigation is completed. And then once that's done, I'll update the city council, and then we will subsequently inform the community.
7: Kirk McCracken, 96.5 KRMG, Tulsa's news, weather, and traffic.
0: 8:44, time to check weather and traffic right now. Here is Chief Meteorologist James Adelot.
9: Skylar, we're inching closer to the weekend. We're in fall break for a lot of kids, and it's starting wet. We've got patches of rain, thunder, and a downpour or two. Temps in the mid to upper 70s this afternoon. Turning colder tonight, gusty north winds sweep in. Tomorrow, upper 40s with highs in the upper 50s, and breezy. From Fox 23, I'm Chief Meteorologist James Adelot. for 96.5 KRMG Tulsa's news, weather, and traffic.
0: Steady rain, Sand Springs at 66 right now, 68 degrees at Tulsa's severe weather station, and red alert traffic over to John Philbeck.
10: Have that crash working northbound direction of Highway 169. It is near 51st Street, but it is backing up traffic every bit of a mile and a half and almost 2 miles now. That starts at 71st Street or just north of there, northbound Highway 169. The crash Highway 75 southbound near 36th Street North is out of your way, but they are still working this wreck westbound on Highway 412 before you meet up with I-44 out east of Catoosa. Very slow in that westbound direction on Highway 412. Looks like you want to stay to the left to get around that. From the Rickard Landscaping and Tree Service Traffic Center, I'm John Philbeck, 96.5 KRMG, Tulsa's news, weather, and traffic.
0: It's 8:45 on the KRMG Morning News. Coming up, again, I'll let you know about the honor fight happening next Tuesday. Our own Ben Morgan going to be on that fight, our Women in Business mixer, a few days after that. So a lot to get to here on KRMG. Now, with the rain, and I was mentioning how we've had over 3 inches of rain in parts of town already. Some parts of the state have had even more. If you spring a leak at home, your roof starts leaking, what do you do? You might get a little panicked as to who to call, what to do first. I'm going to tell you the answer is easier than you might think. 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
15: Tulsa drivers know the rules. Leave early, pack patience, and keep 96.5 KRMG locked on the radio dial. Because when there's a wreck on the BA, congestion on I-44, or slowdown creeping through Midtown, Chase Thompson and John Philbeck are already on it.
16: It's a couple of miles right now, eastbound on the Broken Arrow Expressway.
17: Tough there, merging from two lanes down to one, already becoming stop-and-go traffic.
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17: Three.
0: We just got a new retail sales report, and it shows shoppers are willing to spend despite rising inflation. The retail sales report this morning increasing shows that they increased more than people expected. So it's 0.8%. Not a lot, but it's up more than the folks thought it would be. That's from last month, delivering a revised 1.3% gain in August. That's from the Commerce Department. Now, the latest inflation report showing prices are up 3.7% compared to this time last year. Wholesale prices up 6.3%.
17: Two.
0: Tulsa's first IKEA opens next week. It'll open its doors down in Tulsa Hills Friday the 23rd at 10 a.m. That's a special opening, and then regular hours will be 11 a.m. to 8 p.m. every day.
17: One.
0: Our top story on the KRMG Morning News. We've been following red alert traffic for numerous reasons. One being the fatal crash that happened. One person was killed, another hurt in this crash along I-44 right by the 169 interchange early this morning. Troopers tell us a pickup crashed into the back of a flatbed trailer. The semi was over on the shoulder. They say the truck hit it from behind. Now, KRMG's John Philbeck has been watching the traffic impact from this crash for several hours.
10: Well, they have the ramp open now. In short, the situation is much better than it was. They were out there, as you mentioned, for hours working on this accident, and it always takes a lot of time anytime it's a deadly accident like this. But the ramp to 169 from westbound I-44 was closed, not closed anymore, and traffic, Skyler, is actually moving much, much better through that interchange now.
0: And rain continues this morning, so we'll check the five-day forecast and back to John for more Red Alert updates after this.
15: 96.5 KRMG, Tulsa's news, weather, and traffic is your home for the three big things you need to know.
0: It's 8:50, and that five-day forecast is brought to you by Don Carlton Honda, 4141 South Memorial, with certified meteorologist Laura Mock. Morning, Laura.
18: Good morning, Skylar.
0: More rain today. How long is it going to stick around?
18: Oh, we've got showers and storms around this morning, and we could still see light rain into the evening hours, but it's going to start to feel different by tonight.
0: Yeah, five-day forecast, much cooler.
18: Yeah, today's high temperature around 77 degrees, mostly cloudy skies. Light winds at first, but we have a cold front coming through this afternoon, which will pick up wind speeds this evening. Winds could be gusting as high as 30 miles per hour. Even stronger winds expected tomorrow, gusts to 40. Morning temperatures in the 40s. As well. We'll see high temperature of 58 on Friday, mostly sunny, just brisk. Saturday morning, some of the coolest temperatures we've seen in a long time. Low of 41 in Tulsa, high of 60 with sunshine. We'll stay in the 60s on Sunday. From Fox 23, I'm certified meteorologist Laura Mock for 96.5 KRMG, Tulsa's news, weather, and traffic.
0: Rain in 67 in Glenpool, 68 at Tulsa's severe weather station and red alert traffic. There are other issues around town, John.
10: Yeah, there's a crash northbound 169. This is near 51st Street, backing up traffic to right around 71st Street. That's a long, slow drive. Still working the crunch. They've been out here for hours. Westbound direction, Highway 412. Before you get to the I-44 merge on the east side of town, this is out east of Catoosa. The crash southbound 75 near 36th Street North is out of your way. And the wrecks, we had multiple this morning, westbound VA at I-44 out of your way. From the Rickard Landscaping and Tree Service Traffic Center, I'm John Philbeck, 96.5 KRMG, Tulsa's news, weather, and traffic.
0: 8:51, the KRMG Morning News. 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
22: I was talking with Wayne the other day. He's the owner of Lifetime Transmissions, and he was hot.
23: So they think if government would own everything and run everything, they'd do it better? Are these people crazy? Why don't they go live in Cuba or Venezuela and see how that works out for them? Where are these people getting this stuff anyway?
22: Well, that's why I called. I've got a clip from Secretary of State Marco Rubio. He should know a bit about the subject. Want to hear it?
23: Sure.
1: They can call themselves anti-capitalist, communist, or Marxist, but the fundamental character is a poisonous resentment cloaked in the language of equality and justice and liberation, an overwhelming need to tear down what greater men have built, to wreck what is beautiful on behalf of people who are only filled with ugliness and have nothing else to offer the world. Through violence and through terror, they once again seek to impose their ugliness on all of us.
23: Boy, that really nails it.
22: Well, you want to run this instead of your regular ad?
23: Absolutely.
22: It might offend the communists.
23: Well, then for sure run it.
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0: David on our text line, 918-921-0965, says IKEA ran late on their opening. They had trouble putting it all together. Thank you, David.
5: Well done, sir.
0: Yes, that's good. 856, Ben, you excited for Tuesday next week?
5: I'm pumped, man. I cannot wait.
0: Going to go to Washington, D.C. with Oklahoma Warriors Honor Flight to tell us the stories that day. 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It's going to be at Tiamo this time down at 61st and Sheridan. April and Crystal have a great panel. Edie Tolbert from the Stonebrook Project, Billy Joe Rankin from Double R Transportation, and Mary Hathaway and Cheryl Reeder from Reeders. 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Let's check that forecast. Here is James.
9: Good morning, Skylar. Still watching rain, thunder, and even some downpours here and there today. Upper 70s for highs. Windy this evening as the rain moves out. Tomorrow, colder. Gusty north winds, upper 40s in the morning, only upper 50s for highs. From Fox 23. I'm Chief Meteorologist James Edelott for 96.5 KRMG, Tulsa's news, weather, and traffic.
0: 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Red alert traffic with John Philbeck.
10: 69 still have that crash working near 51st Street. It's backing up traffic 2 miles in that northbound direction, trying to get up to the BA. Also still working the crash westbound on Highway 412 before you get to the I-44 merge. This is out east of Catoosa on the east side of town. As you're going westbound on the way to Tulsa, we are still on Operation Slick Streets. Police only responding to injury accidents. From the Rickard Landscaping and Tree Service Traffic Center, I'm John Philbeck, 96.5 KRMG, Tulsa's news, weather, and traffic.
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7: A Tulsa City Council vote to establish an Office of Independent Review and Oversight Board for Public Safety fails.
10: Northbound Highway 169, a crash near 51st Street is backing up traffic for 2 miles. I'm John Philbeck.
7: Hey, John, it is 9 o'clock. We have rain and 69 degrees here in Tulsa. From the KRMG 24-hour Fox News Center, I'm Ben Morgan with team coverage of our top stories. A vote to create a new public safety oversight board and a city office of independent review fails in the Tulsa City Council. That vote was 4-4, with one councilor abstaining. One of those who introduced the ordinance was District 7 Councilor Lori Dechter-Wright, who said after the vote that people still seem to misunderstand what it's all about.
8: Even though it's written out, you know, and we've talked for it for 10 years about the idea, and for the last 3 weeks about this idea, there's still misinformation.
7: The proposal would have created a new process for monitoring and reviewing serious public safety investigations. Osage County deputies say they played a little hide-and-seek with a wanted man who they say was found hiding in an attic.
11: According to deputies, on Monday, they tried to serve two outstanding felony warrants to Larry Dunn near Sand Springs. They say they knocked on his door and tried to contact him without any success. Deputies say they got permission to enter and search the home. After about 2 hours, they found him hiding in the attic. Deputies say Dunn later admitted he intentionally turned his phone off to avoid arrest and only came out due to the heat.
7: That is Fox 23 and KRNG's Ron Terrell. Oklahomans have until tomorrow to vote in the state's snowplow naming contest. Students submitted names for 24 Oklahoma Department of Transportation snowplows and 11 Oklahoma Turnpike Authority snowplows. Staff have narrowed the entries to 3 finalists for each vehicle, and voting is now underway at oktraffic.org. Winners will be announced November 2nd, with the selected names appearing on the state snowplow tracking website during winter storms. Tulsa's most accurate and dependable 5-day forecast, the 3 big things you need to know, and it's the start of the Brian Kilmeade Show, next at 9:02.
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12: Slow southbound Highway 75 on the way to the Creek Turnpike. It's the road work.
6: We are 96.5 KRMG, Tulsa's traffic station.
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9: Periods of showers continue all the way through the afternoon, tapering off this evening as gusty north winds sweep in. 77 today, 48 in the morning, only 59 and breezy tomorrow, 60 Saturday, 66 Sunday. Monday's high back in the 70s. From Fox 23, I'm Chief Meteorologist James Adelot for 96.5 KRMG, Tulsa's news, weather, and traffic.
17: Got some lingering rainfall here, a system moving up through the Tulsa Metro. The heaviest of that rain looks to be about southeast of us, down towards the Twin Hills area, over near Okmulgee and Haskell. Between there, you'll see the most heaviest rainfall. Here in Tulsa, it is 69 degrees.
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18: Three.
17: Officials say Ukraine has launched a drone and missile attack on a Russian oil refinery.
18: Two.
17: The Justice Department is threatening California with possible legal action over what it says are non-citizens believed to have received mail ballots for next month's midterm elections.
18: One.
17: And shoppers showed their willingness to spend in September, even after a better-than-expected splurge in August. At 9:06, I'm Ben Morgan on 96.5 KRMG, Tulsa's news, weather, and traffic.
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20: Hi, everyone. So glad you're there. It's the Brian Kilmeade Show. We got a busy, busy hour coming your way. And of course, we'll take your calls. I'll squeeze you in. Standing by is Mark Thiessen. I know he loses his patience quickly. That's how he's known. I'm only kidding. Bruce Blakeman at the bottom of the hour. Bruce had a fantastic debate, and he needed it for Kathy Hochul. And what I think he came off as, he did something really difficult. It's easy to go up and say, I'm a conservative and I'm a liberal. But in these blue states, be who you are, but also know where you are. And he's got this thing called the track record in Nassau County. If you take the population of Nassau County, Nassau County is bigger than 15 states in terms of people. So you can't say, well, you're just a mayor in a small town like Mayor Buttigieg, by the way, bad mayor. This guy is the Nassau County executive. And a lot of people go, Nassau County, I've never heard of it. It's just Long Island, half of Long Island. Suffolk County's the other half. People know the Hamptons and Montauk. He's done a great job. And you know he's got the number one police force in the country, pound for pound, in terms of arrests and crime and reductions and all these things. I think it's 3 years running. And that's because his support of the cops, the way they conduct themselves, what he demands of them, is exactly what he would do in New York City. And he made that clear. Look, he's also, it ticks off conservatives, but he's also pro-choice. So if they want to hit him with Roe v. Wade and all that stuff that hurt Lee Zeldin 4 years ago, good luck with that. Kathy Hochul's just a bad governor. She has shut down Indian Point. She has forbids pipelines, forbids fracking in the state, jacking up utility bills. He had made an alliance with this socialist called Mayor Mamdani in New York City. She refused to stand up to him. The woman says she worked for him. So let's go to Mark Thiessen. Mark, this is not only are we 20 days until a midterm election, it's the debate season. You're a master communicator, speechwriter. Have you had a chance to see any excerpts from the Blakeman-Hochul battle?
21: I have not watched that exchange at all, actually.
0: I've been more focused on what the heck's going on in Michigan with El Said, who claims to be a capitalist and denies that he's a Democrat socialist, denies that he's an Islamic radical, and just absolutely perplexed at the idea that 25 years after 9/11 we might end up electing an Islamo-Marxist to the United States Senate.
2: You know, it was addressed yesterday. Do we have that cut, Justin, when he was engaged by, I think, the NBC anchor? Listen to this exchange. Let's listen.
3: These tweets have emerged now. Had an amazing talk with my mom about her activism in the Muslim Brotherhood during the early 70s while she was in college. Hashtag respect. My family has long been an MB. Let me finish. Praying for all my family that supports the MB in Egypt. Can you just explain it?
5: Yeah, Tom. It's funny to me. I was born in 1984, right down the street in Rochester Hills. I was raised here in Michigan, went to the University of Michigan, rebuilt the health department in this city, led the health department in this county. And you want to ask me about what was happening in Egypt in 1970? Are you serious?
3: I get it, but you were asked a question.
5: This is kind of like this is kind of like the same. Yeah, I'm telling you, like, I have no ties. We have no ties. Like,
3: so your mother had no ties.
5: I have never had these conversations with my mother. I wasn't raised by my mother.
3: So you were unaware.
5: But I'm just telling you that, like, you're using hearsay evidence from a tweet. Like, she's not serious.
3: But you've also gone after the president for truthfulness. You've also gone after the president for truthfulness. So when people ask you a question, they all do expect the truth.
5: And are you insinuating that somehow I was lying?
3: I don't know. That's why I'm asking.
5: And I'm telling you I was not.
2: Of course he's lying.
0: Of course he's lying. And also he has refused to condemn the Muslim Brotherhood, which is a U.S. designated terrorist organization. His mother was a Muslim Brotherhood activist in Egypt. She worked for a group called the Islamic American Relief Agency, which was designated in 2004 by the Treasury Department as a terrorist group for financing Al-Qaeda and Hamas. His father is a founding member of the Islamic Society of North America, which Andy McCarthy has pointed out is a partner of the Muslim Brotherhood, and whose bank account was used to funnel money to Hamas. His ties to Islamic radicalism. And again, you know, this is a guy who, when a Islamic terrorist attacked Temple Israel in a Hezbollah-inspired act of terrorism in Michigan, he said, hurt people hurt people. When the Ayatollah Khamenei was killed, he said there were a lot of people in Michigan who are sad today. He refuses to acknowledge that Israel has a right to exist. He can't tell you whether Israel or Iran is a bigger threat to America. I mean, this guy is a Trojan horse for what is called the Red-Green Alliance, which is an alliance between social Marxists and Islamists to take over America. He's a Trojan horse for this movement. He's pretending to be a capitalist. He's pretending not to be an Islamic radical, but he is. And if the idea that we would elect a man who with family ties to the Muslim Brotherhood who refuses to condemn it as a terrorist organization to the United States Senate is absolutely 25 years after 9/11 is atrocious.
2: And so, okay, this is what his sister said about his mother, who's associated with an organization affiliated with Al-Qaeda. That's a fact. And by the way, and people should understand this, Muslim Brotherhood is the basis of almost all terror. And if you want to know about a threat, it's not a 1970s threat. Just because they killed Anwar Sadat, it happened in the 70s. And Zawahiri was there and he was in jail and he later would team with bin Laden and perpetrate 9/11, the coal bombing, the embassy bombing and everything else. So that's all part of it. This may, in 1970s, it reared its ugly head internationally, but it's been there. And if you want to know about that threat, ask anybody in the Egyptian government about that threat. That's real. They're worried about it.
0: And add to that, he says, why are you worried about what happened in the 70s in Egypt? In 2011, he wrote in an op-ed advocating for the Muslim Brotherhood takeover of Egypt, saying that any concerns that it would turn, that the Muslim Brotherhood would turn out into be Islamist dictatorship in the model of Hamas were completely were foolish. And then the Muslim Brotherhood comes into power and they just suddenly shut down the judiciary, shut down the free press and started installing a Islamic radical dictatorship. And there's a popular uprising against the Muslim Brotherhood. So, you know, he was advocating for a Muslim Brotherhood takeover of Egypt. So if what happened in Egypt doesn't matter because what his mother was doing in Egypt, what about what he was advocating in Egypt in 2011?
2: I hear you 100%. And then in case you're not worried enough about the Islamic extremists, he's going to be campaigning today with AOC. AOC, yeah. She just said, I re-up my membership in the DSA. I'm from Queens. The people of Michigan want to be represented by somebody who reflects the values of Queens, New York. By the way, she never in Queens. I mean, that's not the Michigan I know. See, Slotkin against against Rodgers, I get. You know, she's center-left and does some things left, but she's CIA background. No one questions her loyalty and patriotism. I don't know, and I don't know why this is close. I don't get it.
0: I don't get it either. And by the way, AOC, Ilhan Omar, Rashida Tlaib, most virulent anti-Semites in Congress. He claims to be a capitalist. He supports the entire Bernie Sanders agenda. Wealth tax, tuition-free higher education, free government health care, abolishing ICE, Green New Deal, Medicare for all. Medicare for all is socialized medicine. If that's capitalism, how do you define Marxism? He is a democratic socialist pretending to be a capitalist. He is pretending not to be an Islamic radical. He's an Islamic Marxist Manchurian candidate. It's that simple.
2: You want to talk about another phony, this guy James Tallarico. Just say you're a liberal. Just say you're a liberal. Just say that you're, you study religion and the Bible. Not really that true. Whatever you want to say, but just don't pretend to be somebody you're not. Who's it, for example, he says, I don't want to abolish ICE. Cut three.
4: Do you support abolishing ICE or not?
10: No, and I never have. We need immigration and customs enforcement in this country, but that's not what we're seeing. What we've seen over the last year is a secret police force, and that's what we don't want in this country. We don't want masked men in unmarked vehicles coming through and terrorizing our communities. We don't want federal agents murdering our neighbors before our very eyes.
2: So masked men, but I don't for banning ICE. For the last time, they're going after international terrorists. A lot of them are here, hooked up to cartels. And then they have a habit of doxing these ICE agents. They'd rather not work with masks. You ever put a mask on? You ever say to yourself, I feel better now? Never. But they do it for a reason. So he's letting everybody know, I hate ICE. But he's letting everybody know, I can't say that and get elected.
0: Literally the only people in America the Democrats don't want to force to wear masks are ICE.
2: Right.
0: I mean, literally, the only people who are not allowed to wear masks are ICE, the people who need them to protect their identities from these, terrorists. And I just don't understand how someone like James Tallarico could possibly be elected in the state of Texas. He was asked the other day, he's like, who's your favorite drag queen? And he said, oh, it's Ashley somebody or other. It's like, what Texas man has a favorite drag queen and can name her off the top of his head? I mean, this guy, they nicknamed him Tallarico. That label fits.
2: So I want to tell you that there's $500 million for that one Senate seat, and most people think it's a 1-point race. One thing about Ken Paxton, Donald Trump, I couldn't count Mike Rogers. I know exactly where they stand. And what you want to elect. It must be so hard to campaign for as someone you're not.
0: Yeah.
2: Because we see what happened with the governor of Virginia. We see what happened with the governor of New Jersey, campaigning like a reasonable moderate, not the Kamala Harris crazy, certainly not the DSA. And they go out and sanctuary cities run aplenty and ICE is being vilified and centers are being protested where illegals are being detained. They're not moderates.
0: No, they're not. But this is what they understand, is that because they're Marxist Leninists, right? And so what they want is they take power by whatever means necessary. And if it means lying about who they are because they know it's not popular, they'll do it. They're trying to capitalize on the unpopularity of the Republicans right now. They're trying to capitalize on high gas prices. Think about this. The party that literally stopped drilling in the Arctic National Wildlife Refuge, stopped offshore drilling, president who said, I want to end fossil fuels. They're the ones you're going to trust to bring down gas prices. If you look at inflation, I understand inflation's up. People are unhappy about it. If you look at the consumer price index, From the Biden's election inauguration until today, it's up 27%. So something that cost $100 on when Biden took office now costs $127. $21 of that is Biden. It's the $1.9 trillion COVID relief bill that even Democratic economists like Larry Summers said, don't do this. It's going to set off an inflationary wildfire. They did it anyway. And now these people, what do they want to do? What are they promising to do if they come into office? More government spending, which will unleash worse inflation. I mean, it's like saying my house is on fire. Instead of calling the fire brigade, I'm going to call an arsonist to put it out. It makes absolutely no sense.
2: I know the American people got to be smarter than this. I mean, some people say, well, look at the Tea Party. They want to cut too many social services as opposed to maybe a traditional Republican. That's a vote. You know, you want to vote for Clinton or George H.W. Bush. There's a difference, but it's not that much of a vote. It just kind of caught me. I want to talk. I want to talk Iran, if I can. And first off, I want you to hear the Houthi general. They have this interesting way of communicating. They shout, but I have a translator. Here we go. The Houthis who are bombing civilian airports in Saudi Arabia. Cut 39.
8: The Yemeni armed forces affirm that their operation towards Saudi depth will continue in the coming days, targeting Saudi enemy airports and oil facilities, and the consequences will be severe for the enemy by the permission and power of God.
2: Now, here's what General Keane said with his research has shown him about the Houthis. Cut 40.
11: We're going to have to deal with the Houthis for sure. They are quite formidable. Whether he does it now or does it later, likely later, given this circumstances we're in with a Netanyahu election coming and an election here in the United States. I think realistically that's where we are. So our audience to understand, the Houthis are not just another proxy. I mean, they are an Iranian-backed proxy. Iran is the anchor. Iran goes away, all of these proxies begin to go away. So that's the good news. Eventually, I think we're going to finish Iran.
2: So where do you stand on this? I know your contacts with the military as well as international State Department people. When do you think we get back into this, and how long do we leave the Saudis by themselves against the Houthis?
0: Well, I mean, I think we need to, the first priority is to cut off the, you know, this is like the Houthis are the tentacles, the head of the snake is Iran. And so we have to finish the job on Iran. It's obviously not going to happen in the next 3 weeks. I wish it had happened in April or May or June, and this could all be over, and we wouldn't have high gas prices today. But you know, we're going to have to finish it. And I think when President Trump keeps saying that this is going to be over soon, what he means is after the midterms, he's going to finish the job in Iran, and I think we have to.
2: I was talking to the general, and he thinks we're well stocked. He thinks it looks like Cooper went and visited every one of the Gulf states, and we think we were ready to go. And this is, to me, Mark, this is the October surprise. We're going to try to stop the Straits. We're going to stop bombing Saudi Arabia. We're going to get the price of oil over $100 and vote Democrat. So they might as well be a super PAC.
0: Well, I mean, they literally issued a letter endorsing the Democrats in the midterms. I mean, because why? They know if the Democrats take over both houses of Congress, they think they're going to cut off funding for their war. I mean, literally, they have declared an alliance with the Democratic Party in the United States. And why would they do that? Because the Democratic Party, from the first day of the operation, has been rooting for failure. And I've never seen a war like this, where, you know, you've seen, you know, wars where, you know, everybody starts out united, and over time, the partisan divisions come in. I've never seen one where from the first day, almost united in opposition, the entire Democratic Party. And so the Iranian regime, the IRGC, looks at the Democratic Party today and sees an ally.
2: And here's why I know you're not a hypocrite, and I'm not either. I wanted Joe Biden to go all in harder for Ukraine. And I wanted him to leave the right way in Afghanistan. And every step of the way, I wasn't saying, how dare you continue that war? This is not the way. We were trying the bet. We could not believe what we were seeing, and it was the worst outcome.
0: And so, we praised Barack Obama when he got Osama bin Laden.
2: Absolutely. It was unbelievable.
0: You know, I mean, there are certain things that are more important than party politics. And America winning a war and defeating our adversaries and disarming Iran of a nuclear weapon is more important than party politics.
2: Mark Thiessen, nothing's more important than you, and you've always told me that. And appreciate you joining me today. And
0: I will be on my podcast.
2: Yes,
0: to talk about your book,
2: Pete. For the record,
0: is
2: this an invite?
18: I think it's an official on the record invite.
2: Back in a moment.
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16: 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I'm Ben Morgan.
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26: Roto-Rooter presents The Raving. Once upon a midnight dreary, while I pondered weak and weary over many a quaint and curious volume of forgotten lore, while I nodded in the hushing, suddenly there came a rushing as of someone slowly flushing water across my chamber floor. Only this and nothing more. Eagerly I wished the morrow, vainly I had sought to borrow plungers to relieve my sorrow, mops to dry the soggy floor. I slowed it down and nothing more. 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As the mess was slow subsiding, my thoughts were strong to go a-riding, to dry my troubled clothes, perhaps to find a liquor store. 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
3: The primary weather factor includes stronger winds, lower humidity, and warmer temperatures.
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1: Is there any politics in this book?
2: Hey, politics. Now, it's all about the country. There's no arguing. Six great stories that forge the American miracle that allow us to be in an open forum today and allows you to disagree with me and me to disagree with you. And yet we live in the same country. Who would have thought?
1: I don't know. But anyway.
3: That is close as Craig Gutfeld came to a promotion of my book, United in the States. So, but it was good. He mentioned it four or five times. A lot of fun. The show was great. And it was always great to have Greg on. One day after, who would have thought, after the book launched on Tuesday, United in the States, the six crucial moments that forged the American miracle. I got a special on Fox Nation. It's fantastic. And I say that because I didn't edit and produce it. I hosted it and did all the interviews. But putting it together is really a hard thing. So he did a great job, as Fox Nation always does, which you can get on the Fox One app, which I know you have. It has everything. Because the Fox One app is cool because you get, you know, Fox NFL Sunday. You get the TV series, whatever's on the network entertainment series. And, of course, you got Fox Nation, Fox News, Fox Business, all on the Fox One app. So you can go get it there. Tell me what you think. And go to BrianKilmeade.com. And you can find out where I'll be, because you know on Friday night, tomorrow night, I'm going to be opening up Red Bank, New Jersey. And then on Saturday, Westbury, Long Island, United in the States tour on stage. BrianKilmeade.com.
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5: A vote to create a new public safety oversight board and a city office of independent review fails in the Tulsa City Council.
6: We've got wet streets around Tulsa. That means Operation Slick Streets is in effect. Officers will not respond to non-injury accidents or accidents that do not involve an impaired driver or a disabled vehicle blocking the roadway. I'm Grant Merrill.
5: Thank you, Grant. It is 9:30. Got some scattered showers spread across the metro. Nothing too severe. 69 degrees here in Tulsa. From the KRMG 24-hour Fox News Center, I'm Ben Morgan with team coverage of our top stories. A Tulsa City Council vote to establish an Office of Independent Review and Oversight Board for Public Safety fails. There were four yes votes and four no votes. District 2 Councilor Anthony Archie abstained, saying he wanted to continue the discussion.
7: I want the fingerprints of our law enforcement officers and our department heads on whatever sort of policy we pass, because they have to be able to trust that it's going to be fair to them as well.
5: Now, had it passed, the office would have monitored and reviewed investigations involving police, fire, and other areas of public safety. Tulsa's most accurate and dependable 5-day forecast, three big things you need to know, and more of the Brian Kilmeade Show all next at 9:31.
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8: 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This is on eastbound I-44.
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9: 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But what do local customers have to say?
10: I grew up around firearms and shot my first handgun at the age of 7. 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
1: Still scattered across the metro, 69 degrees here in Tulsa.
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1: President Trump hitting the campaign trail to stump for Republicans ahead of Election Day, though polls show the president is still underwater when it comes to economic issues.
3: Two.
1: Pope Leo recovering at a hospital after undergoing surgery to remove cancerous cells from his lung.
3: One.
1: And the Bureau of Labor Statistics says the PPI scored 1.3% in September, more than double the consensus. At 9:36, I'm Ben Morgan on 96.5 KRMG, Tulsa's news, weather, and traffic.

0: is 3 hours in radio. You're with Brian Kilmeade.
1: Everything has happened under your friend Donald Trump, who you are the president of the fan club for Donald Trump. It's absurd how adoring you are of him. My gosh. Well, what he has done is raise gasoline prices and energy prices, and the cost of tariffs have driven up everything in the state. If you bought groceries lately, my God, the people are suffering. And that didn't have to be the case.
2: So that ridiculous governor who closed Indian Point, who refuses to let pipelines in, who put taxes on gas, who have more people leaving her state than any other state in the entire country, who has higher taxes than any other state in the entire country, is blaming Donald Trump on affordability. There's nothing in her policies, national, domestic, New York, whatever, that will reduce any rates for you, because she wants to get rid of oil and gas. I think she's a 2035 no more gas engines. Can you imagine selling cars? Imagine selling cars in New York State knowing, I guess, your job's coming to an end. Bruce Blakeman joins us now and did a fantastic job. He's Nassau County Executive, where he is doing a great job, but he had a very good debate in New York as he tries to be the next governor here. Bruce, welcome back.
3: Thank you, Brian. It's always an honor.
2: Yeah, I mean, all she would say to you was Donald Trump. He's your friend. He's always going to be your friend. It doesn't mean you agree with everything that he's done, and it doesn't mean that you disagree with everything he's done.
3: Well, she never talks about her record. She only talks about Donald Trump because she has a record of failure and misery. Think about it. We're the highest tax state in America. Our utility bills are 70% higher than the national average. She spends $81,000 of our money on each illegal migrant that comes in to New York. They get more benefits than we get. They get more in state funding than we get as New Yorkers. And she is so pro-criminal. Cashless bail is just a revolving door of criminality. So people are tired of her. They're miserable. They want a governor that will make them happy. And she's very lucky that Donald Trump is the president, because otherwise she would have had nothing to talk about at the debate.
2: Here's Hochul from your debate. Cut 20.
1: You know what the real problem is? I've got Donald Trump standing in the way of my energy projects, literally shut down a project, kicking 1,300 people off their jobs that would have powered 500,000 homes in Brooklyn. I also want to do part of my all the above. I'm trying to do nuclear, but the White House playing politics won't sign off on it. So we're doing the best we can.
2: What is she doing? I mean, that's the first time I heard that. I wanted to play it for you. The White House doesn't want them to go nuclear?
3: No, that's complete nonsense. A Democratic administration closed down Indian Point nuclear plant. And now we're suffering because that was 25% of our energy supply. Kathy Hochul was anti-nuclear. Now she's saying that we should reopen it if this happens, if that happens. It's just excuses. You know, Brian, we're sitting on one of the largest natural gas reserves in the world, the Marcellus Shale.
2: Yeah, it looks like we're freezing up a little bit with Bruce Blakeman. But go ahead. So, yeah, you know what, Bruce, we're going to rehook you up in a second. And this is what drove me crazy. It was about 10 years ago when Governor Cuomo was president. Excuse me, Governor. And he says, you know, if I win, I'm going to do an economic environmental study, and I'm going to see what the effect fracking will have on our environment. So he does a study, and the study comes up and says it will have a negligible effect. Go drill. Go do it.

0: you can frack, like Pennsylvania, like Ohio, not New Jersey. New Jersey's as bad as New York. And so we were talking about the shale. We're talking about fracking. Remember, Governor Cuomo did an environmental study, Bruce Blakeman, and he said, we need to find out what kind of effect it's going to have on the environment, and a negligible effect. And he said, I'm still not fracking.
1: Are 50% less than ours. They have prosperity. They're creating jobs. We have abject poverty in that region of New York, the southern tier. So I will open up that Marcellus Shale. We will bring up the supply of energy. It'll bring the costs down. And by the way, Donald Trump didn't cancel any energy projects other than wind turbines in the middle of the ocean, which is incredibly expensive. It produces very little energy. My fisherman friend never spending. And it's crazy to build 60-story wind turbines in the middle of the ocean when we have one of the largest natural gas supplies in the world right here in New York. And so, therefore, we have a misguided energy policy under Kathy Hochul. I will cut your utility bills in half. I will open up the Marcellus Shale, and we will end the green energy scam like solar farms and others.
0: But, Bruce, you know one of your big hurdles is always going to be that legislature. In Albany, you got a whole bunch of Democrats there. How do you deal with that? Yeah, we're probably going to move to the phone. It's just one of those things. Maybe some AI hack. Who knows? We'll try to move to the phone. But while we move him to the phone, I just want you to hear Kathy Hochul. She was saying this about Bruce Blakeman just living for Donald Trump. Cut 19.
2: Everything has happened under your friend Donald Trump, who you are the president of the fan club for Donald Trump. It's absurd how adoring you are of him. My gosh. Well, what he has done is raise gasoline prices and energy prices, and the costs of tariffs have driven up everything in the state. Have you bought groceries lately? My God, the people are suffering. And that didn't have to be the case.
0: By the way, Donald Trump is his friend. That's called loyalty. Now, I noticed Cuomo's nowhere near you, and he made you lieutenant governor. Yeah, I know you're not using too many of your friends, but one thing what Donald Trump's trying to do is the best he can help out. I think he's going to be on Long Island shortly. Bruce Blakeman rejoins us on the phone now or shortly. But what he did is President Trump joined him over in Syracuse. Because if you could just picture New York, for those people on the outside, it is like Iowa upstate. It is just wide open, tons of farms, lots of wineries, and a lot of open flat tundra, of course, with the backdrop of these mountains. So you have a real diverse state, but it's gone blue because upstate is hostage to with the Democrats in the city. You know, I just played the clip when Governor Hochul says that you worship Donald Trump.
3: Well, you know, Brian, Donald Trump is a friend of mine for over 30 years. He endorsed me. I supported him for governor. But I've also been endorsed by Bonnie Lautenberg, who's a liberal Democrat, whose husband Frank served in the United States Senate, was a pillar in the Democratic Party. She's endorsed me because she said her party's gone crazy. They've gone too far to the left, and she trusts me. I've been endorsed by the actor Deborah Messing, a liberal Democrat, who never supported Republicans before. She's supporting me because the quality of life issues in New York, the crime issues in New York, have her incredibly concerned about the future of New York. Every day, another Democrat comes up to me and says, Bruce, I've never voted Republican in my life, but I'm going to vote for you this year. My party has gone off the deep end. So we're going to get Democratic voters. We're going to get independent voters. We have a policy whereby we'll cut taxes, we'll cut utility rates, and we'll make for safer communities. And I don't care if you're Republican, Democrat, or independent. I don't care what your race, religion, ethnic group is, what your lifestyle or ability is. Everybody wants that.
0: I hear you. Bruce, what is the game plan the rest of the way? You got this huge state, and you got Long Island on top of it, and you got Staten Island on top of it. So you got the boroughs. How do you plan on it? What's the map?
3: So we'll have a strong launching pad on Long Island, which is my base. We are going to get 36% of the vote in New York City at minimum because people are fed up, especially property owners who have seen their taxes going sky high, and business owners and residents whose utility bills have gone sky high, and the homelessness and the filth and the crime in their communities. And then we're going to go in Westchester and going to talk about issues there that are important to Westchester, the Hudson Valley, Southern Tier, Western New York, Central New York, the Capital District, the Catskills, the North Country. We will go to every part of the state as we have been for the last 10 months. And every place I go, people want change. They've had enough. They know they've got nothing to lose by voting for me because they're miserable now. They want a governor that will make them happy again.
0: So he went after you in Nassau County, and he said that basically he didn't like the fact that the cops, Pat Ryder's Nassau County cops, were cooperating with ICE. How hard has it been since she's enforcing the sanctuary state laws?
3: Well, she's taking another tool away from law enforcement. Think about this. A 14-year-old girl was raped by an illegal migrant in my county. Think about how that girl's life has been destroyed. Kathy Hochul couldn't even apologize for that. Think about the fact that two women were murdered in my county in their 30s, Hispanic women who were murdered by an illegal migrant here. That didn't have to happen. They're not going to have that person, those young people, those young adults at the Thanksgiving table this year or opening Christmas presents under the Christmas tree. Think about what their families are going through. I asked Kathy Hochul to apologize to them. She wouldn't do it. Or Sheridan Gorman, who just asked, her parents just asked for a phone call. Sheridan Gorman, 18-year-old, gunned down by an illegal migrant. Her parents wanted to know why Kathy Hochul has a sanctuary policy. They've called her four or five times. Kathy Hochul's never returned their call. It's because she knows that her programs are wrong. Her programs make us less safe. Being a sanctuary city costs us billions of dollars, and it creates unsafe communities. On day one, when I become governor, I will sign an executive order that says New York is no longer a sanctuary state.
0: All right, I want you to hear that. That came up in Mike Lawler's debate in the 13th District against Kate Connolly. Cut 54.
4: This is not hard to understand. Kate Connolly supports letting Sheridan Gorman's murderer stay in this
5: Thank
4: country.
5: Thank you, Mr. Lawler.
4: That is fundamentally wrong.
5: Thank you, Mr. Lawler. I'll give Ms. Connolly 15.
6: That is fundamentally wrong.
4: No,
6: that is a fundamental lie.
4: No, it's not.
6: That is absolutely
4: you
6: not
4: You couldn't
6: true.
4: Even answer the Gormans directly when they asked you point blank, do you support Kathy Hochul's sanctuary law and terminating 287G? You ran around it despite it being on your website. Don't tell me I made something up. That is your
5: Mr.
4: position.
5: Mr. Lawler, thank you. Ms. Connolly, I'm going to give you 15 seconds, then we're going to move on.
6: Yeah, what happened to Sheridan Gorman should never have happened. It was an atrocious crime committed in Chicago. Can I finish?
4: It was preventable.
0: I can see, I know you could cast yourself in that exchange, right?
3: Listen, you got to love Mike Lawler. He's a fighter. That's what I love about Mike Lawler, because he fights for his district. And by the way, he's taken on Republicans that he's disagreed with, Democrats. This is a guy that truly is independent and only cares about the welfare of his district. I think he's a great elected official. And I think he just illustrated the hypocrisy of the Democrats, where they say, oh, it's so bad that that person was murdered. Well, your policies allowed that person to prey on the people in this state. That's what Kathy Hochul has done. She's allowed them to prey on the people in this state. They're migrants who have committed crimes, and we can remove them with the cooperation of the federal government. But now we cannot, because that has been removed by Kathy Hochul, who says we can no longer cooperate.
0: Unbelievable. And it's, I know you said it was one of those painful things you had to do, is adhere to law, because you can't get your police commissioner in trouble, because if he starts cooperating with ICE, he could get arrested, right?
3: Look, it's a bad law, but even bad laws have to be obeyed until we can change those laws. And that's why this election is so important. We need to change the laws of this state that make it safer for our communities, because people are hurting. The homelessness, the filth, the crime that's been created by Kathy Hochul and her policies have made life untenable in many communities, and we have to reverse that. Every community, whether you live in a wealthy area, a middle-class area, a lower-income area, you and your children and grandchildren deserve to be safe.
0: I hear you. Bruce, best of luck. He's the Nassau County executive. He wants to be the next governor. Bruce, you said your internal polls, I mean, the external have you about 9 to 11 down. Your internals cut that in half, right?
3: Well, not only that, there was another poll that came out 2 days ago, not my poll, an independent poll, that has us 3 points down. We are going to win this race because the people are on our side, the issues are on our side, and people are miserable under Kathy Hochul. Her unfavorables average about 57%, and people are going to compare my record, where I've made people happy by cutting their taxes and making them safe, against Kathy Hochul's policies, which has made it unaffordable to live in New York State and unsafe to live in our communities.
0: Right, you have no more debates though, right?
3: She would not agree to any debates other than the one I agreed to 7 debates. I would have had a debate with her every week, but she will not debate me because she can't stand behind her record, because it is a record of failure.
0: Can you give us some insight of what it was like? Did you ever have any time alone with her? Did you talk to her in the breaks?
3: I had a brief exchange with her before and after. Look, Kathy Hochul is a human being, and she is the governor, and I treated her with respect because her office is entitled to that respect. I fundamentally disagree with her on virtually every issue. I think she's been a bad governor. I think she's the worst governor in America. But our exchanges off camera were cordial and respectful.
0: Good. You're a classy guy. I mean, that's the way you do it. Very simple. So thanks so much. Best of luck, County Executive Bruce Blakeman. Thank you, Bruce. Best of luck in the final 20 days.
3: Thanks so much, Brian. Appreciate it. Thanks for the honor of being on your show.
0: Same here. It's been great. Back in a moment.
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10: Three. Tulsa area residents can dispose of their unused or expired prescription medications during a drug take-back event.
11: Two.
10: A man accused of causing a deadly wrong-way crash on I-244 in Tulsa is now charged with second-degree murder.
11: One.
10: And a vote to create a new public safety oversight board and a city office of independent review fails in the Tulsa City Council. I'm Ben Morgan.
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21: Sunday looks like it'll be your best day to enjoy the great outdoors. Saturday, severe storms are in the forecast.
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22: He wanted his wife, quote, dead and gone. Botner also testified that Flynn had shown her a gun he kept in his truck. Investigators say that gun has never been found. Flynn has pleaded not guilty to aggravated murder and other charges. The trial continues in Ohio. This has been your Fox True Crime Minute. I'm Monica DeLuca.
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2: Brian, we've been talking about AI for a while here in kind of a deep, substantive way. And I know at Fox & Friends, you don't do that sort of thing. Try to get out of your comfort zone of being interminably shallow. And let's talk about AI. Do you think that if something can predict something, just constantly predict something over and over again, with the independent, does that make it conscious?
3: That's the deepest thing you've ever asked me. And, first off, thanks for the book throw.
2: I'll bring it back in.
3: How many people get plugs? I'd rather toss it away. Do you remember Jeff Bridges in Fearless? He survived a plane crash. Mm-hmm. And then he said he couldn't die. Yeah. So he was put himself through all types of the ringers. This is the same thing. That guy, I know him. Mm-hmm. He believes that the AI is it. Mm-hmm. And it fills the hole in his life.
2: I love it when guests bring up examples from fictitious, like, plots in movies. You know, this reminds me a lot of what happened in Die Hard.
3: I thought I was contributing to the panel. It's not an example
2: from real life. It's like, you know what? This is exactly what happened in Footloose.
3: I don't talk like that.
4: It did remind me of an example. Authority.
5: So that goes all through else. Pete, why do I do that show?
6: Like, I don't know. Do you have like a sense of torture? I mean, he was comparing it to Dr. Kevorkian too, which was off too.
5: Assisted suicide, which by the way was a good seller.
6: Yeah, that's true.
5: Right, he did. He was killing people who had terminal cancer.
6: Which way? I know you're against.
5: Right, I am against. By the way, I thought I could do Will Cain's show and I could do Gutfeld. Turns out, can't do both.
6: There's not enough time in between?
5: No, emotionally. No, I'm kidding. Just like there's a company policy, you don't want to do two shows. I made the wrong choice. Would you agree?
6: Yes.
5: Sorry, Will. Will would have been a little bit nicer, marginally nicer. But do get my book, United the States, just to show Greg you're angry.
7: Here's the deal. The government is over $38 trillion in debt, which means the IRS isn't slowing down. 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
16: It's Skyler Cooper with some real talk here for a minute. 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
18: We've had a rough morning on the Tulsa highways. At 10 o'clock, we have drizzle, 70 degrees in Tulsa. From the KRMG 24-hour Fox News Center, I'm Grant Merrill with team coverage of our top stories. A woman was killed, a man hospitalized after a pickup hit the back of a semi parked along the highway in Tulsa early this morning. According to the Oklahoma Highway Patrol, the man's condition has not been released. The crash closed the ramp from westbound I-44 to Highway 169 shortly before 4 a.m. It reopened around 8:30 this morning. Utility outage maps indicate that more than 2,900 Verdigris Valley Electric Cooperative customers in eastern Owosso are without power this morning as storms move through northeastern Oklahoma. No estimated restoration time has been announced. Fox 23 and KRMG Chief Meteorologist James Angelot says more storms could be expected throughout the day. A vote to create a new public safety oversight board and a city office of independent review fails in the Tulsa City Council. The vote was 4-4 with one councilor abstaining. One of those who introduced the ordinance was District 7 Councilor Lori Dechter-Wright, who said after the vote that people still seem to misunderstand what it's all about.
13: Even though it's written out, you know, and we've talked for it for 10 years about the idea and for the last 3 weeks about this idea, there's still misinformation.
18: Broken Arrow Police Chief Lance Arnold placed on administrative leave yesterday. City Manager Michael Spurgeon says he'll inform the public of any potential wrongdoing after the investigation is complete. Spurgeon tells KRMG it will begin sometime next week and will include inside and outside legal counsel.
15: I'm going to try to move as quickly but as thoroughly to ensure a full, fair, and complete investigation is completed. And then once that's done, I'll update the City Council. And then we will subsequently inform the community.
18: Deputy Chief Scott Bennett is the acting police chief. A small opt-in online poll shows Republican Mike Mazzei at 39%, Democrat Cindy Munson at 36% among likely voters in the Oklahoma governor's race. Cross Timbers poll surveyed just 128 registered voters, including 91 classified as likely voters. The poll's uncertainty range among likely voters is plus or minus 15 percentage points, meaning it cannot establish a clear leader. 17% of likely voters who remain undecided. Election day is November 3rd. Tulsa's most accurate and dependable five-day forecast. The three things you need to know, three big things you need to know, and more of the Brian Kilmeade Show next. It's 10:02.
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16: It's Skyler Cooper with some real talk here for a minute. 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
1: Still watching rain, thunder, and even some downpours here and there today. Upper 70s for highs. Windy this evening as the rain moves out. Tomorrow, colder. Gusty north winds, upper 40s in the morning, only upper 50s for highs. From Fox 23, I'm Chief Meteorologist James Adelot for 96.5 KRMG Tulsa's news, weather, and traffic.
18: Right now, we have drizzle 70 degrees in Tulsa.
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18: A man accused of causing a deadly wrong-way crash on I-244 in Tulsa, now charged with second-degree murder.
2: One.
18: The National Weather Service has a flood watch in effect for most of KRMG country through 1 o'clock today at 10:06. I'm Grant Merrill on 96.5 KRMG, Tulsa's news, weather, and traffic.
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4: Hi, everyone, from 48th and 6th in Midtown Manhattan, heard around the country, around the world. This is the Brian Kilmeade Show. Excited. I was staying in this area. I know we're heard around the country, as I just mentioned, but I'm going to be Friday night. I'm going to be tomorrow night. I can't believe it. In Red Bank, New Jersey, doing the United States tour where you bring history to life. I talk about my brand new book, break it up in all six chapters, and then we bring out these two famed actors, Pat and Rick, and we come and recreate certain scenes in American history in a fun, entertaining way. If people want tickets, go to BrianKilmeade.com. Saturday, I'll be in Westbury Music Fair. Hope to see a lot of WABC listeners there, especially New York, New Jersey. But I'm also going to be in Jacksonville. I'll be OKV. We'll know about that. I'm going to be in Ohio. WHIO should know about that, as well as Clearwater, which is also going to be great, and a bunch of appearances, including Fairhope, Alabama, Dallas, Texas, Vero Beach, Palm Beach. And these are just the Reagan Library, the Nixon Library. It is going to be a visit at Doylestown, Pennsylvania on November 1st. So hopefully I see everyone in person eventually and sign your books. We're going to be talking about the economy in a short while with Tiana Love Dosier, and standing by is Rebecca Heinrichs, Fox News contributor, senior fellow at the Hudson Institute. Let's get to the big three.
2: Number three.
5: So we took away their radars, their sensors, their ability to see the straits remotely, and that's shut them down. Now they've got fast attack boats out there as spotters, designating targets for their missiles, for their drones, etc.
4: That is General Jack Keane with me on Fox and Friends, 8 o'clock hour. Iran slamming tankers in the strait again, and the Houthis rocketing the Saudi airport. This is Tehran's effort to elect Democrats. Voters, don't let radical mullahs influence the ballot box. Make your own decision. We examine Trump's next best option.
2: Number two. This is xenophobic. I think it's racist.
6: Donald Trump, obviously, he's been targeting Congresswoman Omar with racist invective.
7: This isn't about justice. It's not about an actual search for the truth. It's always about a partisan political agenda or petty racism or xenophobia like you see here.
4: Really? That's interesting. We're talking about Omar. Seems to be in big trouble, from fraud to immigration. We now learn Monday's raid included the taking of her phone. What's she hiding? We'll discuss it.
2: Number one.
8: Republicans have to be concerned that this might turn out to be a little bit like 1980, where the Republicans won a landslide and nobody expected it, and Ronald Reagan became president, or 1994, where it looked like Bill Clinton, he was campaigning much the way Trump has.
4: That is Britt Hume, knows it all. Final polls are coming in, and although they are trending blue, so many close races are within the margin of error. We go over the final game plans as a review, the final debates, some of which took place last night and over the last few days. But I want to keep it international for a second, and our big challenge. There was this big story over the last 2 days. Basically, it's confirmed. For some reason, we shut off intelligence and Starlink shut off their access, and Ukraine paid a heavy civilian price because Russia is ruthless and they aim for the infrastructure they're supposed to avoid. I think that's getting back on track. It is devastating for Ukraine, shows an incredible lack of loyalty. The president says he never gave permission to do that. Rebecca Heinrich joins us now. Rebecca, your thoughts about the series of events over the last 48 hours. Yeah, we might be frozen. We'll get right back there. Either that, the cold shoulder, which happens. I mean, a lot of times I ask a question and people realize I don't want to be on that show. And they'll just pretend not to be able to hear me. And I'm able to see through it, of course. But maybe that's what Rebecca's doing. Although she does seem to like our show. So I can't really think that it's her. But what we're doing now, especially with the YouTube channel, I'm trying to get everybody on Zoom. This way it feels, and it does, it feels more like a TV show than a radio show. And then it also helps for the podcast to have the visuals. So we'll see. We'll see what happens with that. So what happened is it looks so something in the Pentagon or someone in the Pentagon got a hold of who's ever the intermediary on Starlink and stopped providing the information that Starlink was giving to the Ukrainians to enable them to stop these missile attacks, at which time we also just stopped overall intelligence. There would be, you know, we could spot any rocket in the sky at any moment. And I've been in these facilities when they're watching literally everything. We literally stopped calling Ukraine as if it's Ukraine's fault that they're going after refineries. But everybody knows that the refinery problem is a Gulf state problem. And it's the guys that are paying the price are the Russians. That is it. They're the ones paying the price. So look to get them back online and we'll see where that goes. Looking at just to stay with this topic, because when she pops on, I don't want to have to change gears again. And plus, I kind of love it because I also think the thing I love about foreign policy, that it's actually solvable. You could actually make a change and make a difference. Here's the president yesterday talking about Iran, and we're basically in a standstill with him now. Cut 37.
9: Their leaders are gone. I should have probably left the leaders because I don't know who the hell we're negotiating with. No, they had their first string leaders. They're all gone. Their second string leaders are all gone. Half of their third string leaders are gone. And now their main thing that they ask in negotiation is, will you please allow us to live? This is, no, they do. They don't want us to go after them. And this is going to end very quickly. One way, by the way, one way or the other, it's going to end very quickly. And when that happens, the oil is going to come way down.
4: And they're going to get, we're going to hit them hard. And there's no doubt about it. And it looks like we got to take the Houthi rebels in. Now, the Houthi rebels, everyone thought, oh, that crazy band of cave dwellers. And we did bomb the hell out of them when President Trump first took office. But now they're much more formidable. They're being aided by Chinese technology and Russian technology and hardware. And when I asked General Keane this morning, well, how formidable are they and should we help Saudi Arabia? Here's what he said. Cut 40.
5: We're going to have to deal with the Houthis for sure. They are quite formidable. Whether he does it now or does it later, likely later, given this, the circumstances we're in with a Netanyahu election coming and an election here in the United States, I think realistically that's where we are. So our audience to understand, the Houthis are not just another proxy. I mean, they are an Iranian-backed proxy. Iran is the anchor. Iran goes away, all of these proxies begin to go away. So that's the good news. Eventually, I think we're going to finish Iran.
4: And I know the president knows how to use leverage. Get President Xi on the phone. Say, I'm reading the Wall Street Journal report. You're giving them the components for missile technology. They're being shipped on a regular basis. I can tell you what port they're coming in and how they're getting there. Now, we're supposed to be blockading everything in and out that's possible with Iran. How are they getting any of this stuff in? Evidently, they're bragging that they're starting to reconfigure their nuclear program. Well, that's what brought to another story that the president, after the new year, is thinking about dropping in a mother of all bombs on pickaxe. I asked General Keane about that, and pickaxe is the nuclear facility that's hardest to reach that we never touched, that sooner or later we're going to have to get to. The Moab is just short of a nuclear weapon. Cut 43.
10: There's a Reuters report that says the U.S. military is ways using the mother of all bombs on the next attack, I imagine, pickaxe in Iran. Should we go back to military action? Is that what it's going to take to neutralize that nuke site that we have not touched yet?
5: Yeah. Well, we do know this. The Iranians, and there's no surprise here, have been conducting some activity at their deep buried sites. Iran certainly are still committed to a nuclear weapon. They're not going to change. This regime will not change. When we finish this once and for all, they will not have any nuclear capability.
11: So I've been assured, they said, that we are ready to go. The Gulf states have all been communicated. We have to find a way to heal the rip between the UAE and Saudi Arabia. President Trump can do it. He's being urged to do it because the UAE, pound for pound, has a fine fighting force. Saudi Arabia has got more weapons, less experience. We'll handle the bulk of it. I would factor in the Israelis, and I would finish them off for good. It won't be pain-free, but, man, the region will be pain-free if we can just get rid of them. I'm going to try to get Rebecca Heinrichs a good segment, so I'm going to get off right now. I'm going to try to fix our technical problems and bring her back. You listen to the Brian Kilmeade Show.
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12: A man accused of causing a deadly wrong-way crash on I-244 in Tulsa is now charged with second-degree murder. The Tulsa City Council again votes no on creating an Office of Independent Review and an Oversight Board regarding public safety investigations. And Oklahoma's first IKEA store opens next Friday. I'm Ben Morgan.
19: 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Is your home for the three big things you need to know.
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31: 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And Munson said it was wrong to investigate the spread of Islamic Sharia law. 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
7: He's so busy, he'll make your head spin. It's Brian Kilmeade.
16: Do you feel betrayed by what has been happening?
17: Really, yes. Really, between us. People will die. Of course, if attacks will continue and if Starlink will not work, of course.
11: That is, obviously, President Zelensky with the great Piers Morgan in Britain yesterday. He visited with the new prime minister in Britain. So that is Zelensky. And he's referring to the fact over the last 2 days, the last 3 days, President Trump did a deal with Vladimir Putin for 500 million tons of diesel. The president, that any $1 billion is going to be $1 billion worth of weaponry used against Zelensky and maybe against us in the Middle East. It makes no sense. And then Zelensky finds out that they cut off Starlink and they cut off intelligence over the last 2 days. It's unclear what happened, how bad it is, and whose decision it was. But the president denied it was him. It is his administration. And the word is, according to one source, it's fixed. But I'll believe it if I hear from Rebecca Heinrichs of the Hudson Institute. Rebecca, now we got everything sorted out. Do you believe it's fixed? We are now working with them again, intelligence sharing, and Starlink is back up.
18: So I'm hearing, Brian, that the United States is still providing ongoing intelligence sharing. All of my sources within the military have said that that is ongoing. Obviously, I'm very concerned, though, that the Ukrainians did not have this warning from this missile barrage, this drone barrage, missiles from the Russians. They're hitting. Remember, the Russians are directly and intentionally trying to maximize civilian casualties and suffering inside Ukraine. And so I am concerned about it. I'm concerned about the diesel deal. I don't think Americans want to be buying anything from the Russians when this money is fungible. The Russians can turn around and use it to support the Houthis who are firing on Americans in Saudi Arabia, or, of course, any money that can go into the coffers of the IRGC who are trying to kill Americans in the Middle East.
11: So basically, it's crazy that decision was made. Do you think it's based on the fact that the president's upset they're bombing refineries?
18: Yeah, I think it is. I think that the president's frustrated because, look, the United States has enough capacity for diesel, but this is a global commodity. And so whenever you have less energy on the global market, you're going to have prices go up. However, Brian, even if we were to buy this dirty Russian diesel, it's not going to affect Americans' prices at the pump, leading up to the election. And it's not going to get here fast enough. There's not enough of it. And, frankly, I think we should be looking around the world and buying it from trying to get more oil on the market from our allies, for instance, the Canadians. So I think that the president has been given just some bad counsel on this one, Brian.
11: Yeah, it's so disappointing. I just hope we snap out of it. We've adjusted. I remember the Pentagon cut off weapons without the president knowing it last year. And I think this might have happened again. Is that what you're hearing?
18: Yeah. So I don't know about this one, but definitely the first time there was somebody inside the Pentagon who had his own personal vendetta, cut off weapons to Ukraine when the president did not authorize that. And these were weapons that the Congress, Republicans and Democrats, authorized and appropriated weapons to go to Ukraine. And the weapons were held up because of somebody's independent decision inside the Pentagon. Once President Trump found out about it, he made sure that those weapons went directly to Ukraine to help Ukraine. Again, the pro-peace position is to make sure that Ukraine has the strongest hand possible to compel the Russians to get out of Ukraine. It will not end the war at all if the Russians have a stronger hand to play, because even if they take off a chunk of Ukraine, they're not going to stop. They're going to continue to plow through Ukraine. And of course, their ultimate goal is to push the United States out of Europe.
11: You think the Russians want us out of Europe and the Iranians want us out of the Middle East. So what do you, and they both get along working to each other to undermine us. And why is it that we don't understand that we should be doing just the opposite?
18: I think, Brian, that there is this idea that on a personal level that President Trump or other people around him can talk some sense personally with Vladimir Putin. But, you know, that is something that, frankly, that Barack Obama thought he could do, and Hillary Clinton with that foolish Russia reset. You're not going to be able to talk sense into Putin or his henchmen around him. He fundamentally hates the United States. He wants the United States to get out of Europe so he can do what he wants. He's got imperialist goals throughout the region. And remember, it's not even just a localized Europe problem. The Russians try to hurt the United States in the Middle East, and they do cyber attacks against Americans. So they're hostile in a variety of ways. What the United States should do at this point is side with our Democratic allies, as imperfect as they are, to weaken and restrict and deter the Russians, who would do much more harm if they could.
11: So, Rebecca, let's jog over to the Middle East. And it looks as though the Wall Street Journal has a story, and it's been confirmed. The Chinese are providing parts to the Houthi rebels to get their to build up their weapon stock and make them even more sophisticated. Why aren't we using leverage to stop that? And number two is General Keane. I don't know if you heard it because we're trying to fix your signal. He thinks the Houthis have really gotten stronger, and they're much more formidable. And he thinks that we're going to have to eventually help the Saudis. Do you feel the same way?
18: I do feel the same way. So what General Keane is talking about is about a decade ago, the Houthis, think about them as they're a paramilitary jihadist pirate organization. They operate as part of this so-called Axis of Resistance that is really pushed and led by the Iranians, the IRGC. So they're Islamist paramilitary organization. About a decade ago, there was about 30,000 of them, which is still a lot, but now there's about 300,000 of them. So they've grown because the United States and our Gulf partners have not really taken the fight directly to the Houthis. They grow. This is what happens in the Middle East. And so they've done that, and they're in Yemen. They're trying to take over Yemen because the Iranians want a beachhead in Yemen in order to control global oil markets. And remember, they're Islamists, so they're hostile to the American architecture in the region that is pro-Israel and pro Arab states that want to work with the United States, like the Emiratis and the Saudis. And so I do think eventually we're going to have to take a much stronger hand here and help the Saudis and the rest of the Gulf states dislodge and push out these Houthis.
11: So if we decide that we're going to open up the strait ourselves and deal with the Houthi situation directly, what do you see that fighting force looking like? And where do you think we start? Because this war is going to get reconfigured shortly.
18: Well, so first of all, a couple of things. We do have significant military power in the region right now around the Strait of Hormuz. It looks like we're going to add another carrier to the region. The Roosevelt is on its way. It should arrive at the end of November, which is why I think that we are sort of culminating forces here to do something again, perhaps after the midterm elections. But we'll see, because President Trump has left the door open to resuming military operations if the Iranians continue to, via the Houthis, harm Americans and our allies. But I do think that the weight still should be of the direct military action, still going to have to rely mostly on the Saudis. But they have to do more. The Saudis have a formidable military force, but they have not done what they should because they're afraid that the United States isn't committed to their defense. So right now we've got about 200 military advisors on the American side inside Saudi Arabia. We're probably going to have significant more, increase the numbers there, but we're going to have a directing role to make the Saudis with other Gulf states push the Houthis out. They've got a lot of military capabilities, Brian. The Saudis have American weapons. They're just not using the full force of what they could because they're afraid, and they need the United States to lead and push
11: them. So you read the propaganda article that's in the New York Times. It says they're giving children, Iranian children, war books. They want to get the whole country on a war footing. They're reconstituting their missile program and their nuclear program. How much of that is rhetoric?
18: So, I mean, a lot of it's rhetoric. I mean, look, I do think that the IRGC inside Iran is very afraid of President Trump's threats and the culminating military power that's coming into the region. And so they're trying to do what they can with this bluster, this rhetoric, to try to scare Americans into not thinking that this is something that the United States shouldn't do what we need to finally eliminate the IRGC. But look, I mean, the U.S. Central Command, led by Admiral Cooper, has done an amazing job at degrading the Iranian military capabilities. But they still have the will to fight because we've left too many IRGC leadership in place. And that is fundamentally the problem. So they're doing what they can to try to scare Americans. But I don't think that we should be listening to Iranian rhetoric at this point.
11: Rebecca Heinrichs, always great. Thank you.
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4: Watch out for this for your drive to work tomorrow morning. The left lane of southbound Highway 169 will be closed at 106th Street North until from 9 a.m. to noon for safety device repairs.
3: Hey, Steve, it is 10:30. Looks like the rain is starting to clear out here at 10:30. Most of the Tulsa metro still covered with a little bit of a light drizzle. Nothing like we saw earlier this morning. 69 degrees in Tulsa. From the KRMG 24-hour Fox News Center, I'm Ben Morgan with team coverage of our top stories. A vote to create a new public safety oversight board and a city office of independent review fails in the Tulsa City Council. That vote was 4-4 with one councilor abstaining. One of those who introduced the ordinance was District 7 Councilor Lori Dechter Wright, who said that after the vote that people still seem to misunderstand what it's all about.
5: Even though it's written out, you know, and we've talked for it for 10 years about the idea and for the last 3 weeks about this idea, there's still misinformation.
3: Now, the proposal would have created a new process for monitoring and reviewing serious public safety investigations. Osage County deputies say they played a little hide-and-seek with a wanted man who they found hiding in an attic.
8: According to deputies, on Monday, they tried to serve two outstanding felony warrants to Larry Dunn near Sand Springs. They say they knocked on his door and tried to contact him without any success. Deputies say they got permission to enter and search the home. After about 2 hours, they found him hiding in the attic. Deputies say Dunn later admitted he intentionally turned his phone off to avoid arrest and only came out due to the heat.
3: Now that is Fox 23 and KRMG's Ron Terrell. Tulsa's most accurate and dependable 5-day forecast. Three big things you need to know and more of the Brian Kilmeade Show next at 10:32.
9: 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But what do local customers have to say?
10: I grew up around firearms and shot my first handgun at the age of 7. 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
13: The showers continue, maybe a clap or two of thunder through the rest of the afternoon, 77.

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1: Biden, the worst in the history of our country. And we have, for the last 3 months, 1.7, 1.8%. Very low. We're doing great. We're doing great. And Iran will end very shortly. It's going to be over very shortly. And your energy prices will fall very rapidly, very fast.
2: And he's not selling. That's exactly what it'll be as soon as this conflict ends. But it's a conflict that's been brewing, and the president's addressing it head on. And it is costing us money at the pump. But core inflation is relatively steady. Let's bring in economics columnist for the Washington Examiner, Tiana Lo-Dosher. Tiana, first off, the president did not love the inflation numbers that came in, but aside from energy, it's pretty much on target.
3: Yes, it really does seem to all be Iran right now. You know, there was that Federal Reserve study of, you know, the data through February that showed that goods prices would have fallen absent the tariffs, you know, in that first year after Liberation Day. But luckily, the good news is that it does look like the tariffs are really receding as a cause. If anything, they're probably more of a complication right now for the stock market, right? Because business managers don't know what to do right now with their investments. They don't know, do they need to do them here? Do they need to do abroad? Really, the big inflation story probably remains Iran, which again, I think the best thing the president says is when he says, this is the cost of doing war. But then the question is, how do we finish the war? If inflation, if cost of living, which is the reason why Trump won the presidency again, if it tanks Republicans in the midterms, the crucial flaw will not have been the president deciding to take out Iran's nuclear armament once and for all. It will have been when he thought that he could make a deal, just like Obama thought he could make a deal, just like every other president somehow gets duped into believing that they can negotiate with an irrational actor.
2: Right, who sounds rational. But they just play it out, and they always think time's on their side. They actually don't understand Trump. They never will. From the Soleimani hit to the 2025 midnight hammer to this, taking out three layers of their leadership, they can't figure him out, but they think they want to hurt him. They wrote a 25-page letter saying how they want everybody to vote Democrat. I mean, that should give you a clue right there. But when you look at the economy and affordability, I cannot believe Democrats, whose economic plan is tax rich people and make sure we don't use oil and gas, is preferable over what Trump's offering.
3: Yeah, it remains the issue. Because the Democrats are not the incumbent party, they can just hide behind Trump when everyone understands, you know, their flagship policies would make every problem that Trump has not solved 10 times worse, right? The truth is that even though the last few months real earnings have taken a hit from oil, overall, real average weekly wages are up in absolute terms since the start of this, from the start of his second presidency. And also, especially in after-tax income, right? Even after the one big beautiful bill, Brian, the final fiscal numbers for this fiscal 2026 year that ended in September came in, and tax collections were actually up 3%. Individual income tax and payroll taxes were up 6%. And that's even though everybody got a tax cut. And that's because you see this extraordinary growth in the economy. There is no way you would see this AI development. And you hear it already with Democrats, including the moderates, who say, oh, we need to slow the brakes on AI, even though that's the only hope for increasing productivity in a population that is shrinking because we are getting older. And look, you know, Democrats, especially the Democratic Socialists, they like to hide behind, we just want free healthcare. Oh, we disavow some of the more insane anti-Semitism. But like, Medicare for All is nationalizing one-fifth of the U.S. economy. That's not a moderate proposition. And to the extent that Trump has, you know, deregulated, it's been an astounding success. Just look at Trump RX and prescription drug prices, where that Trump took the gas off of the government regulation. As a result, we got the fastest price declines in pharmaceuticals in 50 plus years.
2: True. I want you to hear what Jim Cramer said about the economy. He's on CNBC, got 24.
4: All the different metrics that show the consumer spending remains strong.
5: Well, the consumer spending is strong, but the people who are trying to save can't save. 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I mean, people are spending, but that's almost post-COVID. But in terms of saving, if you're making between $30,000 and $80,000, you're not saving. You don't have enough money left, and you're not being profligate. They're not being profligate. They're taking cruises. They're not going to Four Seasons anymore.
2: So your thoughts about the practical part of our economy?
3: So I disagree with...

0: Doomer Jim Cramer to an extent. Look, they're, for the most part, real prices trend downwards in the best of times and in the worst of times. They're aberrations. There's a reason why grocery prices and gas prices are pulled out of, you know, core inflation measures. The real bugaboo for the economy is housing, right? And housing is unfortunate because Donald Trump worked behind the scenes to help, you know, Tim Scott pass the first generational congressional act for housing reform, the 21st Century Road to Housing bill. That was a Tim Scott French Hill bill with input from the White House. And for some reason, President Trump didn't decide to sign it. So it just automatically went into law, the first time a president's allowed that to happen since, I think, the Ford administration. And that is a political error because that housing bill relaxed a lot of the environmental regulations, zoning regulations, restrictions on how mortgages and various kinds of lending can operate, because housing remains the biggest issue. And when you calculate, when you calculate CPI, average inflation measure, it does not account for the fact that there are two tracks of home of people in the United States. Renters who are privy to average changes in rents, which are extremely local. And once you lock in your 30-year fixed mortgage, your effective inflation rate on housing is zero.
1: I guess, and that would be good because it is bipartisan, and the president was ticked off about the Save America Act, and he said, I'm not going to sign any housing bill. So that was pretty much a strategic error, but something to talk about. The key would be getting interest rates down. With inflation up, is that impossible? Can you imagine the Fed doing anything but standing pat?
0: Absolutely not. But it's also important to remember that the Fed has lost control of the long end of the curve. When the Federal Reserve votes to hike an interest rate, that's the overnight lending rate. And that really influences like 1 month treasuries. It no longer really affects the benchmark 10-year treasury yield, the 30-year treasury yield, or what is directly downstream of that, which is the 30-year fixed mortgage. And the interest rate, the long-term interest rates, and in turn, the 30-year fixed mortgage yield, those are responding more to Washington's fiscal house, not consumer price inflation. And that I think is the most underrated piece of bad news for this White House. Even though total tax collections were up 3% last year, even though individual income taxes and payroll tax collections were up 6% last year, the deficit was up 12% last year. And that is because mandatory spending increased. It wasn't defense spending. It wasn't international aid to Israel or Ukraine. It was because Social Security, Medicare, Medicaid, and net interest payments were all up. Net interest payments on the national debt were up 11%. And Brian, just consider this. For every $20 that Washington collected last year, 17 of those dollars.
1: Just lost the audio there. 17 of those dollars. We'll just try to bring it back. 17 of those dollars. Should we try to? I'm having a lot of trouble with Zoom today. So just, I'm not sure if there's a cloud cover or if it's AI. We're being hacked. Is it a rival? Is it a family member that resents me being on the radio? Sometime acting out. Let's go back. This is Tiana Alo-Dosher. She's an economics writer for the Washington Examiner. So just to finish your point.
0: Yeah, so 17 out of every $20 that the federal government collected last year went to Social Security, Medicare, Medicaid, and net interest payments on the national debt. That's why it's such a canard when Democrats say, oh, our national debt's going up because we're bombing Iran. No, it's not. The Pentagon is bringing in new recruits. And frankly, defense spending is increasing way more slowly than it should be. It's everything else. It's just, you know, mandatory spending, a lot of it going to seniors who are the wealthiest generation in American history and whose net worths have gone up like 23% in the last 4 years.
1: Right. We've got to find a getaway revenue up and get everything down. Now, why do you think the market's up almost 500 points?
0: So a lot of it is weirdly this AI sell-off. So AI has demanded so much capital investment that it's dragged everything else down. Like it's about 10% of the S&P that has been driving this extraordinary bull run. And today, on the heels of weeks and weeks and weeks of AI doomerism coming from inside the house, you know, Anthropic saying everyone needs to regulate us, we're about to tear down the world, people are wisening up to the fact that maybe this is because you are internally not hitting your revenue projections and this IPO is not going to go nearly as well as you think it is, playing all these pre-market games. So now there's a mass sell-off of AI and people are fishing back into everything else. AI is both a win and a loss in the short term. In the long term, AI will help us all. It will not steal your job. It will help you with your productivity. But in the short run, it's drawing away money from everything else. And so a little bit of a sell-off in of AI means you see the split with the Dow increasing. The Dow's been running behind the S&P and the NASDAQ, and the S&P sliding down a bit.
1: So this is why you're so much more sophisticated than me, is because I see politics in the rundown of the data centers and in the rundown of all of a sudden everyone concerned about AI. I wanted you to think it was a legitimate concern about the evolution and people are wondering where it's heading and we're never experiencing something like this. But when I look at the stock market, the success it had and how it's fueling the economy, the 401ks and everything.
0: Yeah.
1: If I'm a Democratic strategist, I say to myself, well, the Iran war helped me with oil and gas. How do I stop the market? Well, let's start bringing up a 5-alarm fire when it comes to AI and start scaring people away saying, I'm coming into power. And if Trump doesn't put on guardrails, I will destroy you. And then all of a sudden, Mr. and Mrs. Investor say, honey, I just don't think Anthropic is a good idea now. So I see politics in that rather than a sincere concern.
0: Absolutely. And this is where President Trump's instincts are just so strong to be all in on the data centers, because he understands the revealed preferences is that wealthy people want data centers. Loudoun County, which is the wealthiest county in America, is the data center capital of the country, right? And it's because data centers, far from stealing jobs, create jobs. They actually lower energy prices, and they tend to lower property tax because they contribute so much to the local school systems, which is a good thing. So yeah, and a lot of the AI doomerism that is coming from inside the House that you're seeing from Anthropic, that you're seeing from OpenAI, it's really more of a form of regulatory capture, because this is why you have Jensen Huang from NVIDIA and Mark Zuckerberg from Meta saying, hold on, we're just seeing the beginning of this. You're going to have so many new entrants into the market. It's going to get cheaper and cheaper to build. Right now, it's the most expensive it can be. It's only going to get better from here on out. And Democrats cannot have the growth element of the economy be so strong.
1: Understood. And lastly, from what you could tell, the Ilhan Omar investigation, where the warrant was signed by a judge to look into her financial background, as well as taking her phone. You've seen investigations on a blue, on a white collar level before. John Bolton comes to mind from about, 8 months ago, and end up being a lot of there. I see that, and I see that they also hit other members of her family. I hear immigration investigation, and I'm hearing they're looking at financial investigation of her net worth going from something like 30 million to 18,000. So from your experience, for them to do this, is there usually a lot of there?
0: Yeah. If it started under the Biden administration and you have one of four judges, all of whom are pretty far blue appointees who signed off on this, there has to be something, right? It's not nothing. Does this wind up in the denaturalization that President Trump hopes it will? That's a pretty high bar. But will it result in something that is not just, I'm mad at Jim Comey over an Instagram photo? I think it's clearly much, much more serious. A lot of us also here in the political sphere have long understood there is issues. Trash out back.
1: Yep. Yeah. Here is Brandon Gill about this investigation. Cut 29.
2: Just ask yourself, if you're a member of Congress, you have jurisdiction over immigration law, over going after people who have committed immigration fraud through the investigatory power of the committees that we have in Washington. You are setting a policy on things related to Homeland Security and making sure that the American people are safe. And if you are a beneficiary of immigration fraud, just ask, can that person adequately uphold America's laws, or are you going to be willing to uphold America's immigration laws? And I think a lot of people look at Ilhan Omar's situation. They have a lot of questions with it, very legitimate questions about how she came into the United States, under what pretense she came into the United States, and would like to get those cleared up.
1: And she doesn't even, on a side note, not illegal not to like the country, but when you come from an impoverished nation overrun with military coups and end up and a beautiful brownstone in Washington, D.C., representing your district in Minnesota. You would think, and with your daughter in a Ivy League school, you would think life's been great in America, but not by talking to her, listening to her. For another time, Tiana Lowe Dushier, thanks so much. Another reason to pick up the Washington Examiner. You. Appreciate your insight.
0: Thank you.
1: Back in a moment.
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6: Tulsa area residents can dispose of their unused or expired prescription medications during a drug take-back event.
5: Two.
6: A man accused of causing a deadly wrong-way crash on I-244 in Tulsa is now charged with second-degree murder.
5: One.
6: And a vote to create a new public safety oversight board and a city office of independent review fails in the Tulsa City Council. I'm Ben Morgan.
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0: From his mouth to your ears, it's Brian Kilmeade.
1: Just for the record, I think it's Genghis Khan.
2: Yeah. Did you say Genghis?
1: Yeah, I say Genghis.
2: All right.
3: Can I put some cash on that, author boy?
2: Right. Oh.
1: I say Genghis.
4: Author boy.
2: guy writes a few books, and he thinks he knows how to pronounce Genghis.
1: That worked out for me.
5: So the thing is, I'm right. It's Genghis Khan.
6: Yes.
5: Come on. Are you kidding?
6: Do you remember when John Kerry did an ad and he mentioned Genghis Khan? He called him Genghis Khan. And people were making fun of him for not pronouncing the name right back when he ran for president.
5: Yeah. I'm just trying to make his show a place where grammar doesn't go into the toilet. And he sides with Joe DeVito over me, a comedian.
6: Yeah, you know more. You're a professional book writer. You know about the pronunciation of historical names.
5: Right. And some people call that an author, Pete.
6: Yes, you're a prolific author, yes.
5: Right, exactly. So you talk about United States, of course, you're talking about it came out on Tuesday, and we found out it's doing very well. It's a special on Fox Nation. It's 55 minutes. You really get an idea at the end of the day. If you're passionate about the history, but you just don't have the time to sit down with a 1,000-page book, gave you 304 pages, I'm going to be in Red Bank, New Jersey tomorrow night, 16th, at Count Basie Theater. On the 17th at Westbury, New York, a Flagstar at Westbury Music Fair. Palm Beach on the 24th at Raptus Rare Books. Vero Beach, Florida at the Vero Beach Book Center. And that will be on the 25th. November 1st, Doylestown, Pennsylvania. Then Clearwater, this is a full show, stage show, on November 7th. The next night in Jacksonville on Sunday, Florida Theater. That'll need ticket. That'll be a ticketed event. Then on November 14th, hopefully I'll get Will Kane to join me in Dallas, Texas, then Fairhope, Alabama on the 15th, and then that'll bring me through Thanksgiving on the 15th, right up to Fairhope. I'll be another to play special. I'll also be in Palmer, Ohio, by the way. I'll be at the Reagan Ranch and the Nixon Library.
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17: A vote to create a new public safety oversight board and a city office of independent review fails in the Tulsa City Council.
18: A blocked lane is slowing down traffic on West 81st Street between Union Avenue and Highway 75.
17: Thank you, Steve. It is 11 o'clock. We do still have that rain. It is 69 degrees here in Tulsa. From the KRMG 24-hour Fox News Center, I'm Ben Morgan with team coverage of our top stories. A Tulsa City Council vote to establish an Office of Independent Review and Oversight Board for Public Safety fails. There were 4 yes votes and 4 no votes. District 2 Councilor Anthony Archie abstained, saying he wanted to continue the discussion.
19: I want
12: the fingerprints of our law enforcement officers and our department heads on whatever sort of policy we pass, because they have to be able to trust that it's going to be fair to them as well.
17: Had it passed, the office would have monitored and reviewed investigations involving police, fire, and other areas of public safety. A woman was killed and a man was hospitalized after a pickup hit the back of a semi parked along the highway in Tulsa this morning. And according to Oklahoma Highway Patrol, the man's condition has not been released. The crash closed the ramp from westbound I-44 to Highway 169 shortly before 4 and reopened around 8:30 this morning. A man accused of causing a deadly wrong-way crash on I-244 in Tulsa is now charged with second-degree murder.
19: The Oklahoma Highway Patrol says Angelo Lossi Rignolo was driving a Corvette the wrong direction on September 5th when he struck a car driven by 65-year-old Freddie Hunter Jr. head-on. Hunter died September 13th after suffering severe injuries. Lossi Rignolo was charged Tuesday and booked into the Tulsa County Jail yesterday. Grad Merrill, 96.5 KRMG, Tulsa's news, weather, and traffic.
17: Oklahoma's first IKEA store opens next Friday, October 23rd at Tulsa Hills. A grand opening is set for 9 a.m. The Swedish furniture retailer is moving into the former Belk building on South Olympia Avenue. 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Tulsa's most accurate and dependable 5-day forecast, three big things you need to know, and the Eric Erickson Show is next at 11:02.
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17: KRMG has Tulsa's most accurate and dependable five-day forecast.
1: Periods of showers continue all the way through the afternoon and tapering off this evening as gusty north winds sweep in. 77 today, 48 in the morning, only 59 and breezy tomorrow, 60 Saturday, 66 Sunday. Monday's high back in the 70s. From Fox 23M, Chief Meteorologist James Adelot for 96.5 KRMG, Tulsa's news, weather, and traffic.
17: Right now we have rain and 69 degrees here in Tulsa.
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2: Three.
17: President Trump hitting the campaign trail to stump for Republicans ahead of Election Day, though polls show the president is still underwater when it comes to economic issues.
2: Two.
17: Pope Leo recovering at the hospital after undergoing surgery to remove cancerous cells from his lung.
2: One.
17: And the Bureau of Labor Statistics says the PPI soared 1.3% in September, more than double the consensus. At 11:06, I'm Ben Morgan on 96.5 KRMG, Tulsa's news, weather, and traffic.
3: Three, two, one, zero. 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Liftoff. We have

0: Hello, America. Welcome. It is Eric Erickson here. The phone number, 877-973-7425. If you want to be on the program, we're treating today as an open line Friday because I will be on a company retreat tomorrow seeing who drops me in the trust fall and then promptly loses their job. If you text Eric, E-R-I-C-K, to 33777, you can get the live stream, the show notes, the podcast, everything you need to stay on top of the show. There is some breaking news out of the gate. The president of the United States has released a statement a short time ago on social media saying that the live stream of Nidal Hassan's execution has been canceled, that he has listened to the objections, and while he himself has no problem with it, he understands the sincerely held concerns of those who do, and so the families of the victims will be invited to watch it live in person, and otherwise it will not be streamed. There is a side note to this story. I mentioned the other day the number of people who were circulating the horrific video of the Goliath ride at Six Flags over Georgia where the guy fell out, landed on other people in the roller coaster and fell to his death. There's also that situation in York, England, where a man jumped into a tiger cage and was mauled to death by the tiger. The president of the United States himself has been sending out memes with himself hugging on the tiger and fighting the tiger and things like that. A man died. He was an idiot for sure. Darwin Award for this guy, but turning his death into a meme and a punchline is just another indication that we would be headed towards very bad things if we live streamed the Nidal Hassan execution. Most of the people who say they just want justice want the titillating experience of watching someone be executed, and you would not be able to escape the memes and the like, and that's a real problem. So I appreciate the president of the United States seeing the light on this. We have other things to talk about, and we may circle back to this, but I want to actually start with something different, and it's something I have talked about a number of times. We now have real evidence and real data from the Treasury Department, and not just any department within the Treasury Department, the Office of the Comptroller of the Currency. The Office of the Comptroller of the Currency is significant because the Comptroller of the Currency is a particularly nonpartisan job. Certainly a political appointee, but a pretty nonpartisan job. And they have released a report that the nine largest banks in the United States all canceled bank accounts because of political considerations and reputational harm because of those who banked. A lot of them were conservatives who had their bank accounts closed down. Some of them, however, were progressives. This is from CNBC. The Treasury Department's Office of the Comptroller of the Currency found some of the largest banks serving the U.S. allowed political considerations, public pressure, and social concerns to influence decisions about who received banking services, according to a sweeping report released Wednesday. The Office of the Comptroller of the Currency said it reviewed the nine largest banks under its nearly 100,000 complaints and about 420,000 pages of documents. It found that all nine banks had used reputational risk policies that lacked clear objective standards and could disadvantage customers based on their political or religious views or lawful business activities. Banks should make decisions based on financial risk, not the political or social preferences of their employees or executives, Comptroller of the Currency Jonathan Gold said, according to a transcript of his remarks in Lexington, Kentucky. The findings may lend new regulatory weight to a grievance President Trump has pressed since returning to office. Trump has repeatedly accused and sued major banks for discrimination against conservatives and said he was personally debanked after the January 6, 2021 Capitol riots. They say insurrection at CNBC, claims banks have denied. The report lands a day after the OCC and other Treasury regulators imposed more than $1.2 billion in penalties on Bank of America over separate anti-money laundering failures. At the same time, the OCC said it is examining whether banks' efforts to comply with anti-money laundering rules have themselves contributed to debanking. The review covers JP Morgan Chase, Bank of America, Citibank, Wells Fargo, U.S. Bank, Capital One, PNC Bank, TD Bank, and BMO Bank, which together held a majority of assets at supervised commercial banks where the probe began last year under a Trump executive order. The OCC stopped short of announcing fines or sanctions, but said it is considering additional rules aimed at preventing political or religious discrimination. Among the cases highlighted, J.P. Morgan subsidiary WePay closed accounts belonging to merchants selling Trump and conservative merchandise. An internal screening list included terms such as MAGA, Make America Great, and America First, even though the OCC found neither WePay nor J.P. Morgan had formal written standards for deciding when flag material amounted to violence. J.P. Morgan told CNBC its policies prohibit discrimination based on political or religious views, and WePay's process did not meet our expectations. The bank said it fixed the issue and has since shut down the business. We are not forcing these banks to serve every customer, Gould said. Instead, banks should evaluate every customer on objective risk-based criteria. Now, this report goes on quite a while, but, you know, Capital One declined a relationship with an abortion rights group after noting 95% of its political donations went to the Democrats. A political education group tried to get a bank account with Capital One, and it refused to allow this account because all of the donors were Democrat. So it does, in fact, go back and forth between the left and the right. Some banks refuse to do business with oil companies and gas stations because of fossil fuel concerns. Another bank refused to do business with a firearms seller. In fact, I know of multiple firearms sellers who had their bank accounts closed by some of the banks listed in this report simply because they sold guns and ammunition. I know of a small arms manufacturer that I've done business with that lost its bank account, and the bank refused to tell them why, and everybody knew why, because they were a bank, or they were a company that made guns. Some banks won't let you even buy a gun with your debit card. And by the way, I should note that these things were documented also by the Biden administration, which refused to pursue the banks on the right, but applied pressure to those that didn't want to bank Democratic or progressive groups. And that's the problem. These conspiracy theories bear out to reality. The major banks in this country. Now, you should note, by the way, that J.P. Morgan's Jamie Dimon has come out and vociferously defended J.P. Morgan and said that the bank does not discriminate against anyone because of their politics. There's an accusation that J.P. Morgan has debanked members of the president's family. And Jamie Dimon insists there's no political or religious consideration in what they do, although this subsidiary of theirs did engage in blackballing conservative groups. And they shut down that subsidiary group. To his credit, Jamie Dimon didn't reform this subsidiary. They shut it down. One of the side aspects of this that the Office of the Comptroller of the Currency does actually note is that in some cases, some of the claims of political discrimination were actually based on bank practices that suggested dishonest bank practices such as money laundering. And in a number of cases, people who claimed discrimination were actually not being discriminated against. It was their banking practices that suggested that tripped the money laundering issues. However, while those cases did come up where it appears that people did engage in money laundering and claimed it was political partisan reasons or religious reasons to kind of close down, there actually are a copious number of legitimate complaints of people who have the evidence to show that their bank accounts were shut down because of their religious and political views. I got to tell you, this is like the Medicare for All thing. You know, the Democrats' new issue is they want Medicare for all. Abdullah Saeed in Michigan, James Tallarico in Texas, Darlisa Chevalier in New York, the communists, they all want Medicare for all. They want to expand Medicare for all. What the Democrats don't seem to understand is that at some point they will lose power, and it will be someone like the Trump administration in charge of it. Do you really want to put the Biden administration or the Buttigieg administration or the Harris administration in charge of a program that then pivots to having the Trump administration in charge of that program? or the J.D. Vance administration in charge of that program. I don't know that the Democrats have really thought through the implications. I don't know that they actually care about the implications, but they are legitimate implications that have to be considered. But it's the same thing with the banking. You will note that the Biden administration knew what was going on, and they didn't pursue these banks for targeting conservative institutions. And they got a pass on that. Well, then suddenly the situation changed, and now these banks are being investigated and exposed. You know, I bank with Old Glory Bank, and one of their selling points was that they're against the debanking trend. They don't care who you are. Their reputational risk is based on financial. It's not based on who you are. A lot of these banks had very nebulous rules so that they could enforce it. So I got a buddy of mine. He works for one of these banks. I don't want to go into great detail, but he works for one of these banks. And he left his card to access the building in his wife's car for a few days. And so he was going into the building, and they were letting him in for several days. And HR called him and said, hey, you haven't been at work for 3 days. They said, I have been at work. In fact, you're calling me right now. I'm at work right now. You can see me logged into my computer. I said, oh, we're not looking at your computer. You haven't swiped your badge for 3 days. What's going on? I said, well, I left it in my wife's car. The car is in the shop. And they said, well, we're docking you for 3 days of not working because you haven't swiped your badge. He said, but you can literally log in and see that I have been on my computer at work for 3 days. And they said, yes, but we have policies against looking at external websites. And so if we get on your computer and see that you've looked at ESPN or looked at any personal items, gone into Gmail, we'll have to fire you. Do you want us to look in your internet access? So he took 3 days of pay hit. What these companies do is they provide these very nebulous policies that give them lots of legal room that the lawyers come up with. And the legal room has been on reputational risk that, oh, if we do business with the oil company, it'll harm us. If we do business with the conservative company, it'll harm us. If we do business with the firearms company, it'll harm us. What the Trump administration is doing, to their great credit, is telling these banks, stop basing your banking decisions on reputational harm. Base it on financial decisions. If the group is money laundering, obviously don't do business with them. But if it's just a conservative or a progressive group and you don't like their politics, it is no business of yours what their politics are, and you should be prohibited from debanking them. And that should be a decision every single person supports. And on the left, they will come up with hysterical exceptions. What about the people who they do the gun sales at conventions with no background checks and someone does a mass shooting? Are you sure? And the right will be, what about an Islamic radical group? What about an Islamic? The point, people, is that when you start picking and choosing and dictating terms to the banks are going to broaden the horizon. Everybody's going to have access to a bank. So either we all stand down on the issue of reputational harm and tell the banks, as long as what they're doing is legal, bank with them, no matter how nefarious you think their views are, or else the banks are going to continue to pick and choose who they bank, and pressure is still going to be applied by progressives towards the banks against you and me. So I would rather the banks do what the Trump administration says. Look at financial harm, not reputational harm, to figure out who to bank and debank.
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5: A man accused of causing a deadly wrong-way crash on I-244 in Tulsa is now charged with second-degree murder. The Tulsa City Council again votes no on creating an Office of Independent Review and an Oversight Board regarding public safety investigations. In Oklahoma's first IKEA store opens next Friday. I'm Ben Morgan.
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0: We are going to treat today as an open line Friday. And the phone number, as the voice says, is 877-973-7425. 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Shows you when early voting starts. We're putting in races. We've reached out to all of our radio affiliates to any highlights they have for major races in their states, in the 29 states and markets we're in. If you want to look at those, I've got some writing I've got to do this afternoon to add in my views. For those of you in Georgia, just real simple, I'm voting yes on every one of the constitutional amendments. The main reason why is it takes two-thirds of the House and two-thirds of the Senate in Georgia to put them on the ballot. And when you get that much consensus in a deeply divided legislature these days, they're probably worth considering, and I don't think any of them are bad. So I'm going to vote yes on all of them. I am voting yes on all the statewide, state-level Republican candidates. I got to tell you, I'm really inclined just to leave the Ossoff-Collins line blank. I'm not voting for Ossoff, but I'm just – not only am I not impressed with Mike Collins, I'm just really tired of being told I got to keep holding my nose for terrible people because the other side is so bad, and I am deeply inclined to practice what I preach and just leave it blank and have the undervote be my voice for when people see that, oh, X number of people just simply refuse to vote in that race. Maybe we should get better candidates. I really am thinking about it. I haven't made up my mind yet. I will tell you one way or the other what I do. But I'm getting very frustrated with people constantly nominating bad candidates in primaries and saying, well, you have to, or else what? We'll get John Ossoff in office 6 more years. Yeah, it's bad. But I also think taking a bunch of people to Washington who hire racist anti-Semites, Holocaust deniers and the like is also very bad. It just disgusts me. I'm mad at the primary voters who decided to put us in this path. I warned them. All right, moving on. 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
13: The other tax day is today.
14: We have a crash on Tulsa's north side. It's on northbound Highway 75, just north of 36th Street North.
13: At 11:30, we have cloudy skies, 69 degrees in Tulsa. From the KRMG 24-hour Fox News Center, I'm Bert Williams with team coverage of our top stories. The clock is ticking for those needing a tax deadline.
15: If you requested a federal tax extension earlier this year but haven't filed your return, the deadline is today. And if you miss it, you may face more penalties, especially if you owe taxes. An extension to file is not an extension to pay. Even if you received an extension to file your return, if you owed money, those taxes were still officially due on April the 15th. Hillary Barsky, Fox News.
13: We'll see Tim's Take a Dive tomorrow.
16: Still watching rain continue to fall. We've had more than 3 inches in Tulsa officially, and with every raindrop that falls, that number goes up. Now, we will see the gusty north winds sweep in this evening from north to south, gusting at times up to 30 miles per hour. So wear warm clothes if you're heading out to high school football, and then sunny and chilly all the way through the weekend.
13: Fox 23 and KRMG Chief Meteorologist James Adelot. Osage County deputies say they played a little hide-and-seek Monday.
17: According to deputies, on Monday, they tried to serve 2 outstanding felony warrants to Larry Dunn near Sand Springs. They say they knocked on his door and tried to contact him without any success. Deputies say they got permission to enter and search the home. After about 2 hours, they found him hiding in the attic. Deputies say Dunn later admitted he intentionally turned turned his phone off to avoid arrest and only came out due to the heat.
13: Fox 23 and KRMG's Ron Terrell. Tulsa's most accurate and dependable five-day forecast. The three big things you need to know. And the Eric Erickson Show is next. It's 11:32.
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19: The primary weather factor includes stronger winds, lower humidity, and warmer temperatures.
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20: Roto-Rooter presents The Raving. Once upon a midnight dreary, while I pondered weak and weary over many a quaint and curious volume of forgotten lore, while I nodded in the hushing, suddenly there came a rushing as of someone slowly flushing water across my chamber floor. 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Eagerly I wished the morrow. Vainly I had sought to borrow plungers to relieve my sorrow, mops to dry the soggy floor. I slowed it down and nothing more. 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
13: 96.5 KRMG has Tulsa's most accurate and dependable five-day forecast.
16: Periods of showers continue all the way through the afternoon, tapering off this evening as gusty north winds sweep in. 77 today, 48 in the morning, only 59 and breezy tomorrow, 60 Saturday, 66 Sunday. Monday's high, back in the 70s. From Fox 23, I'm Chief Meteorologist James Adelot for 96.5 KRMG, Tulsa's news, weather, and traffic.
13: 11:35, cloudy, 69 degrees.
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13: The execution of former Army Major Nidal Hassan will not be live streamed after all. It's 11:35. I'm Bird Williams on 96.5 KRMG, Tulsa's news, weather, and traffic.
0: Welcome back. Eric Erickson here. 877-973-7425 is the phone number if you want to be on the program to answer the question. Yes.

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1: The other news, I will take your phone calls. We're treated today as an open line Friday. Before I get there, however, I have to play you some notable and interesting audio. I find it in particular because of who it comes from. Now, where did the video files go? Well, I'll have to see where all the video files went because suddenly I don't have them. That's kind of weird. You know what? I know the problem. I wrote an email to my team to ask them to please get these video files for me this morning. And then I forgot to hit send on the email. So I know where I can find the email for us with all of the, because look, I've got it right here. I want to play you this audio from Jake Tapper because I find it super notable that Jake Tapper is the one recognizing that Ilhan Omar really did screw up. Because she did. And it appears that the Biden administration actually started a inquiry into Ilhan Omar's immigration issues and the information she used. And I just think it's very notable that particularly given where Tapper is on issues, that it's Tapper himself who's like, hang on a second. Perhaps she should have fixed this earlier. Because the reality is what we know now is that Ilhan Omar had her congressional staff pressure pressure the government to change information. Let me just play you this exchange. This is Ellie Honig, CNN's legal analyst, and Jake Tapper talking about the Ilhan Omar situation.
2: About not to take any overt action involving candidates within 60 days of an election. Is there any specific reason that you can see as to why the Justice Department would act now and kind of ignore this rule?
3: Well, a couple reasons potentially, Jake. So as you say, this is an internal rule. It's been followed for decades now by administrations of Republicans and Democrats alike that you wouldn't make a move like this within 60 days of an election if you can avoid it. I can think of two possibilities here. One, there are exceptions to the rule. If prosecutors determine there's an ongoing danger to the public, or if prosecutors determine that there's some effort to obstruct justice or for somebody to flee. The other possibility is this DOJ just might not care. They might just say, we're not abiding by that rule. I think it would be a very bad idea if they do that, because the rule is intended to protect DOJ's independence from politics. But it certainly would be within the powers and rights of DOJ to say, we're just not playing by that rule.
2: The Justice Department had to get this magistrate judge to sign off on the search warrant. What does that tell you, if anything, about the seriousness of this investigation?
3: Well, it means that at least some external person, this magistrate judge outside of the Justice Department, reviewed paperwork and determined that there's probable cause that a crime was committed. That's a lower standard, of course, than proof beyond a reasonable doubt. And the prosecutors or agents were likely to find evidence of that crime in the place they're searching. Now, I've done this more times than I can count, Jake. As a prosecutor, you do have to lay out your evidence in detail. You can't just say, hey, judge, we think something's wrong. And you have to specify a federal crime. Judges and magistrates typically look at this fairly carefully. They're not going to rubber stamp it. But again, important to remember, the burden of proof here, probable cause, much, much lower than proof beyond a reasonable doubt that you're supposed to have before you charge a case and that you have to have if you want to get a conviction.
2: So the allegation, as we've discussed with Evan and Kaylin, is that she may have, and we're not saying this is true, but the allegation is that when she was an adult, maybe 18, maybe 19, she claimed to be a minor, maybe 17. And because it would be easier to become a citizen because her father from Somalia was a naturalized citizen. That seems like a long time ago. I mean, that was, I think, in the year 2000. What about the statute of limitations? Or is it important if she continued, allegedly, to keep up this lie and conspiracy to hide the truth from 26 years ago?
3: Right. Most federal crimes in the immigration area will have a maximum of a 5-year statute of limitations. We're obviously well beyond that from 2000. So there could be a couple possibilities. One, some

0: offenses say that if a person gets into the country or gets status by making false statements and then remains in the country, that will extend, the person remaining in the country will extend the statute of limitations. Two, it could be that more recent paperwork was submitted. Perhaps a reapplication or renewal could be somebody relating to Representative Omar, somebody around her. And then three, if prosecutors have evidence that within the last 5 years, there's been some evidence of obstruction, some effort to get stories straight, to destroy documents, to persuade potential witnesses to say a certain thing, then those obstruction charges, if they happened within the last 5 years, would also be within the statute of limitations. So
1: that's the relevant point here. I want you to notice that this is CNN, this is Jake Tapper, this is Ellie Honegan. They're actually treating the allegations against Ilhan Omar seriously, and they have to treat them seriously because the judge who allowed the search warrant is an Obama pick who was actually sworn in by Judge Boasberg. He is not a Trump pick. He is not a conservative. And in situations like this, given the nature of the complaint and the person who is being investigated, they take it exceedingly seriously. Very seriously. So when you have a Obama-appointed judge signing off on a search warrant by the Trump administration for Ilhan Omar, it's kind of a big deal. And you have to treat it seriously. The allegation, and this gets to what they were talking about at the end there, is that Ilhan Omar, once she got elected to Congress, used her power in Congress and her staff in Congress to try to alter the records about her life and birthday. And this gets in a little more here on the Tapper conversation. And he goes on to say, essentially, that if it's true, wouldn't it have been wiser for the congresswoman to have gone to the Justice Biden Department or Biden Justice Department and said there was a mistake and I'd like to come clean and pay a fine? And Honig notes that the Biden administration, they investigated, closed the file. She was obviously a Democratic partisan. Trump has reopened the file and looked at it, and there appears to be a there. And even CNN is refusing to dismiss the fact that there is probably a there. This also raises the question, do you know who Ilhan Omar's father is, who became a naturalized citizen? Do you have any idea? Her father sided with the butchers of Somalia. He was a general. She was born in Mogadishu. Her father was a ranking general, Nur Omar Muhammad. He was a colonel in the Saudi army. He was very credibly accused of savagery. And there are all sorts of questions about how he was able to flee to the United States. You know why she fled to the United States as a refugee? Because her father was such a savage colonel and a monster that they had to flee Somalia because they were going to be hunted and killed, given what her father had done as payback. That doesn't get a lot of coverage as to who her father was. In the same way, for example, Abdul Rahman al-Sayed in Michigan, his mother was a member of the Muslim Brotherhood in Egypt. That doesn't get a lot of coverage. You know, he denied it and said that no one in his family was in the Muslim Brotherhood, that there are no ties there. There is no there. He lost it on an NBC News reporter who asked him all of the questions that should have been asked by Kristen Welker when she had him on Meet the Press over the weekend. he finally got confronted, and it didn't. He did not like to be confronted. He snapped at the guy. Listen to this exchange. This is Tom Lamos of NBC.
2: The Islamist movement, the Muslim Brotherhood.
3: You don't have any ties?
4: No.
3: And your family doesn't?
4: No.
2: But newly revealed past tweets from Al-Sayed's half-sister appearing to call his answer into question.
5: These tweets have emerged now. Had an amazing talk with my mom about her activism in the Muslim Brotherhood during the early 70s while she was in college. Hashtag respect. Tom, my family has long been an MB. Let me finish. Praying for all my family that supports the MB in Egypt. Can you just explain it?
6: Yeah, Tom. It's funny to me. I was born in 1984 right. down the street in Rochester Hills. I was raised here in Michigan, went to the University of Michigan, rebuilt the health department in this city, led the health department in this county. And you want to ask me about what was happening in Egypt in 1970? Are you serious?
5: I get it, but you were asked a question and you gave an answer.
6: This is kind of like the same. Yeah, I'm telling you, like, I have no ties. We have no ties. Like,
5: so your mother had no ties?
6: I have never had these conversations with my mother. I wasn't raised by my mother.
5: So you were unaware?
6: But I'm just telling you that, like, you're using hearsay evidence from a tweet. Actually, she's not serious. She's
5: correct.
6: Not serious.
5: But you've also gone after the president for truthfulness. You've also gone after the president for truthfulness. So when people ask you a question, they all do expect the truth.
6: And do you think are you insinuating that somehow I was lying?
5: I don't know. That's why I'm asking you.
6: And I'm telling you I was not.
2: The Islamists.
1: A little bit combative there. A little bit combative. They got him. And by the way, you know, taqiyya is one of the tricks of the Muslim Brotherhood. Taqiyya is an Islamic philosophy embraced and perpetuated by the Muslim Brotherhood that says it is okay to lie. If it advances the agenda of the Muslim Brotherhood, it is okay to tell a lie. Allah will forgive you for lying because you are surreptitiously advancing the agenda of Allah. You are wily like a fox. His mother was in the Muslim Brotherhood. By the way, I outlined all this stuff in my morning note yesterday. That it's not just his mother, it's his father, it's his father-in-law. They all have ties to nefarious Islamic radical groups. And he's insisting none of these things are true now. There are way more questions than answers. And by the way, you should note he's been a defender of the Muslim Brotherhood. He was in a Muslim Brotherhood-affiliated college group. When he was in college, he's the vice president of a Muslim Brotherhood-affiliated group. The Muslim Brotherhood are the original jihadis. The Muslim Brotherhood has perpetuated an ideology since the 1950s that they should essentially operate as sleeper cells, embrace the customs of the country in which they are in until they take power, and then force the country into Sharia law. Once they take power, appear to be harmless, appear to be friendly, appear to embrace and assimilate the culture, and actually privately refuse to assimilate. And once they take power, force the country to their ways. That is the entire philosophy of the Muslim Brotherhood. And how do we know that he's not lying? How do we know he is lying? Taqiyya is something the Muslim Brotherhood practices. We know his mother was involved. We know his father and father-in-law have ties to Islamic radicals. We know that he was in a Muslim Brotherhood affiliated group. We know he defended the Muslim Brotherhood, told Americans not to be scared of it. Once it took over Egypt, he wrote another op-ed calling for the roundup of police and members of the press in Egypt for disparaging the Muslim Brotherhood. All of this stuff is in the record, and he continues to deny it. Ilhan Omar's father was a brutal colonel for a repressive regime who came to this country somehow, was able to get citizenship. She lied, too, to get her citizenship. All of these things raise all sorts of questions about these people in Congress who come from these countries and these backgrounds. And the Democrats, you will note, would rather have them as a means to power. One day they'll have to deal with them, too, if we don't stop them. 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
1: All right, your phone calls this next hour. Be patient on the phones. We'll spend time with you. 877-973-7425. It's an open line Thursday. Since I'm on company retreat tomorrow, this hour of the program is brought to you by Van Allen Golf, A-L-L-E-N. I have my Van Allen Golf putter in my vehicle. I will be taking it to the golf course in North Georgia where I'll be playing golf with my team, some of them. Badly, I'll be playing golf. I got invited by one of the guys of the PGA Tour. That I'm okay to play golf with you as long as you understand that getting below 100 is a difficult feat for me because I'm just terrible, but I love it. I'm getting better, though. I birdied three holes last week on one of the top 20 courses in the world, and we don't need to talk about the other 15 holes on the golf course. But the first three, pretty amazing. VanAllenGolf.com, if you use Eric as your discount code, you're going to save 15%. I've been buying these putters for a number of people. They've all been very impressed with them. You will, too. Okay, when we come back, I want to take your phone calls. We've also got to get on a lot of other news of the day, including the inflation report today. Terrible. We'll get into it. First, I need to tell you, with the economic news, some of you still need windows in your house, and Window Nation wants to help you be able to do it, help you lower your utility bills, and give you a reasonable deal. 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
9: 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Tulsa's news, weather, and traffic.
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26: Broken Arrow Police Chief on leave.
27: We have an injury crash on westbound Broken Arrow Expressway just west of I-44.
26: At noon, cloudy, 69 degrees in Tulsa. From the KRMG 24-hour Fox News Center, I'm Bert Williams with team coverage of our top stories. Broken Arrow City Manager Michael Spurgeon spoke to KRMG after Police Chief Lance Arnold was placed on paid administrative leave as the city conducts an internal investigation. Spurgeon says he can't release any details at this time.
28: All I ask everyone is to give me time to complete this investigation. We are the most transparent city, I believe, in the state of Oklahoma and one of the most transparent in the country.
26: The city manager says they will do the investigation as quickly as possible and then update the public. The Tulsa City Council again votes no on creating an Office of Independent Review and Oversight. The vote was 4-4 with Councilor Anthony Archie abstaining, asking Councilor Lori Dechter-Wright if they could take more time to discuss the proposal.
29: Would you consider a tabling to continue to work on it? What do you
30: I'm not interested in that. Let's just vote, and then you all can
0: do the next iteration of this work.
2: The ordinance would have created a new city office and citizen oversight board to monitor and review public safety investigations. A man accused of causing a deadly wrong-way crash on I-244 in Tulsa is now charged with second-degree murder.
3: The Oklahoma Highway Patrol says Angelo Lossi Rignolo was driving a Corvette the wrong direction on September 5th when he struck a car driven by 65-year-old Freddie Hunter Jr. head-on. Hunter died September 13th after suffering severe injuries. Lossi Rignolo was charged Tuesday and booked into the Tulsa County Jail yesterday. Greg Merrill, 96.5 KRMG, Tulsa's news, weather, and traffic.
2: Oklahomans have until tomorrow to vote on the state's snowplow naming contest. Students submitted names for 24 Oklahoma Department of Transportation snowplows and 11 Oklahoma Turnpike Authority snowplows. Staff narrowed the entries to three finalists for each vehicle, and voting is underway at oktraffic.org. Winners will be announced November 2nd, and the selected names appearing on the state snowplow tracking website during winter storms. Pumpkin spice isn't your only option this time of year.
4: If you requested a federal tax extension earlier this year but haven't filed your return, the deadline is today. 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An extension to file is not an extension to pay. Even if you received an extension to file your return, if you owed money, those taxes were still officially due on April the 15th. Hillary Barsky, Fox News.
2: 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The three big things you need to know in the Eric Erickson Show is next. 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
15: It's Skyler Cooper with some real talk here for a minute. 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
3: Still watching rain continue today, 77 our high. Now tonight, gusty north wind sweep in. That'll happen early this evening, 48 in the morning, only 59 and windy tomorrow. Saturday and Sunday, sunny, 60 Saturday, 66 Sunday, 70s Monday. From Fox 23, I'm Chief Meteorologist James Adelot for 96.5 KRMG, Tulsa's news, weather, and traffic.
2: 1206, cloudy, 69 degrees.
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5: Three.
2: Ukraine says it's resumed attacks on Russian oil refineries after Moscow failed to observe a truce.
5: Two.
2: Republicans are hoping to flip a Democratic Senate seat in Minnesota.
5: One.
2: Inflation at the wholesale level rose in September at the highest levels in 4 years. It's 1207. I'm Bird Williams on 96.5 KRMG, Tulsa's news, weather, and traffic.
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0: Hello and welcome. It's Eric Erickson here. The phone number 877-973-7425. If you want to be on the program, we're treating today as an open line Friday because I'm going to be out tomorrow and I will take your phone calls, 877-973-7425. If you text the word data, D-A-T-A, to 33777, we've got a great voter guide for you where early voting is, the links to your Secretary of State, you can get an absentee ballot if you need it, all those great things. We are continuing to update it with information from the states. I've got a part to do about the key races I'm looking at around the country and in my state to answer for all of you in Georgia where I am, because I'm getting flooded with emails and we get a bunch of phone calls. I'm voting yes on all the constitutional amendments. You can too. I want to start right now. Oh my gosh, Lewis, I am so glad you called because of this particular issue. Lewis, welcome to the show. How are you?
1: Hey, Eric. I want to talk about the diesel prices. As alarming as it seems when they're high, trucking companies make mega bucks when that is going on because of the surcharge. And even though you have governors that can suspend the gas tax, that doesn't eliminate the IFTA tax, International Fuel Tax Association. That's paid every month. And all the loads, depending on what it is, it's baked into the move of that load. Give an example, I took a load out to Colorado Springs. The surcharge was over $5,000 on top of the load. So I only spent like $1,000 of that to get out of there. I made a little bit of money on that load, but we're routed. A lot of stuff we move is oversized, and that pays big money regardless. But all fleets, regardless of who you are, they can get a discount with these truck stops like Lowe's or Pilot, whatever. They give them a big discount, and it's significant. So they're not hurting at all doing that. But when it comes down, you know, it does help, but still – everything that's in play commercially, it never hurts us.
0: Well, you know, Lewis, I will tell you, there have been several reports recently about a couple of trucking companies, the small trucking businesses that went out of business because they were behind on payments to begin with, which was a red flag to begin with. But then when the gas prices were, the diesel price went up, they had a real hard time covering the cost. But also, isn't there a spillover effect? Even if the companies are fine with the increase in costs, doesn't that then cause the price to rise and stuff?
1: That is true. That is true. Depending on now, when you say went out of business, a lot of times what happens is they're trying to fuel and maintain before the turnaround of the payment of that load comes back to the carrier. Mm-hmm. So it's about a 60 to 90 day pay on that load, depending on how they've got the contract set up for that particular move. It's per load per truck is what it is.
0: Okay. That's useful. That's really helpful because, you know, so part of the problem here, in fact, Lewis, this is a great jump to this bit from CNN. This is Matt Egan, who is their business correspondent on the wholesale inflation numbers today.
2: And the breaking news, we have new numbers on inflation. Yesterday, we saw consumer prices heating up more than expected. Today, producer prices, the wholesale side. With us now, CNN's Matt Egan. If yesterday was bad, is it possible today was even worse?
3: Yeah, absolutely, John. Look, we were bracing for a hot inflation report, but wow, this was sizzling. So we now have back-to-back days that show inflation is not just uncomfortably high, it's actually broadening out here. Let's go through some of the numbers here. This is the producer price index. This measures what businesses charge for their goods and services. Now, the monthly rate, 1.3%, that is triple the forecast. This is a big step in the wrong direction from about 0.5% the month before. And in fact, this is the biggest monthly increase for this metric since March of 2022. Annual rate was expected to come in at, it's nowhere near that, a full percentage point above that at 6.3%. This is the biggest annual increase also since 2022. By the way, that was, of course, the year when inflation in the United States hit a four-decade high. Let's look at the trend for monthly inflation. So you can see this is roughly when the war started. You see that it picked up. Inflation cooled off as gas prices, energy prices came down. There were hope for a ceasefire with Iran. And now look at this, moving dramatically in the wrong direction. Look at the annual trend. It's absolutely true that we're not in as bad of a spot as 4 years ago when producer prices were going up at almost 12%. But also, look at this. It came dramatically down. By the time the president started his second term, roughly here, this metric was around 3.5%, close to 4. But look at this. It's significantly higher. And again, moving in the wrong direction. So
0: that's the problem. a lot of those prices businesses have tried to and will continue to try to absorb. But they can only absorb so much before your price ultimately goes up. There's a trickle-down effect to the prices. And that's causing problems with the consumer price index. You got the producer price index, the consumer price index, the wholesale inflation, the retail inflation. Everything is going up again. And a lot of it has to do with diesel prices being as high as they are because it's a spillover effect. The president, of course, has been going after Ukraine and criticizing Zelensky. Zelensky finally had enough of it. And yesterday said it sounds like the president wants the Russians to win the war, which would be a disaster if that were the case. We have restored satellite access to the Ukrainians. But the bigger issue is still the Middle East. And the lack of resolution is continuing to cause problems for everybody, really. I mean, that's the biggest issue here right now is what's happening in the Middle East. The Saudis and the Houthis are now fighting. Oil refineries are being struck. Oil depots are being struck. The storage facilities. There is a problem with Russia. But remember as well, Russia is sanctioned so that Russia isn't supposed to be selling its oil anyway. The president has eased those sanctions despite Congress passing a law that he signed into law saying not to do that. Inflation prices right now have a lot to do with energy prices. But it's not just energy prices either. There are other things going on in the economy that are not good and impacting the situation. And people are struggling. So that's going to impact the election. And Republicans are getting blamed. But I was just in the hallway talking to my boss about this. He and I'm glad I'm not alone in this. Undecided voters at the end of the day, they still tend to break for the incumbent. That's because the incumbent winds up being the same. You know what you're getting with the guy already there. You don't know what you're getting with the wild card challenger. And at the end of the day, we have a situation where the Democrats are revealing themselves more and more to be unhinged nuts who have radical policies like getting rid of ICE altogether, which most Americans don't want to get rid of ICE. They may think it was a little bit cruel how the deportations were handled, but they don't want to get rid of ICE. And increasingly, what we are seeing is the Democrats are being very, very bold, thinking that they're on the cusp of victory. You know, let me just put it to you this way. If the national polling is off by 3% bias towards the Democrats, just a 3% bias tilt towards the Democrats in the polling that's wrong, the Republicans will keep the House and the Senate. I still think they keep the Senate. I don't like Ken Paxton. I still expect him to win in Texas. And in fact, the polling margins there are beginning to collapse. I'm just not as doom and gloom as so many people are right now because I know what the polling biases are. And I also know that while people are talking about a big wave, the Democratic Party, the Republicans have built a pretty high wall for which the wave to crash against. And I just don't see us losing the Senate. We're freaking out about the same races we freaked about 6 years ago where we did fine. I don't believe we're going to keep the House. And the economy is everything. But I think we're going to be fine. And again, in Texas, I just think that the Tallarico is too far left to win. So he had a very interesting exchange. And by the way, kudos to CNN for doing a different style of interview with Tallarico last night. They put him up against undecided voters and had him actually have conversations with those voters. Listen to this exchange last night on CNN.
4: Quick as abortion.
5: Yeah.
4: I am a Catholic. I'm an Orthodox Catholic. As you know, Catholics, we tend, and I myself included, to be a one-issue voter. And abortion is a large part of that, and dignity of human person and natural law. I'm a theologian. Yeah. We have something in common.
5: Yeah.
4: And because of that, we believe that at the moment of conception, there is a human life to protect. And so we struggle with the idea that it's the woman's right to choose, because it takes two people to create that being, and the woman is the bearer of that child into the world. And through co-creation, that child has been created. So as people, we are to protect that life at all costs. And so what makes it difficult for us to vote Democrat is that we have this idea that if you cannot provide policies or support policies that protect the most innocent among us, who is the unborn child, how can we trust that you're going to provide policies to protect the rest of Texans and to promote dignity and human life in that? So I challenge you on that.
5: Yeah.
4: And to provide some feedback on, like, how would you convince me as a Catholic voter that I can trust you that you would protect the most innocent among us?
5: I'm so grateful that you brought that question, because I think there's a lot of folks in Texas, a lot of Catholics who are asking themselves the same question. So thank you for doing it. I know it's not easy to do it on live television.
4: No, it's not. Yeah,
5: but I'm really, really grateful you did. You know, some of my spiritual heroes, like Pope Francis and Pope Leo, are pro-life. Mm-hmm. And they are consistently pro-life. Mm-hmm. They're not just against abortion, but they are against poverty, against climate change, mm-hmm. against war. And so I can respect anyone like you who is consistently pro-life. And I actually think there's common ground we can find here. We may come to different moral and ethical conclusions when it comes to the question of should abortion be legal or not. Mm-hmm. It sounds like you and I do come to a different conclusion. That's okay. You know, we're both Christians, and the Bible is silent on the issue of abortion. It means mm-hmm. you and I both have to look at different scriptures to try to come to a conclusion. But what I think we can do is actually...
0: I'm going to skip ahead, because rarely has this man been called out on this particular issue. And he gets called out for trying to claim that the Bible doesn't speak to abortion.
4: And I just want to add that the Bible is not silent on abortion. There is the Ten Commandments, thou shalt not kill. And as Catholics, we take great insult, I guess, sometimes when it's thought of that way.
0: Good for, by the way, he had no comeback to that. He had no comeback. It wasn't that they were out of time. He had no comeback. She's like, the Bible is not silent on abortion. The Bible says thou shalt not kill. Actually, it says murder, not kill, but still, good point from this lady. I liked that CNN allowed I love this format where you had a clock. It was like 3 to 4 minutes where you're with the voter who's got to make their precise point, and you have an interaction with that voter, that undecided voter, and it's essentially to see if the candidate can persuade that voter. I really thoroughly enjoyed the format from CNN on this, and I actually think several of these undecided voters got the better of James Tallarico, and I would think they came away deciding for sure they're not voting for the weirdo. Question is, do they vote for the crook instead? Maybe they leave that one blank. I just, again, I'm rapidly heading to this position that until people start doing that and letting the undervote speak for itself, we're not going to get better candidates.
6: 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Those who disagree with him, also listen to see what he's going to say next. It's the Eric Erickson Show.
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11: 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Oh, and Mike is also the host of Guarding Your Nest Egg Radio. Mike, I have a question for you. What would you say to someone who's retiring or already retired who wants some participation in the stock market but's concerned about potential risk?
12: We have to find a way to navigate it. 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There is no silver bullet secret sauce, but knowing what all of your investment options are and then going back and having somebody help you make informed decisions is extremely important. And too many companies out there, Cheryl, we both know this, will try to steer people in a direction because that's what their company does, whether it's good for the person investing or not.
11: And let's talk about options for a second, Mike, because not every option is right for everyone. 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
12: Plan also comes out of just the fiduciary standard that we're under. 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Again, it sounds like a broken record, but that's how it works.
11: Mm-hmm.
12: That's why I keep talking about it. Like, we're looking at all of the investment options that are available. Now, our job is to help people not just make informed decisions, but if there's a way for us to help you do better than you were doing on your own or your current advisor, and then we, you know, net of our fee, you're doing better and you're more confident. And if we can't do that for you, there's really no reason to work together. Analysis, it's income planning, it's tax planning, it's complementary estate planning. If we do all of that for you and at the end of the day, there's not enough value, I just hope that you feel like the time that you spent with us was valuable because you get the analysis, you get the comprehensive financial plan, you get the complementary estate plan, you get all of that. 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
14: Programming note for you guys. I'm going to be doing the show next week, but I will be broadcasting from a remote location. Going to go check on my parents next week. So be doing the show from Louisiana for a few days. Don't at me. I'm on a tight schedule, so no time to actually hang out with everybody.
0: Every time I say I'm going to be somewhere, I get a flood of, hey, we should hang out. And I appreciate the invitations, but I got an agenda next week. So it is travel. I'm going to be on the road next week. I'm on the road the week after. I'm on the road the week after that. And finally, I think things finally settle down for Thanksgiving. It's been a whirlwind of travel. I had like 2 months of not traveling and then suddenly just go. I'm fortunate though, because I can pretty much do the show from anywhere, thanks to the miracle of modern technology. So you would never know if I didn't say anything, but I always feel like I'm cheating you or something. Of course, everybody around me is like, I should say nothing. But that's no fun, is it? When we come back, there's actually more news out there, including Matt Gaetz. Matt Gaetz, there's a new lawsuit, a federal lawsuit, that accuses him of engaging in a sex trafficking scheme, including involving young women, drugs, and traveling across state lines. It's pretty substantive allegations against him. All of the worst people signal to us that they're terrible, and then people act surprised. I just stop building these people up. As to some sort of heroes. I never understood the affection for Matt Gaetz. He's always been a creepy weirdo, and everyone who worked with him in Congress knew he was a creepy weirdo, but he went on all the TV channels and threw the red meat to the crowd, and they seal clapped, and so people were like, I had no idea this guy was a terrible guy. You should clearly talk to members of Congress who worked with him, who were Republicans, who all knew all along. Like, you should believe me when I tell you how awesome Renai is, because they are awesome. Renai is an awesome company, and I have seen how they make their tankless water heaters assembled in the United States of America. The only one that can say that. 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
15: We are 96.5 KRMG, Tulsa's news, weather, and traffic. 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
16: City of Choteau in overhaul mode.
7: There's a crash in West Tulsa. It's eastbound I-44 just before you get to the I-244 and I-44 split.
16: At 12:30, cloudy sky, 71 degrees in Tulsa. From the KRMG 24-hour Fox News Center, I'm Bert Williams with team coverage of our top stories. Choteau leaders want to reassure the community that help will be there if needed after the fire chief and 10 members of the volunteer fire department quit this week. Last night, the town board held an emergency meeting to introduce new hires and a possible candidate for fire chief, interim chief Kirk Vittem.
17: If there's three people in that department or if there's 25 people in the department, this department will roll trucks with experienced people to help the citizens and the surrounding area of this town.
16: Last night's meeting only lasted about 10 minutes. Tulsa area residents can dispose of unused or expired prescription medications during a drug take-back event.
18: It's happening Saturday, October 24th from 10 to 2. The DEA and City of Tulsa are coordinating collection sites in Tulsa, Bixby, Broken Arrow, Jinx, Owosso, Sand Springs, and Sepulpa. Needles and syringes will be accepted only at Reesers, 71st, and Sheridan. Officials say proper disposal helps prevent accidental poisonings, medication misuse, and water pollution. Grant Merrill, 96.5 KRMG, Tulsa's news, weather, and traffic.
16: New details about the probe into Democratic Congresswoman Ilhan Omar.
19: According to the Wall Street Journal, federal authorities are looking into how Congresswoman Omar obtained her citizenship as a teenager arriving from Somalia in 1995. Homeland Security agents and DOJ investigators are examining immigration documents and whether Omar's declared age on the applications to come to the United States were accurate. Specifically, there's a focus on her late father's application, which helped the Congresswoman get to the U.S.
16: Fox's Todd Pirro reports. morning. Tulsa's most accurate and dependable five-day forecast. The three big things you need to know. And the Eric Erickson Show is next. It's 1232.
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21: I grew up around firearms and shot my first handgun at the age of 7. 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
16: 96.5 KRMG has Tulsa's most accurate and dependable five-day forecast.
26: The showers continue, maybe a clap or two of thunder through the rest of the afternoon. 77 the high, 48 tonight with gusty north winds sweeping in this evening. Friday's high, 59 and breezy. Saturday and Sunday, sunny. 60 Saturday, 66 Sunday, and 70s Monday. From Fox 23, I'm Chief Meteorologist James Adelot for 96.5 KRMG, Tulsa's news, weather, and traffic.
16: 1235, cloudy and 71 degrees.
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16: 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It's 1235. I'm Bert Williams on 96.5 KRMG, Tulsa's news, weather, and traffic.
15: He's got the courage to tell you the truth, because the truth is what matters. 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
0: My fellow Americans, I'm delighted to have you with me. The phone number, 877-973-7425. Let me just deal with this story. Two women have filed a federal civil lawsuit against former Congressman Matt Gaetz and two others, accusing them of participating in an alleged sex trafficking scheme involving young women, drugs, and traveling across state lines. The allegations are the latest chapter in Gaetz's high-profile sex scandal that ultimately derailed his nomination to be attorney general. The 33-page complaint filed Monday in the Middle District of Florida alleges how the details how the former congressman used two of his friends, now convicted ex-Seminole County tax collector Joel Greenberg, and former GOP House member Chris

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1: House Ethics Committee was eventually made public, and that report found there was substantial evidence he violated House rules and federal law by paying for sex with a minor, using and possessing illegal drugs, including cocaine and ecstasy, accepted gifts, including transportation and lodging, in excess of permissible amounts, falsely obtained a passport for a woman with whom he was engaged in sexual activity, and obstructed the committee's investigations into his own conduct. Terrible guy. By the way, you should know, you talk to Republican members of the House of Representatives, and they will tell you Matt Gaetz was not a good person. This is not something new. My, you know, one of my frustrations with people these days, there are so many people in the United States now involved in politics who decide what to believe based on who the critics are, not based on what the truth is, not based on the facts, but if this person believes it's true, it must be false. If this person believes it's false, it must be true. If the Democrats say X, well, it must be negative X. If the Republicans say it's Y, well, it must be negative Y. It's got to be the opposite. People are lying based on what other people say, and they outsource their thinking. And so a lot of people have seen Matt Gaetz go on television over the years and be a pit bull for the Republicans or a defender of Donald Trump, and they seal clapped him and said, well, he must be – he's on the side of righteousness because he's on Donald Trump's side. Meanwhile, you talk to Republicans in Congress, they're like, this guy is bad news. Stay away from him. And these allegations have haunted him for a while, and people are like, well, he's defending the President Trump. These must be partisan allegations designed to discredit him. The allegations have remained. I just again say that, yes, you know someone's virtues by their critics, but you know their vices by their friends, and his friends were a lot of terrible people, accused of a lot of things. Some of them have gone to jail because of it. We are all catechized by those we surround ourselves with. It's an old statement. You know what the catechism is. The catechism asks you the questions and you get the answers and you do the catechism and it bolsters your faith. What is the chief end of men? The first question, what's the chief end of men? To glorify God and enjoy him forever. And when people start pressuring you on questions of faith over time, you don't go wobbly when you memorize the catechism, when you go through the catechism questions. And the catechism, it bolsters you. We are catechized by those we surround ourselves with. We are bolstered by those we surround ourselves with. And if we surround ourselves with people of bad character, guess what? We tend to develop bad character, or we had bad character to begin with. When you surround yourself with virtuous people, you tend to reflect their virtue. Whether you are or not, over time, it affects you one way or the other. One of the reasons, the last number of years, I started following more and more pastors on Twitter and unfollowed all the political people. And now what's so ironic about it is the pastors are more political than the political people. I've had to start unfollowing a bunch of pastors. Some of them gotten to be weirdo Christian nationalists and others. Those Christian nationalists, it's like the attacks on my friend Tim Keller, passed away a few years ago. Tim Keller, one of the great theologians of the late 20th, early 21st century. He had a tiny little church in New York City. It was basically a home church. And he preached faithfully every week, multiple times a week. And then 9/11 happened. And people went in search for some higher meaning after that disaster. And they found him and his church, and his ministry exploded. Redeemer became this massive church. And he was very compelling, and he turned a lot of people towards the gospel message. He wrote this book, The Reason for God. It was a New York Times bestseller, and it made the case to skeptics that maybe there is something about this Jesus thing. And you can the only podcast I listen to regularly is Gospel in Life. It's his sermons, and they go back to like 1998. And he was so faithful. He died of pancreatic cancer a few years ago. And there's this movement on the right of people to discredit and defame him. You know, I was a critic of Tim Keller. This is how we actually got to be friends, is I blasted him on Twitter for something he said about abortion.

0: abortion as a political issue. And I can't remember all the details now, but it was essentially him somewhat being dismissive of pro-life arguments on abortion, not because he wasn't pro-life, but essentially that you can make it an idol and this can be your whole thing. And I went after him on Twitter and my phone rang. Someone, and I think I know who gave me my cell phone number, but I don't know for certain. But he rang and introduced himself. This is Tim Keller. Do you have a minute to talk? And we chatted, and I explained to him my concerns, and he recognized the legitimacy of my concerns, and to his credit, he took down his tweet, and he put up something else that I thought was more artfully worded. He didn't have a great political year. He wasn't a political guy. He was in New York City, where no Republican was ever going to win. But boy, was he a powerful preacher. And what I've noticed is that the people who criticize him as Christians, they never actually talk about their faith. They never talk about the gospel. They never share the faith with people. They just attack. And it's all about politics. It's always politics for them. And what happens is, and this gets to a point that Keller talked about in his lifetime, is when you surround yourself with people who are in politics, everything becomes political. It's one of the problems we see in life right now with the left and the right is both sides make everything political. There's no respite from politics. You know, politics used to be this tiny little sphere. You would show up on the first Tuesday after the first Monday in November and you would vote. You'd pay attention after Labor Day. And now every single day it's politics, all the time. And I find it exhausting. I am a political creature and I find it exhausting. And that was part of Keller's point, is that politics becomes your idol. And there are these people out there online now, these Christian nationalists who hate Tim Keller, because what Tim Keller argued is that the gospel message applies to every aspect of your life. And these people are like, no, it applies on Sunday when you're in church. That's it. Had one of them come after me last night that making things about the gospel is a category error. The gospel is a category error. It's a Christian nationalist, that the gospel is a category error. That when you think it fills your entire life and every aspect of your life must be governed by it, that's a category error. That's the religious sphere. It's not the political sphere. And Keller's message was, no, if you believe in the Almighty and the last days and the second coming and the day of judgment, then it's got to fill every aspect of your life. And I agree with that. And I think every Christian does. But these Christian nationalist guys have become political idols. And that then gets you into elevating people of terrible character. Like, look at some of the terrible politicians who have been elevated by both sides. Look at the Democrats in Michigan siding with Abdul El-Sayed. Barack Obama is going to go campaign for this guy. Do you know that this guy, his chief claim to fame was the elimination of dogs from Detroit per capita when he was in charge of the pet shelter in Detroit, Michigan? More dogs were killed per capita in Detroit, Michigan than any other place in the United States. He butchered the dogs when he was in charge of the shelter, of the animal shelter. Why? Because in Islam, dogs are considered dirty and they're not to be pets. And this is a telltale signal about how much this guy is into the Muslim Brotherhood in Islam, is that he operated gas chambers for dogs in Detroit, Michigan. More dogs killed per capita in Detroit when he was in charge of the animal shelter than anywhere else in the United States. And ironically, the white progressive women of America who would vote for a member of the Muslim Brotherhood whose wife must keep her hair covered at all times, that may be the compelling argument against them, because they love Fluffy more than anything else. The progressive women of America, they've all got dogs. They got little dogs in their purses. They don't have kids. They aborted the kids and they kept the dogs. And the fact that this man essentially ran a holocaust against dogs in Detroit, Michigan, is actually probably a compelling way to convince these women, okay, maybe there's something up with him. But it takes that, the love of dogs, for them to realize, maybe I shouldn't vote for a man who wants me to be silent with my hair covered. The progressive women of America who think that Donald Trump and the Republicans are going to dress them in handmade costumes and treat them like that awful book, they're willing to vote for someone who actually wants to treat them like The Handmaid's Tale, who actually wants them to cover their hair and be seen and not heard. They're willing to vote for a guy like that because they become catechized by politics in the same way these Christian nationalists have. They're mirror images of the same dysfunctional weirdos, as opposed to the rest of us. understand that politics is just one part of our life. It's not the whole of our life. Politics cannot be all-consuming, and there are those who want it to be all-consuming. And I need to just tell you, if you are one of those people who's listening to me and yelling, "Is we can't help it, politics is all-consuming, and the Democrats have made it that way." No, you have chosen to let the Democrats set the parameters of the debate. You've chosen to become like the Democrats and make it all political. It doesn't have to all be political. That's your choice. I can still go to a movie or a concert with someone who doesn't share my politics and enjoy the music or the movie because I don't see it all as political. I have friends who have rejected music they used to love and movies that they would have enjoyed in the past. They don't anymore because, oh, well, this actor voted for Barack Obama or Joe Biden or hates Donald Trump. I couldn't care less. Except in rare when it's really in your face because the left ruins the movies by making it all political. Look at the outrage on the right about The Odyssey. Oh, they had a black Helena Troy. Who the hell cares? It was a great movie. The Spider-Man movie just came out on video. Great movie. I'm going to watch it tonight around the fire pit probably. Out in the middle of nowhere. It's a great movie. Who cares about the politics? But some people just can't because they've been broken and polluted by politics. So you have these people on the right who will reject a guy like Tim Keller, not because he was a heretic. He was actually one of the most theologically sound late 20th century, early 21st century theologians. But his message was that the gospel must consume your life, not politics. And they hate that. And on the left, they're willing to vote for a guy like Abdul El-Sayed in Michigan against a Mike Rogers, even though Abdul El-Sayed is affiliated with the Muslim Brotherhood, and the only thing to get him to change their mind is maybe knowing that he ran a holocaust of dogs at the animal shelter in Detroit, killing more per capita in Detroit than anywhere else, and suddenly the white women of America in their yoga pants have stopped being mad at Shane Gillis for one moment to be mad at the guy who killed all the dogs, and maybe that'll get them to change their mind on him. I want to change your mind on your bank. I started this program today with Old Glory Bank and the debanking trends and how the top nine banks of this country, all of them, the Treasury Department, have found debanked people, cut off their bank accounts because of their political or religious views. All nine of the top banks. You don't have to worry about that with Old Glory Bank. The debanking trend is the main reason they got started because they could see the trend. And so many people denied it was happening. I knew people it happened to. I know businesses that got debanked because they're gun businesses. 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
0: The 11th Circuit Court of Appeals oversees Georgia, Florida, and Alabama and sets precedent for those. If you appeal from the 11th Circuit, it goes to the Supreme Court of the United States. The 11th Circuit Court of Appeals has upheld a Georgia law that says Georgia can enforce a law requiring social media platforms to verify the age of account holders and restrict use by minors. This panel of federal appellate judges ruled this, lifting a temporary ban on the law's implementation. The state was sued by NetChoice, which was a coalition including Meta, Amazon, Google, and Netflix. The law had gone into effect, the Protect Georgia's Children on Social Media Act. The state law aimed to prevent kids under 16 from having social media accounts without a parent or guardian's permission, limited advertising on them, collection of information on their accounts, et cetera, et cetera, et cetera. And a federal judge ruled the law was unconstitutional. It got appealed, and now the 11th Circuit says Georgia's law can be enforced. Florida has legislation very similar to Georgia, so if it's still in the 11th Circuit, probably going to go that way as well. So a big parental rights win, although I still got to say my view remains that if parents let their kids set up these accounts, they let them set up the accounts. whether you think it's good or not. I let my kids set up Instagram accounts. They don't have Twitter. They don't have Snapchat. They don't have any of those other things. In fact, if you come to my house, you can't get on Snapchat at our house because it's blocked on our router. You just can't get it unless you're on your cell phone service. And on our kids' phones, it's blocked at the phone level. They can't get it. I just listen. And I'm in my 50s now. There's no way a grown man needs to be on a platform like Snapchat. And I don't want my kids there either. You got to exercise some responsibility as a parent instead of abdicating and blaming the companies. 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
19: Deadly accident this morning on I-44.
20: Eastbound Highway 412 on-ramp from 33rd West Avenue. That's closed through the month of October for bridge demolition.
19: At 1 o'clock, cloudy skies, 71 degrees in Tulsa. From the KRMG 24-hour Fox News Center, I'm Bert Williams with team coverage of our top stories. A fatal accident shut down all access to Highway 160 from westbound I-44 this morning. Lieutenant Mark Southall with OHP says they aren't sure if weather played a part in the crash.
21: About 4 o'clock this morning, I-44 westbound near 169, a vehicle struck the back of a parked semi. In that collision, the passenger was killed, and the driver of that car is in serious condition. The driver of the semi wasn't injured.
19: Troopers opened the ramp back up after about 4 hours. We'll see temps take a dive tomorrow.
22: Still watching rain continue to fall. We've had more than 3 inches in Tulsa officially, and with every raindrop that falls, that number goes up. Now, we will see the gusty north winds sweep in this evening from north to south, gusting at times up to 30 miles per hour. So wear warm clothes if you're heading out to high school football, and then sunny and chilly all the way through the weekend.
19: Fox 23 and KRMG Chief Meteorologist James Adelot. Osage County deputies say they played a little hide-and-seek Monday.
23: According to deputies, on Monday, they tried to serve two outstanding felony warrants to Larry Dunn near Sand Springs. They say they knocked on his door and tried to contact him without any success. Deputies say they got permission to enter and search the home. After about 2 hours, they found him hiding in the attic. Deputies say Dunn later admitted he intentionally turned to his phone off to avoid arrest and only came out due to the heat.
19: Fox 23 and KRMG's Ron Terrell. Oklahoma's first IKEA store opens next Friday, October 23rd at Tulsa Hills. A grand opening is set for 9 a.m. The Swedish furniture retailer is moving into the former Belk building on South Olympia Avenue. 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
19: Tulsa's most accurate and dependable five-day forecast, the three big things you need to know. And more of the Eric Erickson Show is next. 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
7: Periods of showers continue all the way through the afternoon and tapering off this evening as gusty north winds sweep in. 77 today, 48 in the morning, only 59 and breezy tomorrow. 60 Saturday, 66 Sunday. Monday's high back in the 70s. From Fox 23M, Chief Meteorologist James Adelot for 96.5 KRMG, Tulsa's news, weather, and traffic.
6: 106 cloudy, 72 degrees.
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6: A Fox News poll shows Democrats have a 9-point lead over Republicans on the generic congressional ballot.
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6: The execution of former Army Major Nidal Hassan will not be live streamed after all. It's 107. I'm Bert Williams on 96.5 KRMG, Tulsa's news, weather, and traffic.
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0: My people, welcome. It is Eric Erickson here. 877-973-7425 is the phone number if you want to be on the program. Happy to have you. I actually want to start this hour with a phone call because it's relevant to where we were headed anyway. So I'm going to go to James. Welcome to the show, James. How are you?
1: Good. Hey, I was calling about, in the past we always had a military that was able to fight on two different fronts and win the wars on two different fronts. And that changed during the Obama administration to fighting and winning one war while being able to contain the other. What has happened with our military where we seem to be just struggling with Iran? And I know you've said in the past we've got supply issues and with the military, or with the missiles that weren't ordered and everything, but this seems something bigger.
0: Okay, look, I'm glad you said that because it actually is a big problem right now. So I mentioned yesterday, and I wrote my piece this morning on my monologue from yesterday about our supply chain and our weapons supply chain. We have the huge issues in the military, and part of it is the procurement process within the Defense Department, and they keep changing their mind. If you go back prior to Barack Obama, after World War II, the American military decided that our strategic footprint needed to be a large enough military to fight and win two wars in two separate spheres, east and west, concurrently. We should be able to essentially fight Russia in the east and China in the west concurrently and win both wars decisively. When Barack Obama became president of the United States, Barack Obama decided that it was too expensive, too costly, war was not likely, and we needed to reduce our military footprint to be able to win one war decisively while holding on the other front until we've won the other war and then go win that one. It was a foolish decision, but at the time, a lot of people thought we don't have the money, we're deeply in debt, we're struggling with recruiting, let's do this. The result now, though, is that we have allowed the military, particularly the Navy, to degrade. We have built a lot of warships that are very complex that we struggle to keep in operation. We have essentially, with an unlimited budget, built amazing weapons and technology and machines and ships, but we struggle to keep them operational. You know, salt water is very corrosive. You saw the picture of the USS Abraham Lincoln. A lot of people were criticized. That happens to every single ship at sea for a long time. Every ship at sea. Why? Because salt water is corrosive. It wasn't some sort of anomaly about this ship being kept at sea for so long and the lack of repair of that ship. Every ship happens to do that. We're struggling to field our Navy. Meanwhile, China is growing relentlessly. China's military is growing. We should be spending 10% of our GDP on the military, and we're not. China is. Russia is. We're not. What's happening now from the Obama administration, which couldn't conceive of war happening again, because, you know, Barack Obama was president. We were the change we were looking for with Barack Obama, and we were going to make sure no wars would ever happen again. We would have peace in our times. With the Trump administration now, they have this view that we are in decline as a nation and we need to retreat from the world and we should have fortress Western Hemisphere and leave the Eastern Hemisphere for everyone else to fight over. That the Western Hemisphere is ours. The problem is the Canadians and the Mexicans and all the countries in Central and South America, that they're not beholden to the United States and we can't stop them from letting in the Chinese and the Russians. The idea that we're going to dictate to Canada and say you can't be friends with China, they're a sovereign nation. And by the way, they're technically larger than – landmass-wise, they're larger than us. Population-wise, military, everything else, economy, they're smaller than us. They got a massive amount of land. Good luck blocking the Chinese from all that land, particularly when the president just continually antagonizes them. And if we do this Fortress America situation, here's the problem. We can't guarantee they stay out of the West, but we do know the East is going to collapse. Yesterday, if you weren't here yesterday – spent a lot of time on the geopolitical disruptions we're seeing in the world right now. Eritrea and Ethiopia on the verge of war. The Saudis and the Houthis war is expanding. The Iranians have now shot at six ships in the Persian Gulf. The Russians were able to take out some key power plants in Ukraine and killed a bunch of kids because the president turned off Ukraine's internet access. And full disclosure here, I don't know why he did it. Elon Musk yesterday tweeted that it was time for Zelensky to go after Zelensky said there would be no end to the war until they decisively beat the Russians and got back their territory. I suspect it's because Elon Musk is throne sniffing. He knows where the president is. He and the president have repaired their relationship. He's spending a lot of money to help the GOP now, and he's throne sniffing for the president. Surely you must understand that the Ukrainians are not the bad guys here. And for those of you who demand that Ukraine have an election, you must understand that Ukraine's own constitution says there can be no election when there's an imminent threat to the nation. The election must be paused. Why should we tell them to ignore their constitution? We wouldn't like it if they told us to ignore our constitution. They have a war council in Ukraine now. That nation is at war. That nation is being overrun by Russians. Their constitution specifically contemplates a national emergency that allows them to suspend an election until the emergency is over. And by the way, for those of you who do not know, there's a multi-party process in Ukraine, all of which agree not to have elections right now because their citizens are getting killed in the streets by Russian missiles. It would be too dangerous to have an election for them right now. The Russians would shoot these people. They're sitting ducks. It's a clever little talking point by people on the side of Russia. The people who bring this up and say Ukraine should have elections, Zelensky should go, they're on the side of Russia. And Elon Musk looks to be on the side of Russia right now. But to his credit, he is not the person who shut down their internet service. That's a Pentagon program. The Pentagon uses Starlink systems for the Ukrainian drone operation. The Pentagon oversees it and shares intelligence with the Ukrainians. And it was the Pentagon that shut the system down, not Elon Musk. Elon Musk got lit on fire yesterday by a bunch of pro-Ukraine people. I support the Ukrainians against the Russians as well. But I'm willing to acknowledge it was not Elon Musk's fault. Elon Musk's problem is that he doesn't seem to realize that the Ukrainians are innocent and Volodymyr Zelensky's not the bad guy. The number of people who want to be poisoned towards Ukraine so that they do not have to answer the question about Russia. It's not good. The Russians have expansionist tendencies. Part of the reason the Russians have expansionist tendencies is because this president and this administration and this vice president have tried to mollycoddle the president of Russia and make kissy face with him at times and try to come up with deals to placate him when he can't be placated because he's a murderous thug. He's the Hitler of our times. Even Neville Chamberlain recognized the evil of Hitler when he tried to negotiate peace with him. There are too many people around President Trump and perhaps the president himself who cannot recognize Vladimir Putin's profound evil. He actually is. And our military is not sitting pretty right now. Our military capacity is declined. Our ability to wage war is declined, and part of the reason, as I mentioned yesterday, is because we have built these super complex weapon systems that almost defy physics, that have specialized military design problems and capabilities, and it's just very, very hard, to build these weapon systems. So I mentioned this morning in my morning piece. If you text data to 33777, you get the voter guide and you get my morning piece. Here, let me just read it to you. General Motors just recently reengaged the defense supply chain. GM signed a deal with Lockheed Martin on August 6th to make housing components for Patriot missiles and deliver the first batch 22 days later. Lockheed said those parts traditionally take months or years to produce. The Raytheon and Lockheed Martin joint venture that builds the Javelin has nearly doubled its output in the last 2 years. That's good news, but not great news. Ukraine is going to build roughly 5 million drones this year, while we'll produce fewer than 100,000. And the gap exists because of our procurement process in the military. It's a bipartisan problem. We have the big contractors operate as an oligopoly of very few people. It's not a complete monopoly, but it's close to it. Members of Congress like to preserve the jobs for those companies because they're in their districts. Domestic steel and aluminum prices have gone up. Tariffs have had an impact on all of this. Meanwhile, you got the Houthis are using AI services to manufacture cheap, robust, precision-guided munitions. And by the way, the AI bots had been helping them until the AI companies realized that it was the Houthis that were building the missiles with their AI technology. Our military needs to continue to make the complex, the robust, and the impressive weapon systems. We need to continue to make the stealth bomber. But we also need to make cheap missiles that can be rapidly produced. we need to make less complex ships. That's one reason the president decided he wanted to go back to the steam catapult on aircraft carriers, because they're less prone to break down than the electromagnetic ones. The problem is all the people who made the steam catapults have retired or died, and we're having trouble replicating them. There are, and we need to address those problems. And unfortunately for Democrats out there who agree with me, your party refuses to address those problems. Your party wants a less robust military, and you want less funding for the military, and you want less engagement in the world. We have to engage the world as the leader of the free world, because the world is a dangerous place. And if we don't lead it, someone else will. And that other party that leads it is probably going to be a totalitarian regime like China, which does not have our values at heart. And because it doesn't have our values at heart, we're going to see oppression, repression, and our costs go up. Goes back to the Vance idea the other day that we should get rid of the dollar as the reserve currency of the world. If we got rid of the reserve currency of the world, being the dollar, other countries would have an opportunity to dominate us. Other countries would have the ability to ride roughshod over us. And that would be a bad thing. It would be a disaster for the free world if we were to lose our clout. And it would be a disaster for us because all of our costs would go up. It's why I think yesterday was a sad day when the president of the United States decided to side with the Russians over the Ukrainians. Because the Ukrainians are not the bad guys here. They're the victims who were invaded. And we don't need to militarily engage with them, but we have been providing them support, and we should provide them support. They need our support. This is Volodymyr Zelensky talking to Piers Morgan.
2: It's a pity that we are losing. We are a losing strong partner. So this is my opinion. And
3: you think you're losing America?
2: Yeah, but not because of us. We can't be weak. Otherwise, we can't survive. Otherwise, we are not selling our country. Look, guys, it's not about business for us. It's just our life. And this is our country, it's our body, so our home, our children, and this is very important for us. That's why it's painful when President Trump chooses one side, not our side, but we are okay that he's in the middle, but if you're in the middle, you have to stay in the middle, not on the wrong side. I think his advisors are wrong. I don't know who is pushing him not to the right side. This is not right side of history.
0: Volodymyr Zelensky is right. And whoever is whispering in the president's ear to suck up to Vladimir Putin and to side with the Russians and to help the Russians is making a disastrous choice historically. The Russians are not the good guys. The Russians are the bad guys. And if the United States lacks the moral clarity to see that, the whole world is in for rude awakenings as the moral clarity of the United States erodes.
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15: Welcome. It is Eric Erickson. The full number, 877-973-7425. President Bukele of El Salvador gets a very bad rap from the left. They call him a dictator. He was democratically elected. He's one of the most popular leaders in the Western Hemisphere. Why was he so popular? because as a mayor in El Salvador, he made a deal with the gangs to leave his city alone, and he would leave them alone. And then he got elected president on the crime issue, and the cartels of the gangs left him alone and assumed it would be the same thing. He would turn a blind eye to them if they called their violence. And instead, he rounded them all up and he threw them in jail. And then he had the laws changed to ensure they stayed in jail. El Salvador's homicide rate is now below that of France. It was 100 times higher than France. The murder rate in El Salvador was 100 times higher than France. In 2015, it's now less than France. He's remarkably popular because the people of El Salvador are now safe. It turns out there is one easy fix to the crime problem, and that is to throw the bad guys in jail. The disproportionately overwhelming numbers of crimes in this country are caused by repeat offenders that are less than 3% of the population. If you throw those people in jail, you wipe out crime. I think we need to go back to the three strikes laws. I think we overcorrected in criminal justice reform. The sob stories of people, I just had three small felonies and now I'm in jail for life. Yes. Yes, you are. You screw up three times, you go to jail for life, and America stays safe. We can learn from El Salvador. 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
17: At 1:30, cloudy skies, 74 degrees in Tulsa. From the KRMG 24-hour Fox News Center, I'm Bert Williams with team coverage of our top stories. President Trump claims once again the war in Iran will soon end.
18: Tension remains high across the Middle East as the region waits to see if diplomacy will prevail or if the United States and Iran will return to war. Overnight, President Trump discussed the conflict, saying that it will end quickly, one way or the other. More than 7.5 months in, there is still no end in sight. Reports indicate the Iranians are preparing for the possibility that major combat operations resume at any moment.
17: Fox's Trey Yingst. Broken Arrow City Manager Michael Spurgeon spoke to KRMG after Police Chief Lance Arnold had been placed on administrative leave as the city conducts an internal investigation. Spurgeon says he can't release any details at this time.
19: All I ask everyone is to give me time to complete this investigation. We are the most transparent city, I believe, in the state of Oklahoma and one of the most transparent in the country.
17: The city manager says they will do the investigation as quickly as possible and then update the public. A man accused of causing a deadly wrong-way crash on I-244 in Tulsa is now charged with second-degree murder.
20: The Oklahoma Highway Patrol says Angelo Lossi Rignolo was driving a Corvette the wrong direction on September 5th when he struck a car driven by 65-year-old Freddie Hunter Jr. head-on. Hunter died September 13th after suffering severe injuries. Lossi Rignolo was charged Tuesday and booked into the Tulsa County Jail yesterday. Greg Merrill, 96.5 KRMG, Tulsa's news, weather, and traffic.
17: Tulsa's the most accurate and dependable five-day forecast. The three big things you need to know and more of the Eric Erickson Show is next. It's 1:32.
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26: So watching rain continue today, 77 our high. Now tonight, gusty north wind sweep in. That'll happen early this evening, 48 in the morning, only 59 and windy tomorrow. Saturday and Sunday, sunny, 60 Saturday, 66 Sunday, 70s Monday. From Fox 23M, Chief Meteorologist James Adelot for 96.5 KRMG, Tulsa's news, weather, and traffic.
17: 135, cloudy, 74 degrees.
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27: Three.
17: Ukraine says it's resumed attacks on Russian oil refineries after Moscow failed to observe a truce.
27: Two.
17: Republicans hoping to flip a Democratic Senate seat in Minnesota.
27: One.
17: Inflation at the wholesale level rose in September at the highest level in 4 years. It's 135. I'm Bird Williams on 96.5 KRMG, Tulsa's news, weather, and traffic.
15: My fellow Americans, I'm delighted to have you. It is Eric Erickson here, 877-973-7425. We got a lot of people calling today. Charlie says it's 10 to 1. People just want recommendations on who to vote for. Listen, I will tell you, I'm voting Republican in Georgia. Governor, Lieutenant Governor, Attorney General, Secretary of State, Ag Commissioner, Insurance Commissioner, Public Service Commissioner. They're all good people. Every single one of them. It is a delight to have such good people running for office, frankly. With the exception of the U.S. Senate race, every single one of the guys running in Georgia and ladies running in Georgia as a Republican is a top-notch person. Rick Jackson, salt of the earth. Greg Dozal, good friend of mine. I didn't support him in the primary because he was running against a long-time friend of mine. I'm no longer than anybody in politics, John Kennedy. But Greg won, and I'm absolutely happy. I've known Greg for a number of years, solid Christian guy. He'd be a great lieutenant governor. Secretary of State, Tim Fleming. I've done campaign events for him and for Brian Strickland, running for attorney general. Of course, John King's one of my

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1: There's no choice between Greg Abbott and the wackadoo progressive that he's running against. Greg Abbott's a fine governor in Texas. In Florida, Byron Donalds is far better than David Jolly. David Jolly can't even denounce socialism. The very first night with Angie, what's her name, who is running down there, he said he does not support socialism. Now he's like, I don't know what is socialism. I don't know if there really are socialism. By the way, that weirdo woman in Florida, who she's not going to become the next senator, thank goodness, she supports the abolition of prisons. That's right. She believes that we need to get rid of prisons. She believes that prisons are a sign of racism. And also we need to defund the police because the police themselves are racist and abusive. But surprisingly, this woman who wants to abolish prisons and get rid of the police does actually want at least one person to be locked up in prison. She went on CNN and she gave an interview with Chris Murphy, the wackadoo progressive from Connecticut. And just listen to Angie Nixon and this conversation with Casey Hunt on CNN.
2: You want your Republican opponent locked up?
3: You know, she, yeah, basically, yes, because of what she did. Yes, I absolutely would want that to happen. Yes.
2: Do you have?
3: I've been perfectly clear.
2: Do you feel like you have enough evidence that would be a warranted punishment?
3: What we have seen, right? What we have seen is that the DCA, the first DCA here, has decided to wipe out the release of the grand jury report, and that first DCA judge was actually appointed by Ron DeSantis. And what we are seeing is corruption through and through. And so I would definitely call for an investigation as a federal lawmaker when I become a U.S. senator to actively go in to see what happened. People are pissed off. We don't know how many children are potentially going to die because that $10 million did not go to where it was supposed to go to. Not only that, but Ashley Moody has been a rubber stamp to Donald Trump. And when he decided to cut Medicaid here in the state, I have talked to tons of doctors and parents, and one doctor specifically over in Pinellas County, who stated that the Medicaid, the hospital that she works in, they receive about 67% to 70% of their funding comes from Medicaid. She looked at me and she said, after that big BS bill passed, right, that children are going to die. And so we need to make sure that we are putting people in Washington, D.C., who actually have the back of hardworking, everyday Floridians. I will be calling for a full-on investigation as it relates to what Ashley Moody and them have done.
1: Angie Nixon is an idiot, and she wants Ashley Moody, the sitting United States senator, placed in prison, but she wants to abolish all the prisons. Now, you know, there was another Democrat representative, and I actually cannot play you the audio of this other Democratic politician and member of Congress because it is so profanity-laced. And he, too, wants MAGA thrown in prison. His interview was with Wajahat Ali, Congressman Chris Rabb. I want to be transparent. I'm a decarceration person. I believe the country that represents 5% of the world population but 25% of the people put in cages is morally wrong. It's also bad policy. But I will make an exception for all of those F-words who are lawless MAGA thugs who have destroyed lives and community. Lock up all of those MFers. I know that seems a little hypocritical of me being on the left and being anti-incarceration, but lock them up. We have the power as members of Congress to hold them accountable, to impeach them, to subpoena them. This is a Democratic member of Congress who believes in the abolishment of all prisons but wants to lock up MAGA, wants to lock up the president's supporters, wants to lock up Republican members of Congress. You have Angie Nixon in Florida now, wants to lock up her Republican opponent. They want to get rid of all the prisons. It would be a gulag is what they want. They want a concentration camp just for the Republicans.

0: It's kind of striking, is it not? Kind of striking. They want to round up all the Republicans and lock them up and throw away the key, but let all the actual murderers and rapists, robbers and thugs and gangbangers out of prison. They view the criminals as being oppressed. They view the Republicans as the oppressors and want to lock them up. Meanwhile, the president of the United States, he's going to head to Michigan. He's going to go help Mike Rogers, hopefully not hurt Mike Rogers. The president of the United States, speaking of the White House, he's, well, putting a spotlight on Abdul El-Sayed's Muslim Brotherhood ties.
1: His name is Abdul, but I think I call him Mohammed Abdul El-Sayed. And he's a Muslim Brotherhood guy, 100%. 100%. He's a Muslim Brotherhood guy. How about having him be on the Senate Intelligence Committee? How about that? The guy's 100% Muslim Brotherhood. And we've got to make sure that Mike Rogers wins, who's central casting. Mike Rogers is great. He's a good man.
0: He kind of is from central casting. Mike Rogers is the generic Republican. He is. You look up generic Republican in the dictionary, there's a picture of Mike Rogers. He's the inoffensive, competent candidate. He was on the Intelligence Committee. He's good. And now you've got a Democrats in a few Democrats, at least, who simply won't go campaign with Abdul El-Sayed. At least Slotkin will, Barack Obama will. But a lot of them are like, nope, he's too radical. Dana Bash actually interviewed a congressional candidate up there who's a Democrat. Her last name's Barr.
2: Michigan's first congressional district, where Gloria is at that event, is the state's largest. It covers the entire Upper Peninsula. You see it there on the map. It has been reliably red in the recent past. There was a 20-point win for the incumbent congressman, Republican Jack Bergman. This year, his Democratic opponent, Callie Barr, sees a different race in their rematch, and Callie Barr joins me now. Thank you so much for being here. So you just heard from our reporter. You heard what El-Sayed is talking about. It's going on as we speak. It's a really high-profile rally to get out the vote among Democrats. You need to win in your district, and you decided not to go. How come?
3: Well, thanks, Dana, for having me on. I really appreciate it. We've been campaigning all over this district, which you're right is one of the largest in the United States, actually. I'm the only candidate in Michigan running for Congress where I pull out the two-handed Michigan map. And actually, I was just in the UP last week. And so it's been, you know, on our radar to have open public town halls all across the district. And look, when we have folks who come in that talk about bringing down cost, that's the number one issue that I'm seeing around this district, and it's something that we definitely need to be talking about. The incumbent, Jack Bergman, is someone who has supported the war in Iran, this, of course, driving up gas and diesel. He cut Medicaid, right, which funds our rural hospitals. We are actually going to lose four labor and deliveries directly related to those cuts. He cut funding for like our national parks and, you know, for folks that work on maintaining and keeping our Great Lakes clean. And so we see real hurt in this district, which has given a sense of awareness and urgency to a race that we just didn't see in 2024.
2: Yeah. And I hear you. And I'm going to ask you in one second more about your opponent. But that's exactly the message that we're hearing right now in that district from Abdul El-Sayed and AOC. So why not join them?
3: Well, we're running a campaign here. We've got a congressional campaign that we've got to run. Okay. And so to me, we're focused on doing that.
0: Not going to answer the question. Not going to answer the question of why aren't you actually going to go out and campaign with Abdul El-Sayed? She's just running her campaign. That's it. That's what she wants you to know. Meanwhile, there is now new video of Abdul El-Sayed that has come out. You know, the Great Lakes Pack up there is doing a great job exposing just how radical Abdul El-Sayed. There is now new video out of Abdul El-Sayed preaching the Quran to the Muslim Student Association at the University of Michigan. The Muslim Student Association is a Muslim Brotherhood group.
4: The religion came not to enslave us, not to oppress us, as a mercy, as an opportunity to be dignified, to be ready.
0: You hear the Islamic music in the background as he is there talking about the Quran. In religious garb, preaching the Quran to the Muslim Students Association. Again, he is Muslim Brotherhood. He's got the ties to the Muslim Brotherhood. And he should be held accountable for his lies and his denials. The Muslim Brotherhood is the original terror group. They are the terror group that inspired all the Muslim Brotherhood derived Hamas. The Muslim Brotherhood inspired Al-Qaeda. The Muslim Brotherhood, and he's got direct ties to it time and time and time and time and time again. Every time he denies that he's a member of the Muslim Brotherhood, and yet we keep finding more and more evidence that not only was he, but a defender of the Muslim Brotherhood. You know, maybe Abdul El-Sayed should have hired Incogni to delete his internet profile. 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
7: 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Two police officers hospitalized after a stolen car chase ended in a crash near Haskell and Harvard.
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0: Well, we've run out towards the end of the show, and that's okay. We've had fun today. I'm going to be out tomorrow. I'm going to be working, but I'm going to be out. I will be back Monday broadcasting from Louisiana. I'll be doing my show there Monday, Tuesday, and Wednesday. And then back in my home studio on Thursday. So it feels like a Friday to me, except it's not. And we still have a little bit of news headlines that we have to get to right now, because the president is announcing he's going to go to Georgia on Friday, tomorrow, to campaign for Mike Collins in Georgia. And he's also going to go campaign for Mike Rogers in Michigan. The president is not going to campaign for Susan Collins in Maine. Her campaign has declined his and the vice president's help and said it would probably do her more harm than good if they went there, and she's not wrong. The president is mostly campaigning in Republican states now, and the reason he's campaigning in Republican states is he's trying to drive up the Republican vote. As I mentioned earlier in the show, you know, undecided voters tend to break for the incumbents at the end. And we're starting to see that in the polling, and that's why I still think the Republicans keep the Senate. When you look, for example, in Michigan, Abdul El-Sayed is only up 2.7%, Tallarico up 2.6%. If we had a 3% polling miss in the states, I mean, Republicans win Ohio, Texas, Michigan. They would even win Minnesota, which I don't think they're going to win because I think that's overstating Republicans. They're going to win Iowa. They're going to win Alaska. And they would absolutely win Maine. And they would lose New Hampshire. They would lose Georgia, they would lose North Carolina, which they're going to lose North Carolina and Georgia anyway. They're probably going to lose New Hampshire. The irrational exuberance over Minnesota, privately Republicans are telling people don't send money to Minnesota. Don't send money to Michelle Tafoya because she is probably not going to win. It's actually needed in Texas to save Ken Paxton, and in Michigan for Mike Rogers. So I still think we keep the Senate. You are trying to keep your finances in order, and a lot of people have been putting a lot of money on a lot of credit cards, and you've now got interest rates over 20%, 30% in some cases. 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
22: Roto-Rooter presents The Raving. Once upon a midnight dreary, while I pondered weak and weary over many a quaint and curious volume of forgotten lore, while I nodded in the hushing, suddenly there came a rushing as of someone slowly flushing water across my chamber floor. Only this and nothing more. Eagerly I wished the morrow, vainly I had sought to borrow plungers to relieve my sorrow, mops to dry the soggy floor. I slowed it down and nothing more. Ankle deep in water standing long, I stood there wheezing, panting, weeping, cursing curses that no mortal ever cursed before. As the mess was slow subsiding, my thoughts were strong to go a-riding, to dry my troubled clothes, perhaps to find a liquor store. I jumped astride my motor scooter, a big black bird screamed, Roto-Rooter!
23: And away go troubles down the drain.
22: Ah, yes, Roto-Rooter, why didn't I think of that before? There more comfort, nevermore. Thank you.
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26: At 2 o'clock, cloudy sky, 75 degrees in Tulsa. From the KRMG 24-hour Fox News Center, I'm Bert Williams with team coverage of our top stories. Shoto leaders want to reassure the community that help will be there if needed after the fire chief and 10 members of the volunteer fire department quit this week. Last night, the town board held an emergency meeting to introduce new hires and a possible candidate for fire chief, interim chief Kirk Vittem.
27: If there's three people in that department or if there's 25 people in the department, this department will roll trucks with experienced people to help the citizens and the surrounding area of this town.
26: Last night's meeting only lasted about 10 minutes. The Tulsa City Council again votes no on creating an Office of Independent Review and an Oversight Board. The vote was 4-4 with Councilor Anthony Archie abstaining, asking Councilor Lori Dechter Wright if they could take more time to discuss the proposal.
28: Would you consider a tabling to continue to work on it? What do you say?
29: I'm not interested in that. Let's just vote, and then you all can do the next iteration of this work.
26: The ordinance would have created a new city office and citizen oversight board to monitor and review public safety investigations. Tulsa area residents can dispose of unused or expired prescription medications during a drug take-back event.
30: It's happening Saturday, October 24th from 10 to 2. The DEA and City of Tulsa are coordinating collection sites in Tulsa, Bixby, Broken Arrow, Jinx, Owosso, Sand Springs, and Sepulpa. Needles and syringes will be accepted only at Reser's, 71st and Sheridan. Officials say proper disposal helps prevent accidental poisonings, medication misuse, and water pollution. Grant Merrill, 96.5 KRMG, Tulsa's news, weather, and traffic.
26: Oklahomans have until tomorrow to vote in the state's snowplow naming contest. Students submitted names for 24 Oklahoma Department of Transportation snowplows and 11 Oklahoma Turnpike Authority snowplows. Staff narrowed the entries to three finalists for each vehicle, and voting is underway at oktraffic.org. Winners will be announced November 2nd, with the selected names appearing on the state's snowplow tracking website during winter storms. Researchers continuing the search for Amelia Earhart's plane.
31: Turns out one of the biggest challenges in trying to find out what exactly happened to the famous aviator Amelia Earhart is something called a coconut crab. They are flesh-eating crustaceans that inhabit some of the islands of the South Pacific, where right now those researchers are hard at work. This Purdue team of 17 researchers is relying in part on a satellite image that appears to show an object in a lagoon underneath the water that they believe could be the remains of Earhart's plane.
26: Fox's Steve Harrigan. Tulsa's most accurate and dependable five-day forecast. The three big things you need to know in Fox Across America with Jimmy Failla is next. It's 2:03.
18: Tulsa traffic can go from smooth sailing to brake lights faster than you can say Highway 169 at rush hour. That's why you need the voices who know every slowdown, stall, and surprise lane closure.
1: Crash that just happened a moment ago, that northbound direction to 169.
2: That is off to the right. We're going to want to stay to the left.
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4: It's Skyler Cooper with some real talk here for a minute. 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
26: 96.5 KRMG has Tulsa's most accurate and dependable five-day forecast.
11: The showers continue, maybe a clap or two of thunder through the rest of the afternoon. 77 the high, 48 tonight with gusty north winds sweeping in this evening. Friday's high, 59 and breezy. Saturday and Sunday, sunny. 60 Saturday, 66 Sunday, and 70s Monday. From Fox 23, I'm Chief Meteorologist James Adelot for 96.5 KRMG, Tulsa's news, weather, and traffic.
26: 206, cloudy, 75 degrees.
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26: Today marks the 75th anniversary of the debut of the TV show I Love Lucy. It's 2:06. I'm Bert Williams on 96.5 KRMG, Tulsa's news, weather, and traffic.

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1: Hot damn! Back from Florida and onto the airwaves in New York City for a big Thursday episode of Fox Across America. I got to tell you, folks, I had a nice time down in Florida, but they made the call yesterday afternoon coming right from Fox headquarters.
2: Jim, you got to get off the damn couch.
1: Off the damn couch, back on the air with a stack deck episode. Dean Cain, man who played Superman, is going to throw on the cape, fly into the studio, talk about his big new project. Brian Kilmeade's going to be here as well. And we're going to have some one-on-one time with one of my favorite people, maybe anywhere in the world. I mean, if I was going to make a list of people that I like the most here at Fox News, I mean, you guys could guess at home. But honestly, I think it's a pretty obvious answer if you've been listening to the show over the years. Tom Shalhoub, my main man, who will be joining us on Fox News Saturday night, will be here as well. 888-788-9910 if you want to be a part of the big welcome back show. We've got a lot of campaign coverage to do. There was a town hall last night for James Tallarico.
3: That was a hot mess inside a dumpster fire, inside a train wreck.
1: Well, we're going to get into it, and we're also going to talk about the Trump man who was on the road last night telling people who dropped dead and died in his audience they were collateral damage.
4: What the hell did you just say?
1: It's getting sloppy. You know the movie Casino? When Joe Pesci, the enforcer, isn't knocking him down in one shot anymore. Eventually, Nikki wasn't getting him down in one shot anymore. We're at that portion of the midterms now, where these fights are dragging on, and they're very unorthodox, very sloppy, but we'll make some sense of it. Pull out the politics, the English dictionary at 888-788-9910. There's one rule on this show. I say it every day. Sing along in the car. You're all welcome. You can be a Republican. You can be a Democrat. Just don't be a... Happy Thursday. Shout out to everybody who helped us out down in Florida. We had a phenomenal time down there in Fort Myers. Filmed a great episode of Bar Rescue. That is going to come out early next year. But my man, John Taffer, yo. The big thing on Bar Rescue is he's like, shut it down. You know, he comes in, trashes the bar, throws a chair at somebody. You know, it's my favorite part when he erupts and he comes in and all of a sudden it's just hell on earth. You know,
5: you do that again and I'll break every bone in your body.
1: OK, and it's really stuck with me because when I got home from the shoot last night, I rewatched this Tallarico town hall. It was over on CNN last night is where Tallarico was sitting down to do his little thing.
6: CNN is the worst.
1: A lot of people feel that way. But Tallarico was trying to normalize his previous positions. This is my biggest gripe with the midterms. There's nobody running on anything other than, I don't mean that thing I said. Meaning Tallarico's trying to walk back the whole God is a woman thing now. He's trying to walk back the whole abolish ICE, I don't support border security thing now. Basically trying to do an AOC. Woke one was crazy. It was 2020. The world was a very contentious environment. I took a lot of positions that I no longer stand by because I was swept up in the zeitgeist. But if your only excuse for being idiotic is that everybody else was, that tells me you're not a leader, you are a follower. And the next time something stupid happens, you're going to follow that too.
7: Bingo.
1: And we know that to be true because of all the policies they're already pushing. Like when AOC says woke one, what is the difference between woke one and woke two? Okay, she wants to abolish ICE. We've got people running in my city that want to empty prisons. We've got Abdul al-Sayed, who won't even tell us who the good guy is, Israel or Iran, who campaigns with a guy who said America deserved 9/11. Okay, and their only excuse for any of it is Donald Trump. Donald Trump's the worst guy who ever lived. That Trump guy. Okay, it's like the other night, if you watch the New York governor's debate, Kathy Hochul, every time she got hit with like sanctuary cities and murders and terrible things, she'd be like, you hang out with Donald Trump.
7: Rah! Oh, shut up, woman.
1: And Bruce Blakeman, to his credit, was like, hey, Donald Trump didn't raise our utility prices 48 times. You did, Kathy Hochul. Meaning on the merits, the Democrats have no message other than Trump is bad and things are too expensive. Okay, now in truth, a lot of phenomenal indicators in the economy right now. Stock market's up about 500 points today. But the point is, what the Democrats are attempting to sell voters is a combination of two things. One, we're not as crazy as everything we've ever ran on and campaigned on. Two, we'll do a better job with affordability than Donald Trump did.
4: Wrong.
1: Okay, we know it's wrong. Why? Because the Democrats were in charge of the Senate, the House, and the presidency under Joe Biden.
6: I don't remember that ever happening.
1: It did happen. And inflation hit a 40-year high under Joe Biden. When he came into office, post-Trump 2020, inflation was at 1.4%. Inflation went up to 9% under Biden. 9%. Okay, so eight times as high. The affordability crisis happened under Biden. Now, you can argue, as people have, that, well, since Trump took office, though, inflation was down to 3%, and now it's up to like 3.1 or whatever the hell. What's going on here? And no argument. Okay, that is a reality. Okay, but wages are rising faster than inflation for the first time in 50 years. Okay, your prescription drugs have been cut for the first time ever. Trump accounts are going to make this generation of children guaranteed millionaires if their parents throw $10 a week into an account. $10, guys. Okay. The reality is there are so many good economic deliverables for Trump to run on, but they are overshadowed, one, by a lot of chaotic messaging, and two, the fact that gas is still really expensive. Okay, and he's got to deal with that as the incumbent president. But the reality is the Democrats are the people who got us into this mess. So you can't really count on them to get us out of it if your priority is actually the economy. You understand? I keep saying this, but the Democrats telling you the prices are too high is like Bill Cosby telling you the drinks are too strong. I'm like, you made the prices high, brother. So when I watched that town hall last night and Tallarico was trying to sound like regular guy, even his attempt to reconfigure his previous approach, he's still doing a lot of radical, stupid things. Voter ID is discriminatory, he claimed. 84% of Americans support voter ID, including 80% of black people. So who is it discriminatory against? Unless, you know, you're a woke, white, pandering idiot who doesn't realize that you're the racist for saying black people can't get voter ID. I mean, straight up. I mean, it's the most racist thing going on in modern day America is Democrats saying we can't have voter ID because black people can't figure that out. Because if black people don't know how to get voter ID in the year 2026, it means they can't drive a car, rent a car, open an Uber account, board a plane, go to the doctor, enroll in school, get an apartment. Okay, can't do anything. Okay, you have to have ID. So are you telling me there's this fringe of 100 million black people out there just living off the grid? Like, no, obviously. Duh. Okay. But the point is, okay, a guy like Tallarico is engaged in performative allyship. That's what he's out there to do. Tell all of these communities that he claims are being disenfranchised that he's their white savior. Here he is talking about voter ID, clip three.
8: I think that a lot of our voter ID policies are discriminatory. And here's what I mean by that. Some kinds of ID are allowed and other valid forms of ID aren't allowed. So, for instance, when you go to vote here in Texas, you can bring your concealed carry license, which I'm all for. But a student at a public college or university can't bring their student ID.
1: Oh, God.
9: Shut up, fool.
1: And he's trying to tell you there's a distinction. You want to know what the distinction is? One of them, the pistol permit, is issued by the state. It's government ID. Your school is not a government ID. So that is a semantical scam right there. Yeah, I can't vote with a library card either. You want to know why? Because although my name's on it, my age isn't on it. I mean, what are we talking? This is pretend. That's the point I'm trying to make. Okay, and the Democrats, who don't want voter ID, but do want a pathway to citizenship for illegal immigrants. Why? So they can come vote in our elections. The reason they don't want voter ID now is because they probably count on a lot of these illegals to vote in these elections now.
10: I think he's got a point.
1: Well, the point is backed by fact and law because we've had so many people arrested and outed for this, including right across the street from me in New Jersey. But here's Tallarico talking about the pathway to citizenship, clip two.
8: And then lastly, I think we have to build a pathway to citizenship for our neighbors who have been here for years and decades. They should pay a fine. They should pay back taxes. They should learn English. And if they can do all those things, I think they deserve a shot at joining our communities as full citizens.
1: Yeah. And why does he want them to join as full citizens? Okay. Why? Because if your party is giving them everything for free and you can then give them the right to vote, you can then count on their votes as long as you keep giving them free stuff. That's not the American dream. The American dream is, first and foremost, you come here legally. Okay, what he's talking about is people who came here illegally that get to cut the line, get a pathway to citizenship. So, you know, all these people we let in illegally that we're giving all the free stuff to? Well, we want them to vote for us someday. So let's give them a pathway to citizenship. That's what they're doing. That's James Tallarico.
4: You ought to be ashamed of yourself.
1: But he's out there selling you moderation. I'm not the same old Tallarico. I was just being provocative when I said things like only a child can determine their gender. No, only God can determine your gender, you moonbat. But here it is, clip five.
9: I just want to clarify that I don't think gender identity is something people can see differently. There's only one person who can determine a child's gender identity, and that's the child.
1: Okay, only the child can determine their gender identity?
10: That is a fact check false.
1: Okay, guys, when a baby is born, okay, for as long as you've been alive, there have been like storks that go on someone's front lawn that say, it's a boy, it's a girl. Or they hand out cigars. Or the, you know, when you decorate in the baby blue room, you do pink if it's a girl, you know, blue if it's a boy, that whole thing. It's going on forever. Why? Because the minute you see the baby, you can determine if it's a boy or a girl. You've never driven by a house with a stork on the front lawn that says, give us 4 or 5 years on this thing. It's a, we'll get back to you. It's a cliffhanger. Okay, and this is him trying to sell moderation. Here he is asked about trans surgeries for minors. Clip four.
11: You had recently stated in a Fox News interview that you would support a national ban on gender-affirming surgeries for transgender youth under the age of 18. Can you provide a little bit more information as to what informs your position on that issue?
9: Yeah, you know, when it comes to minors, when it comes to kids, as a policymaker, I always have to balance two things. One is protecting children and honoring the rights of parents, because I believe that parental rights are sacred and we should trust parents to raise their kids. But if there's something that's going to endanger a child or a minor, certainly something that could cause permanent damage, then I'm always going to try to err on the side of protecting those kids. And this discussion is a difficult one. It's one that requires nuance and thoughtfulness.
1: Oh, God.
2: He is so full of shit, this guy.
1: Okay, because he's previously, in the clip I just played you, said only a child can determine their gender. Okay, but now that he's doing the big CNN town hall, he's trying to play it right back down the middle. Understand, guys, they didn't find Jesus late in the service. They're just telling you what that you need to hear to vote for them. Look at Mom Donnie. Mom Donnie, my mayor, tweeted, we don't need an investigation to tell us the NYPD is racist and anti-queer. What we need to do is defund the police. That's what he said. He got elected mayor anyway, somehow, some way, because he got out there when he was running for mayor and said, I know I've had issues with the police in the past, but you kiss and you make up. It's all going to be fine. Yep, great. People fell for it. Now he's mayor. Him and the police commissioner don't talk to her. When they do talk, he's trying to embarrass her at bill signings, like the famous time where he had our police commissioner pass a pen to the guy on his advisory committee who was a lawyer for the blind sheik who masterminded 9/11. He did that, okay? And the point is, he ran on a moderated version of what he actually had previously stated he would do and then got into office, proceeded to be the radical. No different than Abigail Spanberger in Virginia or Mikey Sherrill over in New Jersey. And James Tallarico is just the latest Democrat to try to distance themselves from their radical agenda for the sole purpose of implementing it once they get in office.
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1: Oh, girl. There it is, Fox Across America with Jimmy Fallon doing the damn thing. 888-788-9910. Two more days in New York, and we are off to Colorado Springs, Colorado, Pikes Peak Event Center Saturday night. Do you want to know why I'm hyping this event so much? Because I've been there before. And it was one of the most seminal nights of my life, and maybe yours. It was sadly the night Donald Trump got shot in Butler, Pennsylvania. We were scheduled to do a stand-up show that night, and about 2 hours before we went on stage, Trump got shot. I mean,
2: this could be a problem.
1: Especially if you're my son Lincoln, who was supposed to open the show. And so, you know, me being his dad, knowing the president just got shot, you got to look out for the kid in these vulnerable situations of showbiz. I put him right on stage, like you're supposed to. Live comedy is about overcoming whatever adversity might ensue in the moment. You got a heckler, a mic goes out, somebody in the bachelorette party shoots a penis straw onto the stage. These things happen every day in comedy clubs, and you get better by handling them in real time. Okay, that's also supposed to be the type of performance skill that gets you through a town hall. Now, if you were objectively watching James Tallarico last night, did he have those skills?
3: Not even close!
1: No, he had a lot of canned excuses for previous radical positions. But it didn't stop Joe Scarborough from saying it was the best thing he's ever seen. Now, understand, I'm going to play you the Scarborough clip, but before I do, you have to couch this with Joe Scarborough's analysis of Joe Biden. Just moments before Biden was forced off the ticket for not knowing what planet he was on.
4: Start your tape right now, because I'm about to tell you the truth. And F you if you can't handle the truth. This version of Biden, intellectually, analytically, is the best Biden ever. Not a close second. And I've known him for years. The Brzezinskis have known him for 50 years. If it weren't the truth, I wouldn't say it.
1: If MSNBC was a legitimate news outlet, they would have basically called him on the phone after that and been like,
5: step into my office.
6: What?
5: Because you're fired.
1: I mean, it's just embarrassing. Okay. And then, of course, he concluded an election cycle that started with him calling Trump Hitler by running down to Mar-a-Lago and asking Hitler to have a play date. That's Joe Scarborough. Okay. But take a quick glimpse at him analyzing Tallarico, clip 7.
4: The guy's so good.
7: That was a great way of putting that cycle of hate.
4: Well, he also talked about other issues, Elise. He talked about abortion and talked to a fellow Christian who was pro-life. He was pro-choice. They went through it and talked about it. I thought it was done very well. He talked about, said he made a mistake when he talked about God being, I don't know what his words were, fluid or whatever.
8: Many genders, but yes.
4: Many genders back in 21 and had a great response.
1: Let me just jump in there. So, you know, let me jump in there. There's no response to that, okay? If you said God was many genders, the only thing you should follow it up with is I'm leaving now in humiliation and no one should take me seriously ever again. But Joe Scarborough didn't know that, which is why he went from telling you Biden was sharp as a tack to Tallarico's a genius. Just a clown.
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9: One dead in a morning accident. Non-injury crash working inside the downtown loop right now on North Main at Archer.
10: At 2:30, we have cloudy skies and 76 degrees in Tulsa. From the KRMG 24-hour Fox News Center, I'm Bert Williams with team coverage of our top stories. A fatal accident shut down all access to Highway 169 from westbound I-44 this morning. Lieutenant Mark Southall with OHP says they aren't sure if weather played a part in the crash.
11: About 4 o'clock this morning, I-44 westbound near 169, a vehicle struck the back of a parked semi. In that collision, the passenger was killed, and the driver of that car is in serious condition. The driver of the semi wasn't injured.
10: The troopers opened the ramp back up about 4 hours later. Oklahoma's first IKEA store opens next Friday, October 23rd at Tulsa Hills. A grand opening is set for 9 a.m. The Swedish furniture retailer is moving into the former Belk building on South Olympia Avenue. The smaller format store will offer about 3,000 products for immediate purchase, with larger furniture available to order for pickup or delivery. Drivers should allow extra time because of ongoing construction at 81st and Highway 75. Here's a contest for you, the best-looking water tower.
30: 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The annual competition is run by Tanemic, which is cement spelled backward. The company makes protective coatings for water tanks. For 20 years, it's celebrated towers that double as colorful hometown landmarks. Some feature elaborate murals, others creative designs. And the grand prize? A starring spot in a water tower calendar. Matt Murphy, Fox News.
10: 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And Fox Across America with Jimmy Failla is next. It's 2:32.
0: I'm April Hill, along with Steve Berg. A Tulsa street gets a new name.
2: And we'll talk about why President Trump announced today that the Pentagon will no longer live stream the execution of the Fort Hood shooter.
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17: Periods of showers continue all the way through the afternoon, tapering off this evening as gusty north winds sweep in. 77 today, 48 in the morning, only 59 and breezy tomorrow, 60 Saturday, 66 Sunday. Monday's high back in the 70s. From Fox 23M, Chief Meteorologist James Adelot for 96.5 KRMG, Tulsa's news, weather, and traffic.
10: At 2:35, cloudy and 76 degrees.
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15: One.
10: The execution of former Army General Nedal Hassan will not be live streamed after all. It's 2:35. I'm Bert Williams on 96.5 KRMG, Tulsa's news, weather, and traffic.
1: Fox Across America with Jimmy Failla back in New York City. We have Dean Cain coming by. Man played Superman. Tom Shalhoub coming by. A lot of people would argue he is Superman. Doesn't get any hunkier than Tom Shalhoub. And Brian Kilmeade is here because I'm pretty sure his wife Dawn just kicked him out of the house. They're telling me the guy has a book coming out. But Kilmeade is literally doing every show. on the radio, on the TV. If someone's out in prime time, he's filling in. The other day, I raised the blinds in my office. I see Kilmeade. He's filling in for the window washing guy. It's crazy. Some of the craziest things I've ever seen. But he's going to be by because he has a new book out. It's called Uniting the States. And I'm personally thrilled. I think it's about time somebody at Fox sold you guys a book. You know what I mean? Enough's enough already. When are the books going to start flying around here? Which is a reminder that you can always check out my New York Times bestseller, Cancel Culture Dictionary, an A to Z guide to winning the war on fun. Now, I will tell you, one of the questions that comes up a lot when I'm on the road doing Q&As is, whatever happened to Michael the Trucker? They call him Trucker Michael. And I get that question a lot on the road. It's usually asked to me by the police. They're like, we're tracking him in multiple states. We don't know what he's up to. The last time we saw him, it was, I believe, on that Dateline show with Chris Hansen, which is why we assume you had Chris Hansen on your show last weekend. But I'm here to tell you, these cases are not linked in any way, but I have it on good authority that Michael is on our phone lines from Oregon. Michael!

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1: Come on, man.
2: I'm just saying. The IRS says, hey, you moved from Georgia, but we still know where you are. We will come for you at 1201 tonight. Wait.
1: So did you move to Oregon?
2: Rumor has it.
1: So you're not, if you're in Oregon outside of Portland, you're not at home. You're at tent. You're in like a tent right now or in a Winnebago with no wheels on it?
2: No, that's the crazy coast.
1: Oh, that's funny.
2: You don't have to be on the crazy coast. You can be elsewhere in the state. And they're a lot more reasonable, nice, agrarian people raising onions, potatoes, all sorts of stuff that you see flying around the highways up there. How about that?
1: I love that. Well, for those of you listening, okay, because we've probably added about 25 stations since the last time Michael was on the show. Okay, Michael is a trucker, an OTR trucker. And he's the reason Gavin Newsom would rather have unlicensed Mexicans who don't speak English behind the wheel instead.
2: Well, and that's so true. Totally true.
1: On behalf of Jose and Manuel down at my taxi garage, who now can work full-time as truck drivers, I want to thank you for your performance behind the wheel. How's Sue? How's the missus? Is she doing good?
2: The missus is fantastic, sir. As you remember, we have the two most beautiful grandchildren on the face of this earth, and we actually live 5 minutes from them.
1: Good for that.
2: What would make you, at my age, what would make you pick up and move and leave your family behind because the two grandkids are on the left coast? That's what would do it, sir.
1: At my age, what usually makes a guy pick up and leave the family behind is a blonde with big hoodies. So I give you credit for not being a cliche, but if you see me in Oregon, you'll know something went seriously wrong or right, depending on the blonde.
2: Well, hey, what if it's a gray hair with big hoodies that just happens to live with me? That's okay, right?
1: I mean, according to my search history, it is. This was a treat, Michael. Do this again soon. It was really good to hear your voice.
2: Tell your missus and your son, who I understand is now in college. Tell them both I said hello. Yep. I love them. I love you. It's great to be back in touch, buddy. Let's do it again sometime.
1: Yeah, it's a big deal. Definitely call back again on a Sunday. I'm kidding. I love you, pal. Be well. The great Michael making a triumphant return to the airwaves.
3: Get him out of here.
1: Something that does need to be acknowledged. Since the last time Michael was on the show, you talk about all the stations we've added, but one that I've been waiting to announce specially that you might not be super familiar with around the country, okay, but this one matters on a real profound level for me. We have, as of October 5th, been broadcasting every night on WERT AM 1220 in Lima, Ohio. And why does that matter to a guy like me, Jimmy Failla? It's because out in Lima, okay, not only do they have my favorite hamburger place in the world, I'm talking about QP Hamburgers. I've been to both locations 1,000 times. I used to go to the Old Barn out back, which was a buffet. Why, Jimmy? How do these things happen? It's because Jenny grew up down the road in Wapakoneta, Ohio, straight down Route 75, make a right at the Neil Armstrong Museum. And you're just driving across 36 or 30 to get over to Jenny's house. It's great. And she went to St. Mary's High School. So I have an affinity for Lima, Ohio, so much so that I got my wedding tux in Lima, Ohio, because we had ordered it through a David's Bridal out here in New York. And on the day of the wedding, they didn't have my tux. So we had to get creative, go to the Lima Mall, and piece one together. And if you see my wedding photos, you will know that I'm telling you the truth. So Lima, Ohio is a place that is a big damn deal to me. I spent a lot of time there. So the fact that we're on WERT, that is a big damn deal. So a shout out to every one of those people out there listening tonight for having such excellent taste in radio. Other thing that's happened since the last time we had Michael on the show. It's the thing about an order of protection. It takes a while. Then it goes away. Then you get your friends back. This campaign has gotten so cartoonish in terms of the things we're now talking about. I'm going to give you three different instances of Democrats now telling us the elections are going to be fixed. They're going to be crooked. They are not to be trusted. I bring that up why? Because they want you to believe the Democrats are sure. This is a slam dunk. They're going to walk away with this. It's not even going to be close. But then in the next breath, I've got three different Democrats telling you there's a lot of cheating going on, guys. Do not be surprised. And why are they doing that? Because they're trying to discredit the outcome.

0: because nobody actually knows. Like, you can tell me what the polls say, but you know what the poll said in the 2022 midterms? That Biden was going to lose every seat imaginable.
1: Uh-oh, I'm in trouble.
0: Okay, that was the, you know, the scuttlebutt, if you will. But as we sit here right now, that's what the polls would tell you. This, I don't know. I mean, it's going to be a turnout election. That's why Trump's out there campaigning as hard as he is, as he's kind of trying to juice up turnout. But here's Kamala Harris in Seoul, South Korea, now doing the thing that we were supposed to ban Trump from public office for saying. Do you remember they sued to take him off the ballot in multiple states because he said the 2020 election was no good? And we knew it was absurd at the time because the Democrats told us the 2016 election was stolen. That's why it was so laughable. The Democrats spent the aftermath of the 2016 election telling us it was stolen and that Russia stole the election.
2: It was made up by these sick people.
0: But understand, okay, these sick people, we have it recorded. They did say these things. This is not, you know, something that I'm sensationalizing to make my radio show more entertaining. Here they are.
3: As I've been telling candidates who have come to see me, you can run the best campaign. You can even become the nominee. And you can have the election stolen from you.
0: Whoa.
4: Do you agree that Donald Trump is, in effect, not a legitimate president?
5: I think that there's no question that the process that elected him was not legitimate.
6: The president elect, although legally elected, is not legitimate.
7: Donald Trump is an illegitimate president.
8: I think the interference, although not yet quantified, if fully investigated, would show that Trump didn't actually win the election in 2016.
9: So do you believe President Trump is an illegitimate president?
8: Based on what I just said, which I can't retract.
10: Trump knows he's an illegitimate president who got illegitimate foreign help.
0: Now you understand. Okay, that was a complete lie, top to bottom, head to toe. But when Donald Trump said 2020 was stolen, they were like, oh God, that's treason. He's got to be off the ballot. He should be in jail. January 6th. Am I right, you guys? They impeached him post-presidency and tried to ban him from running for office ever again because he said an election was stolen. Here's Kamala Harris telling you the midterms are going to be cheated on. Clip 19.
3: There have been overt attempts to deny fair and free elections, as we all know. In the United States, there's been overt cheating happening around the elections process, whether it be the purging of the voter rolls or redrawing districts outside of the season when that would happen. So I say all that to say that we are facing a lot of obstacles, but the Democrats are going to win.
0: Oh, God.
11: Kamala is so stupid.
0: Okay, here's Elizabeth Warren saying Trump's going to cheat also. Clip 20.
12: What Donald Trump's out there doing is saying, what can I stir up? And really trying to raise the specter. Is he going to try to cheat in the election? Is he going to try to somehow disrupt things so that Democrats don't vote? So that he thinks this is going to be his best chance to be able to keep Republicans in power in the House and the Senate and in other races around the country. I worry about election interference, but I know that right now our best safeguard against election interference is go vote.
0: Elizabeth Warren has spoken.
13: Hi-ya, hi-ya, hi-ya, hi-ya.
0: But the point is, okay, if you're concerned about election interference, do you know what you do? Are you ready for it, guys? You support voter ID. That's what you do. Okay, voter ID is supposed to safeguard our elections. I'm sure you've heard Sean Hannity say this. I saw him say it on a show, which it made me laugh because it's true. If you went to the Olive Garden and got the unlimited pasta pass, you would need to show ID. Okay, but if you wanted to vote in an election in that same congressional district, you don't need an ID. Like, in what world does that make any sense that verification is more important for a bowl of spaghetti than it is for safeguarding our elections? None. Okay. The Democrats cheat. They constantly accuse you of what they're doing. I said this when we were down in Florida. Okay. Trump got accused of threatening to withhold aid from Ukraine. The reason the Democrats did that and impeached him is because they knew this tape of Joe Biden was out there. Okay, and it eventually was made public in 2018. But Donald Trump got impeached, okay, because he said, we'd like to investigate the threats Joe Biden made against this Ukrainian government in which he threatened to withhold $1 billion in foreign aid if they didn't fire the prosecutor who was investigating Burisma, the company that happened to be paying his son Hunter all of that money.
1: Hunter's a dirtbag.
0: Maybe so, but according to Hunter's living, breathing business partners, Tony Bobulinski and Devin Archer, every foreign entity Hunter was shaking down was giving a 10% kickback to his dad.
1: Are you the big man, Joe?
0: Are you the big man, Joe? That was something Lincoln said as a fifth grader. And according to their testimony, yes, he was getting a 10% kickback. So Trump wanted to investigate that. So what did the Democrats do when they caught wind of the fact that Rudy Giuliani was flying over to Ukraine? They impeached Trump the same day and accused Trump of the exact crime that he was trying to look into. What was that exact crime? Oh, yeah. They said Trump threatened to withhold $1 billion from Ukraine. Here is Biden threatening to withhold $1 billion from Ukraine.
14: I had gotten a commitment from Poroshenko and from Yatsenyuk that they would take action against the state prosecutor, and they didn't. They said, you have no authority. You're not the president. The president said, I said, call him. I said, I'm telling you, you're not getting $1 billion. I said, you're not getting $1 billion. I'm going to be leaving here. And I think it was, what, 6 hours? I looked, I said, I'm leaving in 6 hours. If the prosecutor's not fired, you're not getting the money. Oh, son of a bitch. Got fired.
0: I mean, that's Joe Biden flat out saying, yeah, I told the Ukrainian government, fire the guy or we're not giving you $1 billion. Okay, absolutely with threatening to withhold foreign aid. So they went out and impeached Trump for wanting to look into that. Okay, it's the same thing going on in the midterms right now. Okay, they don't want voter ID because they want to cheat. Okay, they want undocumented people to vote. They want things to happen. Okay, have you seen arrests around the country? I don't know to the extent it's going to affect the outcome, but the point is, if the Democrats are accusing you of something, it's because they are themselves doing it.
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0: There it is, Fox Across America. Your radio buddy, Jimmy Fallon. It's going to be a track meet the rest of the way. Tom Shalhoub, Dean Cain, the man played Superman. And Kilmeade. Kilmeade probably filled in for Superman on a day off where he got like the kryptonite flu and couldn't fight crime that day, or maybe wrote a couple of columns at the Daily Planet. You never know. Kilmeade's always out there working. But they're all going to be here. We're going to get into some of your calls, texts, tweets, carrier pigeons. It's Thursday. The lovely ladies of Fox News Saturday Night will be here as well. But at the tippy top of the next hour, probably my favorite media moment of the week. MS Now yesterday did a report live on the air on Kash Patel being in Russia. Just landing in Moscow. But as it turns out, he was back here in America in Washington, D.C.
6: Just a bit outside. He tried the corner and missed.
0: But the only thing more embarrassing than getting it wrong on the air is the pat on the back correction they tried to make with their sources. I have to play it at the top of the next hour because I know I'm always talking about my comedy tour. But I don't know that every one of you guys is in a position to go to a show in Colorado Springs this weekend. So I'll try to bring the comedy to you, and I will play you some MS Now clips. And everything you need to know about MS Now, found in the fact that they changed the name of the network because NBC didn't want to be associated with the slop anymore. Have you ever heard, like, I've said this on the radio before, if a couple renews their wedding vows in a round year, it's because they're good. They've got grandkids now. They want to have a big party. So 20th anniversary, 25th, 30th, 40th, 50th anniversary, 60th anniversary. If they're renewing their wedding vows, that's adorable and it's a good faith party. Okay, but if a couple's married 7 years and they're renewing their vows, somewhere there's a pregnant stripper.
7: He's a lousy dad, but he's right.
0: Okay, MSNBC literally renewed the vows and started over after getting an election wrong in which they spent the entirety of it telling you Donald Trump was Hitler, only to show up down in Mar-a-Lago the way Joe and Mika did, Joe Scarborough, Mika Brzezinski, and ask Trump to be friends again. Okay? Actual clown stuff. So when I play this reporting at the top of the next hour, you really have to enjoy this for what it is. Somebody fed them a bad scoop, and they were like, oh, we got the Trump man now. We're going to take him down right here on live TV. And to them, they didn't bother to fireproof the quote, because their emotions are their facts. And there's enough self-hating white people out there that are so desperate for dirt on Trump so they don't have to hate themselves before their therapist refills their prescription for Xanax. We'll break it down right at the pharmacy counter when we come back on Fox Across America.
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13: A victim who was injured in a Tulsa house fire last week has now died.
14: Slowing traffic on southbound Highway 75 between Main Street and Jenks and the Creek Turnpike.
13: At 3 o'clock, mostly cloudy, 76 degrees right now in Tulsa. From the KRMG 24-hour Fox News Center, I'm Steve Berg with team coverage of our top story. New information on a house fire last week near Edison and Union in northwest Tulsa, and it's not good. The 8-year-old girl named Myra, who was hurt in that fire, has died.
14: That word came from Myra's aunt. As you might recall, when firefighters rescued Myra from the burning house last Wednesday morning, they say she was not breathing at first. But they were able to stabilize her and transport her first to a Tulsa hospital and then airlift her to a specialized hospital in Galveston, Texas, where she had apparently been until Monday when her family says she passed away. Still no word on what caused that fire. Steve Knoll, 96.5 KRMG, Tulsa's news, weather, and traffic.
13: A fatal accident early this morning shut down all access to Highway 169 from I-44 westbound.
20: The Oklahoma Highway Patrol says a woman is dead and a man is in the hospital after their pickup plowed into the back of a parked semi. Lieutenant Mark Southall says troopers aren't sure if the accident was weather-related, but OHP worked many accidents across the state that were.
29: We've been very busy. Troopers worked a fatality in Creek County, one vehicle fatality. So, yeah, it's been busy for us, but, you know, honestly, our goal is to do the best we can in all these investigations, whether it's a non-injury crash or whether it's a fatality crash.
20: Southall says the semi-truck driver was not injured and the ramps to Highway 169 from I-44 were opened back up about 4 hours later. Crystal Kelly, 96.5 KRMG, Tulsa's news, weather, and traffic.
13: And troopers say the passenger who was killed has been identified as 18-year-old Addison Harvey from Shawnee. Tulsa's most accurate and dependable 5-day forecast and the 3 Big Things You Need to Know and Fox Across America with Jimmy Failla is next.
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3: Watching rain continue today, 77 our high. Now tonight, gusty north wind sweep in. That'll happen early this evening, 48 in the morning, only 59 and windy tomorrow. Saturday and Sunday, sunny, 60 Saturday, 66 Sunday, 70s Monday. From Fox 23, I'm Chief Meteorologist James Adelot for 96.5 KRMG, Tulsa's news, weather, and traffic.
4: Right now, mostly cloudy and 76 in Tulsa.
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6: Three.
4: At least 28 people are dead after a school roof collapses in Pakistan.
6: Two.
4: We're told it was another good night of recuperation in the hospital for Pope Leo.
6: One.
4: And former Florida Congressman Matt Gaetz and others are being sued for sex trafficking. I'm Steve Berg on 96.5 KRMG, Tulsa's news, weather, and traffic.

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1: Hot damn, back in action for a big hour of Fox Across America with Jimmy Failla and Superman, Dean Cain. A conservative actor in Hollywood doesn't get any more unicorn than that. It's like a straight guy at an Ed Sheeran concert. He's going to fly in when he wraps up his shift at the Daily Planet. We're going to have a little discussion about the midterms and everything else going on in this great land. Tom Shalhoub scheduled to be here as well. Brian Kilmeade in the house, because it's about time he appeared on a show here on the Fox News Network. And of course, your fine self also welcome. We'll take your calls, text, tweets, carrier pigeons, 888-788-9910. You know the deal. You can be a Republican, a Democrat, a Libertarian, an Independent. It does not matter. Just do not behave like a complete and total bang. So I want to lead with something that I do think would qualify as someone behaving like a okay, and it has to do with MSNBC. So yesterday, MSNBC, this is my favorite story in the world, ran a live story on the air saying that Kash Patel had just landed in Russia. Okay, except there's only one small problem. Kash Patel was right here in America.
2: Oh, my mistake.
1: But the reason this happened, just I want you to understand, this is very illuminating for me, enlightening, if you will, probably be the correct word. I grew up thinking if you were like a congressman, okay, that you were like a really brilliant person, that you came from a higher caliber of human and that you were able to put the country's interest ahead of your own in a way that mere mortals couldn't fathom. I really believed that.
3: Are you stupid or something?
1: I mean, I might be stupid, but yes, I truly believe that. When I started covering politics for a living, I was like, oh, this is like beyond reality TV. This is like embarrassing. This is like below deck on Bravo. All of these people are just Instagram influencers with a side hustle in Congress. That's what it feels like most of the time. So they're all just shooting videos. Hey, look at me, cooking mac and cheese. You know, stupid stuff. But I felt the same way about media. I was naive to think that stuff wasn't getting onto the airwaves unless it was thoroughly, thoroughly vetted.
3: Are you stupid or something?
1: No, I'm not stupid. It's just that I was around politics before Trump came to town. When Trump came to town, the media discredited themselves on such a spectacular fashion that if you've watched, they've lost nearly half of their audience. Like they've been eroded. And it's their own crime. It's their own fault. Like everybody says, like Donald Trump declared war on the mainstream media. He calls them an enemy of the people. But if the media was reporting accurately on Donald Trump, no one would believe him when he called them an enemy of the people.
4: Bingo, man. Bingo.
1: Okay. But because they lied about things like Russian collusion or

0: you know, saying that our dead troops were suckers and losers, or a clip you hear three times a day on this show. He never condemned the neo-Nazis and the white nationalists in Charlottesville.
1: And you had people, and I'm not talking about the neo-Nazis and the white nationalists, because they should be condemned totally.
0: But you understand they've lied about so many things that were easily disprovable. Why? Because what they did in the mainstream media, you know, the traditional legacy media, the CBS media, the NBC media, the ABC media, okay, MSNBC, CNN, okay, as they realized everyone was going to watch things if they were negatively reported about President Trump. The MSNBC audience is like 98% white. They hate themselves. They're all rich. They live on the Upper West Side of Manhattan. They live out in California. They live in the Beltway inside D.C. And what do they all have in common? They think they're better than you. Okay, there is a certain caliber of person, especially in the media, who if they come from inside the political realm and they have a fancier degree, they think they're better than me. I mean, they probably are better than me, but the point is, you know how many people I know in my small social circle in media that like actually think they're better than you? Like even if, you know, I'm the kind of guy who makes fun of himself a lot, but they still have to get a, you know, a slight in there in some capacity. And there's a lot of that pretension out there. And because that pretension needs to be catered to at all times so they don't stick their head in the bathtub and drown themselves screaming out their stress, okay, they often will rush negative stories about Trump to the airwaves because these people can't get enough of them. Do you remember when CNN ran a story saying that Donald Trump, in his first term, Donald Trump gets two scoops of ice cream at his presidential dinners, but the rest of the guests only get one? And they ran this story as if it was journalism. And people responded to it like, yeah, did you see what that loser did? Gets two scoops, everybody else gets one. Okay, guys, the only people that story upset were guys like Chris Christie. Okay, yeah, I don't doubt he was mad. He wanted the second scoop of ice cream.
2: Don't call him a fat pig.
0: Okay, but nobody else cared. But they were doing this because any angle you could give them on Trump. Look at the way he eats a steak. What's going on? Okay, there was going to be an audience for it. And what happened over time is it eroded the standards of journalism because they realized that they weren't there to report news. They were there to cater to the confirmation bias of their audience. Elon Musk says this all the time. I've played you this clip about them being a click maximizing machine. Listen to this clip.
3: You know, there's sort of a desperate quest for clicks. And so and the more crazy the headline is, the more clicks it will get. This is not to suggest that there aren't true things said by the media. It's just that the media is best thought of as a click-maximizing machine, not a truth-maximizing machine.
0: A click-maximizing machine, not a truth-maximizing machine. And I bring that up, why? Because this clip I'm about to play you is the product of a click-maximizing machine. It's sensational. It, you know, caters to one of the favorite hits of the Democratic liberal media, which is Russian collusion. Okay, and here is Peter Alexander ignoring all the safeguards of journalism like confirming, getting a second source on the record. Nope, they just run this story straight to air. Clip 22.
4: We do have some breaking news we want to get to right now here on MS Now. This is about the FBI Director Kash Patel. MS Now has learned that Patel has landed in Russia for a meeting scheduled to take place there. That's according to two people familiar with the matter. Joining me now is MS Now Justice and Intelligence Reporter Ken Delaney. And Ken, let's just give a little bit of a backdrop to this, right? This is only a matter of days after the president last week on Friday spoke to Vladimir Putin. Later that day announced that he was going to be opening up oil imports from Russia that Congress had banned as a function of a law. And then the next day he criticized Vladimir Zelensky.
0: Oh, so you see how this caters to that sensationalist aspect we're talking about. Hey, Trump just talked to Putin. He's easing up the sanctions. Now Kash Patel's going there. Holy hell, you guys, do you even believe what's happening? And the answer is no, we don't believe what's happening because you're all full of So as they're reporting this live on the air, okay, MS Now has learned that Patel has just landed in Russia for a meeting scheduled to take place there. They're reporting this as fact on the air, only to find out a second later that Kash Patel was speaking in the state of Virginia at the time. So you understand, okay, when Trump says he doesn't want these outlets in the White House, it's because of stuff like this. They are disingenuously poisoning the bloodstream of politics, knowing that nobody reads the retraction. Okay, the retraction came 12 hours later, right before a commercial break, which means for 12 hours, their audience consumed as fact that Trump sent his FBI guy to Russia to make some kind of backroom deal with Putin. Okay, that's what they do. It becomes part of the This Is a Man montage. I talked to you about this last week. Do you remember when the media tried to say Trump told Iran to blow up California? Now, never mind, Iran doesn't have nuclear weapons or an air force. Okay, they claimed that if you watched his clip at the rally last week out of context, he said Iran could take out, we'll let them take out California and San Diego. He didn't say that, of course. Okay, but they claimed that he did. And once they pumped it into the bloodstream, it becomes acceptable parlance on their network with all the other lies. You understand when someone goes, well, what do you think Donald Trump's going to do if he loses the midterms? And then the MSNBC guest will go, I shudder to think. This is a man who colluded with Russia. This is a man who didn't condemn neo-Nazis and white nationalists in Charlottesville. This is a man who sent his FBI director to Russia to meet with Vladimir Putin just a week ago. And you can supplement anything you want. It's like a Mr. Potato Head, but the This Is a Man montage. This is a man who said there's going to be a bloodbath if he loses the election. Except he didn't say that. If you remember when Donald Trump was running, he said, I'm going to protect your auto worker jobs by slapping tariffs on these foreign companies so they don't keep exporting all the manufacturing jobs. Now, if I lose the election, forget it. It's going to be a bloodbath. All the jobs are going to disappear. And they ran right out to the microphones. Trump just said, if I don't win, I'm going to kill everybody in sight. Run for your lives, everybody.
2: So y'all need to hide your kids, hide your wife, and hide your husband because they're raping everybody out here.
0: And that's how it works. This is a man. This is a man. It's my favorite thing in the world. So yesterday, because MSNBC completely discredits their net. I mean, you should have to go on a penalty box, like take a week off if you get one that wrong, because that means you made no attempt to verify it. You wanted it to be true. So your emotions became your facts. You wanted it to be true so bad, you just ran it onto the air.
5: Journalism in this country is dead and buried.
0: But just to give you an idea of how the elite media looks out for themselves and tries to wipe the egg off their face, they made the article about Kash Patel's response. Okay, Kash Patel tweeted after the story broke, "From Russia with love," which, oh, by the way, just happens to be a movie title. Okay, here is the response. The story on Mediaite is not about MSNBC getting it wrong. The headline on Mediaite is "Critics Torch Kash Patel's Disgraceful Four-Word Victory Lap Over MS Now Russia Report Misfire." Oh, is that what it was? It was a misfire. The guy was not in the country. Okay, that's not a misfire. That's a dumpster fire.
6: He knows what he's talking about.
0: FBI Director Kash Patel sparked a backlash Wednesday. How does he spark the backlash and not the news network that gets the friggin' country wrong?
7: I think he's got a point.
0: FBI Director Kash Patel sparked a backlash Wednesday with a four-word jab at MS Now after the network falsely reported that he had traveled to Russia while he was actually speaking in Virginia. And then they air responses to his tweet from, like, Miles Taylor, that yambag anonymous from the first Trump administration. We don't have to look very hard for the collusion anymore. Russia, Russia, Russia, political playbook writer Carla Marin. So they try to insulate themselves against criticism for telling a complete lie about him being in a different country by saying the real focus should be in the Kash Patel tweet. Time was a news network could throw all its credibility behind a story that was wrong by three continents. And you wouldn't have somebody making fun of them on Twitter. That's what they want you to believe is the real issue here.
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13: Three.
14: We found out that Oklahoma's State Election Board office, not the only one that got a letter with a suspicious powdery substance. Louisiana's election office got one, too.
13: Two.
14: The Oklahoma Highway Patrol says a woman is dead and a man is in the hospital after their pickup truck plowed into the back of a parked semi-truck on the ramp that goes from westbound I-44 to Highway 169.
13: One.
14: and the 8-year-old girl who was hurt in a house fire last week near Edison and Union in Northwest Tulsa has now died. I'm Steve Berg.
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0: Boom, there it is. Fox Across America with Jimmy Failla. It is Thursday, which means the lovely ladies of Fox News Saturday Night are back in the studio. Annie, Leo, and Jen in the house in that order. Hey, guys.
3: Hey.
0: Hi. I haven't seen you in person in like 10 days.
3: I know.
0: Isn't that true? Like, we haven't done this in forever.
3: Yeah. It's been so long.
0: We were in Florida. Things were happening. We're back, though. We have a hot show this week.
3: Mm-hmm.
0: I was told we have a hot show.
3: Yep.
0: Nick Lowry's on. So Nick Lowry's, of course, a Hall of Fame kicker for the Kansas City Chiefs. Friends with Taylor Swift. That's a big
3: Pretty
0: deal.
3: Cool.
0: Isn't that funny, though?
3: I'm interested in that.
0: I know. Like the show is obviously doing well, okay? But not well enough that we're getting Taylor Swift. We're getting people that were at the wedding.
4: Which 1,000 people were there.
0: That's still progress.
3: Easier.
0: It's still very exclusive. Yeah,
3: very
0: exclusive. What I'm saying? But we're getting closer. We're over the target is what I'm trying to say. So that'll be good. Shalou is on. Who's coming by. We're very pro Tom Shalhoub on the show.
4: Does a nice Joe Biden impression.
0: That was Shalhoub at the wedding. Madison Allworth.
4: We love Madison.
0: Julie Banderas is returning to the show. So it's a big deal. There's two issues that I solved by getting Julie Banderas back on the show. One of the Ben's limo drivers is obsessed with her. It speaks very broken English. The only words I understand are Julie Banderas.
3: Oh,
0: and he'll always say, like, Julie Bandera. Like, you know, and he always says it to me outside the building.
3: And tell your driver, tune in this weekend.
0: I know, he better be tuning in. I have to run into the guy because he always asks me that. He's like, when Julie Bandera? And I'm like, oh, soon. She's going to be out soon. And one of the waitresses at Bobby Vann's, Peter, Bobby Vann's, you know, my favorite steakhouse in the world, mm-hmm. loves Julie Banderas.
3: Yeah.
0: But he's like, I'm not inviting him to the taping because of the way he asks. Because it's,
3: when
0: are you going to have on Julie Banderas? And I'm like, yeah, that's not going
3: to
0: work.
3: She's a fan favorite.
4: Never find out.
0: Yep. That's a lot, though. We ask a lot of our security team as it is. People are mailing us marijuana cat toys.
3: Yes.
0: So I think that's the lead story, guys. If you want to know what it's like to be on Fox News Saturday night, first of all, you can always come. You can be in the audience. Tickets are free. FoxAcrossAmerica.com. You can hang out with these girls. But we opened a package today in my office.
3: Oh, yeah.
0: That contained what?
3: Kitty weed.
4: Kitty weed.
0: Not just cat toys, not just catnip. It was called kitty weed.
3: Yes.
0: And there were about six individual joints that, I mean, essentially this is catnip your cat can play with, but it's shaped like a marijuana joint.
3: That's hilarious.
4: And it just says it's perfect encapsulation of who we are as people, what our show is as a show, and who our audience is as an audience. You saw the need for the product. You sent it to us, and we said, absolutely.
0: You know, like, and I think I speak for everybody when I say, finally, a way to make cats paranoid. You know, my cat was just fighting a hair tie for 2 hours. Thank you.
4: Let's get high.
0: Yeah. Last night, I was eating dinner with Jenny, and like a ceiling fan was casting a shadow on the wall.
3: Mm-hmm.
0: Leroy the cat was fighting the wall.
3: Yeah.
0: From every lap that ceiling fan took, he swung at the wall.
4: Amazing.
0: I'm going to get that thing.
3: This might chill him out.
4: Yeah.
3: He might need some psychosis.
0: How funny would it be if this is actually medicinal cat weed?
4: Yeah. It was from California. So.
0: It was from California. And I met that couple at a show in Monterey. So you never know.
3: Yeah.
0: It's very possible. So if you're watching Fox News Saturday Night this weekend, the whole staff's on cat weed.
3: Yeah.
0: That's happening.
3: Yeah.
0: Hold on a second. The other story we probably won't do is Kelly Clarkson. I think we got bored of it. It's like, you know.
3: Yeah. On Saturday? Or it was Sunday?
0: Yeah, Sunday morning. It was a huge story.
3: Yeah, and now I just feel like we're kind of uninterested in it, but who knows?
4: You're telling me that there are ridiculous people that own a tchotchke shop in Brooklyn?
3: Exactly.
4: What? This is breaking news.
0: But it's like it's a $15,000 mechanical bird.
4: By the way, no, it's not.
0: I know. It's worth $47.
4: Yeah. Okay, sure.
3: Made in China.
4: Right.
0: On the high end, it's worth $47.
3: Yeah.
0: But they've like amped it up, and now it's a fight between her and them. And none of the, you never look good. And you know, it's like the dress. Is the dress white and gold or blue? And
3: mm-hmm.
0: the correct answer, I really care. Yeah. It's like such a dumb first world problem, you know? But I think we're going to talk music because of Metallica. That was good. Shalhoub likes, you know,
3: Absolutely.
0: The 80s. Madison Allworth will talk about business.
3: Yep.
0: And we have to do the drunk congresswoman.
4: She's hilarious.
0: The drunk.
3: Truly.
0: Guys, if you haven't seen the drunk congresswoman in Indiana, because I was not around to play this for you yesterday, I'll get it to you in the next hour. It's magical.
5: Because she actually shows up with like, you guys are my best friends.
4: And this is how I am announcing that I am running for Congress in Indiana. And I am drunk.
5: Paul Morrow,
4: sorry to everyone.
5: Paul Morrow had a great line. He's like, she lost a debate to an empty chair. Because she was sitting across from an empty chair.
4: I mean, it depends on the kind of voter you are. Someone like me, I'm like, see, that woman represents me.
5: That's a good time. There it is.
4: That is someone I could see myself as.
5: The lovely ladies of Fox News Saturday.
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14: Authorities are asking for the public's help to find a missing woman who was last seen in Tulsa.
8: We're seeing heavy traffic on South Yale between 61st and 71st.
14: At 3:30, mostly cloudy, 76 degrees right now in Tulsa. From the KRMG 24-hour Fox News Center, I'm Steve Berg with team coverage of our top story. Authorities are asking for help to find a missing woman who was last seen in Tulsa.
8: The Cherokee Nation Marshals Service says 53-year-old Christy Bullard was last seen around noon on Monday at Tulsa International Airport. They say her red 2020 Jeep Cherokee was seen a few minutes later going west on Apache near Yale. It has the Cherokee tag number RPN897. They say her family has not seen or heard from her since and are concerned about her well-being. We've got her picture and more info at KRMG.com and the KRMG app. Steve Knoll, 96.5 KRMG, Tulsa's news, weather, and traffic.
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9: According to the Tulsa World, University of Tulsa President Stacy Leeds sent emails to students and university employees announcing the elimination of almost 9% of the university's total workforce. The reductions primarily target central administration and rely on existing vacancies, but the university won't give an exact number. Faculty positions are not being cut, and layoffs for the impacted positions will take effect on November 2nd. The university is now projected to have a positive cash flow this fiscal year for the first time since 2021, but they still have short-term debt of more than $90 million. Kirk McCracken, 96.5 KRMG, Tulsa's news, weather, and traffic.
14: Tulsa's most accurate and dependable five-day forecast, the three big things you need to know, and Fox Across America with Jimmy Failla is next.
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12: Showers continue, maybe a clap or two of thunder through the rest of the afternoon. 77 the high, 48 tonight with gusty north winds sweeping in this evening. Friday's high, 59 and breezy. Saturday and Sunday, sunny, 60 Saturday, 66 Sunday, and 70s Monday. From Fox 23, I'm Chief Meteorologist James Adelot for 96.5 KRMG. Tulsa's news, weather, and traffic.
14: Right now, mostly cloudy, a little bit of scattered light rain, 76 in Tulsa.
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15: Two.
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15: One.
14: And the execution of former Army Major Nadal Hassan will not be live streamed after all. I'm Steve Berg on 96.5 KRMG, Tulsa's news, weather, and traffic.
16: It's America's life coach, Fox Across America with Jimmy Failla.
0: Yeah, if you want to throw that in, general rule of thumb, folks. If you're walking back to your hotel room at like 6 in the morning in Vegas and somebody yells out like, hey, Jimmy, what's up? General rule of thumb is you walk a little faster. But joining us now is the only man I would stop for in such a scenario. And he could back me up on this because I did. Superman himself. Multimedia matinee idol Dean Cain on the show. The crowd goes wild. Yo, yo, yo.
17: Matinee idol. I love that.
0: It matters.
17: It shows your age. Just saying. A lot of kids don't know what a matinee is these days. So.
0: Shots fired from Dean Cain.
17: But I did. I accosted you in Vegas because I live in Las Vegas. Yep. And I saw you walking with your family. I wanted to be respectful. Mm-hmm. So I had my dress on. and I was like, Jimmy. You know, and you turned mercifully. Like, and we shared some greetings. And I got to meet your lovely family. And
0: It was great. But again, and you know this.
17: Okay? It's a rule of thumb.
0: As a guy who lives in Vegas, certain things you need to know in life. Like anytime a conversation begins with, hey, yo, my man, generally not getting a receipt for this transaction. I think the guy, it's like the coach in Teen Wolf. He's like, he has three rules. He's like, he goes, never do business with a guy whose last name is a city. That's really funny. Yeah. You're doing business
17: Billy Chicago.
0: Yeah, if you're doing Good business point. With Billy Chicago.
17: Shouldn't do it.
0: There's not a warranty. Okay, it's not going to work out good. But I violated one of the sacred canons because it was the great Dean Cain.
17: I was going to stop you anyway. I mean, I was physically going to stop.
0: No, I was at Green Valley Ranch. I've been to their other property since I actually just announced I'm going to be at Durango February 6th.
17: Okay, Durango, nice. And I haven't been there, but I hear it's incredibly gorgeous.
0: No, it's so nice. Yeah. It's too classy for my act.
17: No way. Impossible.
0: Listen,
17: you transcend.
0: If you're listening on K-Dawn out in Vegas, this is a real thing. So it was Thanksgiving weekend. I don't know how it worked this way, but it's Vegas.
17: Yep.
0: So I have Jenny, I have Lincoln, and I have like 10 of the biggest porn stars who've ever lived.
17: Sounds like a weekend in Vegas.
0: No, hold on a second. Oh, yeah. I can't name him, but a legendary drag queen also there who works on the
17: show.
0: Well,
17: that just goes to your sexuality.
0: It goes to my wardrobe.
17: It does.
0: That's all the time we have for Dean on the show. Guys, I don't know where it went.
17: Well, the fact that you couldn't name him. And if you could name him, I'd be a little concerned.
0: No, I could name him. I don't want to get him in trouble.
17: Well, I'm just saying, you know. Oh, fair. I got you.
0: But it was like such an eclectic group of amazing. You know, because that's what goes on there. And one other thing, we were staying there. It was the same week George Pickens on the Cowboys.
17: Yeah, of course. Number three. I know. Yeah. I'm a pro football player. Former.
0: Oh, yeah, I know. So they were staying there and playing the Raiders. And if you remember.
17: I imagine Pickens would be in your group. I would think that would be.
0: Well, yeah. I don't know if he went home with one of the people in my group.

0: for an intervention. We're just not sure who it's for.
1: George Pickens.
0: What are the Pickens is living a good life.
1: As a former defensive back, Pickens is amazing.
0: Yep.
1: And his contested catches. And I root for the Cowboys. They need it because they've been bad for a while since my buddy Jason Garrett was one of their backup quarterbacks in the heyday with Aikman. Then he became coach. Mm-hmm. I like the Cowboys, but I'm a Buffalo Bills fan through and through.
0: Bills Mafia, WBEN, just went crazy up there in Buffalo.
1: That was an amazing, unbelievable game.
0: I want to tell you a story about them. I did a stand-up gig in Buffalo in April. There's no humanly act on this earth that can offend a Buffalo Bills audience. Nothing.
1: No, of course not.
0: Literally nothing.
1: Because they live it every day. They live a little bit worse. It's like when you were a cab driver. The stuff you said, what are they going to say to you?
0: The hobbits, the time travelers, the things you meet in a taxi. It's so magical. But it's my favorite thing about live radio, just the same. Every time the phone rings, it's your taxi door opening again. You never know what kind of moon bat's going to get in.
1: It's kind of like me right here. Yeah, you brought the moon bat inside your taxi cab right here.
0: I had to because most of the moon bats are currently running for Congress. Okay.
1: Why is it always a moon bat?
0: The Tallarico one I love so much because they're all doing the same thing. And it segues perfectly into what we talked about during the break. Everybody that's running in the midterms is trying to distance themselves from the text messages they sent at the bar Friday night. It's like, defund the police. That was a crazy time.
1: Yes. You know? I'm a Christian who hates Christianity. I want to get away from that. It's insane.
0: Abolish ICE. Now he's like, no, I'm a border security Democrat. You just tried to abolish ICE. Like, what I'm trying to say is, like, there has to be a point of disqualification, meaning where we as a people can't absolve you. Because if you say something is like, well, I was impressionable. The world was crazy. You're telling us, your excuse is, I'm a follower.
1: Yep. Oh, 100%.
0: Yeah.
1: And that should automatically disqualify you for Congress.
0: Yeah.
1: And you should be a leader.
0: And we were talking about this about COVID, okay? Because you invoked the fact that people got arrested in the ocean.
1: For windsurfing. Hundreds of meters from anybody else. Gavin Newsom, thank you so much. He's no authoritarian. Yeah. Hell yes, he is.
0: I know. But again, they're also running on moderation now. Oh, it was a different time. And
1: you know who also ran on moderation? Jackie Sherrill.
0: Mikey Sherrill. Yeah.
1: That one in Virginia where I'm a deputy sheriff.
0: Yeah.
1: She ran on moderation. She's anything but.
0: Spanberger and Mikey Sherrill totally Trojan horse their way into office, and they're doing what Tallarico did, which is, I know I've made statements in the past, but traveling this great land has informed me that I need to lie my nuts off till I get in.
1: If he's got nuts, which I think he did. And the same thing with Abdul Syed. Same thing.
0: Yes.
1: Look at all his stuff. Look what his sister says. Look at the Muslim Brotherhood ties. Look at all the things he said. It's there, it's there. And it's not hard to find these days.
0: Yeah, and still the most offensive thing Abdul Al-Sayed has done is that Blues Clues parody.
1: I hate
0: the 9/11 comments. And I could forgive Blues Clues if he didn't want to defund Paw Patrol.
1: Yeah.
0: That's the bigger issue.
1: It made my eyes bleed, Jimmy.
0: It
1: made my eyes bleed watching. I watched it. I was stunned. I've never watched Blue's Clues. when my kid was very little, he's 26 now.
0: Yeah.
1: When he was very little, mm-hmm. I'm not watching it again because of that.
0: Yeah, it gets old fast.
1: Excuse me.
0: We're talking to Dean Cain. He's in the house. He's in New York. He wanted to go someplace safer, but Iran was booked. They couldn't get that flight to the flight to Tehran around the Straits of Hormuz.
1: That's it. I want to swim.
0: So some we talked to, well, you're in luck. If it rains tonight, just take the subway. It floods every time. You're good.
1: Perfect.
0: We talked off the air about the Fort Hood assassin.
1: Yes, sir.
0: Trump said they're not going to live stream the assassination, I guess, because he's, partially paralyzed. I'm of the mind that if you're coming into a military base and preying on the trust factor on one of our military bases and killing our people, I'm not against, maybe it doesn't have to be on broadcast TV, but maybe there's a link to watch it. Isn't that the happy medium? Like, you demand it, you go on demand?
1: That's a good point. That is a good happy medium, and I wouldn't be against that. Uh-huh. Would I watch it? Probably just to see him go because I want him to go.
0: Yeah.
1: I told you off air, I'll say it on air, If they asked me to be part of the firing squad, I would accept. Yeah. So many of my friends are law enforcement officers and military folks. And to go into that dining facility or wherever it was that he did this and just open fire on these soldiers who were not allowed to carry weapons and do that. And I'm sure he was probably screaming Allahu Akbar and there it is. And so he can say that before somebody shoots him and executes him for murder, and he deserves it. And listen, they keep saying it's a recruiting tool.
0: Yeah.
1: Oh, it'll be a recruiting tool if you do it. It's a recruiting tool if you do it. If you don't do it, if you let him live or whatever it is, it's all going to be a recruiting tool. But in that part of the world, the one thing they really understand is force and your word.
0: Yeah.
1: And if this will, I believe it's a deterrent, personally. Yeah.
0: But let's talk on a serious level as two guys who've spent some time with Donald Trump. He probably only canceled

0: because when they told him he couldn't have like a beer guy and a t-shirt gun.
1: That's fair.
0: Trump likes a spectacle.
1: And if there was a beer guy and a t-shirt gun, I might be there.
0: I mean,
1: I don't know. He does like a spectacle. He knows how to do it. He's good at it. But I got to tell you, this, well, I don't think we've executed somebody since 1936 or something like that. And I think it's, I think he earned that right.
0: I'd be behind it all the way. And I thought it was a good choice of Trump to have Kid Rock play that halftime show.
1: I think it's a great...
0: really
1: listen, that's
0: in.
1: Why I want to see it at halftime.
0: Trump it up! But the reason, you know, it's funny, because one of the things we're going to talk about this weekend on my TV show is the fact that so many athletes have joined him on the trail.
1: Of course.
0: Tyson, Mayweather, Roger Clemens, Jackson Dark, guys like that. And I think it is because he has that competitive mentality that athletes relate to.
1: 100%.
0: They don't want to be made to apologize for the team they play for before the game. You know what I mean?
1: Yeah, of course. It's a meritocracy.
0: Yeah.
1: That's the whole thing. Mm-hmm. And that's what we want. Yeah. That's what capitalism is. That's what free markets are. It's a meritocracy. And so as a football player, you work your tail off to get on the field. And you get knocked down every other play or even every play. Mm-hmm. You end up on your tail because someone's bigger, someone's faster, someone's stronger. That's why you're out there competing and you try to make yourself better in between.
0: Yes.
1: It's a meritocracy. It's not given to you because, you know, you're pretty or you said the right thing. They're going to hit you, so you better earn it every single play, and that's why they like Donald Trump. Same with the fighters.
0: Yeah, no, absolutely. We're talking to Dean Cain, and it's absolutely positively true that these guys, especially like when you think of somebody like him, they don't apologize for success. They flaunt success.
1: Yes.
0: That's, you know, sometimes too soon. Like, I can tell you so many times. I mean, we all remember, like, the Jets, when the Jets got Santonio Holmes from the Steelers, he signs this huge contract. Within an hour of the presser, he's on a boat with topless women smoking a bong, which is where he should be.
1: He should be. I was. You can't prove that I was there. You cannot prove it. But yeah, that's the character is something you want to check on those players. That's why I talked about Fernando Mendoza coming to Vegas. Mm-hmm. And George Pickens, you know, obviously was a little late to the game that day.
0: But let me ask
1: Santonio Holmes.
0: I've heard a lot of those Fernando Mendoza interviews. Are you concerned that his approach to Vegas will change once his voice hits puberty?
2: He has such a voice.
1: He is like this beautiful clean slate. He really is. And I don't think that, you know, if you live in Vegas, you don't participate in that craziness very often. If you do, and you learn not to go insane.
0: No, he'll be okay, but he sounds like
1: once they drop, he's going to be all right.
0: Every guy listening has gone through this. When you're in like middle school, if you had a landline, someone would call the house and they'd be like, Mrs. Fela. And you'd be like, hold on, I'll get her. And that's sixth grade Jimmy Fela.
1: Of course.
0: She's down the hall.
1: That's it.
0: Now, it's so funny.
1: But that's him.
0: Yep.
1: And bless him. He says all the right things.
0: Yep.
1: He's going to get a shot, I think, this year, too.
0: Yeah, well, listen, man, things are looking up. They're one of those teams exceeding expectations. I mean, our Giants keep winning. And
1: that one shocks me.
0: Jameis Winston.
1: I love Jameis Winston. Is one of my favorite speakers.
0: Yes.
1: That dude is an absolute show every time he's on, and he says the greatest stuff, and he's full of so much energy, and he throws a lot of interceptions, which I appreciate for a quarterback for the Giants.
0: If Matthew McConaughey ever wants to quit doing those Lincoln commercials where he eats a bag of edibles and drives around with no script, you give it to Jameis Winston. Because that's when you try to quantify hotness, okay?
1: Yes.
0: That's how hot Matthew McConaughey is. They put him in a car, and he's like, you could buy a rattlesnake, a pair of roller skates, but if your microwave ain't plugged in, he ain't going to do your taxes. And women are like, we're buying a Lincoln. Get me down there.
1: Yeah, he has that. Listen, he can play bongos naked. Oh, wait, he did. He's a sweetheart of a guy. And, you know, I think he's one of the things about him is he's so authentic.
0: Yeah.
1: He is Matthew McConaughey.
0: Yeah.
1: There's one. And you know what his first line ever in a movie was?
0: Is it Dazed and Confused or no? It's that line?
1: It's that line, the first thing he ever said, and I guess he improvised it. I watched the thing where he talked, all right, all right, all right. Bless him. Bless him, and good luck, Jameis, when you get your Lincoln commercial.
0: Well, the second line in the movie he got from my producer, Mikey. He says, you know what I like about high school girls? I keep getting older. They keep staying the same age, which is why Mikey's here and not driving a school bus anymore.
1: Is that Mikey that's in the handcuffs back there?
0: Yeah.
1: Okay.
0: That's an ankle bracelet.
1: That's an ankle bracelet.
0: Show some respect.
1: I'm sorry, the ankle monitor.
0: Dean Cain, the last show you were on, which I believe was Million Dollar Pitch with Nicki Minaj.
1: Yes.
0: Nicki Minaj is a good hang.
1: Yeah, she is a good hang. It's for the Small Business Association. I said I'd do it. I said I'd host it. It's kind of a Shark Tank kind of a thing. And they're like, you know, and here, would you host this thing? I said, sure. Who are the judges? Uh-huh. They're like, you know, Joe Jebbia, who just did allamerica.gov, great designer, websites, and all Airbnb, billionaire. I was like, that's cool. Grant Cardone, the 10X guy, great guy. He's sort of our Simon Cowell, if you will. And they're like, and Nicki Minaj. And I was like, what? That's yes. I already said yes, but I'll say yes twice now. And bless her. It was a lot of fun to do it. It comes out, I think, October 20th on Amazon Prime Video. It's a good watch. And really what it's about is celebrating what we were talking about. Capitalism.
0: Entrepreneurialism.
1: Merit.
0: Can I give you a good spinoff show for
1: Please,
0: us?
1: Give it to me.
0: It's so good. Okay, you know, obviously Shark Tank's a thing.
1: Of course.
0: Okay, so this is a lo-fi version. It's called Loan Shark Tank, where people are just pitching us like $400 pitches, $800 pitches.
1: With a 30%, you know, markup.
0: The thing is
1: 30%.
0: I mean, the point is we're going to make money, okay?
1: Regardless.
0: But we're not lending out a lot. That's the point, Dean Cain.
1: I like it.
0: I got you on board. We're going to go call some agents. We'll be back after this. Thanks, brother. This is amazing.
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0: Bang, there it is, Fox Across America with Jimmy Fallon. Shout out to my man, Dean Cain. Played Superman on TV, and he's bouncing around Fox today. I believe he's on Gutfeld tonight, but he also has an invite. He's going to do our show if he ever wants to be on a comedy show. It's a lot. You got a lot of options here. You can do the, you know, the comedy, the commentary. But as we sit here right now having this conversation, we're getting ready to bring in Tom Shalhoub and Brian Kilmeade in the next hour. And they're going to weigh in on the midterms, because something happening in the midterms right now is Jewish voters are fleeing the Democrat Party. These are not my words. This is CNN, clip 15.
18: U.S. house polling among Jewish voters. Look at this. In 2018, Democrats were ahead by 40 points. In 2022, 49 points. Look at this. The average of polls this year, it's just 13 points. It's just 13 points. That is a shift of what? 36 points. 36 points away from the Democrats. Their lead is absolutely tumbled into the Hudson River among Jewish voters. Yes, they are still ahead, but we are talking about historically strong numbers for Republicans among Jewish voters. It definitely seems to me that the developments over the past few years, at least in New York, at least in this polling, has had a huge impact on how Jewish voters say they are going to vote.
0: Wow. So they've just lost 36 points with the Jewish vote. Or as Abdul al-Sayed is saying, so Mom Donnie leading a round of applause at City Hall. They're like, yeah. I kid. Abdul al-Sayed is not an anti-Semite. And if he wins, he promises to represent Michiganders from the river to the sea. These guys are dirtbags. And it's, you know, one of the reasons why MSNBC and CNN lost a considerable amount of Jewish viewership is Fox News is the only people standing up for them. You know, when the college campuses like Harvard, UCLA, USC, all the Ivy League schools were doing all the anti-Semitic garbage, as if Jewish college students are responsible for foreign policy in Israel, number one. But number two, there's not a genocide happening, and any idiot who tells you so should be treated as such. Okay, but what the reality is, if you are a Jewish person here in America, okay, you are, you know, openly and actively targeted by politicians for the first time in forever because we're somehow grouping the actions of Israel with American citizens, which isn't correct, it isn't right, but it's also why the Democrats are down 36 points, okay, as they try to make it about genocide in Israel, but what it's really about is they're lacking intellectual capacity.
19: Life is hard, but it's harder when you're stupid.
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4: Good afternoon. It's now 4 o'clock. I'm April Hill, along with Steve Berg, and this is the KRMG Afternoon News with Hill and Berg. We have 76 degrees now in Tulsa. Coming up, a large flesh-eating crab is causing trouble in the Amelia Earhart expedition. It's on a remote island. We're going to have that story coming up a little later in the show, but first, our top story. Congressional and election offices around the country have received letters containing suspicious substances.
5: Packages containing what's described as a powdery substance forced evacuations at the state election offices of Louisiana and Oklahoma this week. And the Ohio Secretary of State says the Postal Service intercepted a package intended for its office. The Senate has also been informed of an investigation of messages sent to congressional offices. Federal agencies are investigating the letters and warning recipients to treat the packages as potentially hazardous. A similar threat occurred in 2023 when several election offices were sent envelopes containing fentanyl at the White House. Jared Halpern, Fox News.
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21: The rain is moving out and the cold is moving in.
26: With the showers winding down, we are totaling up the rain. So far, 3.5 inches at Tulsa International, spots west of Oklahoma City with more than 10 and even more than 11 inches in Hinton. We've got cold temps to deal with as we drop into the upper 30s Saturday morning, the coldest numbers we've seen since mid-March, but we will see a beautiful sunny weekend.
21: That's our chief meteorologist, James Adelot. He'll have more on the forecast coming up. New information on a house fire last week near Edison and Union in northwest Tulsa, and it's not good. The 8-year-old girl named Myra, who was hurt in that fire, has now died.
27: That word came from Myra's aunt. As you might recall, when firefighters rescued Myra from the burning house last Wednesday morning, they say she was not breathing at first, but they were able to stabilize her and transport her first to a Tulsa hospital and then airlift her to a specialized hospital in Galveston, Texas, where she had apparently been until Monday when her family says she passed away. Still no word on what caused that fire. Steve Knoll, 96.5 KRMG, Tulsa's news, weather, and traffic.
21: A fatal accident early this morning shut down all access to Highway 169 from I-44 westbound.
28: The Oklahoma Highway Patrol says a woman is dead and a man is in the hospital after their pickup plowed into the back of a parked semi. Lieutenant Mark Southall says troopers aren't sure if the accident was weather-related, but OHP worked many accidents across the state that were.
29: We've been very busy. Troopers worked a fatality in Creek County, one vehicle fatality. So, yeah, it's been busy for us, but, you know, honestly, our goal is to do the best we can in all these investigations, whether it's a non-injury crash or whether it's a fatality crash.
28: Southall says the semi-truck driver was not injured, and the ramps to Highway 169 from I-44 were opened back up about 4 hours later. Crystal Kelly, 96.5 KRMG, Tulsa's news, weather, and traffic.
21: And troopers say the passenger who was killed was identified as 18-year-old Addison Harvey from Shawnee. Tulsa police say they arrested a man who was caught on video abusing his dogs.
30: Employees at the Eagle Suites near 31st and Memorial say they'd found a loose dog and reviewed surveillance video to see where the dog came from, and the video showed the owner abusing the dogs. Police say the video showed 38-year-old Tranquilino Gonzalez kicking the two dogs in the face and dragging them by their leashes. They say one dog ran away while Gonzalez kept whipping the other with its leash and dragging it up the stairs to his room. Officers took Gonzalez into custody and served a search warrant on his room to rescue the second dog. Kirk McCracken, 96.5 KRMG, Tulsa's news, weather, and traffic.
21: Tulsa area residents can dispose of unused or expired prescription medications during a drug take-back event.
6: It's happening Saturday, October 24th from 10 to 2. The DEA and City of Tulsa are coordinating collection sites in Tulsa, Bixby, Broken Arrow, Jinx, Owosso, Sand Springs, and Sepulpa. Needles and syringes will be accepted only at Reeser's, 71st, and Sheridan. Officials say proper disposal helps prevent accidental poisonings, medication misuse, and water pollution. Grant Merrill, 96.5 KRMG, Tulsa's news, weather, and traffic.
21: Now the clock is ticking for those of you out there needing a tax deadline.
4: If you requested a federal tax extension earlier this year but haven't filed your return, the deadline is today. And if you miss it, you may face more penalties, especially if you owe taxes. An extension to file is not an extension to pay. Even if you received an extension to file your return, if you owed money, those taxes were still officially due on April the 15th. Filing after October the 15th without a valid extension or failing to pay the balance due can lead to late filing and late payment penalties plus interest. You can submit your return electronically using the IRS website or work with a tax professional. 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
26: Hey, April, still looking at wind kicking up as we head through the evening. Northwest winds as the showers move out and temperatures dropping to 47 in the morning. 59, mostly sunny, but windy tomorrow. North winds gusting up to 35 miles per hour. Saturday, 39 in the morning. Saturday's high, 60. Sunday, back into the upper 30s in the morning with a high of 66. And then back to low 70s Monday and mid to upper 70s Tuesday. From Fox 23, I'm Chief Meteorologist James Adelot for 96.5 KRMG, Tulsa's news, weather, and traffic.
7: It's 75 in Broken Arrow, 76 at Tulsa's Severe Weather Station.
8: Not too bad of shape right now in the expressways. I do see the right-hand lane slowing down a little bit. Westbound I-44 at the Broken Arrow Expressway, but not much. Moderate traffic eastbound Highway 11 in between Pine and 244. It's slow southbound 75 on the way to the Creek Turnpike, but not a big surprise there. The downtown loop is moving well so far. 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
7: It's now 4:06 on the KRMG Afternoon News with Hill and Berg. And here's a story today that I absolutely love hearing about. Kind of a 6 degrees of separation thing between me and Jim Halsey. Steve Berg, you've covered Jim Halsey. You've been in the Tulsa area for a while. You've heard of him.
21: Oh, sure.
7: Yeah. And for people who don't know who he is, he's a big deal in country music. At one time, he was the biggest country western manager in the world. And I went to his office. It was at 31st and Sheridan-ish.
21: Okay.
7: Yeah.
21: Just right down the road from us.
7: Yeah.
21: Here.
7: But I was at 71st and Yale at the time.
21: And oh, okay.
7: His son had just died, Sherman, and he wanted me to come to his office and talk to him about voicing the funeral, the dedication video that aired at his funeral.
21: Oh, wow.
7: Yeah, so I voiced the funeral video, and then when I came back, he to thank me for doing that, which I was like, oh, that was cool. I first he asked how much I would charge, and I was like, I'm not charging. And but he gave me a electric guitar signed by Roy Clark, and Roy was sitting there. And then something you may not know is...
21: Wow. Okay. You're so nonchalant about that. Yeah, you know, Roy Clark, he was sitting there.
7: Yeah.
21: The Roy Clark?
7: Yes.
21: Wow. Okay.
7: I was like, what? Yeah. It's hanging up in my house now. It's one of my most prized possessions.
21: I'll bet. Yeah.
7: And Roy Clark was so sweet, and Jim Halsey was so sweet. But how we know each other is Jim Halsey was born in Independence, Kansas, which is where I was born.
21: Ah, okay.
7: So that day, when I was at his office and he was giving me the guitar for the video, for voicing his son's funeral video, he
4: Okay, the reason Jim Halsey, one of the reasons he was so successful is, of course, he could spot talent and learn how to develop it. He was a master at marketing.
21: Mm-hmm.
4: And at the time, he asked me about inquiring about having a show here on KRMG.
21: Okay.
4: He wanted to do a show on both the AM and the FM. And I, at the time, we couldn't do that. You know, we have rules and regulations and things.
21: Mm-hmm.
4: And I told him we couldn't do that. And I said, why do you want to have it on both signals, on both frequencies? And he said, you've got to have a gimmick to sell something. And he said, how many shows can you say are on both AM and FM? And at the time, now we're both on AM and FM, but this was, you know, back in 2014.
21: Ah, right. Before we got on the FM signal.
4: Mm-hmm.
21: Yeah.
4: But he's 90, they say he's either 95 or 96 years old. Aw, and Kirk went to the press conference today and said he was getting around just fine.
21: Wow.
4: But I got to perform in front of him once, and I almost went into country music because of it. I was in this pageant in Independence. It's called the Neowalla Pageant.
21: Mm-hmm.
4: Halloween spelled backward.
21: Yep.
4: And I went out and sang a Trish Yearwood song, and he was looking for new talent, and he was backstage. And when I came off of the stage, he said, we'll be in touch. And
21: wow.
4: I was like, ah! And so I talked to my dad, and him and Jim Halsey had a meeting set up about talking about me going to country music. And, you know, at the time, I didn't write my own music. I didn't play. I wasn't very good. So I told my dad I didn't want to go. So we never showed up. But it's still one of my favorite stories.
21: Yeah, that's a great story.
4: I mean, yeah, just the thought.
21: Yeah.
4: So I was looking at everyone who he has either represented or booked just to show what a big deal he was. Oak Ridge Boys, Roy Clark, Reba McEntire, Waylon Jennings, Leon Russell, Roy Orbison, Black, The Judds, Merle Haggard, George Jones. I mean, Willie Nelson, Tammy Wynette, Don Williams, Dwight Yoakam. It goes on and on and on.
21: Pretty much a who's who of country music.
4: Yeah.
21: Or at least back in the day.
4: Oh, yeah.
21: Yeah.
4: So I love that they're renaming that street Jim Halsey Way.
21: Yeah.
4: It's amazing.
21: That's a great story.
4: Yeah. We're going to talk more about that a little later. Coming up, we're going to have another look at weather and traffic, plus the three big things you need to know after the break.
0: 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We still go with you.
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19: Roto-Rooter presents The Raving. Once upon a midnight dreary, while I pondered weak and weary over many a quaint and curious volume of forgotten lore, While I nodded in the hushing, suddenly there came a rushing as of someone slowly flushing water across my chamber floor. 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Eagerly I wished the morrow, vainly I had sought to borrow plungers to relieve my sorrow, mops to dry the soggy floor. I slowed it down and nothing more. Ankle deep in water standing long, I stood there wheezing, panting, weeping, cursing curses that no mortal ever cursed before. 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I jumped astride my motor scooter, a big black bird screamed, "Roto Rooter!"
1: And away go troubles down the drain.
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20: Three. President Donald Trump announces that the Pentagon will no longer live stream the execution of the Fort Hood shooter. Trump says in a social media post that airing the execution might deter terrorism, but acknowledges many prefer not to see it.
22: Two.
20: A family member has now confirmed that an 8-year-old girl has died after she was critically injured in a Tulsa house fire last week. Myra was inside a house near Edison and Union when her grandmother, when the fire broke out. Firefighters say Myra's grandmother suffered burns as she repeatedly tried to go back inside the burning home to rescue her granddaughter.
22: One.
20: And our top story, just weeks away from Election Day, congressional offices are getting envelopes filled with a suspicious substance. This after the state capitol complex got an envelope that prompted an evacuation on Tuesday. The Oklahoma Highway Patrol says the envelope delivered to the state election board office contained a white powder later determined to be non-hazardous.
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26: Good evening, April. As we march toward the weekend and maybe some more sun for fall break, kids, we've got showers ending and wind kicking up, and temperatures, they will be dropping. Winds pick up to 30 miles per hour this evening, down to 47 by morning. Tomorrow, windy and 59. Winds could gust up to 35 miles per hour out of the north. Saturday morning, down to 39 with a high of 60. Sunday, 66. Monday and Tuesday, low to mid-70s. From Fox 23, I'm Chief Meteorologist James Edelot for 96.5 KRMG, Tulsa's news, weather, and traffic.
20: It's now 72 in Sand Springs and 76 at Tulsa's Severe Weather Station.
8: Well, downtown, it looks like we have a little fender bender at 11th and Denver. There's also a tough injury crash on Harvard north of Apache on the expressways. Broken Arrow Expressway doing well as you're leaving downtown, going eastbound all the way out to BA. Have moderate traffic southbound 169, south of 244. Same story eastbound Highway 11 in between Pine and 244. In a hurry to stay healthy this flu season, Warren Clinic is offering drive-through flu shots for those 12 and older now through November 20th. Follow the signs at their 66th and Yale location. 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
20: We've got quite the story for video game lovers. How long do you think video games have been around and what were the most popular? We're going to get to that coming up after the break.
6: Hey, it's Grant Merrill on the Friday edition of the KRMG Morning News. Skyler has the day off, so I'll be sitting in along with Crystal Kelly. We'll talk with Heather Buffington of the Will Rogers High School Foundation about their upcoming Outsiders 60th anniversary event. And we'll talk with a member of the Tulsa School Board ahead of Monday's vote regarding campus closures. 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Tulsa's news, weather, and traffic.
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4: It's 4:22 on the KRMG Afternoon News with Hill and Berg. This morning's commute was a mess because it was raining. Right now, the KRMG Storm Center radar shows the rain staying up in Osage County around the Barnsdall area. We do have some rain in Rogers County, northwest and northeast of Claremore. So far, so good, though, in the Tulsa area. Let's go back to the 24-hour Fox News Center with Steve Berg.
29: The OK Pop Museum hosting the unveiling of Jim Halsey Way today.
30: Jim Halsey managed some of the biggest names in country music, and he was honored by the city of Tulsa Thursday at the OK Pop Museum as they unveiled a street named after him. The street, Easton Street, runs next to the OK Pop Museum and directly into the Canes Ballroom, putting it smack dab in the middle of the Tulsa music experience. Ken Busby, executive director at Route 66 Alliance, tells KRMG.
31: When you use the term impresario, which is what we use with Jim, it's somebody that is in the music industry that makes things happen.
30: Several of the Oak Ridge Boys and Deputy Mayor Crystal Reyes spoke about the impact Halsey had on Tulsa and the music industry. Kirk McCracken, 96.5 KRMG, Tulsa's news, weather, and traffic.
29: The very first commercial video game was sold today 55 years ago. And if you're an aficionado, you may know some of the names, but your guess would probably be wrong.
32: In 1971, Nolan Bushnell, the founder of Atari and Chuck E. Cheese, and Ted Dabney had a previous video game business and debuted the first commercially sold video game. And no, it wasn't their most famous game, Pong. It was Computer Space, a space combat game you play as a rocket in a missile battle with flying saucers. It wasn't a cartridge-based home console, but a full-size coin-operated arcade machine. Instead of traditional wooden box covered in painted art, it was housed in a sleek, curving fiberglass cabinet designed to look straight out of the future. Eamon Dignam, Fox News.
4: I didn't know the guy who invented Atari was the same guy who did Chuck E. Cheese.
29: I know. That was news to me, too. And I had never heard of this computer space.
4: Yeah, I was I'm Googling it right now. What was your first game you ever played on Atari?
29: I'm trying to think about the Atari system itself, but we had the separate Pong console, and that's all it played was just the Pong game. It was built in. There were no, you know, external cartridges you could plug into it.
4: Okay.
29: But on the Atari itself, the one that comes to mind is probably Space Invaders.
4: Oh, yes. Space Invaders was good.
29: Yeah.
4: And I loved Adventure. It was just like...
29: yeah. With the dragon?
4: Yeah. I mean, you look at how old that looks now.
29: Yeah.
4: Oh, my word. But I loved it. I thought it was exciting back then.
29: Yeah. Well, sometimes it's just, you know, the concept of the game is more important than the graphics. You know, you have the best graphics in the world. And if it's not an interesting, you know, game, the strategy... then, yeah, you can have all the graphics in the world, and it's not going to help it.
4: Yeah, it's like your young mind just kind of filled in with your imagination what it was supposed to look like.
29: Exactly.
4: That was so I could sit there and play that for hours.
29: Yeah.
4: Oklahoma Warriors Honor Flight is headed back to Washington, D.C. Tuesday, October 20th. 63 Oklahoma veterans from 31 communities will be honored, and KRMG's own Ben Morgan will be on that flight with them to give you live reports, tell you everything that's happening as it happens, as they fly from Tulsa to D.C. and back. The veterans will spend the day visiting the memorials. It's a very emotional day for the veterans. It's built in recognition of their service before returning home to a well-deserved welcome home celebration, and it is quite the celebration. That was my favorite part of the day, is seeing all those people who were there waiting for the veterans and singing and chanting and playing instruments. If you'd like to find out more on how you can volunteer or donate, visit KRMG.com or go to the KRMG app. You can also find out how to welcome them home when they arrive back at TIA. Like I said, it is an experience. Trust me. The KRMG Afternoons with Hillenberg will broadcast live from the Hard Rock the day before. 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
26: As the showers move out, gusty north winds move in and temperatures move down. 47 by morning, breezy tomorrow, mostly sunny and 59. Saturday morning all the way down to 39 with a high of 60. Sunday 66, Monday and Tuesday in the 70s. From Fox 23, I'm Chief Meteorologist James Edelot for 96.5 KRMG Tulsa's news, weather, and traffic.
4: It's 77 in Claremore, 76 at Tulsa's Severe Weather Station.
8: Tough slowdown I see is southbound Highway 75 on the way to the Creek Turnpike. That's very slow on the way to that construction, as it usually is. I was also taking a look at Riverside Raceway. No worries. Down on the south end, it actually looks good around 71st Street, even around the Creek Turnpike, the Gathering Place. No slowdowns, so to speak, on Riverside. Now, eastbound BA, the heaviest spot will be at the ramp to turn and go southbound on 169, but even that's not too bad right now. Fall is the ideal time to remove those big scary branches looming over your roof, fence, or car. 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
5: Good afternoon. It's 4:30. I'm April Hill, along with Steve Berg on the KRMG Afternoon News with Hill and Berg. We've got 76 degrees now in Tulsa. Coming up, President Donald Trump says gas prices are high in Oklahoma because, well, someone's making a lot of money. But first, our top story. The feds are investigating letters with, quote, suspicious substances, end quote, that were mailed to congressional and election offices nationwide, including here in Oklahoma. The FBI says suspicious mailings were sent to various addresses nationwide, including Secretary of State offices in several states. Normal operations resumed yesterday at the Oklahoma State Capitol Complex after a suspicious envelope prompted an evacuation on Tuesday. The Oklahoma Highway Patrol says the envelope delivered to the state election board office contained a white powder later determined to be non-hazardous. You're listening to the KRMG Afternoon News. More top stories now from the 24-hour Fox News Center with Steve Berg.
6: We got a lot of rain during the past couple of days. Now for a cold snap.
7: With the rain moving out, we are still totaling up rain totals over the last couple of days. 3.5 inches in Tulsa, a lot more than 10 inches west of Oklahoma City. And then we deal with the cold. First, a gusty north wind as we roll through the evening and tonight. And then Saturday morning, dropping to 39, the first time we've been below 40 since mid-March.
6: That's our chief meteorologist, James Aylott. He'll have more on the forecast coming up. Authorities are asking for help to find a missing woman who was last seen here in Tulsa.
8: The Cherokee Nation Marshals Service says 53-year-old Christy Bullard was last seen around noon on Monday at Tulsa International Airport. They say her red 2020 Jeep Cherokee was seen a few minutes later going west on Apache near Yale. It has the Cherokee tag number RPN897. They say her family has not seen or heard from her since and are concerned about her well-being. We've got her picture and more info at KRMG.com and the KRMG app. Steve Knoll, 96.5 KRMG, Tulsa's news, weather, and traffic.
6: The University of Tulsa is making some job cuts.
9: According to the Tulsa World, University of Tulsa President Stacy Leeds sent emails to students and university employees announcing the elimination of almost 9% of the university's total workforce. The reductions primarily target central administration and rely on existing vacancies. vacancies, but the university won't give an exact number. Faculty positions are not being cut, and layoffs for the impacted positions will take effect on November 2nd. The university is now projected to have a positive cash flow this fiscal year for the first time since 2021, but they still have short-term debt of more than $90 million. Kirk McCracken, 96.5 KRMG, Tulsa's news, weather, and traffic.
6: A Tulsa City Council vote to establish an Office of Independent Review and Oversight Board for Public Safety fails. There were four yes votes and four no votes, and District 2 Councilor Anthony Archie abstained, saying that he wanted to continue the discussion.
10: I want the fingerprints of our law enforcement officers and our department heads on whatever sort of policy we pass, because they have to be able to trust that it's going to be fair to them as well.
6: If it had passed, the office would have monitored and reviewed investigations involving police, fire, and other areas of public safety. A man accused of causing a deadly wrong-way crash on I-244 in Tulsa is now being charged with second-degree murder.
11: The Oklahoma Highway Patrol says Angelo Lasirignola was driving a Corvette the wrong direction on September 5th when he struck a car driven by 65-year-old Freddie Hunter Jr. head-on. Hunter died September 13th after suffering severe injuries. Lasirignola was charged Tuesday and booked into the Tulsa County Jail yesterday. Grad Merrill, 96.5 KRMG, Tulsa's news, weather, and traffic.
6: Two Tulsa police officers were hospitalized with non-life-threatening injuries yesterday after a stolen car chase ended in a crash near Haskell and Harvard. Tulsa police say the suspect struck a patrol car, then ran into a nearby neighborhood. Officers say they later located him at a home near Easton and Jamestown, where he surrendered without incident. The suspect was treated for a minor injury and is expected to be booked into the Tulsa County Jail after his release from the hospital. KRMG News Time is 4:35.
5: 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Here's Fox 23 and KRMG Chief Meteorologist James Alot.
7: Hey, April, it looks like the rain finally about finished. We may have a sprinkle or two into the evening, but the big story will be the impact of the gusty north wind and temperatures dropping. North winds pick up close to 30 miles per hour this evening, 47 first thing tomorrow morning. Breezy tomorrow, 59. Winds could gust up to 30 miles per hour, maybe 35. Saturday morning, 39, a high of 60. 66 Sunday, Monday and Tuesday, back in the 70s. From Fox 23, I'm Chief Meteorologist James Adelot for 96.5 KRMG, Tulsa's news, weather, and traffic.
5: It's 72 in Sand Springs, 75 now in Tulsa's severe weather station.
12: Eastbound direction of I-44 on the way to Dysfunction Junction, 93rd East Avenue out there. Normally, we'll see things start to slow down a little bit. Right now, we're in pretty good shape. It also looks good. Eastbound Highway 11 on the way to Pine, the Sand Springs Expressway. After the last couple of days of some rain that kind of gave us some grief, right now, traffic is doing pretty well as we head home. 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
5: It's 4:36 on the KRMG Afternoon News with Hill and Berg. It is Friday Eve, so I thought I'd go ahead and play this open mic because it made me chuckle. Here we go.
14: Hey, Skyler, this is old man Steve, and got a song for you. Reminiscent of your friend who was on talking about Halsey and Roy Clark.
6: We barely got to hear it. Just got to hear a little, heard a little yodel there at the start, and then it was done.
5: I feel like we missed out.
6: I know. Needs to follow up.
5: Yes, we want to hear it. It sounded a little Elvis-like.
6: It did, yeah, you're right.
5: But those open mics, they're only 15 seconds, because if we let people go on for a long time, then it would really clog it up. But I thought that was a great one. And Skyler's probably sleeping, but we'll make sure to pass on that message.
6: What, he said old man Steve?
5: Yeah.
6: Yeah. That was directed to me.
5: Oh!
6: No, I'm just kidding. There are more than one Steve out there, as we well know. We've got two right here.
5: Yeah, like Philbeck pointed out. So I'm Skyler's friend. I'm no longer known as April. Just Skyler's friend.
6: Yeah, it's not such a bad thing to be.
5: I mean, I could be Skyler's enemy. He could have called, said, hey, Skyler's enemy just said. So, yeah, I just thought that was hilarious. All right, let's get back to some serious news here. President Donald Trump responding to a new inflation report while campaigning for Republicans in Montana. Trump defended his policies here at home and overseas, saying they've made Americans richer.
15: In Oklahoma, Scott Belden, a third-generation cattle rancher and three-time Trump voter, spoke to ABC's Elizabeth Chelsea.
16: We was at 350 in May, and we're at 660 now. You know, it don't take no math musician to figure out, you know, it's costing me $1,000 to $1,400 more a week. Middle of America's hurting. I mean, we live, the lifeblood of America is diesel fuel. Everything you eat, consume, wear is delivered with a diesel-powered vehicle.
5: That's Karen Hua reporting. The measure to establish the Office of Independent Review and Oversight of Public Safety failed, with four Tulsa City Councilors voting for the measure, four voting against.

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1: 12 of those were found out of policy for TPD. 24 are listed under pending further review. Now, some city councilors say they want all of those numbers to fall under that citizen review board.
2: But part of that transparency piece is, you know, what are we going to do different?
3: Chief Brooks proposed more public access to department data.
4: I'm trying to work through how we could have a transparency dashboard on our website to automatically answer the questions that I'm getting from the community so that it's just there and readily available in terms of data.
3: And this week on social media, I asked you at home whether you support, oppose, or are undecided on this proposal. The Tulsa Police Department's Facebook account appeared among those selecting oppose. That response no longer appears in the poll. At the meeting, Brooks questioned whether a small group would help him reach the whole community.
4: I can see it harming what I want to do in this essence. I want to go directly to the community, not just a small group.
5: Again, that's Fox 23 and KRMG's Devin Lyon reporting there. Coming up, new technology is making huge strides to save lives in war zones. We'll explain coming up after the break.
6: Hi, it's Mike Lester with Talon Wealth. 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So I recently built a structured note based on SpaceX that pays 23.15% per year for the first 3 years, potentially totaling 69.45% over 3 years. This could be good for individuals seeking growth or income without taking on all the risk associated with owning SpaceX stock. Structured notes aren't for everyone, and you need to review the prospectus for risks associated with this structured note or any structured note we have available in the future. Call us at 918-262-2000 if you want to know what a SpaceX note is currently paying.
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7: 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And Munson said it was wrong to investigate the spread of Islamic Sharia law. 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
5: Three. A drone called Stargate is being tested

0: in Ukraine for battlefield medical evacuations. Developed by Ukrainian defense tech company Skyfall, Stargate aims to rescue wounded soldiers from dangerous areas where ground vehicles can't reach. The drone can carry a casualty up to 9 miles, bypassing obstacles like mines and enemy drones.
1: Two.
0: We're following breaking news out of Oregon. Police say at least two people are hospitalized after a shooting at an elementary school in Bend, and the shooter is now dead. Silver Rail Elementary was under lockdown today, according to the school. The school in Bend, Oregon, is more than 100 miles southeast of Portland. The school serves students in kindergarten through fifth grade.
1: One.
0: In our top story, congressional and election offices around the country have received letters containing suspicious substances.
2: Packages containing what's described as a powdery substance forced evacuations at the state election offices of Louisiana and Oklahoma this week. And the Ohio Secretary of State says the Postal Service intercepted a package intended for its office. The Senate has also been informed of an investigation of messages sent to congressional offices. Federal agencies are investigating the letters and warning recipients to treat the packages as potentially hazardous. A similar threat occurred in 2023 when several election offices were sent envelopes containing fentanyl at the White House. Jared Halpern, Fox News.
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4: April, after rain finally is coming to an end, maybe a sprinkle or two left for the next couple of hours, but wind will be the big story, gusting up to 30 miles per hour tonight. Temps drop to 47. Tomorrow, windy. North winds gust up to 35 miles per hour, partly cloudy to mostly sunny, 59 the high, 39 for the temp. Saturday morning, 60 the high, sunny Sunday, 66. Monday and Tuesday back in the 70s. From Fox 23, I'm Chief Meteorologist James Adelot for 96.5 KRMG, Tulsa's news, weather, and traffic.
0: It's now 75 in Broken Arrow, 74 at Tulsa's Severe Weather Station.
5: As you're rolling out of downtown, you're still in pretty good shape. I'm looking at all four legs of the downtown loop, and they are accident-free at this point. Moderate traffic eastbound on the BA in between Lewis and Harvard. Do not see a crash through there. It's a great drive right now, northbound Highway 169 on the way to Owosso. Moderate westbound on the Sand Springs Expressway with the heaviest spot right as you're getting close to the construction there by Highway 97 in Sand Springs. Feel the rush and chase the wind during full throttle fall at River Spirit Casino Resort. 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
0: Just in time for Halloween, we've learned today there's something else to terrify us. 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We'll talk about that coming up after the break.
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0: It's 4:50 on the KRMG Afternoon News. We got our update, Steve Berg.
13: Oh. Okay. This is April. This is old man Steve. Gloom, despair, and agony on me. Deep, dark depression, excessive misery. If it weren't for bad luck, I'd have no luck.
0: I think I like the first one better where he's cut off.
14: Not a fan of Hee Haw, are you?
0: I watched it, but I don't remember it.
14: You don't remember that? I mean, that was like every episode, I think.
0: No.
14: That was like a staple.
0: Maybe I just don't recognize his version.
14: Yeah. We'll have to watch it later.
0: Yeah. All right, let's go back to some more serious news now. The 24-hour Fox News Center, Steve Berg.
14: Researchers are continuing to search for the plane of famous aviator Amelia Earhart.
15: Turns out one of the biggest challenges in trying to find out what exactly happened to the famous aviator Amelia Earhart is something called a coconut crab. They are flesh-eating crustaceans that inhabit some of the islands of the South Pacific, where right now those researchers are hard at work. This Purdue team of 17 researchers is relying in part on a satellite image that appears to show an object in a lagoon underneath the water that they believe could be the remains of Earhart's plane.
14: That's Steve Harrigan reporting. Blondie, the band, Blondie from the 70s and 80s, has a new album coming out.
16: There's new music on the way from rock and rollers Blondie with an early track out now. High Noon will be the band's first studio album since Pollinator, which was released in 2017. The first single, Spectral Eyes, is out now. Lead singer and songwriter Debbie Harry calls the album classic Blondie. The group ruled the late 1970s and early 80s with four number ones, including Heart of Glass, Call Me, The Tide is High, and Rapture. High Noon was completed before the death last year of drummer Clem Burke, and the 13-track album drops on February 26th. Tanya J. Powers, Fox News.
0: Steve, she sounds like Courtney Love in that song.
14: A little bit. The voice a little raspier, but of course, I mean, that's just one song. You know, we don't know what the rest of it sounds like, but I'll check it out.
0: Yeah, the guys used to think she was it.
14: Oh, Debbie Harry.
17: She was.
0: She was. Back in the day. Okay, now that Kirk's piped in on who's hot.
17: Yes.
0: Okay, we're going behind the headlines with KRMG reporter Kirk McCracken to talk about my favorite story of the day, a Jim Halsey Way. Now, tell people, you went to the press conference this morning. Where is the street located exactly?
17: Okay, right next to the OK Pop Museum, and it basically tees into Canes Ballroom.
0: Okay.
17: So, so it's right to the side of OK Pop, and then it's not a through street, so it kind of goes right into, and I think that's Main, right?
0: Yes.
17: Yeah, so it kind of tees with Main. But, I got to go to this press conference today about Jim Halsey, and the city of Tulsa has decided to name a little stretch of street right there after him. So it's going to be Jim Halsey Way.
0: And he looked pretty good.
17: He looked great for 95 or 96. Yep. Well, that's where we had this conversation because we looked it up and it said his age was 95 or 96.
0: He's probably being coy about his age.
17: Either way, I mean, he spoke at this and it was great. I mean, you know, he thanked all of the people that were there, but he also told a few stories about how he took the Oak Ridge Boys and Roy Clark to the Soviet Union back whenever, you know, the Cold War was going on and all that kind of stuff. And so, I mean, his mind was, he was sharp as a tack. It was really, really cool. And several of the Oak Ridge Boys were there to speak because they're playing, I want to say this weekend, at one of the casinos. And so they were there, and that was really cool to see them tell stories.
0: Yeah.
17: And,
0: they've got a lot. They've been with him for a long time.
17: Matter of fact, they said that every contract the Oak Ridge Boys have ever signed came through Tulsa, Oklahoma because of Jim Halsey. And they just had amazing stories to tell about him. And, he affected so many artists. I was really surprised. I hadn't ever heard of him, knowing, mm-hmm. you know, what I know about music. But when I started looking at the people that he represented, like Roy Clark and Waylon Jennings, Reba McEntire, Don Williams, James Brown, Roy Orbison, Leon Russell, the Righteous Brothers, those are only a few. I mean, he managed so many different artists that he's had an impressive career.
0: Yeah, he had. And his son went on to do great things, too. I guess, like I said earlier when I was – you weren't here with us, Kirk, but when I talked to Jim Halsey about successful business things, he says you need a gimmick. He sent his son Sherman to L.A. to open up the video portion of Halsey Music Industries. And so then he started Faith Hill, Tim McGraw.
17: Tim McGraw, yeah. Sorry.
0: So every time Tim McGraw would do a video, Sherman Halsey would be the producer, director.
17: Ah.
0: And he wouldn't do it if Sherman wasn't doing it.
17: That's really cool.
0: As a matter of fact, Tim McGraw was supposed to have this big TV special, and he said, if Sherman's not doing it, I'm not doing it.
17: Yeah, I just, even when you told me the story this morning, I didn't realize how big he was in the music industry.
0: Yeah, well, I got a soft spot for him because we're from the same hometown.
17: Yes, so of course.
0: Of course, I'm going to make it sound bigger than, but he's big. I mean, he shaped country music when country music was massive.
17: And he mentioned independence.
0: He always does.
17: In his speech.
0: Yes.
17: But he also was just said amazing things about Tulsa and how much he loved Tulsa and just the music scene, the Tulsa experience, the Tulsa sound. It was really neat to be a part of that today.
0: Okay, let's talk about what you saw when you were walking up to the news conference. So you came back and showed me a picture. You're like, hey, take a look at this. And I was like, ew.
17: Well, there's an overpass right over by there because Easton Street is the actual street, that the section of it that they've named Jim Halsey Way. But right past that overpass, there was so much trash, and there was a tent, and there was human excrement that I almost stepped in it. It was a real big eyesore for a lot of the people that were coming in and seeing, you know, and being a part of this press conference.
0: And then you zoomed in on the picture to see what was the trash that was there. You had Twisted Tea, you had cookie wrappers.
17: Yeah, and you could tell there were styrofoam boxes from a lot of the organizations that feed the homeless. You know, it said Jesus loves you on them and stuff like that. But it was just this huge pile of trash.
0: It was big.
17: We posted it on Facebook, and it's already getting comments.
0: Oh, yeah, that's sad because that's such an important part of town, right?
17: Absolutely.
0: By Canes.
17: Yeah.
0: But I don't park on the other side of that bridge when I'm going to Canes because that I just don't like. It freaks me out.
17: No, and walking under that, through that overpass, it was disgusting.
0: Yeah.
17: It smelled horrible. It looked bad, and it was just
0: unfortunate. We know what you're doing this weekend. Then
17: I'm gonna go clean it.
0: So kind of you,
17: I'm gonna go clean it. That's what I'm gonna do.
0: Thank you. Thanks. Weather and traffic. Here's Fox 23 and KRMG Chief Meteorologist James Adelot.
4: As the showers move out, gusty north winds return, and temps drop to some of the coldest levels we've seen so far this fall. 47 in the morning, 59 and breezy tomorrow. Saturday morning, 39 in the heart of Tulsa, 60 the high. Sunday, 66, 70s Monday and Tuesday. From Fox 23, I'm Chief Meteorologist James Adelot for 96.5 KRMG, Tulsa's news, weather, and traffic.
0: It's now 74 in Owosso, 74 at Tulsa's Severe Weather Station.
5: Things slowing down a little bit more. Westbound Sand Springs Expressway on the way to Highway 97 in Sand Springs. Of course, the road work there. The Broken Arrow Expressway is in great shape. The right-hand lane a little tight westbound I-44. Watch the merging traffic at the Broken Arrow Expressway. 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
12: 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Tulsa's news, weather, and traffic.
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0: Good afternoon. It's now 5 o'clock. I'm April Hill along with Steve Berg, and this is the KRMG Afternoon News with Hill and Berg. We got lucky. So far, no heavy rainfall right now on the afternoon commute because this morning was a mess. And we're going to have more on traffic coming up in just a moment. Right now, it's 74 degrees and clear here in Tulsa. Well, cloudy skies, but clear as far as rain. Our top story today, just weeks away from Election Day, congressional offices are getting envelopes filled with a suspicious substance. This after the state Capitol complex got an envelope that prompted an evacuation on Tuesday. The Oklahoma Highway Patrol says the envelope delivered to the state election board office contained a white powder later determined to be non-hazardous. You're listening to the KRMG Afternoon News. More top stories now from the 24-hour Fox News Center with Steve Berg.
14: The rain is moving out and the cold is moving in.
4: With the showers winding down, we are totaling up the rain. So far, 3.5 inches at Tulsa International, spots west of Oklahoma City with more than 10 and even more than 11 inches in Hinton. We've got cold temps to deal with as we drop into the upper 30s Saturday morning. The coldest numbers we've seen since mid-March, but we will see a beautiful sunny weekend.
14: That's our chief meteorologist, James Adelot. He'll have more on the forecast coming up. New information about a house fire last week near Edison and Union in northwest Tulsa, and it's not good. The 8-year-old girl named Myra, who was hurt in that fire, has died.
22: That word came from Myra's aunt. As you might recall, when firefighters rescued Myra from the burning house last Wednesday morning, they say she was not breathing at first. But they were able to stabilize her and transport her first to a Tulsa hospital and then airlift her to a specialized hospital in Galveston, Texas, where she had apparently been until Monday when her family says she passed away. Still no word on what caused that fire. Steve Noel, 96.5 KRMG, Tulsa's news, weather, and traffic.
14: A fatal accident early this morning shut down all access to Highway 169 from I-44 westbound.
23: The Oklahoma Highway Patrol says a woman is dead and a man is in the hospital after their pickup plowed into the back of a parked semi. Lieutenant Mark Southall says troopers aren't sure if the accident was weather-related, but OHP worked many accidents across the state that were.
24: We've been very busy. Troopers worked a fatality in Creek County, one vehicle fatality. So, yeah, it's been busy for us, but, you know, honestly, our goal is to do the best we can in all these investigations, whether it's a non-injury crash or whether it's a fatality crash.
23: Southall says the semi-truck driver was not injured and the ramps to Highway 169 from I-44 were opened back up about 4 hours later. Crystal Kelly, 96.5 KRMG, Tulsa's news, weather, and traffic.
14: And troopers say the passenger who was killed has been identified as 18-year-old Addison Harvey from Shawnee. Tulsa police say they arrested a man who was caught on video abusing his dogs.
25: Employees at the Eagle Suites near 31st and Memorial say they'd found a loose dog and reviewed surveillance video to see where the dog came from, and the video showed the owner abusing the dogs. Police say the video showed 38-year-old Tranquilino Gonzalez kicking the two dogs in the face and dragging them by their leashes. They say one dog ran away while Gonzalez kept whipping the other with its leash and dragging it up the stairs to his room. Officers took Gonzalez into custody and served a search warrant on his room to rescue the second dog. Kirk McCracken, 96.5 KRMG, Tulsa's news, weather, and traffic.
14: Tulsa area residents can dispose of unused or expired prescription medications during a drug take-back event soon.
2: It's happening Saturday, October 24th from 10 to 2. The DEA and City of Tulsa are coordinating collection sites in Tulsa, Bixby, Broken Arrow, Jinx, Owosso, Sand Springs, and Sepulpa. Needles and syringes will be accepted only at Reesers, 71st, and Sheridan. Officials say proper disposal helps prevent accidental poisonings, medication misuse, and water pollution. Grant Merrill, 96.5 KRMG, Tulsa's news, weather, and traffic.
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4: Hey, April, still looking at wind kicking up as we head through the evening. Northwest winds as the showers move out. Temperatures dropping to 47 in the morning. 59, mostly sunny, but windy tomorrow. North winds gusting up to 35 miles per hour. Saturday, 39 in the morning. Saturday's high, 60. Sunday, back into the upper 30s in the morning with a high of 66. And then back to low 70s. Monday and mid to upper 70s Tuesday. From Fox 23, I'm Chief Meteorologist James Adelot for 96.5 KRMG, Tulsa's news, weather, and traffic.
0: 72 in Sand Springs, 74 at Tulsa's severe weather station.
5: Toughest slowdown I see is still southbound 75 on the way to and through the construction north of the Creek Turnpike. Westbound Sand Springs Expressway gets a little heavier as you're getting close to Highway 97 in Sand Springs. I don't see any accidents right now on all four legs of the downtown loop. That's really helping that drive coming out of downtown. And the BA looks great all the way to Broken Arrow, as 169 does northbound on the way to Owosso. 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
0: It's 5:06 on the KRMG Afternoon News with Hillenberg. I might be opening a whole can of worms here that we might regret, but first, well, here's a day I can celebrate.
3: It's October 15th, and this is your Fox Daily Snapshot. Today is Global Hand Washing Day, established in 2008 to encourage people all around the world to practice good hygiene by washing your hands. The day was promoted by the UN General Assembly when the first event took place in Stockholm, Sweden. In 1991, Clarence Thomas is confirmed as a U.S. Supreme Court Justice. The confirmation process turned contentious when Anita Hill, a former aide, accused him of sexual harassment. Thomas denied the charges. The vote was close in the Senate, 52 to 48. Also on this day, in 1917, exotic dancer and spy Mata Hari is executed for espionage by a French firing squad outside of Paris. Born on this day in 2002, Cuban-born pop singer Malú Trevejo. This song has been viewed on YouTube over 100 million times. I'm CJ Papa. That's your Fox Daily Snapshot.
0: So this Wash Your Hands campaign was initiated to reduce childhood mortality rates and related respiratory and diarrheal diseases by introducing simple behavioral changes such as hand washing with soap. Producer Noel's over there clapping and rubbing his hands together. Steve Berg and John Philbeck, what do you think about this after hearing that, you know, you can get rid of, you know, diarrhea with washing your hands? Why don't people do it?
14: I think we can all support less diarrhea. So
5: I'd sign that petition. Yeah. Right. Yeah.
0: Sure. I mean, it doesn't cost anything extra.
5: Diarrhea can.
0: Yes, but what? I don't understand why people don't wash their hands.
5: Yeah. I don't either. I mean, I'm kind of a hand washing little bit of a nut, I think. I mean, if I go to the grocery store or Walmart, I come home, I wash my hands because I'm just grossed out by how filthy, you know, those places are, you know, bathrooms and before I eat. And I mean, several times throughout the day, I wash my hands. I've always kind of been like that, but I don't know if that's weird or not. I don't know if most people do that or not.
6: I know I do. I'm as bad as Jack Nicholson. What movie was that? He was obsessed with washing his hands.
5: As good as it gets.
6: Yes.
14: Yeah. Yeah. OCD.
6: Almost as bad as that.
0: Okay. Good to know.
6: Yeah.
0: Well, yeah, we had a coworker that used to work here. We won't name his name, but he had his hands on everything and he didn't wash his hands and he hasn't been here in forever. And we still remember him and talk about him. So if you see a coworker who's not washing their hands, do you speak up?
5: Yeah, on that very person you're talking about, I called the Tattletale Hotline. So, yeah.
0: And did they talk to him?
5: I doubt it. But, yeah, it was one of those deals where, I mean, as you mentioned, he was somebody who did maintenance on mm-hmm. all of our equipment. So he literally touched everything. And I went to the bathroom with him a number of times and saw him walk right out the door without washing his hands. And it just was horrible. It was gross. And then we're sterilizing our boards and everything, you know, all the time. We're like, we shouldn't have to do this. So, yeah, I talked to him first. He didn't do anything about it. So then I turned him in, and I don't know if they did anything or not.
14: Well, then you roughed him up. I remember.
5: That's true.
14: I'm just kidding.
5: With dirty hands. I said, how do you like
0: yeah,
5: it?
0: Yeah, you put your dirty hands on the face and smeared it.
14: I'm making that part up.
0: You know one thing I noticed in the women's restroom? This is just my own observation. It's not scientific research, but the women who don't wash their hands are sometimes the most beautiful ones.
14: Yeah.
5: So do you wash your hands?
0: Of course, as I flip my hair.
5: So you lobbed that one at the net. We have to swing at that one.
14: Well, and John just paid you a compliment.
0: Yes.
14: I think, right?
0: Yes.
14: Yeah, not the non-hand washing part.
6: That was kind of a compliment.
0: Yeah, beautiful part.
5: That's as good as it gets, though. All right, see what I did there? Just drew it back to the movie.
0: Well, then you get the whole hand blower thing. You know, they say that hand blowers are
14: more hygienic.
0: Less.
14: What?
0: Yes, because they're sucking in bacteria from when people flush the toilet and it's not covered.
5: Well, what I don't like about those is that I can't grab the door handle with the paper towel then after I'm done drying my hands.
0: Sometimes they'll have the little foot pedal on there. I use those.
5: Yeah, I do too. But when you're wearing flip-flops, that doesn't work very good. And then you got a bare foot in the floor and you have to just amputate or something.
0: Yeah, I looked up Harvard research. They're researching those hand blowers, saying that they're less sanitary than using a paper towel. So, Steve Berg, yeah. I think I just blew his mind over there.
14: Yeah, well, I was just contemplating, you know, John said that he had called the, what'd you call it, the Tattletale Hotline?
5: Tattletale Hotline.
14: Well, we also had the suggestion box. Remember that?
0: Yes. In the break room.
14: And
5: that was pointless, too.
14: Well, over time, it came to be known as the character assassination box instead of the suggestion box, but because people were putting stuff in there like that.
0: Well, we want to know what people think about it being National Hand Washing Day. Send us an open mic or text 918-921-0965. 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
4: As the showers move out, gusty north winds come in and temps drop. 47 in the morning, breezy 59 tomorrow. Saturday morning, 39 in the heart of Tulsa with a high of 60. Sunday, 66. Monday and Tuesday, back in the 70s. From Fox 23, I'm Chief Meteorologist James Adelot for 96.5 KRMG Tulsa's news, weather, and traffic.
0: It's now 74 in Broken Arrow, 73 at Tulsa's Sevier Weather Station.
5: Moderate traffic in the right-hand lane, westbound direction of I-44 at the Broken Arrow Expressway. That drive southbound 75 of the way to the Creek Turnpike is actually looking a little bit better now. And down in Bixby, it's slow as usual. Through the diverging diamond on Memorial, southbound Memorial on the way to 111th, and then really slowing down on the way to 131st. Scanning around Broken Arrow on the city streets, actually not too bad. I'm not seeing any tough slowdowns over there. 50 years ago, the Sputter lit their charcoal grill, and people have been going back ever since. For a melt-in-your-mouth steak dinner, go to Tulsa's Hidden Gem, the Sputter, tucked behind Jiffy Lube at 51st and Sheridan, and taste a Tulsa tradition tonight. From the Rickard Landscaping and Tree Service Traffic Center, I'm John Philbeck, 96.5 KRMG, Tulsa's news, weather, and traffic.
12: News, weather, and traffic. 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
0: It's now 5:12 on the KRMG Afternoon News with Hillenberg. Let's give away some tickets to go see the Tulsa Symphony. Just text 918-921-0965. 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Texas home builders are now selling 3D printed houses in the Lone Star State.
1: These homes are selling, in some cases, for $500,000. Would you pay a cool $500,000 to live in a 3D printed home? The people who are saying, yeah, let's do it, They like the idea of buying a home and home ownership without the maintenance of that traditional home because it's layers of concrete. They describe it like living in a cave. There seems to be some energy efficiency. The concrete formula is better at keeping internal temps stable compared to drywall or wood. And globally, the market for 3D printed homes was valued at about $60 million in 2024. It's going to hit $4.5 billion by 2033.
7: Interesting concept, especially here in Oklahoma. With the concrete walls and things for storms, I might be able to put up with that for a while.
14: Yeah.
7: I mean, you could make it, you and I like kind of modern looking things.
14: Yeah, you could probably dress it up a little bit.
7: Yeah, I mean, it may not have windows or something. That would be a problem.
14: Yeah, maybe a porthole or something.
7: President Trump is reframing GOP messaging around high gas prices as polling shows midterm voters souring on the economy.
8: The president is arguing that if something costs a lot, that means somebody is making a lot.
9: Because of the price of oil, Texas and Oklahoma and North Dakota and all these places, we're making a fortune.
8: By far the top economic issue facing the country for registered voters, the cost of living. That is the big one for 59% of voters in the new Fox poll. Almost quadruple the next top concern, government spending and the deficit. The president is rallying to full houses in states with close races with less of a pitch to persuadable voters and more of a pitch to the people who voted for him three times already, including 2 years ago.
7: That's Fox's Peter Doocy at the White House.
12: 96.5 KRMG is getting you up to speed with the three big things you need to know.
7: Three. President Donald Trump announces that the Pentagon will no longer live stream the execution of the Fort Hood shooter. Trump says in a social media post that airing the execution might detour terrorism, but acknowledges many prefer not to see it.
18: Two.
7: A family member has now confirmed that an 8-year-old girl has died after she was critically injured in a Tulsa house fire last week. Myra was inside a house near Edison and Union with her grandmother when the fire broke out. Firefighters say Myra's grandmother suffered burns. She repeatedly tried to get back inside the burning home to rescue her granddaughter. And our top story, congressional and election offices around the country have received letters containing suspicious substances.
10: Packages containing what's described as a powdery substance forced evacuations at the state election offices of Louisiana and Oklahoma this week. And the Ohio Secretary of State says the Postal Service intercepted a package intended for its office. The Senate has also been informed of an investigation of messages sent to congressional offices. Federal agencies are investigating the letters and warning recipients to treat the packages as potentially hazardous. A similar threat occurred in 2023 when several election offices were sent envelopes containing fentanyl at the White House. Jared Halpern, Fox News.
12: 96.5 KRMG, Tulsa's news, weather, and traffic is your home for the three big things you need to know. Buckle up. 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
7: Since we're talking about the high prices of gasoline, let's go ahead and talk about something else depressing on high in prices. That's Halloween. What do you got, John?
11: Are you just looking for a single name to pretty much be the focus for a lot of that stuff?
19: If you do, that's great news. I mean, but we have a lot of money that is spent on Halloween. Now, last year, folks spent $13.1 billion. Now, the economy's not slowing down how much they're spending this year. $13.5 billion is the estimate for spending on Halloween this year. And they recently did a poll and determined that basically three quarters of the country celebrates Halloween in some way. And the average person spends about $115 on Halloween. I don't know how much money you spend. April, do you spend a lot of money on Halloween?
7: No.
19: Do you dress up? Do you hand out candy? Do you do anything?
7: I leave the house and I go out to eat. I'll spend $100 on that.
19: Oh, we do the whole thing. I mean, my house is decorated with Halloween stuff right now. We're known as the Charlie Brown house. Cool. In my neighborhood because I have this giant, huge, like 12-foot inflatable movie screen. And I have a projector I put outside and I play Great Pumpkin Charlie Brown on loop on Halloween when the kids come up and everything. And we do... as far as candy goes, if you hand out candy and you hand out things like candy corn or those little pumpkins or circus peanuts or butterscotch, just hang up a sign that says, I hate kids, because you're a horrible person if you do that. And the fun size candy bars. I mean, what's fun about a third of a candy bar? We do real candy bars at our place. Kids come by, they get a full-size Twix, a full-size Milky Way. That's just the way we roll.
7: Apparently, I hated those little cinnamon sucky things, those little round cinnamon.
19: Yeah, just put the sign up that says, I hate kids. Now, we don't dress up when we're handing out stuff. I know Steve Berg dresses up on Halloween, and it's usually something inappropriate, and we need to talk to him about that. But 61% of Americans hand out candy. Half of America dresses up. That's adults, kids, everybody. So apparently dressing up is a big thing. So I'm looking here, goes out to dinner and ignores kids completely. Nope, not on the list. Not on the list. So
7: okay, I guess
19: you're in the minority, April.
7: Oh, yeah, I'll dress up to go to dinner, and that's about it. Thanks, John. 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
4: Good evening, April. As we march toward the weekend and maybe some more sun for fall break, kids, we've got showers ending and wind kicking up, and temperatures, they will be dropping. Winds pick up to 30 miles per hour this evening, down to 47 by morning. Tomorrow, windy and 59. Winds could gust up to 35 miles per hour out of the north. Saturday morning, down to 39 with a high of 60. Sunday, 66. Monday and Tuesday, low to mid-70s. From Fox 23M, Chief Meteorologist James Adelot for 96.5 KRMG, Tulsa's news, weather, and traffic.
7: It's 71 in Sand Springs, 73 at Tulsa's Sevier Weather Station.
19: Right-hand lane slowing down eastbound I-44, the ramp to go eastbound on the BA. That's the same story westbound on I-44 as you're getting close to the BA. The right-hand lane a little sluggish. Watch the merging traffic on the right. Now, we are slowing down southbound Highway 75 the way to the Creek Turnpike, but we've seen it a lot worse. It's actually, I mean, it is slowing down. It's just not as bad as we have seen. It could be a lot worse. 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
7: A controversy is sparked at a girls' athletic event. This time it's cross country. We're going to tell you what's happening there coming up after the break.
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13: 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I do see taillights occasionally, one or two getting around this.
12: The very latest on crashes, backups, and alternate routes. All heard right here on 96.5 KRMG, Tulsa's traffic station.
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4: It's breaking news, and it's a story that's still unfolding, but officials in Central Oregon say there are multiple victims, and a suspect is dead after a shooting at an elementary school.
5: Bend Police Communications Manager Sheila Miller says officers responded to a report of a shooter firing into a car, followed by multiple reports of an active shooter inside Silver Rail Elementary School.
6: Moments later, the shooter had been shot and killed. We do not know. We don't have confirmation yet who shot the suspect. It may have been a bystander.
5: Saying there are multiple victims with at least two people taken to the hospital, but not sharing other details.
6: We don't have numbers at this point. We do know children are among the victims.
5: Noting between 400 to 450 children go to the school, and there are at least 40 staff members. Bend is about 160 miles southeast of Portland, Oregon. Kristen Goodwin, Fox News.
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7: As the showers move out, gusty north winds move in and temperatures move down. 47 by morning, breezy tomorrow, mostly sunny and 59. Saturday morning all the way down to 39 with a high of 60. Sunday 66, Monday and Tuesday in the 70s. From Fox 23, I'm Chief Meteorologist James Adelot for 96.5 KRMG Tulsa's news, weather, and traffic.
3: That temperature already starting to fall. 70 in Sand Springs, now 72 at Tulsa's Severe Weather Station.
8: As you're going westbound I-44, we still see that right-hand lane slowing down a little bit as you get close to the Broken Arrow Expressway. Sluggish westbound Sand Springs Expressway as you're getting closer and closer to Highway 97 in Sand Springs. Great drive on the north side, 244, both eastbound and westbound. Also looks good northbound 169 on the way to Owosso. 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
13: Greetings, my name is Clay Clark. 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This Sunday at 5 p.m. on KRMG, we interview the founder of Honest Tea. Yes, the founder of Honest Tea. How did he take his product from an idea and turn it into a $100 million plus business? 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
15: Good afternoon. It's now 5:30. I'm April Hill, along with Steve Berg on the KRMG Afternoon News with Hill and Berg. It's now 72 degrees in Tulsa. Coming up a little later in the show, a show that was once very, very popular, one of my favorites back in the 90s, I think, is coming back with a little bit of a twist. We're going to talk about that coming up a little later in the show. But first, our top story. Congressional and election offices around the country have received letters containing suspicious substances.
16: Packages containing what's described as a powdery substance forced evacuations at the state election offices of Louisiana and Oklahoma this week. And the Ohio Secretary of State says the Postal Service intercepted a package intended for its office. The Senate has also been informed of an investigation of messages sent to congressional offices. Federal agencies are investigating the letters and warning recipients to treat the packages as potentially hazardous. A similar threat occurred in 2023 when several election offices were sent envelopes containing fentanyl at the White House. Jared Halpern, Fox News.
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4: Well, we got a lot of rain during the past couple of days. Now for a cold snap.
7: With the rain moving out, we are still totaling up rain totals over the last couple of days. 3.5 inches in Tulsa, a lot more than 10 inches west of Oklahoma City. And then we deal with the cold. First, a gusty north wind as we roll through the evening and tonight, and then Saturday morning, dropping to 39, the first time we've been below 40 since mid-March.
4: That's our chief meteorologist, James Adelot. He'll have more on the forecast coming up. Authorities are asking for help to find a missing woman who was last seen in Tulsa.
17: The Cherokee Nation Marshals Service says 53-year-old Christy Bullard was last seen around noon on Monday at Tulsa International Airport. They say her red 2020 Jeep Cherokee was seen a few minutes later going west on Apache near Yale. It has the Cherokee tag number RPN897. They say her family has not seen or heard from her since and are concerned about her well-being. We've got her picture and more info at KRMG.com and the KRMG app. Steve Knoll, 96.5 KRMG, Tulsa's news, weather, and traffic.
4: The University of Tulsa making some job cuts.
18: According to the Tulsa World, University of Tulsa President Stacy Leeds sent emails to students and university employees announcing the elimination of almost 9% of the university's total workforce. The reductions primarily target central administration and rely on existing vacancies, but the university won't give an exact number. Faculty positions are not being cut, and layoffs for the impacted positions will take effect on November 2nd. The university is now projected to have a positive cash flow this fiscal year for the first time since 2021, but they still have short-term debt of more than $90 million. Kirk McCracken, 96.5 KRMG, Tulsa's news, weather, and traffic.
4: A Tulsa City Council vote to establish an Office of Independent Review and Oversight Board for Public Safety has failed. There were four yes votes and four no votes, but District 2 Councilor Anthony Archie abstained, saying he wanted to continue the discussion.
19: I want the fingerprints of our law enforcement officers and our department heads on whatever sort of policy we pass, because they have to be able to trust that it's going to be fair to them as well.
4: Had it passed, the office would have monitored and reviewed investigations involving police, fire, and other areas of public safety. A man accused of causing a deadly wrong-way crash on I-244 in Tulsa is now being charged with second-degree murder.
20: The Oklahoma Highway Patrol says Angelo Lasirignola was driving a Corvette the wrong direction on September 5th when he struck a car driven by 65-year-old Freddie Hunter Jr. head-on. Hunter died September 13th after suffering severe injuries. Lasirignola was charged Tuesday and booked into the Tulsa County Jail yesterday. Grad Merrill, 96.5 KRMG, Tulsa's news, weather, and traffic.
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15: The 5-day forecast sponsored by Dale and Lee's Heating, Air Conditioning, and Plumbing with Fox 23 and KRMG Chief Meteorologist James Adelot.
7: Hey, April, it looks like the rain finally about finished. We may have a sprinkle or two into the evening, but the big story will be the impact of the gusty north wind and temperatures dropping. North winds pick up close to 30 miles per hour this evening, 47 first thing tomorrow morning. Breezy tomorrow, 59. Winds could gust up to 30 miles per hour, maybe 35. Saturday morning, 39, a high of 60. 66 Sunday, Monday and Tuesday, back in the 70s. From Fox 23, I'm Chief Meteorologist James Adelot for 96.5 KRMG Tulsa's news, weather, and traffic.
15: We've got a pair of tickets. We've got 74 now in Owosso and 72 at Tulsa Severe Weather Station.
8: Still slowing down some a little bit. Southbound 75 on the way to the Creek Turnpike. Eastbound Creek Turnpike, roller coaster bridge construction. As you're coming off of the south end, 169 will slow you up a little bit. The Broken Arrow Expressway is still in great shape from downtown all the way out to BA. 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
15: Now I can tell you about the tickets. We have a pair to give away to Oktoberfest. We'll have the keyword after the break.
20: Hey, it's Grant Merrill on the Friday edition of the KRMG Morning News. Skyler has the day off, so I'll be sitting in along with Crystal Kelly. We'll talk with Heather Buffington of the Will Rogers High School Foundation about their upcoming Outsiders 60th anniversary event. And we'll talk with a member of the Tulsa School Board ahead of Monday's vote regarding campus closures. 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
15: It's 5:38 on the KRMG Afternoon News. If you would like to win a pair of tickets to Oktoberfest, text the word, and you better be able to spell this one right, Tulsa, to 918-921-0965. That's Tulsa, T-U-L-S-A. Now, we got this open mic about the hand-washing day that we were talking about earlier.
2: Mythbusters also did an episode on hand washing and paper towels versus air dry. Same results. Air dryer's not as sanitary.
15: And now they got those fancy air dryers where you have to stick your hands in the hole.
3: Right.
15: It's like Operation when you were a kid.
3: Yeah. Now I can see why those might be unsanitary because, you know, you kind of bump the sides.
15: Yeah. But the other ones, I don't understand either how the bacteria gets up there.
3: Yeah.
15: If they're blowing out, how does it get in?
3: Physics. I don't know.
15: All right, let's go back to the 24-hour Fox News Center with Steve Burke.
3: New details are emerging about the probe into Democratic Congresswoman Ilhan Omar. Okay.

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1: If the United States and Iran will return to war. Overnight, President Trump discussed the conflict, saying that it will end quickly, one way or the other. More than 7.5 months in, there is still no end in sight. Reports indicate the Iranians are preparing for the possibility that major combat operations resume at any moment. The United States continues to build up military forces and ammunition in the region. Multiple transport planes are arriving across the Atlantic each day, as the Iranians say they are ready for war. The broader regional focus comes as the Iranians are still targeting vessels in the Strait of Hormuz.
2: That's Trey Yangst reporting. A group of high school girls in Washington State refused to run in their cross-country race after learning a transgender woman was raped. Racing against them.
3: These girls, they lined up to race on Tuesday, but once that horn sounded, they decided to link arms and walk away. About a dozen campus high school girls, this is in Southwest Washington State, and they were protesting a biological male athlete switch from the boys' cross-country team over to the girls' team. Outkick reports the runner, though, finished 76th in a boys' JV race before switching teams, then won a girls' varsity meet and placed second at another invitational.
2: That's Sarah Allegre.
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5: As the showers move out, gusty north winds return and temps drop to some of the coldest levels we've seen so far this fall. 47 in the morning, 59 and breezy tomorrow. Saturday morning, 39 in the heart of Tulsa. 60 the high. Sunday, 66. 70s Monday and Tuesday. From Fox 23, I'm Chief Meteorologist James Adelot for 96.5 KRMG Tulsa's news, weather, and traffic.
4: The temp dropping to 69 in San Springs and 72 at Tulsa's Severe Weather Station.
6: Still looks like a good drive as you're heading northbound 169 on the way to Owosso. I was just taking a peek at I-44 all the way across town, both eastbound and westbound. Other than at Highway 75, where all the construction is at Tulsa Stonehenge area, where you may tap the brakes a little bit, you're probably not even going to hit that brake pedal on I-44 all the way across town in either direction. It is just really moving well. Southbound 75 on the way to the Creek Turnpike looks great now. Now, northbound is slowing down just a little bit, but not too bad. From the Rickard Landscaping and Tree Service Traffic Center, I'm John Philbeck, 96.5 KRMG, Tulsa's news, weather, and traffic.
4: We've got a couple of updates on a couple of big TV shows that I personally am excited about. Steve Berg and I had to look up the trailer. We'll have that coming up a little later in the show. Stay with us.
7: Roto-Rooter presents The Raving. Once upon a midnight dreary, while I pondered weak and weary over many a quaint and curious volume of forgotten lore, while I nodded in the hushing, suddenly there came a rushing as of someone slowly flushing water across my chamber floor. Only this and nothing more. Eagerly I wished the morrow, vainly I had sought to borrow plungers to relieve my sorrow, mops to dry the soggy floor. I slowed it down and nothing more. Ankle deep in water standing long, I stood there wheezing, panting, weeping, cursing curses that no mortal ever cursed before. As the mess was slow subsiding, my thoughts were strong to go a-riding, to dry my troubled clothes, perhaps to find a liquor store. I jumped astride my motor scooter, a big black bird screamed, Roto-Rooter!
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0: Three. A drone called Stargate is being tested in Ukraine for battlefield medical evacuations. Developed by Ukrainian defense tech company Skyfall, Stargate aims to rescue wounded soldiers from dangerous areas where ground vehicles cannot reach. The drone can carry a casualty up to 9 miles, bypassing obstacles like mines and enemy drones.
2: Two.
0: A family member has now confirmed that an 8-year-old girl has died after she was critically injured in a Tulsa house fire last week. Myra was inside the house near Edison and Union when her grandmother ran outside and back in after the fire broke out. Firefighters say Myra's grandmother suffered burns as she repeatedly tried to go back inside the burning home to rescue her granddaughter.
2: One.
0: In our top story, just weeks away from Election Day, congressional offices are getting envelopes filled with a suspicious substance. This after the state capitol complex got an envelope that prompted an evacuation on Tuesday. The Oklahoma Highway Patrol says the envelope delivered to the state election board office contained a white powder later determined to be non-hazardous.
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0: The 5D forecast, sponsored by Dale and Lee's Heating, Air Conditioning, and Plumbing with Fox 23 and KRMG Chief Meteorologist James Adelot.
3: April, after rain finally is coming to an end, maybe a sprinkle or two left for the next couple of hours, but wind will be the big story, gusting up to 30 miles per hour tonight. Temps drop to 47. Tomorrow, windy. North winds gust up to 35 miles per hour, partly cloudy to mostly sunny, 59 the high, 39 for the temp. Saturday morning, 60 the high, sunny Sunday, 66. Monday and Tuesday, back in the 70s. From Fox 23, I'm Chief Meteorologist James Adelot for 96.5 KRMG, Tulsa's news, weather, and traffic.
0: It's now 70 in Owosso, 71 at Tulsa's Severe Weather Station.
4: Riverside Raceway looks good right around I-44 and down around 71st Street, even down around the Jenks River Bridge and the Creek Turnpike area. Just not seeing much of a slowdown there. Now down in Bixby, Memorial is slow southbound, especially on the way to 131st and on the way to 111th. Both of those southbound direction, you'll see that tough. On the expressways, overall, things improving. From the Rickard Landscaping and Tree Service Traffic Center, I'm John Philbeck, 96.5 KRMG, Tulsa's news, weather, and traffic.
0: Steve Berg and I are going to talk a little TV when we come back. 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
13: Billy Idol, Steve Berg. It's funny how everyone around here, when we hear Billy Idol, we think of Steve Berg.
14: Mission accomplished.
13: Yes.
14: Yeah.
13: The X-Files is coming back in a new way, and the show Girls is returning for a new season.
15: Fox 2.
16: I'm Tanya J. Powers. Oscar-winning director Ryan Coogler's reboot of The X-Files has landed at Hulu. He is executive producing the show, which stars Danielle Deadwyler and Himesh Patel in the reimagining of the 1990s TV sci-fi drama. Deadwyler and Patel will portray new characters rather than the Scully and Mulder roles originated by Gillian Anderson and David Duchovny. HBO's revival of Girls is in the works. Production starts next year for a limited 5-episode run, a decade after its season 6 finale. Creator and star Lena Dunham returns, along with the other 3 core cast members. And new footage from the 4th and final season of Yellow Jackets is out.
17: Everything that we saw, everything we did, we weren't supposed to leave.
16: The ensemble cast is back, joined by guest stars June Squibb, Molly Ringwald, and more. The show drops on November 20th. That's Fox Tube on Fox News.
13: Molly Ringwald. I love the show Yellow Jackets. Now, Steve, you didn't watch it. Not your thing, but it was all aimed at people who grew up in the 80s and 90s. You notice the music that they were playing
14: right
13: there. I love it. And then you and I were researching this X-Files thing, and we went to find the trailer, and you did a little research to figure out why we couldn't find it.
14: Yeah, well, because they haven't shot it yet.
13: Yeah.
14: They haven't even named the new characters yet.
13: Well, when we went to Google it to find the trailer, it said that an X-Files trailer was uploaded a month ago. So we thought, oh, this is the new one.
14: Yeah.
13: Man, that song.
14: I know. Well, you know, there's no bigger X-Files fan out there than our own producer, Dole.
13: Oh, I did not know that.
14: And he looked pretty pessimistic about the news of the reboot, which is understandable because, you know, it's hard to recreate a classic.
18: Mm-hmm. Yeah, you can't recreate the original X-Files. I'm sorry, Hulu.
14: Yeah, and I'm curious to know if it's going to be set, you know, in modern times or if it's going to be set back in the 90s when the X-Files first aired.
13: And it's funny because at the time, those two actors weren't necessarily conventionally good looking, but everyone had a crush on both of them.
14: Yeah,
18: and Gillian Anderson.
13: Back, I mean, she's beautiful, but back then I thought she was. They made her look a little nerdy, I think, in the show on purpose.
18: No, that's okay. No, that's, I was fine with that.
13: Nerd hot is what they call that, I
18: think. Yeah, I think so, yeah.
14: But I think it's wise not to try to keep them as Scully and Mulder, you know.
13: Yes.
14: Try to recreate those characters.
18: Yeah, you can't do that.
14: People would constantly be comparing them to the originals. So, yeah, that probably wouldn't work.
13: I mean, the show freaked me out so much I couldn't watch it alone.
14: Yeah.
18: It was ahead of its time for sure.
14: There's one episode that they wouldn't even allow them to re-air.
13: The Peacock Brothers.
14: It was so disturbing, yeah.
13: Yes.
18: Oh, yes. So, I do remember that.
14: I think since then, they may have loosened the rules a little bit, and maybe it does air in some places, or stream in some places.
13: Well, yeah, because look at what they air on TV now compared to what, I mean, they'll air anything on TV now.
18: That episode's nothing now.
13: Yeah.
14: Yeah.
13: It was disturbing back then. Like, the night gave you nightmares, kind of disturbing. Join me, April Hill, and Crystal Kelly for the next KRMG Women in Business Mixer Wednesday, October 28th from 4:30 to 6:30 at Tiamo Restaurante on Sheridan, the one near 61st. Meet four amazing women, including Edie Tolbert with the Stone Brook Project, Billy Joe Rankin, owner of Double R Transportation, and Mary Hathaway and Cheryl Reeder of Reeders. Now, Reeders is the cool little convenience store with all the neat little items and food. And then her daughter went viral by promoting it on social media. You can learn more from her how she was able to do that. Hear their stories, make connections, and, of course, get inspired. Snacks will be provided. There's also a cash bar. We will see you there October 28th. Weather and traffic every 6 minutes. Here's Fox 23. And KRMG Chief Meteorologist James Adelot.
3: As the showers move out, gusty north winds come in and temps drop. 47 in the morning, breezy, 59 tomorrow. Saturday morning, 39 in the heart of Tulsa with a high of 60. Sunday, 66. Monday and Tuesday, back in the 70s. From Fox 23M Chief Meteorologist James Adelot for 96.5 KRMG Tulsa's news, weather, and traffic.
13: It's 72 in Broken Arrow, 71 at Tulsa's Severe Weather Station.
4: Still doing well, northbound 169 on the way to Owosso. Even the south end of 169 heading down towards the roller coaster bridge construction looks good. Now, northbound Highway 75, that slows down just a touch as you're getting close to the Creek Turnpike, and the construction north of there in Bixby Memorial is still slow. Southbound on the way to 111th and even worse on the way to 131st. From the Rickard Landscaping and Tree Service Traffic Center, I'm John Philbeck, 96.5 KRMG, Tulsa's news, weather, and traffic.
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12: 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Tulsa's news, weather, and traffic.
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13: It's 6 o'clock. I'm April Hill with our top story. The feds investigating letters with suspicious substances that were mailed to congressional and election offices nationwide, including Oklahoma. The FBI says suspicious mailings were sent to various addresses nationwide, including Secretary of State offices in several states. Normal operations resumed yesterday at the Oklahoma State Capitol Complex after a suspicious envelope prompted an evacuation on Tuesday. The Oklahoma Highway Patrol says the envelope delivered to the state election board office contained a white powder later determined to be non-hazardous. KRMG News Time is now 6:01.
14: Well, the rain is moving out and the cold is moving in.
3: With the showers winding down, we are totaling up the rain. So far, 3.5 inches at Tulsa International, spots west of Oklahoma City with more than 10 and even more than 11 inches in Hinton. We've got cold temps to deal with as we drop into the upper 30s Saturday morning. The coldest numbers we've seen since mid-March, but we will see a beautiful sunny weekend.
14: That's our chief meteorologist, James Adelot. He'll have more on the forecast coming up. New information on a house fire last week near Edison and Union in northwest Tulsa, and it's not good news. The 8-year-old girl named Myra, who was hurt in that fire, has died.
18: That word came from Myra's aunt. As you might recall, when firefighters rescued Myra from the burning house last Wednesday morning, they say she was not breathing at first, but they were able to stabilize her and transport her first to a Tulsa hospital and then airlift her to a specialized hospital in Galveston, Texas, where she had apparently been until Monday when her family says she passed away. Still no word on what caused that fire. Steve Knoll, 96.5 KRMG, Tulsa's news, weather, and traffic.
14: A fatal accident early this morning shut down all access to Highway 169 from I-44 westbound.
0: The Oklahoma Highway Patrol says a woman is dead and a man is in the hospital after their pickup plowed into the back of a parked semi. Lieutenant Mark Southall says troopers aren't sure if the accident was weather-related, but OHP worked many accidents across the state that were.
1: We've been very busy. Troopers worked a fatality in Creek County. One vehicle fatality. So yeah, it's been busy for us, but you know, honestly, our goal is to do the best we can in all these investigations, whether it's a non-injury crash or whether it's a fatality crash.
0: Southall says the semi-truck driver was not injured and the ramps to Highway 169 from I-44 were opened back up about 4 hours later. Crystal Kelly, 96.5 KRMG, Tulsa's news, weather, and traffic.
13: 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We'll check weather and traffic next.
19: This is Glenda Suki, financial advisor with the Suki team of Tulsa's Raymond James Corporate Office with a global market update. The U.S. dollar weakened today against the euro, currently trading at $1.12. Gold finished today higher at $4,190, up $82.40. West Texas crude rose $2.53 at $97.62. Brent crude fell 29 cents at $105.77. In the U.S. equity markets, the Dow jumped higher today as investors rotated from AI positions to value, as NASDAQ rebounded from session lows. In the stock sector watch, 8 sectors finished up for the day with healthcare leading all sectors, and 3 sectors finished down for the day with energy trailing all sectors. The Dow Jones closed the day up 556 points at 52,177. This is Glenda Suki with the Suki team of Raymond James with a global market update for Thursday, October 15th.
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0: KRMG, the forecast for Fox 23 and KRMG Chief Meteorologist James Adelot.
1: As the showers move out, gusty north winds move in and temperatures move down. 47 by morning, breezy tomorrow, mostly sunny and 59. Saturday morning all the way down to 39 with a high of 60. Sunday 66, Monday and Tuesday in the 70s. From Fox 23, I'm Chief Meteorologist James Adelot for 96.5 KRMG, Tulsa's news, weather, and traffic.
0: Right now it's 70 degrees at Tulsa's severe weather station.
2: There we go. Memorial down at Bixby is looking better now in that southbound direction, especially around 131st Street. Broken Arrow Expressway doing well from downtown all the way out to Broken Arrow. Northbound 169 on the way to Owosso. That's thinned out a lot, too. From the Rickard Landscaping and Tree Service Traffic Center, I'm John Philbeck, 96.5 KRMG, Tulsa's news, weather, and traffic.

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6: 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T-minus 19 days until Election Day.
0: Yeah, we're coming to your city. 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
8: All right, thank you, Scott Shannon. Thanks to all of you for being with us. Write down our toll-free telephone number if you want to be a part of this program. It is 800-941-SEAN if you want to join us. Well, a new strategy now is, A-Block, the new strategy is in full force by the radicalized Democrats, and the new strategy is very simple. It is to lie to the American people. To lie to all of you. And even though they have taken positions all throughout this campaign, they're now taking positions just the opposite. And I've been pointing this out. We first got wind of this shift in strategy from the leader of the squad, really the leader of this DSA movement, I think, nationally. That's why, you know, when people say that, I think probably when they ask who I think the front runner for the 2028 election for Democrats is, I say AOC. I mean, she is the new leader of this movement. I think this Fight the Oligarchy tour was Bernie Sanders handing off the communist mantle of that wing of the party to AOC. And I think it's now grown way beyond even what Bernie ever thought it could be. And it is now the dominant, quote, intellectual base of the Democratic Party. You have either those that outright support the radicalism of the DSA and, you know, eliminate the Senate. You don't choose the president, pack the courts, abolish borders, illegals, amnesty, end all deportation, abolish ICE, defund the Department of War, eliminate cash bail, abolish prisons, police, corporate ownership of public ownership of corporations, wealth tax, Green New Deal. That is now there are two groups of people. One, you have those that are the true believers. Two, you have those that are weak and feckless and probably deep down in their hearts know that this new dominance and radicalism that has taken over their party is dangerous to the long-term health and survival of the Democratic Party. They don't want anything to do with it, but they don't have the moral clarity, courage to stand up because they know that they are going to pay a very heavy price. That's why, for example, if you live in the great state of Ohio and you think that Sherrod Brown is not going to go along with the DSA candidates, well, you're wrong. I mean, he's going to be a reliable yes vote for the DSA if they ever got in power in the U.S. Senate, which I'm hoping and praying does not happen. But the new strategy is fully in place. Woke 1.0 crazy. We didn't mean what we said. Now it is on steroids and human growth hormone. Let me give you some examples of this. Let's start in the great state of Texas, where you got cisgender. God is non-binary. Telefrico. A welcome mat at the borders, a vegan campaign in a cattle state, no drilling in an oil state. And I want to go through this slowly, but it's not just him. You got El Sayed, you know, stunned when NBC called him out on his family's relationship to the Muslim Brotherhood. He outright lied and denied it this Sunday. And now we find a Substack article. Actually, it was the Washington Free Beacon that found it. It's now deleted, just like most of his Twitter posts that are now ex posts, but El Sayed was an adjunct professor at Columbia University, wrote an op-ed that urged former President Barack Obama to aid the Muslim Brotherhood and the militants who later overthrew the secular Egyptian government. He said it is in America's interest to support them. All right. So, but, and his sisters all over the place supporting this radical, now deemed a terrorist organization. It is fascinating to watch. You know, a phenomenon has emerged here where Democrats are literally crushing in every single solitary debate these Democrats, because the media is not doing their job. The reason it's so impactful, the reason that Bruce Blakeman, that we played yesterday, going after Kathy Hochul on how many New Yorkers died because of her sanctuary policies, or the 48 times that she raised utility rates, that's like once a month since she's been governor in the state of New York, or her other positions on crime and sanctuary state set status, and her failure and bowing down at the altar of Mamdani, is because the media in New York is not doing it. The media in Michigan is not confronting Abdul El-Sayed. The media in Texas is not confronting six-gender Talafrico. You know, I've been through this. I've seen this movie before. I've watched this unfold many times. I'll give you an example. I mean, I think besides me and maybe a couple of others, there were very few people when Barack Obama was running for president, Barack Hussein Obama, we affectionately refer to him, nobody did a deep dive into his relationship with the Reverend Jeremiah Wright, you know, Mr. GD America, the Sunday after 9/11, or his relationship with former Weather Underground members Bill Ayers and Bernadine Dorn, the very day, September 11th, 01, that morning before the attack occurred. You know, he was saying he wished the Weather Underground had done more, or what Acorn organizing is, or his love of Saul Alinsky and what an Alinskyite is, or Frank Marshall Davis, or his younger days in the Choom gang. Nobody wanted to touch it. Nobody wanted to get to the bottom of the Russia hoax. Nobody wanted to get to the bottom of Hillary's, you know, server and the deleted emails that she put on that server. No reasonable prosecutor would prosecute. Nobody wanted to get to the fact that the FISA warrant, they used Hillary Clinton's bought and paid for disinformation dossier. Nobody wanted to get to the fact that career senior intelligence officials determined there was no Russia collusion right after the 2016 election and after a meeting in December of 2016 in Obama's Oval Office with Biden and the likes of Clapper and Brennan and others. And Biden, they all determined, oh, we're just going to forget career professional intelligence and their assessment, and we'll do a new one because it's politically beneficial to us and it'll sabotage the incoming president. But let's just start here. Here's James Talafrico. Joe Biden, this is what he's saying now, failed Texas for not securing the border. Listen.
2: When someone enters our country illegally, and they have no basis to stay, should federal law require that they be removed from our country?
7: So I think Texans understand this issue of immigration better than most people around the country because we live with it. We live with the challenges and we live with the benefits. And I've said before that both political parties have failed us on this issue. Joe Biden failed us during his administration by not securing the border. I remember talking to my colleagues in the state legislature who represent border communities, and they were telling me about the utter chaos along our southern border during the Biden administration. That's unacceptable.
8: Talking to my colleagues, okay, first of all, he never once, we've done a deep dive search, did he ever criticize Biden, and he didn't need to talk to his colleagues. He needed to either go down to the border or just watch my TV show or most TV shows that were showing the border was not closed and was not secure. So, and this is the same guy that told the people in Texas that he wants a welcome mat at our border. And he had no problem with open borders. He even, at one point, you know, this is Talafrico saying our southern border should be like our front porch and we can build a pathway to citizenship, the opposite of what we just played, which is what he said last night on fake news CNN. Listen.
9: How do you balance your feelings toward ICE versus the people you would represent who support deporting undocumented immigrants? You have 30 seconds.
7: So my family is from the border. My mom grew up in Laredo, Texas. I feel like Texans understand this issue of immigration more so than people in other states, because we live with it, both the benefits and the challenges. So what I've said is that our southern border should be like our front porch. There should be a giant welcome mat out front and a lock on the door. We can welcome immigrants who want to live the American dream. We can build a pathway to citizenship for those neighbors who have been here, making us richer and stronger. And we can keep out people who mean to do us harm.
8: Then he invoked God on another occasion as a reason that we don't need border security. Again, the opposite of what he claimed last night.
10: We've seen this crazy, useless border wall through Big Bend being proposed. When you already have a wall made by God with cliffs and mountain ranges, much better than anything humans could build.
8: Oh, okay, sure. Now, James Talafrico is running a vegan campaign in a cattle state. He also, we've got a 2022 clip of him saying fossil fuels are destroying the planet. It's time to transition from the industry. He is now saying the opposite. Listen.
11: Renewables are more variable, but then fossil fuels are destroying the planet. And so it's like, are those two things on equal footing, right? I guess my only point is I want Texas to be number one in renewables going forward in the 21st century, right? Right now it feels a little bit like we're the number one supplier of cassette tapes in 1988, right? It's time to transition, because that's not going to last very long. And so I guess I just don't know where the hostility comes from in trying to figure out a safer, cleaner, greener path forward. But
8: safer, greener, he says fossil fuels are destroying the planet. Time to transition from the industry. But that's 2022. What did he say last night? He said two things. He said he will protect the oil and gas jobs in Texas, and he said he would stand up to Democrats if they mess with our oil and gas industry. Which Talafrico do you think is being honest? Here's an example. Again, him last night just flat out lying to the people of Texas. Listen.
7: So I'm campaigning on an all-of-the-above energy strategy. That includes oil and gas. I want to protect the good-paying oil and gas jobs that support whole families across the state. And I want us to invest in the energy sources of the future, wind and solar and geothermal and hydrogen and batteries, so that we can stay dominant in the energy industry. And so I will stand up to my own party if they mess with our oil and gas industry, and I will stand up to the other party if they mess with renewables, which we've seen in recent years.
8: That's called an election year conversion. I've got another one. This is Talafrico 2021. I oppose voter ID. Listen.
12: Are you okay with voter ID?
7: So voter ID is currently required in the state of Texas. I opposed having to.
12: How about for mail-in ballots?
7: To vote.
12: How about having to send your ballot in? Should you have to prove who you are? Because that's what Democrats are opposing.
7: Pete, I just said I oppose voter ID. Currently, it's a law in Texas, but I oppose that law because I think you don't need
12: an ID. Voter ID?
8: That was him in 2021. This was him last night, just the opposite. He's lying. Listen.
7: I'll tell you what I am for. I am for fair voter ID. And I say fair because here in Texas, I think that a lot of our voter ID policies are discriminatory. And here's what I mean by that. Some kinds of ID are allowed and other valid forms of ID aren't allowed. So, for instance, when you go to vote here in Texas, you can bring your concealed carry license, mm-hmm. which I'm all for. But a student at a public college or university can't bring their student ID. And so I think that hurts some kind of voters and helps other kind of voters. What I want to see is voter ID that is consistent across the board.
8: Oh, now he wants voter ID. Here's him in 2023 saying protecting kids or their right to have invasive surgery. Said if you stop them, it's Christo-fascism. Listen.
13: You saw it in the anti-LGBTQ legislation, including the bill that would have denied gender-affirming health care to trans children. And then, of course, famously, infamously, we saw it last session with the most extreme abortion ban in the country. All these ideologies stem from this Christo-fascism movement, which essentially, like I said, is just using faith to exercise raw political, social, and economic power.
8: Now, last night, he says he supports a ban on transgender surgery for minors.
14: You had recently stated in a Fox News interview that you would support a national ban on gender-affirming surgeries for transgender youth under the age of 18. Can you provide a little bit more information as to what informs your position on that issue?
7: Yeah, you know, when it comes to minors, when it comes to kids, as a policymaker, I always have to balance two things. One is protecting children and honoring the rights of parents, because I believe that parental rights are sacred and we should trust parents to raise their kids. But if there's something that's going to endanger a child or a minor, certainly something that could cause permanent damage, then I'm always going to try to err on the side of protecting those kids.
8: That would be permanent, and kids can't even buy a beer at the ages we're talking about. But there's old Tellerico, the real Tellerico, and now the, that was woke 1.0 crazy Tellerico. Which one do you think is real? I think it's obvious.
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23: From the KRMG 24-hour Fox News Center, I'm Steve Berg with team coverage of our top story. New information about a house fire that happened last week near Edison and Union in Northwest Tulsa. And it's not good news. The 8-year-old girl named Myra, who was hurt in that fire, has died.
8: That word came from Myra's aunt. As you might recall, when firefighters rescued Myra from the burning house last Wednesday morning, they say she was not breathing at first, but they were able to stabilize her and transport her first to a Tulsa hospital and then airlift her to a specialized hospital in Galveston, Texas, where she had apparently been until Monday when her family says she passed away. Still no word on what caused that fire. Steve Knoll, 96.5 KRMG, Tulsa's news, weather, and traffic.
23: A man accused of causing a deadly wrong-way crash on I-244 in Tulsa is now charged with second-degree murder.
1: The Oklahoma Highway Patrol says Angelo Lossi Rignola was driving a Corvette the wrong direction on September 5th when he struck a car driven by 65-year-old Freddie Hunter Jr. head-on. Hunter died September 13th after suffering severe injuries. Lossi Rignola was charged Tuesday and booked into the Tulsa County Jail yesterday. Grad Merrill, 96.5 KRMG, Tulsa's news, weather, and traffic.
23: Oklahoma's first IKEA store opens next Friday, October 23rd, at Tulsa Hills. A grand opening is set for 9 a.m. It's in the former Belk building on South Olympia Avenue. 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Look for mostly sunny skies. Chilly, a high of only 59 degrees. For Saturday, sunny, a high around 60. Sunday, mostly sunny, a high of 71. Monday, mostly sunny, warms up again with a high near 76. And then Tuesday, sunny with a high around 77. I'm Steve Berg.
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1: All right, 25 now till the top of the hour. 800-941-SEAN, our number if you want to be a part of the program. It is unbelievable. Maybe we'll talk to Julian Epstein some about this as we have this discussion. He's one of the few reasonable Democrats. He's going to join us in the next hour. The rise of anti-Semitism is real. It is pretty unfathomable to me that, you know, it is so open and hostile inside the halls of Congress, college campuses, on the airwaves, growing worldwide, you know, blaming Israel, a victim, you know, of a terrorist attack 20 times larger than 9/11/01. And they fight back and they defend their country. What if we lost 40,000 Americans in a day? What would you want your government to do? I mean, you have so many thousands and thousands of Israelis, you know, they are fighting every day for their survival, and their homes have been bombed out. They are in desperate need of all humanitarian assistance, food, water, shelter, clothing, medications. The elderly can't get out of their homes to get to a hospital. Thank goodness the IFCJ, International Fellowship of Christians and Jews, are combining forces. And it's because of your generosity. They're on the ground. They're providing this life-saving support to so many people in their hour of need. This country fighting for its very survival. And it is millions of people in the end that, you know, have been and remain surrounded by enemies sworn to their destruction from the river to the sea. What does that mean? We know what that means. You know, then Hassan Piker, Abdul El-Sayed's BFF, you know, out there, you know, sitting there, where was it, at Cornell University, and, you know, saying, oh, from the river to the sea, and they're chanting it. Unbelievable. Anyway, whatever you can do to help our friends in Israel during this time of need, the IFCJ, they are doing the hard work, but they can't do it without our support. 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It's Join FOF. That's for Flags of Fellowship. 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Man, there's so much to talk about today. You know, I just went through a list of Tallarico. And I went through his new strategy, which is to lie. Abdul El-Sayed is lying through his teeth. Said on Sunday that he does not support the Muslim Brotherhood.
2: For Michigan voters who are hearing those attacks against you, who are looking to separate fact from fiction, can you set the record straight about whether you or your family have any ties to the Muslim Brotherhood?
3: No, but let's talk about this.
2: No, you don't have any ties.
3: No.
2: And your family doesn't.
3: No.
1: No. Well, his sister put all over social media, in fact, that he does, that the family does support the Muslim Brotherhood. She didn't say it just once. She said it multiple times. And this is now the state of the Democratic Party. They are now just flat out lying to voters in the hopes of retaining power in this election cycle. And they'll do and say anything to do it. Abdul El-Sayed, you know, for example, wrote a Substack. He says, no, he's against, you know, the Muslim Brotherhood. I'll speak out against them anytime. And he wrote a Substack article in 2021, now deleted, that called a senior Muslim Brotherhood official imprisoned in Egypt my friend. This is the same guy that wrote an op-ed urging Barack Obama to aid the Muslim Brotherhood militants who later overthrew the secular Egyptian government at the time. He's just lying, and he's stunned. So it's very, very hard to tell. You've got this guy, Troy Jackson, in Maine. I mean, what's her name? Susan Collins, just absolutely, I wouldn't have expected such a beatdown. James, I lost my cut sheet. I don't know where I put it. Such a beatdown in this debate the other night. And this is happening now all across the country. Bruce Blakeman, you know, just destroys Kathy Hochul, the current governor, because these people are not being asked the questions by the legacy media mob. They're not being confronted by it. The media won't do their job. They are complicit. They're abusively biased. They are corrupt. They have an agenda. They're an extension of all things Democratic Party. And it's so frustrating to me to watch all of this unfold. Anyway, I'll give you an example. Here's Susan Collins calling out Troy Jackson for confusing Medicare and Medicaid programs. By the way, this guy, we're told, has a vile, vicious, horrible temper. One guy claimed, and we played it, that he witnessed, in fact, Troy Jackson actually hitting somebody. It was pretty amazing. Nobody in the media seemed to pay attention to that. And that's after the tattoo guy that was accused of rape by the name of Graham Platner. Here's Susan Collins calling out Troy Jackson.
4: It's hard to know where to begin. First of all, once again, Troy is confusing the Medicaid program with the Medicare program.
1: He doesn't know. And his own staff, you know, says he has this horrible temper. Unbelievable. By the way, Abdul El-Sayed got caught in another lie. Here's a clip of him in 2021 saying that the American police officers and military force that could have their way with us, and called repeatedly in writing to defund and on air to defund the police and to disarm police officers. Here's some of it.
3: The other part of it, like you're talking about, is that that we do have to rethink the power of police unions. We do have to rethink the ways that they've been able to stick their claws into politicians and scare them into any kind of action. I do think we need to re-empower the accountability boards and citizens review boards. We are the only country in the world that that allows our police to police us like they were a military. And I lived in the UK while I was in grad school. And in the UK, their cops don't have guns. And not to say that their cops don't brutalize their people sometimes, but it's a very different level of brutality when you're not looking like RoboCop. And so I think we really need to be asking, when did we allow our police to turn into a military?
1: They're not a military. You need law and order and safety and security. And unfortunately, there are a lot of evil, dangerous people. I can tell you my own experience in London. I was there for something work-related, and I thought, oh, and Linda, I think you were a part of this when we went. I said, well, let me go. This is during Trump's first term, and I said, let me go interview people. There was a big Trump protest, and they're not going to know who I am. And we went, James is laughing. He was there, too. Sweet baby James. And we go, you know, I said, let's just take our cameras. We'll go down there, and we'll talk to these people and have fun.

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1: That was with me, stopped me, and then the unarmed police, the bobbies, they came by, and they were absolutely useless and couldn't do a thing. They just said, you better get out of here really quick. We'll walk you out. That's all they could do. They couldn't do a thing. Pretty amazing. Look, I don't know what else to tell you except that you're being lied to at an extreme level. And I'll give you an example. I mean, and if you watch Mike Rogers destroy Abdul El-Sayed in the debate, Susan Collins destroying Troy Jackson in that debate, Bruce Blakeman destroying Kathy Hochul in that debate, Darlene Graham destroying, literally destroying, you know, Annie Andrews in that debate in South Carolina. And these people are all lying. I'll give you, we'll stay in South Carolina. Annie Andrews is a liar. You know, lying Annie. And, you know, here is Annie Andrews. You know, she's on then, I think it's X or Twitter, not that long ago, 2021, with holding up a sign, protect trans kids. She was, you know, the state passed the Save Women's Sports Act, and she was dead set against it and speaking maybe one of the, she's called the law shameful, and she says it does nothing to protect young women, et cetera, and she's a, says she's a pediatrician. I don't know if she practices, like El-Sayed, not a real doctor. One of the most outspoken advocates in the country for gender-affirming care for minors, a woman that supports puberty blockers and hormone therapy for minors. This is South Carolina, folks, and she supports all of that. And then she blames the guns. She's a big anti-gun person. You know, actually once said it's the GD mother effing guns. Anything else you need to say? White women for Kamala Harris. I mean, that does not represent South Carolinian values. James Tallarico, six genders, God is non-binary, advocated even abortions for the trans community. White skin gives every white American immunity from the virus, but we spread it everywhere we go. The southern border should be like our front porch. We should have a welcome mat at the southern border. I'm a Christian that hates Christianity. You can't call yourself a Christian and destroy God's creation with greenhouse gases. He wants the vegan campaign in a cattle state, urges Biden to lease federal lands to abortion providers, doesn't want any drilling in the oil state of Texas, you know, on and on. And this is my biblical view. I didn't know. I read the book of Genesis and I see God created man and woman, not six genders. Jesus did teach the Lord's Prayer, the most powerful prayer, because it came from him, the Son of God, sent to reconcile man to his Father. And he said to his disciples, when they asked, teach us how to pray, he said, it's our Father who art in heaven. You know, you got this guy in Kansas. And by the way, I'm not saying that every Republican is perfect. And I know that Ken Paxton over the years, maybe he's had his issues. But he's not Tallarico. And he will represent and fight for the border to be secure, taxes to be cut, energy dominance, law and order, safety and security. He's not going to defund the Department of War. He doesn't believe in biological men playing women's sports like Tallarico. There's not one Republican that's running for either the House or Senate that believes this madness. You got this lunatic in Kansas, Adam Hamilton, some megachurch guy, you know, by the way, accused of shielding child predator who volunteered for his church, putting that. He, in a sermon on climate change, called for repentance if you eat beef, gave a sermon on white and male privilege, had a church-sponsored drag queen story time and gay pride festival. This is Kansas. Now, maybe Roger Marshall's office never should have billed people for their copay. Granted, and he admits it himself. But don't elect this lunatic because you're mad at one issue. You got to see the big picture here. And the big picture is he's not a lunatic like this guy, Adam Hamilton. You know, the same thing in my free state of Florida. You know, you got this guy.

0: guy, you know, running against Byron Donalds that's trying to convince the Floridians that he's a conservative. He's anything but. He's a radicalized DSA liberal. Then you got Angie Nixon. Said if you support Charlie Kirk, you're a tool of white supremacy. Campaigning for impeaching Trump. Proud member of the Democratic Socialists of America, running in my free state of Florida. Medicare for all, supports, you know, fully funded public health care options, universal child care, the whole list. Says ICE is a parliamentary force terrorizing communities. You know, said Trump, when he says make America great, it means, you know, returning America to the days of Jim Crow. She aligns with Bernie Sanders, says Kamala lost the election because of racism, supports reparations, abolishing ICE. That's my free state of Florida. You need to elect Byron Donalds. You need to elect Ashley Moody and James Utmeyer, and don't take even the free state of Florida for granted. Don't take Texas for granted. If you're in Maine, we need Susan Collins back in the Senate. And by the way, she represents Maine very, very well. She's pretty independent. And we have a shot with Sununu on the ballot in New Hampshire, and I hope we can win that seat. You know, I hope people in New Hampshire believe in live free or die, because the dying part is our Constitution being shredded, which is on the ballot. Then you got guys, you know, a guy like Sherrod Brown in Ohio. I don't know why these polls are close in Ohio. I'm addressing Ohio, Georgia, and North Carolina. You people have to wake up. You need to understand something here, that Sherrod Brown will be a 99% DSA reliable vote, like he was a 99% reliable Biden vote. This guy is, you know, signed a letter from 19 senators calling on him to recognize the state of Palestine. I stand with Kamala Harris. Also, you know, he signed Elizabeth Warren's letter praising Biden for delisting the Houthi rebels as a terrorist organization. That's Sherrod Brown. Don't vote for this guy. And Peltola, whatever her name is in Alaska, she's another lunatic. And, you know, I don't know why we're hearing that Nebraska. On the other hand, Michelle Tafoya is great, and I hear that Oregon is even might be in play. Anyway, 800-941 Sean, if you want to be a part of the program. 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
13: Hey, it's Grant Merrill on the Friday edition of the KRMG Morning News. Skyler has the day off, so I'll be sitting in along with Crystal Kelly. We'll talk with Heather Buffington of the Will Rogers High School Foundation about their upcoming Outsiders 60th anniversary event. And we'll talk with a member of the Tulsa School Board ahead of Monday's vote regarding campus closures. 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
0: All right, for years we used to battle during the Clinton years. He was the Democratic attorney for Clinton impeachment. Julian Epstein will join us next, and Wisconsin gubernatorial candidate Tom Tiffany. 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
28: 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Authorities are asking for help to find a missing woman who was last seen at the airport in Tulsa.
29: The Cherokee Nation Marshals Service says 53-year-old Christy Bullard was last seen around noon on Monday at Tulsa International Airport. They say her red 2020 Jeep Cherokee was seen a few minutes later going west on Apache near Yale. It has the Cherokee tag number RPN897. They say her family has not seen or heard from her since and are concerned about her well-being. We've got her picture and more info at KRMG.com and the KRMG app. Steve Knoll, 96.5 KRMG, Tulsa's news, weather, and traffic.
28: The OK Pop Museum hosting the unveiling of Jim Halsey Way in downtown Tulsa in the Arts District.
30: Jim Halsey managed some of the biggest names in country music, and he was honored by the city of Tulsa Thursday at the OK Pop Museum as they unveiled unveiled a street named after him. The street, Easton Street, runs next to the OK Pop Museum and directly into the Canes Ballroom, putting it smack dab in the middle of the Tulsa music experience. Ken Busby, executive director at Route 66 Alliance, tells KRMG,
2: "When you use the term impresario, which is what we use with Jim, it's somebody that is in the music industry that makes things happen."
30: Several of the Oak Ridge Boys and Deputy Mayor Crystal Reyes spoke about the impact Halsey had on Tulsa and the music industry. 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